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0: That was the call on 96.5 The Fan. As the Chiefs wouldn't hang on to that lead, they headed to overtime, where the Chiefs win it 33-30 to improve to 2-0. The Colts fall to 0-2. It's game night on ESPN Radio, the ESPN app, SiriusXM, Channel 80. Mark Zeno alongside Adam Kaufman. 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That's 888-729-3776. Chiefs had a great night from Patrick Mahomes, looking like the Patrick Mahomes of old in this one, as he threw for 382 yards, three touchdowns. Travis Kelce brought back the old version of himself as well, caught nine balls for 101 yards and a touchdown. Kenneth Walker was dominant on the ground and in the air as well. He rushed for 117 yards on 24 carries, caught for about 30 more. So it was a dominant performance offensively for the Chiefs as they bring back the old version of the Kansas City Chiefs from several years ago. Their head coach, Andy Reid, obviously pleased with their performance so far tonight. But let's hear from the coach of the 2-0 Kansas City Chiefs after the game.
1: Yeah, he did. He was more relaxed. Give some credit to the offensive line on that too. That helped. He's a great player. So it was just a matter of time him getting back and feeling comfortable there. So you saw it the second half of last week, and he just built on that.
2: Was he pretty hard on himself in the first half?
1: Yeah. Sam, you better run out. He's hard on himself. If there's an incompletion, he beats himself up on that. So, but he also rebounds fast. And that want to rip your heart out instinct kicks in. And, so you trust him. And just keep firing, and he does a great job of that.
2: Andy, with Ty Quan today, a couple big catches, just getting him more involved in the offense. What did you see?
1: Yeah, well, the big catches. Those were two tough catches, and people. But he did that for us last year at times, and here he steps up, and those were big plays. Great job. Great kid, too. Great person.
2: Andy, this one's working exactly going your way last season, so the first one here this season, did you see the guys respond the way they did?
1: Yeah, it was great that they competed for four quarters. I mean, that you're going to have this. The parity of this league is crazy. So you're going to have some one-score games that you got to bear down on, and in that fourth quarter, and our guys did that.
2: Is there anything different? What's Andy doing? Just Kenneth Walker obviously had the great last week. Still a good day, but not what it was last week. What more you kind of doing there?
1: Yeah, so they pack five guys in there, so three over the guard and center, and then the two bigs on the outside. They're strong. That's a good front, real good front, good linebackers. So we knew it was going to be tough, but we had a good mix going. Got a few screens off, a couple nakeds off, play actions. And then we ran the ball enough, efficiently enough. I mean, he got over 100 yards, but he had to earn every bit of it. Yeah, they got a good front, strong. Really, both sides of both sides are strong.
0: So that was Andy Reid after the game. And look, just dive into the box score here a little bit in this game, And again, the overtime period sort of skews things a little bit, but the Chiefs outgained the Colts in this game 523-329. Neither team was great on third down. 5-12 for the Colts, 5-13 for the Chiefs. The Chiefs had a ton more penalty yards, 8-86 compared to 5-30. They held onto the ball for 4 minutes longer in the game. The Chiefs, took two sacks. The Colts didn't take any, so the Chiefs did not get to Daniel Jones. But unfortunately for the Colts, it was the Daniel Jones interception in the first quarter at his own 16-yard line that ultimately was the difference in the game. I mean, really, everybody held on. It was the only turnover of the game. Everybody did their part. Both teams moved up and down the field with relative ease throughout the entire game for the most part. It was that turnover in the first quarter that gave Kansas City their first touchdown and really changed the complexion of things, because it was the Colts leading the whole way. Again, the Colts led 20-17 at half, and were not able to, you know, stay in front going into, or at least throughout the rest of the game. So, you know, a back and forth game on both ends. Colts fall. They fall to 0-2 in the AFC South. Not a death knell by any stretch of the imagination. The Jaguars are in first place with 1-1. The other three teams are now all 0-2. So it's only, you know, a one game difference at this point in time. They're thankful for that. But, you know, the Chiefs have to keep up in the AFC West. I know the Chargers, obviously, with their 0-2 start, gives a little bit of an opening to Kansas City here in this one. But the Raiders, surprisingly, are 2-0, and the Broncos are 1-1. So it's tight all around here at the early outset. What do we take away from the Chiefs in their win? Here is Tim Hasselbeck on ESPN SportsCenter with Scott Van Pelt and what he thinks the Chiefs took away from this win.
3: One of the big things is he's back, okay? 15's fine.
4: Yeah.
3: So, you know, me included, you know, there's always concern when someone comes off of a major injury. He looked calm. He ran when he needed to run. It doesn't seem like he's uneasy when people are around his feet in the pocket. So that's the biggest thing for Kansas City, period. The next biggest thing is Kenneth Walker's for real. Kenneth Walker is an outstanding back that I think is running better than he ever did in Seattle. I understand he ran well, you know, late in the postseason last year. Obviously had a great Super Bowl.
4: Yeah.
3: But did not have a great season last year.
4: Well, it was him and Charbonnet. They were kind of splitting
3: it. Yeah. But he was, I mean, he's such a focal, you know, part of, you know, their offense right now, mm-hmm. in terms of what he's doing on just basic runs, but then also how they're throwing him the football. They package two plays to give the ball, you know, he kind of flipped it to him in the flat. That's a packaged play twice in the game that were big conversions. It's really impressive the way he's kind of been integrated in the offense so quickly and the impact that he's had.
0: I mean, look, it's hard to deny. I am very skeptical about making grand gestures or grand assertions 2 weeks into the NFL season. I think it's overreaction. I've said it for years. September in the NFL is fool's gold. Nothing you see can be counted on as real for an entire season. There's just too many variables. There's too many things that you don't know yet about everybody. Some of that has to do with the opponents you're playing, the coaches, the preparation, all those things. I mean, is anybody here ready to crown the Raiders a playoff team yet? I'm not. But it's weird how we turn around and we go, well, we're not ready to do that yet. But, oh, everything in Kansas City is fine. Like, we play this game where we just take years of data from before and try to extrapolate it out forward and say, that's what this is going forward. I don't do that. Every year is its own year. Every year is its own entity. It's a completely different sample size. And I don't see there's a lot of value in saying anything definitive about any team yet at this point in time. The Lions had two bad games on defense. Guess what? Is it going to be bad the rest of the year? Most people would say yes, it's going to continue to be a problem. And, well, it wasn't in certain years, and we'll see where it is. The same thing with the Bears. Like, oh, the Bears gave up 37 last week. Their defense is still a problem. Well, they only gave up 9 this week. They didn't give up a touchdown. Is it a problem? I don't know. It's just too small of a sample size one way or another to say with any definitive, you know, clarity. And I don't see the point in the exercise. But yet, analysts do it all the time. We get to react and overreact to the first 2 weeks of the regular season and 0-2 starts, especially now with a 7th playoff team and a 17th game. None of this stuff means your season is dead. It's just that's the reality of the NFL that we live in at this point in time. I know the numbers since the new playoff field has been expanded. Only 16% of teams that start 0-2 make the playoffs. Some of that's the 0-2 start. Some of that is a lot of those teams are not very good. You know, some of those teams that start 0-2 go on to be 3-14 for the year and never had a chance in the playoffs. It's just, you know, I don't know with any grand conclusion we can make at this point in time. So when we come back, we'll continue to hear more reaction from the Chiefs 33-30 win over the Colts on Sunday Night Football. It's Adam Kaufman, Mark Zeno. It's Game Night on ESPN Radio, the ESPN app, and Sirius XM Channel 80.
5: 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The Cincinnati Bengals 2-0 with a 20-6 victory over the Texans. Joe Burrow talked about his LSU title team, that this team could look like that one. Is he right? Plus, what happens now in Houston? 0-2? 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
16: 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The

0: a long count. Hurts takes it, gets it off inside. He gets it to Bigsby, and he's through for the touchdown. Hurts calling for the football. He's back. He's looking. He's still looking. He starts to run. He is firing. Complete touchdown. Devontae Smith, 22 yards.
1: Hands on the center. He fakes the handoff. He goes on the bootleg to the left.
2: Oh, boy.
1: Tries to get to the end zone. Dives.
2: Oh.
1: It's a Titans touchdown.
0: Hurts calling for the snap. He's back. He's looking. He steps up. He is looking for Devontae Smith, and it's intercepted. Intercepted at the 18-yard line. The second interception of the game.
1: Look at snap. Good hold. Sly kicks it through there, and the Titans have the lead. 20-17 with 1:56 to go in the game.
0: Hurts is back. Here comes the run. He fires.
1: Touchdown! Darius Cooper!
3: Once more on the right side, and when they come off the ball, somehow they just lose Cooper, and he's in the back of the end zone for the touchdown.
1: What a play!
0: There is Moore. He's back. He's looking. He steps up. He throws the ball. Incomplete.
1: Zeroes on the clock. The Eagles escape. The Eagles escape. A brilliant come from behind final minute engineered by Jalen Hurts.
4: Everything mattered in that game with the Heat and the way we handled everything. You don't do one of those things, or one department's not quite where they need to be, or whatever, even just one thing. And the attention to detail by the entire organization was up.
5: We're going to get better every week. We're going to find more consistency every week. We're going to be better at executing every week. And I've got a lot of faith in the group we have.
6: Titans are 0-2 for a third straight season. Eagles get their first road win over the Titans since they moved to Tennessee in 1997. Eagles 2-0 in four of the last five seasons. They made the playoffs in each of the last three seasons. They started 2-0. SportsCenter all night, ESPN Radio at MetLife. Packers and Jets, they went to overtime.
7: Trey Smack from 26 yards away. Try to win in overtime. Kick on the way. It is perfect. And the Green Bay Packers snap that pesky six-game losing streak. They defeat the Jets 20-17 in overtime here in the New York home opener.
6: That six-game losing streak was the franchise's longest since a seven-game losing streak to start the 1990s. Packers, the 20-17 win after trailing 17-7 in the fourth quarter. Packers committed 14 accepted penalties and won. You heard the game here on ESPN Radio. Steve Levy, Sal Palantonio had the call for us. Back to the Meadowlands. Steve?
8: Jay, thank you. This was not a pretty football game, but it will look gorgeous in the standings as the Green Bay Packers are able to even their record at 1-1 and get the awful taste out of their mouth. Blowing that big lead to Minnesota last week. Although I'm not sure, Sal, Green Bay will feel great about their effort today other than winning the football game.
9: Well, they won an important game on the road. It's hard to win on the road when you lose two big offensive players a minute into the game. So that was significant. Also, you had 14 penalties in the game. You lose two offensive players, and you manage to survive. So I think they will feel somewhat good within their division. Unfortunately, it looks like Caleb Williams, quarterback Chicago Bears, has a significant injury. The Bears are 1-1. The Packers are 1-1. The Lions are 1-1.
8: Yes.
9: Minnesota's 2-0.
8: Yeah,
9: who had that on their dance card?
8: I had the Vikings fourth in that division, and they're, of course, in first place.
9: But my point now is that, you know, it flips the script on what they were looking at within their division.
8: And Green Bay can exhale. They can take a deep breath right by winning. And, and it's a quick turnaround for the Packers, Sal. They play the Thursday night game at home against the Falcons.
9: Yep, the lowly, dysfunctional Falcons, and I've seen them play. I saw them last week in their bed. Jaden Reed, losing number 14, Jaden Reed, wide receiver. And, of course, their right tackle, Zach Bakke-Bowele. They will have to recover from that. I thought that Jordan Love made some important crossing route throws. They were available, well-designed throws by Matt LaFleur that got them out of trouble. And defensively, they put pressure on Geno Smith when they had to.
8: Especially in that first possession in overtime, yeah.
9: Yeah, the Jets could not run the ball with any kind of consistency.
8: Breece Hall today rushing, 16 carries, 29 yards. Yeah. 1.8 yard per rush for Breece Hall after running for 100 last week.
9: But in the end, it was really two big plays. One was the Sky Moore punt return. That was huge, 63 yards. That flipped the field, may have saved the game, may have saved the season. And then the pass interference, I thought was huge, down the right sideline in front of the Packers bench.
8: So the Packers are, in essence, buying time for themselves to get Micah Parsons back and maybe Josh Jacobs back. So any win they can get without those two guys, that's going to greatly benefit them, whatever those guys return, should they return.
9: No question. There was a lot on the line in this game. And you could feel in this game, Steve, the tension that was building in the second half for both of these teams, but especially the desperation on the part of the Packers. You know, say what you want about what the Jets did against the Titans and how they started out this season. You know, they are not in the Super Bowl conversation. They are not in the postseason conversation yet. The Packers are, and were removed from it.
8: For Sal Palantonio, I'm Steve Levy, right here on your home for the Football Sunday Game of the Week, ESPN Radio. Now let's go back to Jay Reynolds in the studio.
6: All right, Steve, the Packers outlast the Jets. They rally for that win in overtime. Patriots pull away from the Steelers, 20-3 the final. Drake May, 208 yards passing. Did have an interception, fourth of the season in two games played after throwing eight interceptions in 17 games in 2025. Patriots, though, have not allowed more than 13 points in four straight games dating back to last season. Coach Mike Vrabel.
10: Walk me through sort of the defensive touchdown and the overall pressure that your defense put on Aaron Rodgers.
11: Well, I mean, it's a good mix. I think the defensive coaches, I think Zach and everybody over there does a fantastic job. I think all the credit goes to the players, you know, being able to, you know, see Christian Barmore affect the quarterback with a holding penalty and a forced fumble and, you know, seeing everybody work and compete, but work together to affect the quarterback. And the coverage has to be there long enough for the rush to get there. And, you know, I think Ponder had a couple of those, you know, fumble recoveries last year and was able to score, and it was fun to see him be able to get into the end zone today.
6: Aaron Rodgers, 187 yards passing in the loss with an interception, snaps an eight-game streak without an interception. Panthers roll over the Falcons.
12: McMillan, Coker, and Leggett in a trips look to the left. Waller wide right. Shotgun snap. Brooks in the block. Quick throw. Near pylon. It is caught for a touchdown by Darren Waller.
6: Panthers go on to a 34-3 win over the Falcons. Carolina Panthers Radio Network. Panthers have won four straight games against Atlanta. Bryce Young, 287 yards and three touchdown passes.
13: It feels great. Yes, I mean, all the credit in the world to our defense. Them putting the performance that they did today was, I mean, it's that's elite. And you know, we want to make sure we always have their back. You know, I think that's one of the things I love so much about this group. We're always in communication. It's not just one side of the locker room and the other. You know, everyone's cool. Everyone's talking. There's so much communication on the sideline. So when we see the defense go out there and put a performance together like they did, it makes us, you know, want to make sure we match it and have their back. And we know it's vice versa. So, it was great to have a team win like this today.
6: Bryce Young, six touchdown passes through the first two games of the season. Saints get past the Ravens on Sunday with a 24-17 win. New Orleans outscoring the Ravens 15-0 in the fourth quarter. Outscoring opponents 25-3 in the fourth alone in the first two games this season. Saints get the win. ESPN analyst Herm Edwards.
14: This win for the Saints in Baltimore against an MVP quarterback in Lamar Jackson and supposedly a defense that was pretty good historically. This defense for Baltimore didn't close it out. The Saints just kept battling. They're a scrappy bunch, right? Yeah. Who's this? Everybody's saying, who's this quarterback? All of a sudden, they figured it out today. This quarterback's pretty good, especially in big moments. You got to give the Saints a lot of credit. To go in there and to beat the Ravens at home, they had to go on the road and play the Baltimore Ravens in Baltimore. No one anticipated this was going to be the outcome.
6: Ravens with their 15th loss after holding a double-digit lead since Lamar Jackson became the starter in 2019. It may be the catch of the year. That's next. 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
27: Hey, this is Rich Eisen. Coming up on Monday, the wild week two in the NFL in the books. 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
6: 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WNBA Aces 98-77 win over the Storm. They've won five straight. Liberty pound the tempo 106-69. Liberty two games behind the Dream for the four seed in the WNBA playoffs. Sparks beat the Fire as they unveil the statue of Lisa Leslie outside crypto.com on Sunday. Baseball, Phillies, a 7-2 win over the Mets. Phillies four games ahead of the Diamondbacks for the third National League wildcard spot. Sunday also marking the final broadcast for longtime Mets announcer Howie Rose.
30: You know, we've known each other a long, long time. And whether we've met personally or not, it feels as though we're on a first-name basis with each other, right? We've been together in the car, at the beach, enjoying a backyard barbecue, maybe even under the covers if you tried to hide your radio or smartphone from mom and dad during those West Coast games. But most importantly, we shared some time bonding over the exploits of the team we love, the New York Mets.
6: Mets losing on Sunday to the Phillies. Back to the NFL. There are eight teams that are 2-0. Raiders are one of them. 26-14 win over the Chargers. Raiders are 2-0 for the first time since 2021. Kirk Cousins has six touchdown passes this season. Niners are also 2-0. They score on their first five drives of the game for the first time in the last 45 seasons. They beat the Dolphins 35-13. Then there's the Bengals.
0: The Bengals have it at the 32 of Houston. 3:37 left in the half. Shotgun snap. Burrow from the pocket. Fires deep downfield. Jamar Chase trying to make the catch near the pylon. He's got it. Touchdown!
6: Impressive catch. ESPN 15:30. Bengals go to 2-0 in consecutive seasons. First time they've done that since 2014-2015. Bengals a 20-6 win over the Texans. Jamar Chase, seven catches, two touchdowns, including that impressive 32-yard catch.
1: Jamar, take me through that touchdown catch. How?
2: Yeah, honestly, it was I just seen a video in the locker room. A lot of body control went into that. Just keep my eyes on the prize at the end of the day, making sure I could come down with that catch.
1: Okay, you oversimplified. It was like there was a lot of fighting going on.
2: It was, but I mean, it was just like it's a lot of body control going on. I didn't even know I was about to fall until I seen a video, you know what I'm saying? So body control, hand-eye coordination, and just being disciplined.
6: 55th touchdown catch of his career. Bengals get the win 20-6 over the Texans. Mark Robbins, top sounds from Sunday.
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4: Hello, Jay. Pleasure to be working with you. The Seahawks are 2-0 thanks to Jackson Smith and Jigba's receiving hat trick. The call on Seattle Sports 7:10 a.m.
5: Lock from the shotgun. Four-man rush. Looks, throws to the back of the end zone. It's caught! Touchdown! Seahawks! Guess who? I'll give you a hint. It starts with J-S-N from 12 yards and an absolute laser to Jackson in the back of the end zone. His third touchdown of the game.
15: Number 4.
4: The Saints march into Baltimore and stun the Ravens on WWL in New Orleans.
5: Saints have 5 DBs, 7 on the line. Snap, Jackson, lofting one, and that is going to be picked off. Julian Blackman. Julian Blackman slides down at the 10-yard line to finish it off.
15: Number 3.
4: The Browns persevere against the Bucks and the weather in Tampa. The call on 850 ESPN Cleveland.
7: Browns with Carson Ryan in motion. Play fake to Judkins. Throw back left. Whitehart has it. The 10, the 5. Touchdown. Touchdown, Browns. Deshaun Watson to Blake Whitehart. And the Browns take the lead with 3:51 to go.
15: Number 2.
4: It hurts so good for the Eagles in the final 9 seconds in Nashville. The call on WIP.
5: Hurts is back. Here comes the run. He fires. Touchdown!
8: They run that Frank Merrill on the right side, and when they come off the ball, somehow they just lose Cooper, and he's in the back of the end zone for the touchdown.
4: What a play!
15: Number 1.
4: Harrison Butker kicks the Colts out of KC as the Chiefs win in overtime on 96.5 The Fan.
9: These guys work on this all year long. Go signal. Kick is up. The kick by Butker, and the kick is good! Good! And for the second straight year, the Chiefs have beaten the Colts in overtime on a Harrison Butker field goal.
6: That was the Sunday night game. Then Monday, who will remember the 21st night of September? Week 2 will wrap up. Rams hosting the Giants.
10: This is a collision here of two teams coming from completely different spots. Not a lot of expectations for the Giants coming into the season with a brand new head coach and a whole entire, you know, new staff. 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As I said repeatedly, we're not going to sit here and make grand conclusions after 1 week of football. But if the Rams start 0-2 as a team that, you know, is the prohibitive Super Bowl favorite, particularly in that division, could be very difficult for them to climb out of that hole.
6: ESPN's Mark Zeno, ABC ESPN for Monday Night Football. It's ESPN Radio.
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21: 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Who's got it? Ferguson. Out-wrestled the safety.
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21: 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He fires. 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
6: Some 2-0 surprises, some surprising 0-2s as well. SportsCenter All Night, ESPN Radio, the ESPN app, Sirius XM, Channel 80. Another division wrapping up with the end of the baseball regular season in sight. Could be a tough stretch to navigate for a couple of NFL teams without their quarterbacks. One team that got its quarterback back for the start of the season pulls out another one.
15: Colts at Chiefs.
6: It was mid-December. Patrick Mahomes went down with that ACL injury. Made it back, though, in time for week one this season. Kansas City dominated the Broncos last Monday night. Week two, Sunday night, Chiefs-Colts. In a tight one, fourth quarter, Indy down by a touchdown, runs off an 8.5-minute drive. And on play number 13 of that drive,
0: Jones under center. They give it to Taylor, stretching left, falling off a block. Cuts in, he's in for a touchdown. Follow that offensive line left and scores from 5 yards out. Jonathan Taylor with his second rushing touchdown tonight. Touchdown for the Colts, and they are an extra point away from tying the game.
6: 107.5, the fan. Fourth quarter would end tied at 27. So off to overtime. Chiefs with the opening possession. They get a field goal. Colts answer with a field goal of their own. It's tied back up at 30. Kansas City then gets the ball back with just over 3 minutes to go. And 3 minutes later,
1: no signal. Kick is up. The kick by Butker. And the kick is good! Good! And for the second straight year, the Chiefs have beaten the Colts in overtime on a Harrison Butker field goal. Final score on the last play of the extra period in week two. Kansas City 33, the Colts 30. The Chiefs are 2-0 on the season.
6: 96-5, the fan. 33-30, the final in overtime for Patrick Mahomes. 97th career quarterback win, tying Tom Brady for the third most wins by a starting quarterback in their first 10 seasons, behind only Peyton Manning and Russell Wilson since 1950, when quarterback starts were first tracked. And Mahomes gets number 97.
22: Guys just were resilient, and we just strained to finish. As EB talks about, you know, it wasn't always pretty. There was times where we didn't execute at a high level, but guys continue to fight, continue to push, and we fought until the very end and found a way to get a win. That's what this league's all about.
6: Mahomes 8-0 in regular season overtime games. Longest win streak in overtime games by any starting quarterback since 1974. As for the Colts, their ninth straight loss dating back to last season. Longest losing streak since 2011, when they dropped 13 straight. They're 0-2 to start this year. Coach Shane Steichen.
23: I told him, keep your freaking heads up, dude. It's a long-ass season ahead of us, and we're battling like crazy. And that's the message, and we got to continue to grow and learn. And we got a lot of football left. Like I said last week, we're right there. You know, we got to find a way to win at the end. That was one of those games. It's a freaking hard-ass league, and you got to find a way to win these tight games.
6: Colts get a field goal in overtime, but the Chiefs got two field goals in overtime. They get the win. Colts wind up now one of three teams in the division to start 0-2. Jaguars lead the AFC South at 1-1. For the Chiefs, Travis Kelce, 128 yards after catch this season, most in his first two games of a season in his career. Kenneth Walker runs for 117 yards. 369 yards from scrimmage through the first two games of the season. As for Patrick Mahomes, a dozen completions from outside the pocket, most in any game of his career in the NFL, and that's coming off a torn ACL last December. So what do we take away from the Sunday night game? ESPN analyst Tim Hasselbeck.
24: One of the big things is he's back, okay? 15's fine.
25: Yeah. Like that,
24: so, you know, me included, you know, there's always concern when someone comes off of a major injury. He looked calm. He ran when he needed to run. It doesn't seem like he's uneasy when people are around his feet in the pocket. So that's the biggest thing for Kansas City, period. The next biggest thing is Kenneth Walker's for real. Kenneth Walker is an outstanding back that I think is running better than he ever did in Seattle. I understand he ran well, you know, late in the postseason last year. Obviously had a great Super Bowl.
25: Yeah.
24: But did not have a great season last year.
25: Well, it was him and Charbonnet. They were kind of splitting it. Yeah.
24: But He was, I mean, he's such a focal, you know, part of, you know, their offense right now in terms of what he's doing on just basic runs, but then also how they're throwing him the football. They package two plays to give the ball, you know, he kind of flipped it to him in the flat. That's a packaged play twice in the game that were big conversions. It's really impressive the way he's kind of been integrated in the offense so quickly and the impact that he's had.
6: Chiefs now 2-0 with a couple of primetime wins to start the season. Tim Hasselbeck mentioning their quarterback back from that injury. There are a couple of other teams that will have to try and figure out when they'll get their quarterbacks back.
2: Lights the back. Here's Jamie slips coming out of there. Just tosses it towards the goal line. And I think he got maybe stepped on it. Now he's down on the ground at the 11-yard line. The half is going to end with an incomplete pass.
3: I don't
5: his
3: agree.
5: Elbow, dude.
3: I don't agree.
5: His elbow.
2: And it is Jaden down in a lot of pain at the 13-yard line.
3: Oh, his hyperextended the elbow again.
2: He hyperextended the elbow again.
3: Oh, my goodness. He got his foot stepped on by Chris Paul, and he hyperextended his elbow, the left elbow.
2: The same left elbow. Unbelievable.
3: But why not kick the field goal and take the points?
2: Oh, my goodness.
3: Just, you're talking about adding insult to injury. That right there is unacceptable.
6: So it's out on Big 100 in Washington. Commanders losing their quarterback. Dallas sees theirs with a milestone afternoon.
7: Prescott back 2nd and 7. Thrown in the end zone. Lamb. Flag down. Catch made. Touchdown. It's 2 for Lamb. 4 for Prescott. And Dak Prescott will have thrown more touchdown passes than any Cowboys quarterback in a career ever.
6: He had 4 on Sunday, the last being number 249 of his career, breaking Tony Romo's franchise record. 105.3, the fan with the call. Cowboys go on to a 37-20 win over the Commanders on the milestone day for Prescott.
8: I'm blessed, honored. As I've told you earlier in the week, right, records are meant to be broken. This is my time to break this one. Pretty cool to do it against, you know, the team. I threw my first touchdown against, 10 years ago or so. So definitely humbling, something I don't take for granted, the great history of this organization, quarterbacks before me, obviously wearing, to me, the greatest one, right? And so super, super honored, super thankful. God's great. I'm not taking it lightly, but as I told y'all, it's just the beginning. I want to double it. I plan to play for a while, so just getting started.
6: Cowboys got a 37-20 win over Washington. Dallas has won 5 straight matchups when Dak Prescott starts. As for Jaden Daniels, dislocated left elbow on the final play of the first half. ESPN analyst Herm Edwards, certainly familiar with it.
25: Look, he's magical, and they know that. They have the right guy playing quarterback. I will say,

0: touchdown and an interception. 0-2 in his career against the Browns.
1: Frustrated because it's close. You know, you can feel it. You can see it. We're moving the ball at times and then just shooting ourselves in the foot. And so it's that makes it more frustrating when you know you're right there. So it's our group is more than capable of handling stuff like this. But we got to really be self-critical, look at the tape, get stuff fixed, and just can't keep making the same mistakes over and over.
0: The Browns trailed 16-6, second double-digit comeback since the start of 2024. Buccaneers 0-11 against the spread since their Week 9 bye last season. SportsCenter All Night, ESPN Radio to Baseball. Another division's been clinched.
2: 1-2. Got him swinging strike three. And the Braves are division champions in 2026. Back on April the 8th, it was the day after Walt Weiss tackled Jorge Soler in Anaheim in the bench-clearing brawl. And the Braves took first place that day, wrestling it away from everybody else. And they did not let it go the rest of the way. And they are champions in the East for the seventh time in the last 9 years.
0: 4-2 win over the Astros. 680 the fan. Braves clinching the East for the first time since 2023. The loss by the Astros officially puts the Red Sox into the postseason. Boston losing to the Rays 5-1, but Boston is in the postseason. Fourth team in the World Series era to make the postseason after being 14 games or more under 500 during the season. White Sox an 8-1 win over the Tigers, taking 3 of 4 in the series. Chicago still trails Cleveland in the division, 3 games ahead of the Blue Jays and Astros for the third wild card spot. As for those Guardians,
3: again, he awaits the 0-2. Here it comes. A swing and a miss. Ball game. Kate Smith strikes out Donovan Walton. Cleveland gets a 1-0 shutout win. They sweep the A's. They stay in first place, winning their fifth consecutive game. And now 6 remain, starting on Tuesday night at Fenway.
0: Tom Hamilton, WTAM, Guardians' fifth straight win, longest active streak in Major League Baseball. Also a milestone hit on the diamond. That's next. 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
0: 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Major League Baseball into the final week of the regular season, and Sunday night seeing a shutout.
15: First pitch swinging, and Leody Taveras with a fly ball to left field. Jackson Chourio's underneath it. He makes a two-handed grab, and the ball game is over. The Milwaukee Brewers win 3-0 over the Baltimore Orioles and are in the win column for the 98th time this year. Their most wins in a single season in franchise history. They retain the best record in baseball and the driver's seat for the number one overall record going into the postseason.
0: Mike Cousins with the call right here on ESPN Radio. 3-0, the shutout win for the Brewers over the Orioles. 98 wins for the Brewers. Dodgers with their 96th win, a 3-1 win over the Giants. 10-game home win streak for LA.
16: There's the snap. Levitt wants to throw, fires, it's batted up in the air and intercepted. It's picked off.
17: Really proud of our guys and our coaches. Really happy for our fans that no player, no person's bigger than anybody else. And the trajectory is up, and that's where it's going to continue to go.
0: Latest AP poll has Texas still number one, second straight week, followed by Georgia, Notre Dame, and Ole Miss, which moves up to number four after the win at home over LSU. What do we learn this weekend? ESPN's Heather Dinich.
18: I learned that Ole Miss's playoff hopes absolutely skyrocketed after the games last night. I bumped them up to number two in my latest playoff projection. If the playoff were today, behind Texas, and the strength of record metric lined up with that, with Texas number one still and Ole Miss number two. And I think that that's really important because both Ole Miss and LSU have really tough schedules down the stretch, but LSU's playoff chances dropped to 27%. And when you look at what they have on the rest of their schedule, Alabama, Texas, Tennessee, it's still a double-edged sword because you can totally win those games and impress the College Football Playoff Selection Committee, but right now ESPN's FPI projects LSU will lose all three of those games.
0: It's going to get interesting as we go down the stretch. Back to the NFL, Broncos and Jaguars.
16: First and goal at the three for Denver. Knicks under center. Jumbo package in. Motioning is Atkins. They'll hand it off. Behind the right side. Hit the end zone. Touchdown.
0: Broncos with the come from behind win over the Jags 20-13. Heard it on ESPN Radio. Roxy Bernstein.
16: All right, Jay, the Denver Broncos, they had their backs against the wall. They were down at halftime. Their offense for the first six quarters of the season, Harry, was inept. They couldn't move the football. They couldn't put points on the board. That changed in the second half. What was different in the second half today against Jacksonville for Denver?
19: Well, we started to see consistency from this offense, and it's something that we didn't see in the first half today, nor did we see in the first ball game on Monday Night Football versus the Kansas City Chiefs. I really thought offensive play caller Davis Webb, who came into this ball game with a lot of heat on his shoulders, I thought he really settled in as a play caller in that second half. But it's also, you get your playmakers the football. You know, you had a big pass interference call that Courtland Sutton was able to draw. I love them throwing the go route to him in the end zone on that play. Now you get the ball first and goal inside the 5-yard line. But gosh, Jalen Waddle, the new acquisition that you gave up a first round, third round, and a fourth round draft pick for, 8 receptions for 138 yards. Just find a way to get it into his hands. He's going to do the rest. And when they needed him the most on 3rd and 3, he ran a stutter and go. And my goodness, my mouth dropped instantly because the defender that was guarding him fell down out of bounds. But that's why you go acquire a guy like that, because that basically told me the mindset of the front office, the mindset of Sean Payton as the head coach, is that we're one player away from getting to where we want to be, and that's the Super Bowl. So you have to make sure you feature that guy and get him the football early and often.
16: Almost 400 yards of total offense for Denver, and Bo Nix settled in the second half, and he looked sharp and made some big plays when Denver needed him.
19: So it was the decision-making, and also not having the boneheaded play that we seen in the first half, throwing an interception in the red zone, taking points off the board, but we seen him controlling things at the line of scrimmage, and I'll tell you, for teams that are going to play the Denver Broncos moving forward, if you're going to play man coverage versus Bo Nix, then go ahead and chalk it up and throw in your hat. He's outstanding versus man coverage, and we've seen that today in this ball game, especially in the second half. But you also had his guys making plays. And Roxy, I'll finish with this when it comes to the Denver Broncos. You don't know when your moment's going to come. So for people like Atkins at the tight end position and Jonah Coleman at the running back position, you don't know when your number's going to be called. But you want to go out here and display every single opportunity that you get to your teammates that you can be trusted and counted on. Those two guys today, although they didn't have the eye-popping, outstanding numbers, when their numbers were called, they stepped up and made the plays necessary.
0: The Broncos get the 20-13 win over the Jags, their sixth win after trailing by double digits under Sean Payton. Certainly a tough Sunday for Chicago. That's next. SportsCenter All Night continues. It's ESPN Radio.
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0: was the Sunday night game. Then Monday, who will remember the 21st night of September? Week 2 will wrap up. Rams hosting the Giants.
1: This is a collision here of two teams coming from completely different spots. Not a lot of expectations for the Giants coming into the season with a brand new head coach and a whole entire, new staff. But they look like they were, one of the better teams in the NFC through 1 week. As I said repeatedly, we're not going to sit here and make grand conclusions after 1 week of football. But if the Rams start 0-2 as a team that, is the prohibitive Super Bowl favorite, particularly in that division, could be very difficult for them to climb out of that hole.
0: ESPN's Mark Zeno, ABC ESPN for Monday Night Football. 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
0: Mahomes and the Chiefs look to go 2-0 against the Colts.
15: Mahomes play action. Fake wide open right side.
0: Dak and the Cowboys bounce back in their home opener.
16: Prescott fires it into the end zone. Who's got it? Ferguson out-wrestled the safety.
0: It came down in the last 9 seconds in Nashville.
16: Here comes the run. He fires. Touchdown! Darius Cooper!
0: Plus, the Braves are back on top in the NL East.
16: Climb ball to right. Way on back. That goes to the wall.
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0: Some 2-0 surprises, some surprising 0-2s as well. SportsCenter All Night, ESPN Radio, the ESPN app, Sirius XM, Channel 80. Another division wrapping up with the end of the baseball regular season in sight. Could be a tough stretch to navigate for a couple of NFL teams without their quarterbacks. One team that got its quarterback back for the start of the season pulls out another one.
2: Colts at Chiefs.
0: It was mid-December. Patrick Mahomes went down with that ACL injury. Made it back, though, in time for week one this season. Kansas City dominated the Broncos last Monday night. Week two, Sunday night, Chiefs-Colts. In a tight one, fourth quarter, Indy down by a touchdown, runs off an 8.5-minute drive. And on play number 13 of that drive,
13: Jones under center. They give it to Taylor, stretching left, falling off a block. Cuts in, he's in for a touchdown. Follow that offensive line left and scores from 5 yards out. Jonathan Taylor with his second rushing touchdown tonight. Touchdown for the Colts, and they are an extra point away from tying the game.
0: 107.5, the fan, fourth quarter would end tied at 27. So off to overtime. Chiefs with the opening possession, they get a field goal. Colts answer with a field goal of their own. It's tied back up at 30. Kansas City then gets the ball back with just over 3 minutes to go. And 3 minutes later,
17: go signal. Kick is up. The kick by Butker. And the kick is good! Good! And for the second straight year, the Chiefs have beaten the Colts in overtime on a Harrison Butker field goal. Final score on the last play of the extra period in week two. Kansas City 33, the Colts 30. The Chiefs are 2-0 on the season.
0: 96-5, the fan. 33-30, the final in overtime for Patrick Mahomes. 97th career quarterback win, tying Tom Brady for the third most wins by a starting quarterback in their first 10 seasons, behind only Peyton Manning and Russell Wilson since 1950, when quarterback starts were first tracked. And Mahomes gets number 97.
18: Guys just were resilient, and we just strained to finish, as EB talks about. You know, it wasn't always pretty. There was times where we didn't execute at a high level, but guys continue to fight, continue to push, and we fought until the very end and found a way to get a win. That's what this league's all about.
0: Mahomes 8-0 in regular season overtime games. Longest win streak in overtime games by any starting quarterback since 1974. As for the Colts, their ninth straight loss dating back to last season. Longest losing streak since 2011, when they dropped 13 straight. They're 0-2 to start this year. Coach Shane Steichen.
19: I told him, keep your freaking heads up, dude. It's a long-ass season ahead of us, and we're battling like crazy. And that's the message, and we got to continue to grow and learn. And we got a lot of football left. Like I said last week, we're right there. You know, we got to find a way to win at the end. That was one of those games. It's a freaking hard-ass league, and you got to find a way to win these tight games.
0: Colts get a field goal in overtime, but the Chiefs got two field goals in overtime. They get the win. Colts wind up now one of three teams in the division to start 0-2. Jaguars lead the AFC South at 1-1. For the Chiefs, Travis Kelce, 128 yards after catch this season, most in his first two games of a season in his career. Kenneth Walker runs for 117 yards, 369 yards from scrimmage through the first two games of the season. As for Patrick Mahomes, a dozen completions from outside the pocket, most in any game of his career in the NFL, and that's coming off a torn ACL last December. So what do we take away from the Sunday night game? ESPN analyst Tim Hasselbeck.
20: One of the big things is he's back, okay? 15's fine.
21: Yeah. Like that,
20: so, you know, me included, you know, there's always concern when someone comes off of a major injury. He looked calm. He ran when he needed to run. It doesn't seem like he's uneasy when people are around his feet in the pocket. So that's the biggest thing for Kansas City, period. The next biggest thing is Kenneth Walker's for real. Kenneth Walker is an outstanding back that I think is running better than he ever did in Seattle. I understand he ran well, you know, late in the postseason last year. Obviously, had a great Super Bowl.
21: Yeah.
20: But did not have a great season last year.
21: Well, it was him and Charbonnet. They were kind of splitting.
20: Right.
21: Yeah.
20: But He was, I mean, he's such a focal, you know, part of, you know, their offense right now mm-hmm. in terms of what he's doing on just basic runs, but then also how they're throwing him the football. They package two plays to give the ball, you know, he kind of flipped it to him in the flat. That's a packaged play twice in the game that were big conversions. It's really impressive the way he's kind of been integrated in the offense so quickly and the impact that he's had.
0: Chiefs now 2-0 with a couple of primetime wins to start the season. Tim Hasselbeck mentioning their quarterback back from that injury. There are a couple of other teams that will have to try and figure out when they'll get their quarterbacks back.
1: Lights the back. Here's Jamie slips coming out of there. Just tosses it towards the goal line. And I think he got maybe stepped on it. Now he's down on the ground at the 11-yard line. The half is going to end with an incomplete pass.
21: His elbow, dude.
1: And it is jaded down in a lot of pain at the 13-yard line.
21: Oh, his hyperextended the elbow again.
1: He hyperextended the elbow again.
22: Oh, my goodness.
21: He got his foot stepped on by Chris Paul, and he hyperextended his elbow, the left elbow.
1: The same left elbow. Unbelievable.
21: But why not kick the field goal and take the points?
22: Oh, my goodness.
21: You're talking about adding insult to injury. That right there is unacceptable.
0: So it's out on a big 100 in Washington. Commanders losing their quarterback. Dallas sees theirs with a milestone afternoon.
23: Prescott back 2nd and 7. Thrown in the end zone. Lamb. Flag down. Catch made. Touchdown. It's 2 for Lamb. 4 for Prescott. And Dak Prescott will have thrown more touchdown passes than any Cowboys quarterback in a career.
0: He had 4 on Sunday, the last being number 249 of his career, breaking Tony Romo's franchise record. 105.3, the fan with the call. Cowboys go on to a 37-20 win over the Commanders on the milestone day for Prescott.
24: I'm blessed, honored. As I've told you earlier in the week, right, records are meant to be broken. This is my time to break this one. Pretty cool to do it against, you know, the team. I threw my first touchdown against, 10 years ago or so. So definitely humbling.

0: And clinched.
1: 1-2. Got him swinging. Strike 3. And the Braves are division champions in 2026. Back on April the 8th, it was the day after Walt Weiss tackled Jorge Soler in Anaheim in the bench-clearing brawl. And the Braves took first place that day, wrestling it away from everybody else. And they did not let it go the rest of the way. And they are champions in the East for the seventh time in the last 9 years.
0: 4-2 win over the Astros. 680 the Fan. Braves clinching the East for the first time since 2023. The loss by the Astros officially puts the Red Sox into the postseason. Boston losing to the Rays 5-1, but Boston is in the postseason. Fourth team in the World Series era to make the postseason after being 14 games or more under 500 during the season. White Sox an 8-1 win over the Tigers, taking 3 of 4 in the series. Chicago still trails Cleveland in the division, 3 games ahead of the Blue Jays and Astros for the third wild card spot. As for those Guardians,
2: again, he awaits the 0-2. Here it comes. A swing and a miss. Ball game. Cade Smith strikes out Donovan Walton. Cleveland gets a 1-0 shutout win. They sweep the A's. They stay in first place, winning their fifth consecutive game. And now 6 remain, starting on Tuesday night at Fenway.
0: Tom Hamilton, WTAM, Guardians' fifth straight win, longest active streak in Major League Baseball. Also a milestone hit on the diamond. That's next. 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
0: 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Major League Baseball into the final week of the regular season, and Sunday night seeing a shutout.
12: First pitch swinging, and Leody Taveras with a fly ball to left field. Jackson Chourio's underneath it. He makes a two-handed grab, and the ball game is over. The Milwaukee Brewers win 3-0 over the Baltimore Orioles and are in the win column for the 98th time this year. Their most wins in a single season in franchise history. They retain the best record in baseball and the driver's seat for the number one overall record going into the postseason.
0: Mike Cousins with the call right here on ESPN Radio. 3-0, the shutout win for the Brewers over the Orioles. 98 wins for the Brewers. Dodgers with their 96th win, a 3-1 win over the Giants. 10-game home win streak for LA.
2: There's the snap. Levitt wants to throw, fires, it's batted up in the air and intercepted. It's picked off.
13: Really proud of our guys and our coaches. Really happy for our fans that no player, no person is bigger than anybody else. And the trajectory is up, and that's where it's going to continue to go.
0: Latest AP poll has Texas still number one, second straight week, followed by Georgia, Notre Dame, and Ole Miss, which moves up to number four after the win at home over LSU. What do we learn this weekend? ESPN's Heather Dinich.
14: I learned that Ole Miss's playoff hopes absolutely skyrocketed after the games last night. I bumped them up to number two in my latest playoff projection if the playoff were today, behind Texas, and the strength of record metric lined up with that, with Texas number one still and Ole Miss number two. And I think that that's really important because both Ole Miss and LSU have really tough schedules down the stretch, but LSU's playoff chances dropped to 27%. And when you look at what they have on the rest of their schedule, Alabama, Texas, Tennessee, it's still a double-edged sword because you can totally win those games and impress the College Football Playoff Selection Committee. But right now, ESPN's FPI projects LSU will lose all three of those games.
0: It's going to get interesting as we go down the stretch. Back to the NFL, Broncos and Jaguars.
2: First and goal at the three for Denver. Nick's under center. Jumbo package in. Motioning is Atkins. They'll hand it off. Behind the right side. Into the end zone. Touchdown.
0: Broncos with the come from behind win over the Jags 20-13. Heard it on ESPN Radio. Roxy Bernstein.
15: All right, Jay, the Denver Broncos, they had their backs against the wall. They were down at halftime. Their offense for the first six quarters of the season, Harry, was inept. They couldn't move the football. They couldn't put points on the board. That changed in the second half. What was different in the second half today against Jacksonville for Denver?
16: Well, we started to see consistency from this offense, and it's something that we didn't see in the first half today, nor did we see in the first ball game on Monday Night Football versus the Kansas City Chiefs. I really thought offensive play caller Davis Webb, who came into this ball game with a lot of heat on his shoulders, I thought he really settled in as a play caller in that second half. But it's also, you get your playmakers the football. You know, you had a big pass interference call that Courtland Sutton was able to draw. I love them throwing the go route to him in the end zone on that play. Now you get the ball first and goal inside the 5-yard line. But gosh, Jalen Waddle, the new acquisition that you gave up a first round, third round, and a fourth round draft pick for, 8 receptions for 138 yards. just find a way to get it into his hands. He's going to do the rest. And when they needed him the most on 3rd and 3, he ran a stutter and go. And my goodness, my mouth dropped instantly because the defender that was guarding him fell down out of bounds. But that's why you go acquire a guy like that, because that basically told me the mindset of the front office, the mindset of Sean Payton as the head coach, is that we're one player away from getting to where we want to be, and that's the Super Bowl. So you have to make sure you feature that guy and get him the football early and often.
15: Almost 400 yards of total offense for Denver, and Bo Nix settled in the second half, and he looked sharp and made some big plays when Denver needed him.
16: So it was the decision-making, and also not having the boneheaded play that we've seen in the first half, throwing an interception in the red zone, taking points off the board, but we've seen him controlling things at the line of scrimmage, and I'll tell you, for teams that are going to play the Denver Broncos moving forward, if you're going to play man coverage versus Bo Nix, then go ahead and chalk it up and throw in your hat. He's outstanding versus man coverage, and we've seen that today in this ball game, especially in the second half. But you also had his guys making plays. And Roxy, I'll finish with this: when it comes to the Denver Broncos, you don't know when your moment's going to come. So for people like Atkins at the tight end position and Jonah Coleman at the running back position, you don't know when your number's going to be called. But you want to go out here and display every single opportunity that you get to your teammates that you can be trusted and counted on. Those two guys today, although they didn't have the eye-popping, outstanding numbers, when their numbers were called, they stepped up and made the plays necessary.
0: The Broncos get the 20-13 win over the Jags, their sixth win after trailing by double digits under Sean Payton. Certainly a tough Sunday for Chicago. That's next. SportsCenter All Night continues. It's ESPN Radio.
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0: takes it, gets it off inside, he gets it to Pinsley, and he's through for the touchdown. Hurts. Calling for the football. He's back. He's looking. He's still looking. He starts to run. He is firing. Complete touchdown. Devontae Smith. 22 yards.
1: Hands under center. He fakes the handoff. He goes on the bootleg to the left.
2: Oh, boy.
1: Tries to get to the end zone. Dives.
2: Oh.
1: It's a Titans touchdown.
0: Hurts. Calling for the snap. He's back. He's looking. He steps up. He is looking for Devontae Smith, and it's intercepted. Intercepted at the 18-yard line. The second interception of the game.
1: Look at snap. Good hold. Sly picks it through there, and the Titans have the lead. 20-17 with 1:56 to go in the game.
0: Hurts is back. Here comes the run. He fires.
1: Touchdown! Darius Cooper!
3: On the right side, and when they come off the ball, somehow they just lose Cooper, and he's in the back of the end zone for the touchdown.
1: What a play!
0: There's Ward. He's back. He's looking. He steps up. He throws the ball. Incomplete.
1: Zeroes on the clock. The Eagles escape. The Eagles escape. A brilliant come from behind final minute engineered by Jalen Hurts.
4: Everything mattered in that game with the Heat and the way we handled everything. You don't do one of those things, or one department's not quite where they need to be, or whatever. Even just one thing, the attention to detail by the entire organization was up there.
5: We're going to get better every week. We're going to find more consistency every week. We're going to be better at executing every week. And I've got a lot of faith in the group we have.
6: Titans are 0-2 for a third straight season. Eagles get their first road win over the Titans since they moved to Tennessee in 1997. Eagles 2-0 in four of the last five seasons. They made the playoffs in each of the last three seasons. They started 2-0. SportsCenter all night, ESPN Radio at MetLife. Packers and Jets, they went to overtime.
7: Trey Smack from 26 yards away. They try to win it. Time. Kick on the way. It is perfect. And the Green Bay Packers snap that pesky six-game losing streak. They defeat the Jets 20-17 in overtime here in the New York home opener.
6: That six-game losing streak was the franchise's longest since a seven-game losing streak to start the 1990s. Packers, the 20-17 win after trailing 17-7 in the fourth quarter. Packers committed 14 accepted penalties and won. You heard the game here on ESPN Radio. Steve Levy, Sal Palantonio had the call for us. Back to the Meadowlands. Steve?
8: Jay, thank you. This was not a pretty football game, but it will look gorgeous in the standings as the Green Bay Packers are able to even their record at 1-1 and get the awful taste out of their mouth. Blowing that big lead to Minnesota last week. Although I'm not sure, Sal, Green Bay will feel great about their effort today other than winning the football game.
9: Well, they won an important game on the road. It's hard to win on the road when you lose two big offensive players a minute into the game. So that was significant. Also, you had 14 penalties in the game. You lose two offensive players, and you manage to survive. So I think they will feel somewhat good within their division. Unfortunately, it looks like Caleb Williams, quarterback Chicago Bears, has a significant injury. The Bears are 1-1. The Packers are 1-1. The Lions are 1-1.
8: Yes.
9: Minnesota's 2-0.
8: Yeah,
9: who had that on their dance card?
8: I had the Vikings fourth in that division, and they're, of course, in first place.
9: But my point now is that, you know, it flips the script on what they were looking at within their division.
8: And Green Bay can exhale. They can take a deep breath right by winning. And and it's a quick turnaround for the Packers, Sal. They play the Thursday night game at home against the Falcons.
9: Yep, the lowly, dysfunctional Falcons that I've seen them play. I saw them last week and they're bad. Jaden Reed, losing number 14, Jaden Reed, wide receiver. And, of course, their right tackle, Zach Bakke-Bowele. They will have to recover from that. I thought that Jordan Love made some important crossing route throws. They were available, well-designed throws. by Matt LaFleur that got them out of trouble. And defensively, they put pressure on Geno Smith when they had to.
8: Especially in that first possession in overtime, yeah.
9: Yeah, the Jets could not run the ball with any kind of consistency.
8: Breece Hall today rushing, 16 carries, 29 yards. Yeah. 1.8 yard per rush for Breece Hall after running for 100 last week.
9: But in the end, it was really two big plays. One was the Sky Moore punt return. That was huge, 63 yards. That flipped the field, may have saved the game, may have saved the season. And then the pass interference, who I thought was huge, down the right sideline in front of the Packers bench.
8: So the Packers are, in essence, buying time for themselves to get Micah Parsons back and maybe Josh Jacobs back. So any win they can get without those two guys, that's going to greatly benefit them, whatever those guys return, should they return.
9: No question. There was a lot on the line in this game. And you could feel in this game, Steve, the tension that was building in the second half for both of these teams, but especially the desperation on the part of the Packers. You know, say what you want about what the Jets did against the Titans and how they started out this season. You know, they are not in the Super Bowl conversation. They are not in the postseason conversation yet. The Packers are, and were removed from it.
8: For Sal Palantonio, I'm Steve Levy, right here on your home for the Football Sunday Game of the Week, ESPN Radio. Now let's go back to Jay Reynolds in the studio.
6: All right, Steve, the Packers outlast the Jets. They rally for that win in overtime. Patriots pull away from the Steelers, 20-3 the final. Drake May, 208 yards passing. Did have an interception, fourth of the season in two games played after throwing eight interceptions in 17 games in 2025. Patriots, though, have not allowed more than 13 points in four straight games dating back to last season. Coach Mike Vrabel.
10: Walk me through sort of the defensive touchdown and the overall pressure that your defense put on Aaron Rodgers.
11: Well, I mean, it's a good mix. I think the defensive coaches, I think Zach and everybody over there does a fantastic job. I think all the credit goes to the players, you know, being able to, you know, see Christian Barmore affect the quarterback with a holding penalty and a forced fumble and, you know, seeing everybody work and compete, but work together to affect the quarterback. And the coverage has to be there long enough for the rush to get there. And, you know, I think Ponder had a couple of those, you know, fumble recoveries last year and was able to score, and it was fun to see him be able to get into the end zone today.
6: Aaron Rodgers, 187 yards passing in the loss with an interception, snaps an eight-game streak without an interception. Panthers roll over the Falcons.
8: McMillan, Coker, and Leggett in a trips look to the left. Waller wide right. Shotgun snap. Brooks in the block. Quick throw. Near pylon. It is caught for a touchdown by Darren Waller.
6: Panthers go on to a 34-3 win over the Falcons. Carolina Panthers Radio Network. Panthers have won four straight games against Atlanta. Bryce Young, 287 yards and three touchdown passes.
12: It feels great. Yes, I mean, all the credit in the world to our defense. Them putting the performance that they did today was, I mean, it's that's elite. And, you know, we want to make sure we always have their back. You know, I think that's one of the things I love so much about this group. We're always in communication. It's not just one side of the locker room and the other. You know, everyone's cool. Everyone's talking. There's so much communication on the sideline. So when we see the defense go out there and put a performance together like they did, it makes us, you know, want to make sure we match it and have their back. And we know it's vice versa. So, it was great to have a team win like this today.
6: Bryce Young, six touchdown passes through the first two games of the season. Saints get past the Ravens on Sunday with a 24-17 win. New Orleans outscoring the Ravens 15-0 in the fourth quarter. Outscoring opponents 25-3 in the fourth alone in the first two games this season. Saints get the win. ESPN analyst Herm Edwards.
13: This win for the Saints in Baltimore against an MVP quarterback in Lamar Jackson and supposedly a defense that was pretty good historically. This defense for Baltimore didn't close it out. The Saints just kept battling. They're a scrappy bunch, right? Yeah. Who's this? Everybody saying, who's this quarterback? All of a sudden, they figured it out today. This quarterback's pretty good, especially in big moments. You got to give the Saints a lot of credit. To go in there and to beat the Ravens at home, they had to go on the road and play the Baltimore Ravens in Baltimore. No one anticipated this was going to be the outcome.
6: Ravens with their 15th loss after holding a double-digit lead since Lamar Jackson became the starter in 2019. It may be the catch of the year. That's next. 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
6: 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WNBA Aces 98-77 win over the Storm. They've won five straight. Liberty pound the tempo 106-69. Liberty two games behind the Dream for the four seed in the WNBA playoffs. Sparks beat the Fire as they unveil the statue of Lisa Leslie outside crypto.com on Sunday. Baseball, Phillies, a 7-2 win over the Mets. Phillies four games ahead of the Diamondbacks for the third National League wildcard spot. Sunday also marking the final broadcast for longtime Mets announcer Howie Rose.
25: You know, we've known each other a long, long time. And whether we've met personally or not, it feels as though we're on a first-name basis with each other, right? We've been together in the car, at the beach, enjoying a backyard barbecue, maybe even under the covers if you tried to hide your radio or smartphone from mom and dad during those West Coast games. But most importantly, we shared some time bonding over the exploits of the team we love, the New York Mets.
6: Mets losing on Sunday to the Phillies. Back to the NFL. There are eight teams that are 2-0. Raiders are one of them. 26-14 win over the Chargers. Raiders are 2-0 for the first time since 2021. Kirk Cousins has six touchdown passes this season. Niners are also 2-0. They score on their first five drives of the game for the first time in the last 45 seasons. They beat the Dolphins 35-13. Then there's the Bengals.
0: The Bengals have it at the 32 of Houston. 3:37 left in the half. Shotgun snap. Burrow from the pocket. Fires deep downfield. Jamar Chase trying to make the catch near the pylon. He's got it. Touchdown.
6: Impressive catch. ESPN 15:30. Bengals go to 2-0 in consecutive seasons. First time they've done that since 2014-2015. Bengals a 20-6 win over the Texans. Jamar Chase, seven catches, two touchdowns, including that impressive 32-yard catch.
1: Jamar, take me through that touchdown catch. How?
2: Yeah, I just seen a video in the locker room. A lot of body control went into that. Just keep my eyes on the prize at the end of the day, making sure I could come down with that catch.
1: Okay, you oversimplified. It was like there was a lot of fighting going on.
2: It was, but I mean, it was just like it's a lot of body control going on. I didn't even know I was about to fall until I seen the video, you know what I'm saying? So body control, hand-eye coordination, and just being disciplined.
6: 55th touchdown catch of his career. Bengals get the win 20-6 over the Texans. Mark Robbins, top sounds from Sunday.
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23: Hello, Jay. Pleasure to be working with you. The Seahawks are 2-0 thanks to Jackson Smith and Jigba's receiving hat trick. The call on Seattle Sports, 7:10 a.m.
26: Block from the shotgun. Four-man rush. Looks, throws to the back of the end zone. It's caught! Touchdown! Seahawks! Guess who? I'll give you a hint. It starts with J-S-N from 12 yards and an absolute laser to Jackson in the back of the end zone. His third touchdown of the game.
3: Number four.
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1: Browns with Carson Ryan in motion. Play fake to Judkins. Throw back left. Whitehart has it. The 10, the 5. Touchdown. Touchdown, Browns. Deshaun Watson to Blake Whitehart. And the Browns take the lead with 3:51 to go.
2: Number two.
0: It hurts so good for the Eagles in the final 9 seconds in Nashville. The call on WIP.
3: Hurts is back. Here comes the run. He fires.
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5: They run that Baltimore on the right side, and when they come off the ball, somehow they just lose Cooper, and he's in the back of the end zone for the touchdown.
4: What a play!
2: Number one.
0: Harrison Butker kicks the Colts out of KC as the Chiefs win in overtime on 96.5 The Fan.
6: These guys work on this all year long. No signal. Kick is up. The kick by Butker, and the kick is good! Good! And for the second straight year, the Chiefs have beaten the Colts in overtime on a Harrison Butker field goal.
7: That was the Sunday night game. Then Monday, who will remember the 21st night of September? Week two will wrap up. Rams hosting the Giants.
8: This is a collision here of two teams coming from completely different spots. Not a lot of expectations for the Giants coming into the season with a brand new head coach and a whole entire, new staff. But they look like they were, one of the better teams in the NFC through 1 week. As I said repeatedly, we're not going to sit here and make grand conclusions after 1 week of football, but if the Rams start 0-2 as a team that, is the prohibitive Super Bowl favorite, particularly in that division, could be very difficult for them to climb out of that hole.
7: ESPN's Mark Zeno, ABC ESPN for Monday Night Football. 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
7: Some 2-0 surprises, some surprising 0-2s as well. SportsCenter All Night, ESPN Radio, the ESPN app, Sirius XM, Channel 80. Another division wrapping up with the end of the baseball regular season in sight. Could be a tough stretch to navigate for a couple of NFL teams without their quarterbacks. One team that got its quarterback back for the start of the season pulls out another one.
2: Colts at Chiefs.
7: It was mid-December. Patrick Mahomes went down with that ACL injury. Made it back, though, in time for week one this season. Kansas City dominated the Broncos last Monday night. Week two, Sunday night, Chiefs-Colts. In a tight one, fourth quarter, Indy down by a touchdown, runs off an 8.5-minute drive. And on play number 13 of that drive,
18: Jones under center. They give it to Taylor, stretching left, falling off a block. Cuts in, he's in for a touchdown. Follow that offensive line left and scores from 5 yards out. Jonathan Taylor with his second rushing touchdown tonight. Touchdown for the Colts, and they are an extra point away from tying the game.
7: 107.5, the Fan. Fourth quarter would end tied at 27. So off to overtime. Chiefs with the opening possession. They get a field goal. Colts answer with a field goal of their own. It's tied back up at 30. Kansas City then gets the ball back with just over 3 minutes to go. And 3 minutes later.
19: Go signal. Kick is up. The kick by Butker. And the kick is good! Good! And for the second straight year, the Chiefs have beaten the Colts in overtime on a Harrison Butker field goal. Final score on the last play of the extra period in week two. Kansas City 33, the Colts 30. The Chiefs are 2-0 on the season.
7: 96-5, the Fan. 33-30, the final in overtime for Patrick Mahomes. 97th career quarterback win, tying Tom Brady for the third most wins by a starting quarterback in their first 10 seasons, behind only Peyton Manning and Russell Wilson since 1950, when quarterback starts were first tracked. And Mahomes gets number 97.
20: Guys just were resilient, and we just strained to finish. As EB talks about, you know, it wasn't always pretty. There was times where we didn't execute at a high level, but guys continue to fight, continue to push, and we fought until the very end and found a way to get a win. That's what this league's all about.
7: Mahomes 8-0 in regular season overtime games, longest win streak in overtime games by any starting quarterback since 1974. As for the Colts, Their ninth straight loss dating back to last season. Longest losing streak since 2011 when they dropped 13 straight. They're 0-2 to start this year. Coach Shane Steichen.
1: I told him, keep your freaking heads up, dude. It's a long-ass season ahead of us, and we're battling like crazy. And that's the message, and we got to continue to grow and learn. And we got a lot of football left. Like I said last week, we're right there. You know, we got to find a way to win at the end. That was one of those games. It's a freaking hard-ass league, and you got to find a way to win these tight games.
7: Colts get a field goal in overtime, but the Chiefs got two field goals in overtime. They get the win. Colts wind up now one of three teams in the division to start 0-2. Jaguars lead the AFC South at 1-1. For the Chiefs, Travis Kelce, 128 yards after catch this season, most in his first two games of a season in his career. Kenneth Walker runs for 117 yards. 369 yards from scrimmage through the first two games of the season. As for Patrick Mahomes, a dozen completions from outside the pocket, most in any game of his career in the NFL, and that's coming off a torn ACL last December. So what do we take away from the Sunday night game? ESPN analyst Tim Hasselbeck.
21: One of the big things is he's back, okay? 15's fine.
22: Yeah. Like that,
21: so, you know, I look, me included, you know, there's always concern when someone comes off of a major injury. He looked calm. He ran when he needed to run. It doesn't seem like he's uneasy when people are around his feet in the pocket. So that's the biggest thing for Kansas City, period. The next biggest thing is Kenneth Walker's for real. Kenneth Walker is an outstanding back that I think is running better than he ever did in Seattle. I understand he ran well, you know, late in the postseason last year. Obviously, had a great Super Bowl.
22: Yeah.
21: But did not have a great season last year.
22: Well, it was him and Charbonnet. They were kind of splitting it. Yeah.
21: That, but he was, I mean, he's such a focal, you know, part of, you know, their offense right now in terms of what he's doing on just basic runs, but then also how they're throwing him the football. They package two plays to give the ball, you know, he kind of flipped it to him in the flat. That's a packaged play twice in the game that were big conversions. It's really impressive the way he's kind of been integrated in the offense so quickly and the impact that he's had.
7: Chiefs now 2-0 with a couple of primetime wins to start the season. Tim Hasselbeck mentioning their quarterback back from that injury. There are a couple of other teams that will have to try and figure out when they'll get their quarterbacks back.
23: White's the back. Here's JD. Slips coming out of there. Just tosses it towards the goal line. And I think he got maybe stepped on, and now he's down on the ground at the 11-yard line. The half is going to end with an incomplete pass.
24: I don't
25: his
24: agree.
25: Elbow,
24: I don't agree.
25: His elbow.
23: And it is Jaden down in a lot of pain at the 13-yard line.
24: Oh, his hyperextended the elbow again.
23: This is the end of that half.
24: He hyperextended the elbow again.
23: Oh, my goodness.
24: He got his foot stepped on by Chris Paul, and he hyperextended his elbow, the left elbow.
23: Same left elbow. Unbelievable.
24: Well, why not kick the field goal and take the points?
23: Oh, my goodness.
24: You're talking about adding insult to injury. That right there is unacceptable.
7: So it's out on Big 100 in Washington. Commanders losing their quarterback. Dallas sees theirs with a milestone afternoon.
26: Prescott back 2nd and 7. Thrown in the end zone. Lamb. Flag down. Catch made. Touchdown. It's 2 for Lamb. 4 for Prescott. And Dak Prescott will have thrown more touchdown passes than any Cowboys quarterback in a career.
7: He had 4 on Sunday, the last being number 249 of his career, breaking Tony Romo's franchise record. 105.3, the fan with the call. Cowboys go on to a 37-20 win over the Commanders on the milestone day for Prescott.
27: I'm blessed, honored. As I've told you earlier in the week, right, records are meant to be broken. It's my time to break this one. Pretty cool to do it against, you know, the team I scored or threw my first touchdown against, 10 years ago or so. So definitely humbling, something I don't take for granted, the great history of this organization, quarterbacks before me, obviously wearing, to me, the greatest one, right? And so super, super honored, super thankful. God's great. I'm not taking it lightly, but as I told y'all, it's just the beginning. I want to double it. I plan to play for a while, so just getting started.
7: Cowboys got a 37-20 win over Washington. Dallas has won 5 straight matchups when Dak Prescott starts. As for Jaden Daniels, dislocated left elbow on the final play of the first half. ESPN analyst Herm Edwards, certainly familiar with it.
28: Look, he's magical, and they know that. They have the right guy playing quarterback.
0: I will say this, when he was in college and played for me at Arizona State, injury was never an issue. He played, he lined up and played. And he's a little bit bigger than he is now for me when he played at Arizona State. And everybody was worried about that when he was in college. It was never a problem. He's just had some bad luck the last couple of years. I mean, it's a shame because when this team has him at quarterback, they got a chance to win. I mean, today, they had a chance to win this game until he left the game, right? I mean, yeah. He's that kind of guy. I mean, he uplifts the whole franchise. I mean, when he's playing quarterback, and when I saw him go down with the elbow, I'm like, you got to be kidding me. This is your franchise quarterback, and all of a sudden, beside that, you're 0-2, and you've lost two division games. Mm-hmm. The odds of you winning the division are not very good, to be quite honest. I'm just going to state the fact. Now, coach can't say that. I mean, he's, you know, coach is going to do what he's got to do to rally his football team. This team will rally, but they're a different offense.

0: postseason. Boston losing to the Rays 5-1, but Boston is in the postseason. Fourth team in the World Series era to make the postseason after being 14 games or more under 500 during the season. White Sox, an 8-1 win over the Tigers, taking 3 of 4 in the series. Chicago still trails Cleveland in the division, 3 games ahead of the Blue Jays and Astros for the 3rd wild card spot. As for those Guardians,
1: again, he awaits the 0-2. Here it comes. A swing and a miss. Ball game. Cade Smith strikes out Donovan Walton. Cleveland gets a 1-0 shutout win. They sweep the A's. They stay in first place, winning their 5th consecutive game. And now 6 remain, starting on Tuesday night at Fenway.
0: Tom Hamilton, WTAM, Guardians' 5th straight win, longest active streak in Major League Baseball. Also a milestone hit on the diamond. That's next. 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
0: 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Major League Baseball into the final week of the regular season, and Sunday night seeing a shutout.
13: First pitch swinging, and Leody Taveras with a fly ball to left field. Jackson Turio's underneath it. He makes a two-handed grab, and the ball game is over. The Milwaukee Brewers win 3-0 over the Baltimore Orioles and are in the win column for the 98th time this year. Their most wins in a single season in franchise history. They retain the best record in baseball and the driver's seat for the number one overall record going into the postseason.
0: Mike Cousins with the call right here on ESPN Radio. 3-0, the shutout win for the Brewers over the Orioles. 98 wins for the Brewers. Dodgers with their 96th win, a 3-1 win over the Giants. 10-game home win streak for L.A.
1: There's the snap. Levitt wants to throw, fires. It's batted up in the air and intercepted. It's picked off.
14: Really proud of our guys and our coaches. Really happy for our fans that no player, no person's bigger than anybody else. And the trajectory is up, and that's where it's going to continue to go.
0: Latest AP poll has Texas still number one, second straight week, followed by Georgia, Notre Dame, and Ole Miss, which moves up to number four after the win at home over LSU. What do we learn this weekend? ESPN's Heather Dinich.
15: I learned that Ole Miss's playoff hopes absolutely skyrocketed after the games last night. I bumped them up to number two in my latest playoff projection. If the playoff were today, behind Texas, and the strength of record metric lined up with that, with Texas number one still and Ole Miss number two. And I think that that's really important because both Ole Miss and LSU have really tough schedules down the stretch, but LSU's playoff chances dropped to 27%. And when you look at what they have on the rest of their schedule, Alabama, Texas, Tennessee, it's still a double-edged sword because you can totally win those games and impress the College Football Playoff Selection Committee. But right now, ESPN's FPI projects LSU will lose all three of those games.
0: It's going to get interesting as we go down the stretch. Back to the NFL, Broncos and Jaguars.
1: First and goal at the three for Denver. Nick's under center. Jumbo package in. Motioning is Atkins. They'll hand it off. Behind the right side. Into the end zone. Touchdown.
0: Broncos with a come-from-behind win over the Jags, 20-13. Heard it on ESPN Radio. Roxy Bernstein?
16: All right, Jay, the Denver Broncos, they had their backs against the wall. They were down at halftime. Their offense for the first six quarters of the season, Harry, was inept. They couldn't move the football. They couldn't put points on the board. That changed in the second half. What was different in the second half today against Jacksonville for Denver?
17: Well, we started to see consistency from this offense, and it's something that we didn't see in the first half today, nor did we see in the first ball game on Monday Night Football versus the Kansas City Chiefs. I really thought offensive play caller Davis Webb, who came into this ball game with a lot of heat on his shoulders, I thought he really settled in as a play caller in that second half. But it's also, you get your playmakers to football. You know, you had a big pass interference call that Courtland Sutton was able to draw. I love them throwing the go route to him in the end zone on that play. Now you get the ball first and goal inside the 5-yard line. But gosh, Jalen Waddle, the new acquisition that you gave up a first round, third round, and a fourth round draft pick for, 8 receptions for 138 yards. Just find a way to get it into his hands. He's going to do the rest. And when they needed him the most on 3rd and 3, he ran a stutter and go. And my goodness, my mouth dropped instantly because the defender that was guarding him fell down out of bounds. But that's why you go acquire a guy like that, because that basically told me the mindset of the front office, the mindset of Sean Payton as the head coach, is that we're one player away. from getting to where we want to be, and that's the Super Bowl. So you have to make sure you feature that guy and get him the football early and often.
16: Almost 400 yards of total offense for Denver, and Bo Nix settled in the second half, and he looked sharp and made some big plays when Denver needed him.
17: So it was the decision-making and also not having the boneheaded play that we've seen in the first half, throwing an interception in the red zone, taking points off the board. But we've seen him controlling things at the line of scrimmage. And I'll tell you, for teams that are going to play the Denver Broncos moving forward, if you're going to play man coverage versus Bo Nix, then go ahead and chalk it up and throw in your hat. He's outstanding versus man coverage. And we've seen that today in this ballgame, especially in the second half. But you also had his guys making plays. And Roxy, I'll finish with this when it comes to the Denver Broncos. You don't know when your moment's going to come. So for people like Atkins at the tight end position and Jonah Coleman at the running back position, you don't know when your number's going to be called. But you want to go out here and display every single opportunity that you get to your teammates that you can be trusted and counted on. Those two guys today, although they didn't have the eye-popping, outstanding numbers, when their numbers were called, they stepped up and made the plays necessary.
0: The Broncos get the 20-13 win over the Jags, their sixth win after trailing by double digits under Sean Payton. Certainly a tough Sunday for Chicago. That's next. SportsCenter All Night continues. It's ESPN Radio.
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0: What do we take away from week two? 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
0: Braves clinch the division. Red Sox clinch a playoff berth. The Chiefs go to 2-0 with an overtime win over the Colts. Sunday turns out to be a rough day for some Chicago athletes. Cubs beating the Reds in Cincinnati. PCA home run number 45. But Alex Bregman leaves the game after being hit in the face by a foul ball while he was standing in the on-deck circle. Then there's the Bears.
3: Big turn. Booting to the near side. Caleb with green grass with a 10. He goes down inside the 5 awkwardly. He's on his back and looks to be in a bit of pain here. Caleb Williams. But he is in absolute pain right now inside the 5.
0: Bears want to be the highest scoring offense in the NFL, but the Cubs outscored them on Sunday. And Chicago loses Caleb Williams to a hamstring injury in their 9-3 loss to the Vikings. Caleb Williams leaving in the fourth quarter with that injury. The team says there'll be more imaging this morning. If they need to ride with backup quarterback Tyson Bagent, what's the confidence level there? ESPN Bears reporter Courtney Cronin.
5: There's a reason that they gave him that two-year, $10 million contract extension last offseason. Like, he can operate Ben's offense at a really high level. And even in the late part of this game, if there's all this chaos, Caleb going out, Tyson coming in, it still felt like they had a chance to win, which with this team, that's the carryover effect from all of the fourth quarter comebacks that they had last year. And had it not been for an off-target pass to Colston Loveland. Outside of that, and then there's a sack on the last play after they put a second back on the clock. He gets, you know, hit from his blind side. Tyson had this team in a position to win this game. So the confidence is high. Everybody I spoke to in the locker room was talking about Tyson gets reps with the, you know, with the top receivers. He's working with Garrett Bradbury, the starting center. He's been in this offense for as long as Caleb Williams has, and he's been with this organization now since 2022. He's a capable backup. They like him in this offense, clearly, to make him QB2 all these years and to keep him around. And even this offseason, there was, you know, a little bit of trade talk about him going around his name for a little bit because of, you know, how the other people in the league view him. So I think he's in a good position if he has to go this week or if he has to play in the short term, that he can execute what Ben's offense is going to be. And it's not like you have two different quarterbacks or two different skill sets in the way that they play the game. Like, this offense is tailored to Caleb Williams, but in that, Tyson Bagent can execute a lot of what is asked of Williams too.
0: Bears and Eagles, the Monday night matchup for week 3 of the season. So the Bears keeping their fingers crossed for their starting quarterback. Ditto for Washington.
23: Lights the back. Here's Jamie slips coming out of there. Just tosses it towards the goal line. And I think he got maybe stepped on it. Now he's down on the ground at the 11-yard line. The half is going to end with an incomplete pass.
24: I don't his elbow,
23: that.
24: Dude.
23: I don't agree.
24: His elbow.
23: And it is Jaden down in a lot of pain at the 13-yard line.
24: Oh, his hyperextended the elbow again.
23: He hyperextended
24: the elbow again.
23: Oh, my goodness.
0: 100 in Washington as the Commanders lose to the Cowboys 37-20, and they lose Jaden Daniels on the final play of the first half. Dislocated left elbow. Earlier on ESPN Radio, our Adam Kaufman and Mark Zeno with Washington looking at a backup quarterback.
25: This is catastrophic. I mean, look, Marcus Mariota is a serviceable backup at best. This is not a guy that at this point in his career you can trust to play 5, 6, 7, 8 games with you and expect to win more than lose. That's just the reality of where Washington is.
26: Marcus Mariota, we saw quite a bit last year, and obviously in a very general sense, it did not look good. He's a backup quarterback for a reason. Last year we saw him for 11 games, 8 starts, he goes 2-6. The thing that I think does get a little overlooked, who's the better option? Clearly, it's Jaden Daniels, if healthy. But Daniels wasn't very good in his sophomore NFL season either. It was nothing, Mark, like we saw during his standout rookie year. You know, obviously, the top quarterback among the first-year players, all of that. Last year was a real step backward. Coming into this season, for Washington, it all kept coming back to Jaden Daniels. And do you see first-year Jaden Daniels or second-year Jaden Daniels? And the early returns on this season, not exactly inspiring in terms of his play on the field. So, honestly, while you feel for the guy, while you hate it, I'm not sure the results with Mariota are going to be all that much different.
0: Commanders losing to Dallas in week two, 37-20. Washington 0-2 with two division losses after the loss to Philadelphia a week ago. Their first 0-2 start since 2019. Speaking of teams in that division, SportsCenter All Night, ESPN Radio.
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6: Jalen has Shipley to his left. He's in shotgun formation. He takes the snap, looks in his eyes to the

0: it, gets it off inside, he gets it to Pigsby, and he's through for the touchdown. Hurts. Calling for the football. He's back. He's looking. He's still looking. He starts to run. He is firing. Complete touchdown. Devontae Smith. 22 yards.
1: Cam's under center. He fakes the handoff. He goes on the bootleg to the left.
2: Oh, boy.
1: Tries to get to the end zone. Dives.
2: Oh.
1: It's a Titans touchdown.
0: Hurts. Calling for the snap. He's back. He's looking. He steps up. He is looping it for Devontae Smith, and it's intercepted. Intercepted at the 18-yard line. His second interception of the game.
1: But the snap, good hold. Sly kicks it through there, and the Titans have the lead. 20-17 with 1:56 to go in the game.
0: Hurts is back. Here comes the run. He fires.
1: Touchdown! Darius Cooper!
3: And when they come off the ball, somehow they just lose Cooper, and he's in the back of the end zone for the touchdown.
1: What a play!
0: There's Ward. He's back. He's looking. He steps up. He throws the ball. Incomplete.
1: Zeroes on the clock. The Eagles escape. The Eagles escape. A brilliant come-from-behind final minute engineered by Jalen Hurts.
4: Everything mattered in that game with the heat and the way we handled everything. You don't do one of those things, or one department's not quite where they need to be, or whatever. Even just one thing, the attention to detail by the entire organization was up there.
5: We're going to get better every week. We're going to find more consistency every week. We're going to be better at executing every week. And I've got a lot of faith in the group we have.
6: Titans are 0-2 for a third straight season. Eagles get their first road win over the Titans since they moved to Tennessee in 1997. Eagles 2-0 in four of the last five seasons. They made the playoffs in each of the last three seasons. They started 2-0. SportsCenter all night, ESPN Radio. 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
7: Trey Smack from 26 yards away to try to win in overtime. Kick on the way. It is perfect. And the Green Bay Packers snap that pesky six-game losing streak. They defeat the Jets 20-17 in overtime here in the New York home opener.
6: That six-game losing streak was the franchise's longest since a seven-game losing streak to start the 1990s. Packers, the 20-17 win after trailing 17-7 in the fourth quarter. Packers committed 14 accepted penalties and won. You heard the game here on ESPN Radio. Steve Levy, Sal Palantonio had the call for us. Back to the Meadowlands. Steve?
8: Jay, thank you. This was not a pretty football game, but it will look gorgeous in the standings as the Green Bay Packers are able to even their record at 1-1 and get the awful taste out of their mouth of blowing that big lead to Minnesota last week. Although I'm not sure, Sal, Green Bay will feel great about their effort today other than winning the football game.
9: Well, they won an important game on the road. It's hard to win on the road when you lose two big offensive players a minute into the game. So that was significant. Also, you had 14 penalties in the game. You lose two offensive players, and you manage to survive. So I think they will feel somewhat good within their division. Unfortunately, it looks like Caleb Williams, quarterback of Chicago Bears, has a significant injury. The Bears are 1-1. The Packers are 1-1. The Lions are 1-1.
8: Yes.
9: Minnesota's 2-0.
8: Yeah,
9: who had that on their dance card?
8: I had the Vikings fourth in that division, and they're, of course, in first place.
9: But my point now is that, you know, it flips the script on what they were looking at within their division.
8: And Green Bay can exhale. They can take a deep breath right by winning. And, and it's a quick turnaround for the Packers, Sal. They play the Thursday night game at home against the Falcons.
9: Yep, the lowly, dysfunctional Falcons, and I've seen them play. I saw them last week, and they're bad. Jaden Reed, losing number 14, Jaden Reed, wide receiver. And, of course, their right tackle, Zach Bakke-Bowele. They will have to recover from that. I thought that Jordan Love made some important crossing route throws. They were available, well-designed throws by Matt LaFleur that got them out of trouble. And defensively, they put pressure on Geno Smith when they had to.
8: Especially in that first possession in overtime, yeah.
9: Yeah. The Jets could not run the ball with any kind of consistency.
8: Breece Hall today rushing, 16 carries, 29 yards. Yeah. 1.8 yard per rush for Breece Hall after running for 100 last week.
9: But in the end, it was really two big plays. One was the Sky Moore punt return. That was huge, 63 yards. That flipped the field, may have saved the game, may have saved the season. And then the pass interference, I thought was huge, down the right sideline in front of the Packers bench.
8: So the Packers are, in essence, buying time for themselves to get Micah Parsons back and maybe Josh Jacobs back. So any win they can get without those two guys, that's going to greatly benefit them, whatever those guys return, should they return.
9: No question. There was a lot on the line in this game. And you could feel in this game, Steve, the tension that was building in the second half for both of these teams, but especially the desperation on the part of the Packers. You know, say what you want about what the Jets did against the Titans and how they started out this season. You know, they are not in the Super Bowl conversation. They are not in the postseason conversation yet. The Packers are, and were removed from it.
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6: All right, Steve, the Packers outlast the Jets. They rally for that win in overtime. Patriots pull away from the Steelers, 20-3 the final. Drake May, 208 yards passing. Did have an interception, fourth of the season in two games played after throwing eight interceptions in 17 games in 2025. Patriots, though, have not allowed more than 13 points in four straight games dating back to last season. Coach Mike Vrabel.
10: Walk me through sort of the defensive touchdown and the overall pressure that your defense put on Aaron Rodgers.
11: Well, I mean, it's a good mix. I think the defensive coaches, I think Zach and everybody over there does a fantastic job. I think all the credit goes to the players. You know, being able to, you know, see Christian Barmore affect the quarterback with a holding penalty and a forced fumble and, you know, seeing everybody work and compete, but work together to affect the quarterback. And the coverage has to be there long enough for the rush to get there. And, you know, I think Ponder had a couple of those, you know, fumble recoveries last year and was able to score. And it was fun to see him be able to get into the end zone today.
6: Aaron Rodgers, 187 yards passing in the loss with an interception, snaps an eight-game streak without an interception. Panthers roll over the Falcons.
7: McMillan, Coker, and Leggett in a trips look to the left. Waller wide right. Shotgun snap. Brooks in the block. Quick throw. Near pylon. It is caught for a touchdown by Darren Waller.
6: Panthers go on to a 34-3 win over the Falcons. Carolina Panthers Radio Network. Panthers have won four straight games against Atlanta. Bryce Young, 287 yards and three touchdown passes.
12: It feels great. Yes, I mean, all the credit in the world to our defense. Them putting the performance that they did today was, I mean, it's that's elite. And, you know, we want to make sure we always have their back. You know, I think that's one of the things I love so much about this group. We're always in communication. It's not just one side of the locker room and the other. You know, everyone's cool. Everyone's talking. There's so much communication on the sideline. So when we see the defense go out there and put a performance together like they did, it makes us, you know, want to make sure we match it and have their back. And we know it's vice versa. So, yeah, it was great to have a team win like this today.
6: Bryce Young, six touchdown passes through the first two games of the season. Saints get past the Ravens on Sunday with a 24-17 win. New Orleans outscoring the Ravens 15-0 in the fourth quarter. Outscoring opponents 25-3 in the fourth alone in the first two games this season. Saints get the win. ESPN analyst Herm Edwards.
13: This win for the Saints in Baltimore against an MVP quarterback mm-hmm. in Lamar Jackson and supposedly a defense that was pretty good historically. This defense for Baltimore didn't close it out. The Saints just kept battling. They're a scrappy bunch, right? Yeah. Who's this? Everybody saying, who's this quarterback? All of a sudden, they figured it out today. This quarterback's pretty good, yeah. Especially in big moments. You got to give the Saints a lot of credit. To go in there and to beat the Ravens at home, they had to go on the road and play the Baltimore Ravens in Baltimore. No one anticipated this was going to be the outcome.
6: Ravens with their 15th loss after holding a double-digit lead since Lamar Jackson became the starter in 2019. It may be the catch of the year. That's next. SportsCenter All Night, ESPN Radio. Callers,
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6: 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WNBA Aces 98-77 win over the Storm. They've won five straight. Liberty pound the tempo 106-69. Liberty two games behind the Dream for the four seed in the WNBA playoffs. Sparks beat the Fire as they unveil the statue of Lisa Leslie outside crypto.com on Sunday. Baseball, Phillies, a 7-2 win over the Mets. Phillies four games ahead of the Diamondbacks for the third National League wildcard spot. Sunday also marking the final broadcast for longtime Mets announcer Howie Rose.
26: You know, we've known each other a long, long time. And whether we've met personally or not, it feels as though we're on a first-name basis with each other, right? We've been together in the car, at the beach, enjoying a backyard barbecue, maybe even under the covers if you tried to hide your radio or smartphone from mom and dad during those West Coast games. But most importantly, we shared some time bonding over the exploits of the team we love, the New York Mets.
0: Mets losing on Sunday to the Phillies. Back to the NFL. There are eight teams that are 2-0. Raiders are one of them. 26-14 win over the Chargers. Raiders are 2-0 for the first time since 2021. Kirk Cousins has six touchdown passes this season. Niners are also 2-0. They score on their first five drives of the game for the first time in the last 45 seasons. They beat the Dolphins 35-13. Then there's the Bengals.
1: The Bengals have it at the 32 of Houston. 3:37 left in the half. Shotgun snap. Burrow from the pocket. Fires deep downfield. Jamar Chase trying to make the catch near the pylon. He's got it. Touchdown.
0: Impressive catch. ESPN 15:30. Bengals go to 2-0 in consecutive seasons. First time they've done that since 2014-2015. Bengals a 20-6 win over the Texans. Jamar Chase, seven catches, two touchdowns, including that impressive 32-yard catch.
2: Jamar, take me through that touchdown catch. How?
3: Yeah, I've just seen a video in the locker room. A lot of body control went into that. Just keep my eyes on the prize at the end of the day, making sure I could come down with that catch.
2: Okay, you oversimplified. It was like there was a lot of fighting going on.
3: It was, but I mean, it was just like it's a lot of body control going on. I didn't even know I was about to fall until I seen a video, you know what I'm saying? So body control, hand-eye coordination, and just being disciplined.
0: 55th touchdown catch of his career. Bengals get the win 20-6 over the Texans. Mark Robbins, top sounds from Sunday.
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4: Hello, Jay. Pleasure to be working with you. The Seahawks are 2-0 thanks to Jackson Smith and Jigba's receiving hat trick. The call on Seattle Sports, 7:10 a.m.
7: Block. From the shotgun, four-man rush. Looks, throws to the back of the end zone. It's caught! Touchdown! Seahawks! Guess who? I'll give you a hint. It starts with J-S-N from 12 yards and an absolute laser to Jackson in the back of the end zone. His third touchdown of the game.
17: Number four.
4: The Saints march into Baltimore and stun the Ravens on WWL in New Orleans.
16: Saints have five DBs, seven on the line. Snap. Jackson, lofting one, and that is going to be picked off. Julian Blackman. Julian Blackman slides down at the 10-yard line to finish it off.
17: Number three.
4: The Browns persevere against the Bucks and the weather in Tampa. The call on 850 ESPN Cleveland.
7: Browns with Carson Ryan in motion. Play fake to Judkins. Throw back left. Whitehart has it. The 10, the 5. Touchdown. Touchdown, Browns. Deshaun Watson to Blake Whitehart. And the Browns take the lead with 3:51 to go.
17: Number two.
4: It hurts so good for the Eagles in the final 9 seconds in Nashville. The call on WIP.
7: Hurts is back. There comes the run. He fires. Touchdown!
25: The ball somehow gets us Lewis Cooper, and he's in the back of the end zone for the touchdown.
7: What a play!
17: Number one.
4: Harrison Butker kicks the Colts out of KC as the Chiefs win in overtime on 96.5 The Fan.
27: These guys work on this all year long. Go signal. Kick is up. The kick by Butker, and the kick is good!

0: is the Sunday night game, then Monday. Who will remember the 21st night of September? Week two will wrap up. Rams hosting the Giants.
1: This is a collision here of two teams coming from completely different spots. Not a lot of expectations for the Giants coming into the season with a brand new head coach and a whole entire, you know, new staff. But they look like they were, you know, one of the better teams in the NFC through 1 week. As I've said repeatedly, we're not going to sit here and make grand conclusions after 1 week of football. But if the Rams start 0-2 as a team that, you know, is the prohibitive Super Bowl favorite, particularly in that division, could be very difficult for them to climb out of that hole.
0: ESPN's Mark Zeno, ABC ESPN for Monday Night Football. 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
0: Mahomes and the Chiefs look to go 2-0 against the Colts.
11: Mahomes playoffs are fake wide open right side. Touchdown, Xavier Worthy.
0: Dak and the Cowboys bounce back in their home opener.
12: Prescott fires it into the end zone. Who's got it? Ferguson. Out wide. wrestled the safety.
0: It came down in the last 9 seconds in Nashville.
13: 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He fires.
12: 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Darius Cooper!
0: Plus, the Braves are back on top in the NL East.
12: 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Way on back. That goes to the wall.
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0: Some 2-0 surprises, some surprising 0-2s as well. SportsCenter All Night, ESPN Radio, the ESPN app, Sirius XM, Channel 80. Another division wrapping up with the end of the baseball regular season in sight. Could be a tough stretch to navigate for a couple of NFL teams without their quarterbacks. One team that got its quarterback back for the start of the season pulls out another one.
2: Colts at Chiefs.
0: It was mid-December. Patrick Mahomes went down with that ACL injury. Made it back, though, in time for week one this season. Kansas City dominated the Broncos last Monday night. Week two, Sunday night, Chiefs-Colts. In a tight one, fourth quarter, Indy down by a touchdown, runs off an 8.5-minute drive. And on play number 13 of that drive,
13: Jones under center. They give it to Taylor, stretching left, falling off a block. Cuts in, he's in for a touchdown. Follow that offensive line left and scores from 5 yards out. Jonathan Taylor with his second rushing touchdown tonight. Touchdown for the Colts, and they are an extra point away from tying the game.
0: 107.5, the fan, fourth quarter would end tied at 27. So off to overtime. Chiefs with the opening possession, they get a field goal. Colts answer with a field goal of their own. It's tied back up at 30. Kansas City then gets the ball back with just over 3 minutes to go. And 3 minutes later,
14: go signal. Kick is up. The kick by Butker. And the kick is good! Good! And for the second straight year, the Chiefs have beaten the Colts in overtime on a Harrison Butker field goal. Final score on the last play of the extra period in week two. Kansas City 33, the Colts 30. The Chiefs are 2-0 on the season.
0: 96-5, the fan. 33-30, the final in overtime for Patrick Mahomes. 97th career quarterback win, tying Tom Brady for the third most wins by a starting quarterback in their first 10 seasons, behind only Peyton Manning and Russell Wilson since 1950, when quarterback starts were first tracked. And Mahomes gets number 97.
15: Guys just were resilient, and we just strained to finish. As EB talks about, you know, it wasn't always pretty. There was times where we didn't execute at a high level, but guys continue to fight, continue to push, and we fought until the very end and found a way to get a win. That's what this league's all about.
0: Mahomes 8-0 in regular season overtime games. Longest win streak in overtime games by any starting quarterback since 1974. As for the Colts, their ninth straight loss dating back to last season. Longest losing streak since 2011, when they dropped 13 straight. They're 0-2 to start this year. Coach Shane Steichen.
16: I told him, keep your freaking heads up, dude. It's a long-ass season ahead of us, and we're battling like crazy. And that's the message, and we got to continue to grow and learn. And we got a lot of football left. Like I said last week, we're right there. You know, we got to find a way to win at the end. That was one of those games. It's a freaking hard-ass league, and you got to find a way to win these tight games.
0: Colts get a field goal in overtime, but the Chiefs got two field goals in overtime. They get the win. Colts wind up now one of three teams in the division to start 0-2. Jaguars lead the AFC South at 1-1. For the Chiefs, Travis Kelce, 128 yards after catch this season, most in his first two games of a season in his career. Kenneth Walker runs for 117 yards, 369 yards from scrimmage through the first two games of the season. As for Patrick Mahomes, a dozen completions from outside the pocket, most in any game of his career in the NFL, and that's coming off a torn ACL last December. So what do we take away from the Sunday night game? ESPN analyst Tim Hasselbeck.
17: One of the big things is he's back, okay? 15's fine.
18: Yeah. Like that,
17: so, you know, me included, you know, there's always concern when someone comes off of a major injury. He looked calm. He ran when he needed to run. It doesn't seem like he's uneasy when people are around his feet in the pocket. So that's the biggest thing for Kansas City, period. The next biggest thing is Kenneth Walker's for real. Kenneth Walker is an outstanding back that I think is running better than he ever did in Seattle. I understand he ran well, you know, late in the postseason last year. Obviously, had a great Super Bowl.
18: Yeah.
17: But did not have a great season last year.
18: Well, it was him and Charbonnet. They were kind of splitting it. Yeah.
17: But he was, I mean, he's such a focal, you know, part of, you know, their offense right now mm-hmm. in terms of what he's doing on just basic runs, but then also how they're throwing him the football. They package two plays to give the ball, you know, he kind of flipped it to him in the flat. That's a packaged play twice in the game that were big conversions. It's really impressive the way he's kind of been integrated in the offense so quickly and the impact that he's had.
0: Chiefs now 2-0 with a couple of primetime wins to start the season. Tim Hasselbeck mentioning their quarterback back from that injury. There are a couple of other teams that will have to try and figure out when they'll get their quarterbacks back.
19: Lights the back. Here's Jamie slips coming out of there. Just tosses it towards the goal line. And I think he got maybe stepped on it. Now he's down on the ground at the 11-yard line. The half is going to end with an incomplete pass.
20: His elbow, dude.
19: And it is Jaden down in a lot of pain at the 13-yard line.
20: Oh, his hyperextended the elbow again.
19: This is the end of the elbow.
20: Oh, my goodness. He got his foot stepped on by Chris Paul, and he hyperextended his elbow, the left elbow.
19: The same left elbow. Unbelievable.
20: But why not kick the field goal and take the points?
19: Oh, my goodness.
20: You're talking about adding insult to injury. That right there is unacceptable.
0: So it's out on Big 100 in Washington. Commanders losing their quarterback. Dallas sees theirs with a milestone afternoon.
21: Prescott back 2nd and 7. Thrown in the end zone. Lamb. Flag down. Catch made. Touchdown. It's 2 for Lamb. 4 for Prescott. And Dak Prescott will have thrown more touchdown passes than any Cowboys quarterback in a career.
0: He had 4 on Sunday, the last being number 249 of his career, breaking Tony Romo's franchise record. 105.3, the fan with the call. Cowboys go on to a 37-20 win over the Commanders on the milestone day for Prescott.
22: I'm blessed, honored. As I've told you earlier in the week, right, records are meant to be broken. This is my time to break this one. Pretty cool to do it against, you know, the team I scored, or threw my first touchdown against, 10 years ago or so. So definitely humbling. Something I don't take for granted, the great history of this organization. Quarterbacks before me, obviously wearing, to me, the greatest one, right? And so super, super honored, super thankful. God's great. I'm not taking it lightly, but as I told y'all, it's just the beginning. I want to double out a plan and play for a while, so just getting started.
0: Cowboys got a 37-20 win over Washington. Dallas has won 5 straight matchups when Dak Prescott starts. As for Jaden Daniels, dislocated left elbow on the final play of the first half. ESPN analyst Herm Edwards, certainly familiar with it.
23: Look, he's magical, and they know that. They have the right guy playing quarterback. I will say this, when he was in college and played for me at Arizona State, injury was never an issue. He played. He lined up and played. And he's a little bit bigger than he is now for me when he played at Arizona State. And everybody was worried about that when he was in college. It was never a problem. He's just had some bad luck the last couple years. I mean, it's a shame because when this team has him at quarterback, they got a chance to win. I mean, today, they had a chance to win this game until he left the game, right? I mean, he's that kind of guy. I mean,
18: right.
23: He uplifts the whole franchise. I mean, when he's playing quarterback, and when I saw him go down with the elbow, I'm like, you got to be kidding me. This is your franchise quarterback, and all of a sudden, beside that, you're 0-2, and you've lost 2 division games. Mm-hmm. The odds of you winning the division are not very good, to be quite honest. I'm just going to state a fact. Now, coach can't say that. I mean, he's, you know, coach is going to do what he's got to do to rally his football team. This team will rally, but they're a different offense with Marcus Mariota playing quarterback. I mean, look, Marcus has a lot of experience. He's very smart. He can get to the checks, but it's going to change. Now, you don't have the suddenness that Jaden Daniels brings. When you play a quarterback of Jaden Daniels' ilk, defensively, you're nervous. You know what you're nervous about? When he drops back and he doesn't get rid of the ball. Because now you're going, okay, what is he about to do? And he can run, he can beat you with his legs, he can beat you with his arm. He plays off schedule.
18: Mm-hmm.
23: Look, him and
1: Caleb Williams.
23: Caleb Williams, when you watch those guys play, it's not when they drop back. It's when they drop back and go, uh-oh, he's running. Now what's going to happen? Right. You don't know.
1: Yeah.
23: You're sitting there defensively, and you're going, what are we going to do, boys? You have no idea. And they have arm talent where they can throw the ball anywhere on the field.
0: And Daniels now out for the Commanders after being injured, that dislocated left elbow on the final play of the first half, non-throwing arm. Of course, he did not return. Commanders lose to Dallas.

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14: Braves clinch the division. Red Sox clinch a playoff berth. The Chiefs go to 2-0 with an overtime win over the Colts. Sunday turns out to be a rough day for some Chicago athletes. Cubs beating the Reds in Cincinnati. PCA home run number 45. But Alex Bregman leaves the game after being hit in the face by a foul ball while he was standing in the on-deck circle. Then there's the Bears.
15: Big turn. Booting to the near side. Caleb with green grass at the 10. He goes down inside the 5 awkwardly. He's on his back and looks to be in a bit of pain here. Caleb Williams. But he is in absolute pain right now inside the 5.
14: Bears want to be the highest scoring offense in the NFL, but the Cubs outscore them on Sunday. And Chicago loses Caleb Williams to a hamstring injury in their 9-3 loss to the Vikings. Caleb Williams leaving in the fourth quarter with that injury. The team says there'll be more imaging this morning. If they need to ride with backup quarterback Tyson Bagent, what's the confidence level there? ESPN Bears reporter Courtney Cronin.
0: There's a reason that they gave him that two-year, $10 million contract extension last offseason. Like, he can operate Ben's offense at a really high level. And even in the late part of this game, if there's all this chaos, Caleb going out, Tyson coming in, it still felt like they had a chance to win, which with this team, that's the carryover effect from all of the fourth quarter comebacks that they had last year. And had it not been for an off-target pass to Colston Loveland. Outside of that, and then there's a sack on the last play after they put a second back on the clock. He gets, you know, hit from his blind side. Tyson had this team in a position to win this game. So the confidence is high. Everybody I spoke to in the locker room was talking about Tyson gets reps with the, you know, with the top receivers. He's working with Garrett Bradbury, the starting center. He's been in this offense for as long as Caleb Williams has, and he's been with this organization now since 2022. He's a capable backup. They like him in this offense, clearly, to make him QB2 all these years and to keep him around. And even this offseason, there was, you know, a little bit of trade talk about him going around his name for a little bit because of, you know, how the other people in the league view him. So I think he's in a good position if he has to go this week or if he has to play in the short term, that he can execute what Ben's offense is going to be. And it's not like you have two different quarterbacks or two different skill sets in the way that they play the game. Like, this offense is tailored to Caleb Williams, but in that, Tyson Bagent can execute a lot of what is asked of Williams too.
14: Bears and Eagles, the Monday night matchup for week 3 of the season. So the Bears keeping their fingers crossed for their starting quarterback. Ditto for Washington.
4: Lights the back. Here's Jamie Slips coming out of there. Just tosses it towards the goal line. And I think he got maybe stepped on it. Now he's down on the ground at the 11-yard line. The half is going to end with an incomplete pass.
16: I don't agree. His elbow, dude.
4: I don't agree.
16: His elbow.
4: And it is Jaden down in a lot of pain at the 13-yard line.
16: Oh, his hyperextended the elbow again.
4: Oh, my goodness.
14: Big 100 in Washington as the Commanders lose to the Cowboys 37-20, and they lose Jaden Daniels on the final play of the first half, dislocated left elbow. Earlier on ESPN Radio, our Adam Kaufman and Mark Zeno with Washington looking at a backup quarterback.
17: This is catastrophic. I mean, look, Marcus Mariota is a serviceable backup at best. This is not a guy that at this point in his career you can trust to play 5, 6, 7, 8 games with you and expect to win more than lose. That's just the reality of where Washington is.
18: Marcus Mariota, we saw quite a bit last year, and obviously in a very general sense, it did not look good. He's a backup quarterback for a reason. Last year we saw him for 11 games, 8 starts, he goes 2-6. The thing that I think does get a little overlooked, who's the better option? Clearly it's Jaden Daniels if healthy, but Daniels wasn't very good in his sophomore NFL season either. It was nothing, Mark, like we saw during his standout rookie year. You know, obviously the top quarterback among the first-year players, all of that. Last year was a real step backward. Coming into this season, for Washington, it all kept coming back to Jaden Daniels. And do you see first-year Jaden Daniels or second-year Jaden Daniels? And the early returns on this season, not exactly inspiring in terms of his play on the field. So, honestly, while you feel for the guy, while you hate it, I'm not sure the results with Mariota are going to be all that much different.
14: Commanders losing to Dallas in week 2, 37-20. Washington 0-2 with 2 division losses after the loss to Philadelphia a week ago. Their first 0-2 start since 2019. Speaking of teams in that division, SportsCenter All Night, ESPN Radio.
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19: Jalen has Shipley to his left. He's in shotgun formation. He takes the snap, looks in his eyes. To the-

0: it, gets it off inside. He gets it to Benson, and he's through for the touchdown. Curtis calling for the football. He's back. He's looking. He's still looking. He starts to run. He is firing. Complete touchdown. Devontae Smith, 22 yards.
1: Hands on the center. He fakes the handoff. He goes on the bootleg to the left.
2: Oh, boy.
1: Tries to get to the end zone. Dives. Oh. It's a Titans touchdown!
0: Hurts calling for the snap. He's back. He's looking. He steps up. He is looking for Devontae Smith, and it's intercepted. Intercepted at the 18-yard line. His second interception of the game.
1: But the snap, good hold. Sly kicks it through there, and the Titans have the lead. 20-17 with 1:56 to go in the game.
0: Hurts is back. Here comes the run. He fires.
1: Touchdown! Darius Cooper!
3: Cooper, and he's in the back of the end zone for the touchdown.
1: What a play!
0: There's Moore. He's back. He's looking. He steps up. He throws the ball. Incomplete.
1: Zeroes on the clock. The Eagles escape. The Eagles escape.
0: A brilliant come from behind final minute engineered by Jalen Hurts.
4: Everything mattered in that game with the Heat and the way we handled everything. You don't do one of those things or one department's not quite where they need to be or whatever, even just one thing. The attention to detail by the entire organization was up there.
5: We're going to get better every week. We're going to find more consistency every week. We're going to be better at executing every week. And I've got a lot of faith in the group we have.
6: Titans are 0-2 for a third straight season. Eagles get their first road win over the Titans since they moved to Tennessee in 1997. Eagles 2-0 in four of the last five seasons. They made the playoffs in each of the last three seasons. They started 2-0. Sports Center all night, ESPN Radio at MetLife. Packers and Jets, they went to overtime.
7: Trey Smack from 26 yards away. Try to win it. Time. Kick on the way. It is perfect. And the Green Bay Packers snap that pesky six-game losing streak. They defeat the Jets 20-17 in overtime here in the New York home opener.
6: That six-game losing streak was the franchise's longest since a seven-game losing streak to start the 1990s. Packers, a 20-17 win after trailing 17-7 in the fourth quarter. Packers committed 14 accepted penalties and won. You heard the game here on ESPN Radio. Steve Levy, Sal Palantonio had the call for us. Back to the Meadowlands. Steve?
8: Jay, thank you. This was not a pretty football game, but it will look gorgeous in the standings as the Green Bay Packers are able to even their record at 1-1 and get the awful taste out of their mouth. Blowing that big lead to Minnesota last week. Although I'm not sure, Sal, Green Bay will feel great about their effort today other than winning the football game.
9: Well, they won an important game on the road. It's hard to win on the road when you lose two big offensive players a minute into the game. So that was significant. Also, you had 14 penalties in the game. You lose two offensive players, and you manage to survive. So I think they will feel somewhat good within their division. Unfortunately, it looks like Caleb Williams, quarterback of Chicago Bears, has a significant injury. The Bears are 1-1. The Packers are 1-1. The Lions are 1-1.
8: Yes.
9: Minnesota's 2-0.
8: Yeah.
9: Who had that on their dance card?
8: I had the Vikings fourth in that division, and they're, of course, in first place.
9: But my point now is that, you know, it flips the script on what they were looking at within their division.
8: And Green Bay can exhale. They can take a deep breath right by winning. And, and it's a quick turnaround for the Packers, Sal. They play the Thursday night game at home against the Falcons.
9: Yep, the lowly, dysfunctional Falcons, and I've seen them play. I saw them last week, and they're bad. Jaden Reed, losing number 14, Jaden Reed, wide receiver. And, of course, their right tackle, Zach Bakke-Bowele. They will have to recover from that. I thought that Jordan Love made some important crossing route throws. They were available, well-designed throws by Matt LaFleur that got them out of trouble. And defensively, They put pressure on Geno Smith when they had to.
8: Especially in that first possession in overtime, yeah.
9: Yeah. The Jets could not run the ball with any kind of consistency.
8: Breece Hall today rushing. 16 carries, 29 yards. Yeah. 1.8 yard per rush for Breece Hall after running for 100 last week.
9: But in the end, it was really two big plays. One was the Sky Moore punt return. That was huge. 63 yards. That flipped the field, may have saved the game, may have saved the season. And then the pass interference, I thought, was huge down the right sideline in front of the Packers bench.
8: So the Packers are, in essence, buying time for themselves to get Micah Parsons back and maybe Josh Jacobs back. So any win they can get without those two guys, that's going to greatly benefit them, whatever those guys return, should they return.
9: No question. There was a lot on the line in this game. And you could feel in this game, Steve, the tension that was building in the second half for both of these teams, but especially the desperation on the part of the Packers. You know, say what you want about what the Jets did against the Titans and how they started out this season. You know, they are not in the Super Bowl conversation. They are not in the postseason conversation yet. The Packers are, and were removed from it.
8: For Sal Palantonio, I'm Steve Levy, right here on your home for the Football Sunday Game of the Week, ESPN Radio. Now let's go back to Jay Reynolds in the studio.
6: All right, Steve, the Packers outlast the Jets. They rally for that win in overtime. Patriots pull away from the Steelers, 20-3 the final. Drake May, 208 yards passing. Did have an interception, fourth of the season in two games played after throwing eight interceptions in 17 games in 2025. Patriots, though, have not allowed more than 13 points in four straight games dating back to last season. Coach Mike Vrabel.
2: Walk me through sort of the defensive touchdown and the overall pressure that your defense put on Aaron Rodgers.
10: Well, I mean, it's a good mix. I think the defensive coaches, I think Zach and everybody over there does a fantastic job. I think all the credit goes to the players. You know, being able to, you know, see Christian Barmore affect the quarterback with a holding penalty and a forced fumble and, you know, seeing everybody work and compete, but work together to affect the quarterback. And the coverage has to be there long enough for the rush to get there. And, you know, I think Ponder had a couple of those, you know, fumble recoveries last year and was able to score, and it was fun to see him be able to get into the end zone today.
6: Aaron Rodgers, 187 yards passing in the loss with an interception, snaps an eight-game streak without an interception. Panthers roll over the Falcons.
8: McMillan, Coker, and Leggett in a trips look to the left. Waller wide right. Shotgun snap. Brooks in the block. Quick throw. Near pylon. It is caught for a touchdown by Darren Waller.
6: Panthers go on to a 34-3 win over the Falcons. Carolina Panthers Radio Network. Panthers have won four straight games against Atlanta. Bryce Young, 287 yards and three touchdown passes.
11: It feels great. Yes, I mean, all the credit in the world to our defense. Them putting the performance that they did today was, I mean, it's that's elite. And, you know, we want to make sure we always have their back. You know, I think that's one of the things I love so much about this group. We're always in communication. It's not just one side of the locker room and the other. You know, everyone's cool. Everyone's talking. There's so much communication on the sideline. So when we see the defense go out there and put a performance together like they did, it makes us, you know, want to make sure we match it and have their back. And we know it's vice versa. So, it was great to have a team win like this today.
6: Bryce Young, six touchdown passes through the first two games of the season. Saints get past the Ravens on Sunday with a 24-17 win. New Orleans outscoring the Ravens 15-0 in the fourth quarter. Outscoring opponents 25-3 in the fourth alone in the first two games this season. Saints get the win. ESPN analyst Herm Edwards.
12: This win for the Saints in Baltimore against an MVP quarterback in Lamar Jackson and supposedly a defense that was pretty good historically. This defense for Baltimore didn't close it out. The Saints just kept battling. They're a scrappy bunch, right? Yeah. Who's this? Everybody's saying, who's this quarterback? All of a sudden, they figured it out today. This quarterback's pretty good, especially in big moments. You got to give the Saints a lot of credit. To go in there and to beat the Ravens at home, they had to go on the road and play the Baltimore Ravens in Baltimore. No one anticipated this was going to be the outcome.
6: Ravens with their 15th loss after holding a double-digit lead since Lamar Jackson became the starter in 2019. It may be the catch of the year. That's next. 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
6: 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WNBA Aces 98-77 win over the Storm. They've won five straight. Liberty pound the tempo 106-69. Liberty two games behind the Dream for the four seed in the WNBA playoffs. Sparks beat the Fire as they unveil the statue of Lisa Leslie outside crypto.com on Sunday. Baseball, Phillies, a 7-2 win over the Mets. Phillies four games ahead of the Diamondbacks for the third National League wildcard spot. Sunday also marking the final broadcast for longtime Mets announcer Howie Rose.
23: You know, we've known each other a long, long time. And whether we've met personally or not, it feels as though we're on a first-name basis with each other, right? We've been together in the car, at the beach, enjoying a backyard barbecue, maybe even under the covers if you tried to hide your radio or smartphone from mom and dad during those West Coast games. But most importantly, we shared some time bonding over the exploits of the team we love, the New York Jets.
6: Mets losing on Sunday to the Phillies. Back to the NFL. There are eight teams that are 2-0. Raiders are one of them. 26-14 win over the Chargers. Raiders are 2-0 for the first time since 2021. Kirk Cousins has six touchdown passes this season. Niners are also 2-0. They score on their first five drives of the game for the first time in the last 45 seasons. They beat the Dolphins 35-13. Then there's the Bengals.
0: The Bengals have it at the 32 of Houston. 3:37 left in the half. Shotgun snap. Burrow from the pocket. Fires deep downfield. Jamar Chase trying to make the catch near the pylon. He's got it. Touchdown.
6: Impressive catch. ESPN 15:30. Bengals go to 2-0 in consecutive seasons. First time they've done that since 2014-2015. Bengals a 20-6 win over the Texans. Jamar Chase, seven catches, two touchdowns, including that impressive 32-yard catch.
1: Jamar, take me through that touchdown catch. How?
3: Yeah, I've just seen a video in the locker room. A lot of body control went into that. Just keep my eyes on the prize at the end of the day, making sure I could come down with that catch.
1: Okay, you oversimplified. It was like there was a lot of fighting going on.
3: It was, but I mean, it was just like it's a lot of body control going on. I didn't even know I was about to fall until I seen a video, you know what I'm saying? So body control, hand-eye coordination, and just being disciplined.
6: 55th touchdown catch of his career. Bengals get the win 20-6 over the Texans. Mark Robbins, top sounds from Sunday.
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25: Hello, Jay. Pleasure to be working with you. The Seahawks are 2-0 thanks to Jackson Smith and Jigba's receiving hat trick. The call on Seattle Sports, 7:10 a.m.
26: Lock. From the shotgun, four-man rush. Looks, throws to the back of the end zone. It's caught! Touchdown! Seahawks! Guess who? I'll give you a hint. It starts with J-S-N from 12 yards and an absolute laser to Jackson in the back of the end zone. His third touchdown of the game.
4: Number four.
25: The Saints march into Baltimore and stun the Ravens on WWL in New Orleans.
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0: was last night. Tonight, you know what it is. When it was night, and we just might remember it if it's another loss for L.A., our Mark Zeno.
1: We're not going to sit here and make grand conclusions after 1 week of football, but if the Rams start 0-2 as a team that, you know, is the prohibitive Super Bowl favorite, particularly in that division, could be very difficult for them to climb out of that hole.
0: Rams and Giants wrapping up week two. It's on ABC and ESPN, the Manning cast on ESPN2. That's going to do it for SportsCenter all night. I'm Jay Reynolds. It is the 21st of September. What a weekend. Marquee quarterbacks go down. LSU goes down to Ole Miss. Much more reaction on Unsportsmanlike. 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
14: Kirby's going at him yelling about God knows what. 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
20: 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The Braves are the champions of the National League East again as a clinch over the weekend in Houston. The Falcons are getting worse, and I don't know if it's going to get better. Dogs look unstoppable as they explode for more points and have to practice with themselves in the middle of a game. Georgia Tech finally got started. Will it continue? Lane Kiffin ran out of tricks, and a new AP poll has some surprises and some shockers. Gentlemen, we reconvene as we get together. It was almost a straight ATL weekend as the Atlanta Braves, they clinched the National League East, had already punched a ticket to the postseason Friday with a playoff berth, and then took care of business with the Astros yesterday. So they are the champs, popped the champagne, and now can set up their postseason roster and end of the regular season the way they want to. The Georgia Bulldogs steamroll the Arkansas Razorbacks in Fayetteville. Wasn't even close. Georgia Tech pulled away late and got themselves some work in against Mercer, and then the Falcons did what they did as they were blown out at home. So almost a straight ATL weekend as 3 out of the 4 teams got it done.
21: Yeah, congrats to the Braves. Well, let's talk about the team that matters in town, because the other professional team in town, you might as well be a minor league football team, because you guys are an embarrassment to this city. But the Braves, congrats to them for everything that they went through this year, the amount of injuries starting all the way back in spring training to your pitching staff, guys having career down years like Austin Riley, who's met some dubious numbers. Congrats to Walt Weiss and staff, who got it done, won the division. Now you're going to host a home playoff series here. Might be against the Phillies, so this place is going to be raucous and ready to go. And now's where you're ultimately judged by. Now is where, you know, the season, you kind of get judged by. Because if you can get through that first wild card round and get into the division round, probably going to play the Dodgers then, all bets are off.
18: Yeah, big 3-run homer by Yaz. Takes care of business. And then I don't know if you guys got a chance to see Walt Weiss with his little speech before they started shaking up the champagne and dumping it on each other, but did a really nice job kind of talking about a lot of the stuff you just mentioned, overcoming a lot of adversity throughout the beginning and middle and end of that season. And to your point, with not all guys firing on all cylinders, it was a hell of a job since I think it was April 8th or something like that when they took over the division and never looked back. So pretty awesome run by that squad.
20: A lot of things they had to overcome. Jerks and Profar, Hassan Kim, injuries, and more injuries. Double A took fire at the trade deadline, and it looks like he may have gotten the best pitcher at the trade deadline. And so he needs a little pat on the back after trying to make some tweaks. He made the tweaks enough to outlast the Philadelphia Phillies, put them away, and give Walt Weiss now a week to figure out how he wants to manage the rest of the way. So the Braves are going to give us postseason again for the 8th time in 9 seasons. That is consistency. That is elite baseball, and that is a franchise we can be proud of. Can we say that about everybody in town?
21: No.
20: Dogs, Jackets, yes. Falcons. Yeah. We'll get to that as we get to our starting 5.
13: The stories you'll hear about all day. It's time for today's Starting 5, presented by United Bank Shares. The right partner makes all the difference.
20: So the Braves, they clinch a 4-2 victory and a sweep of the Astros over the weekend. We love going to Houston. Who deserves the most credit? when you start talking about the players, how Michael Harris has had a career year, Matt Olson bashing and just absolutely helping to carry this team, Walt Weiss, his first time as manager, and had to just put together lineup after lineup, swapping out DHs, no catcher, no shortstop, no jerks in Profar. Is it double A? Everybody was upset, and look at him. He once again gives you a postseason opportunity, and now you get three games if you need them at home at Truist Park.
18: It was a lot of all you just said. Drake Baldwin kind of taking a back seat a little bit as far as the catching duties are concerned. Played a lot of DH. Probably a young kid wants to be out there every single day, but he took an unselfish pill and dealt with that. Mauricio Dubon, of the gel glue that held this thing together most of the year. Yaz contributing when he gets an opportunity. So
21: Chris Sale.
18: Everybody, oh, my God.
21: Talk about Cy Young candidate. Won't win it because Jacob Mizorowski, in the bullpen. And looks like the bullpen might be getting some help here sooner rather than later. So it was all-encompassing. When you go through 162 games, and I know they still got a week to play, but when you go through 162, you need contributions from everybody. And there were certain points where Michael Harris carried it. There were certain points where Drake Baldwin carried it. You overcame a ton of injuries. But again, now you're ultimately going to be judged by, unfortunately, a three-game series at home. You have to win the wild card series. You have to.
20: Yeah, you can't go through everything you went through, get home field advantage, and then make this a quick out. No. We got to get that division round field. And there's no way. You understand that could happen. Understand?
18: I understand that we don't want it to happen, but it absolutely can happen. You just have to be right and take care of business and play good baseball and do everything you're supposed to do that you've done throughout the course of the season to make sure that doesn't happen. But yeah, it can happen.
20: We talk about expectations in this business, but they change. The expectations now to get to the divisional round. You are expected as an Atlanta Brave to power this team.
18: I hear what you're saying.
20: With home field advantage in the first round.
18: Yes.
20: To the second round of the playoffs. I don't know what to expect after the Falcons did what they did. They're getting worse. Carolina wins 34-3. Biggest problem clearly is quarterback play, preparation of the quarterback, play calling. And now you have to question everything. The overall roster plan, the fact that you went and got Tua, how serious are you? I don't know if you saw RG3 now taking some. Now shots are coming from everywhere. RG3 talking about, Jack Strand and Cooper Rush playing football for the Atlanta Falcons. And there's some other, big names, although long in the tooth and long days gone by quarterbacks that he threw out there. But the point is, you did not invest appropriately in the backup quarterback position. And when you're looking around the NFL with quarterbacks and other franchises going down, you had a team win 9-3 yesterday with their backup quarterback. Sometimes it has to be ugly, but you found a way to win. Falcons are not in that space.
18: That team was the Minnesota Vikings, right? Mm-hmm. Over the Bears, who just put up 59.
20: Yeah.
18: I think it was the biggest discrepancy in scoring from week one to week two in the history of the NFL. 56-point differential.
21: Crazy.
18: So the Bears and everything that was great. Hold on.
20: And booze raining down after the first possession. I went on down there. I had a fun time at the Dirty Bird tailgate.
21: You're a glutton for punishment, brother.
20: It's just too bad, man. I mean, people love the Falcons. Tailgate sold out. DJing. Food is being served. Beverages being poured. People just looking for their first chance to see the Falcons at home. Mm-hmm. You go in there in the first series, the first play of the game, Cooper Rush fumbles, loses the fumble, and the Carolina Panthers turn it into points. And booze raining down every time Cooper Rush and the Falcons offense came off the field.
21: I felt bad a little bit for Cooper Rush.
20: I did.
21: Personally.
20: Yeah.
21: Because, I mean, I don't know what the hell he's supposed to do as a third-string quarterback. He's put into a no-win situation because your first and second-string quarterbacks over there with their little IFBs on and listening to plays.
18: They're standing up with the headsets.
21: Yeah, at least this week they were engaged and walking around. I felt a little bad for Cooper Rush because he became the sacrificial lamb for the fan base. The fan base is fed up. You're not even amongst the worst. You're the worst franchise in the NFL right now. You're worse than the Browns, who have a win. You're worse than the Jets, who have a win and almost were 2-0 yesterday. The Dolphins at least tore it down and are just completely rebuilding. You're stuck in the malaise of, should we pay some of our players? Oh, you did that this offseason. But we have no quarterback. We're the worst franchise in the league. It's been 8 years of not making the postseason. It's going to be 9. You're not making the postseason this year. You can go ahead and cancel Christmas on that. And fans are pissed off. You're paying $50 to $60 to $80 to park your car.
1: $75 yesterday, John.
21: Yeah. Do you want to know why I'll never go down there? There's why. Why would I waste $75 of my hard-earned money to watch that garbage? I barely can stay awake during the game on Sunday because you're terrible.
18: You're distancing a fan base that wants something to happen. You want a winning organization. You want to have some fun to do on a Sunday, and they have officially ruined people's Sundays. And there's no question about it. You can't start a game, fumble, interception, huge punt return for the other team, and then turn over on downs.
21: It's
18: the game is officially about over.
21: It was over. 10-0, it was over. We weren't scoring 10 points.
18: You still have yet to get in the red zone, I believe.
21: Excuse me?
18: Yeah. We haven't got inside the 20-yard line and run a football play yet.
21: Yeah. And our kicker missed again. And the guy that you gave a multi-year contract to. No.
1: Before that, when you're having problems with your third-string quarterback, John, and last week the coach said, I have the utmost confidence in our kicker, have a chance to send him out there for about a 49-yarder. You don't send him out there. You end up running some cockamamie.
21: You ran a jet sweep.
1: Jet sweep to your wide receiver that snuffed out. Now you get nothing. So I'm looking at the deciders. I'm not looking at Cooper Rush. I'm not looking at Jack Strand. Thank God Za'Darius Smith gives us something to be proud about. But I'm looking at the coach and what is his culture? What has changed? What is different about him? So far in. Yeah, his hands are tied behind his back with his quarterback situation, but the backup situation, he's in on it, and he has to be held accountable.
21: Oh, wait, the savior of Rome is coming back. One of the two quarterbacks is going to play Thursday. They have to at this point.
1: Really?
21: They have to, because Cooper Rush should probably be cut today, and there's zero chance they're starting Jack Strand.
1: Well,
21: zero. So one of the two of you, one of you two lefties, get out there and be somebody Thursday night in Green Bay.
1: We'll see. Thursday night football, Falcons go to take on the Green Bay Packers, and we'll see if they will have a new quarterback at the trigger. The Georgia Bulldogs, number 2 in America, as they steamroll Arkansas 45-17. Not even a competition. The now viral video of Georgia Bulldogs during a timeout going up against one another just to get some work in. There is no competition. It's just been overly recruited, overly disciplined football is what we have seen now for 3 weeks. Two cupcakes and now your first SEC road game.
21: Three cupcakes.
1: It looked like a third cupcake.
21: Yeah, it was a third cup. I had the joy of listening because I was driving home from Winston-Salem on Saturday.
18: Congrats on the win.
21: Yeah, it wasn't great. Miami. We'll talk about that later.
18: But
21: yeah, they did.
18: It was a win.
21: It was a win. That's all that matters. But driving back, flipping through, I found SiriusXM, you know, just going through the college football because I was like, dude, I want to listen to the Georgia game coming home. I had the Arkansas feed, and let's just say it was entertaining to say the least. And I felt bad every time they went down to their sideline reporter. He didn't have a lot of reporting, but it was always like, all right, they're hyped up, guys. Time for the Hogs to make a big play. And then Gunnar Stockton runs an option for like 71 yards. It was, I made it to halftime of that, and I was like, all right, it's time to listen to music. There's nothing else going on here. Dogs dominate. Now you play a team in Oklahoma who is offensively challenged. They scored 14 big points against New Mexico.
18: Yeesh.
21: So Georgia probably is going to dominate that game on Saturday as well. 3:30 kick between the hedges.
15: It was kind of sad in Arkansas because it was only week 3, and as we went out to dinner and to do stuff in the Fayetteville, you could tell that they had already given up on the season.
1: Oh, wow.
15: I mean, we're ordering our barbecue, and they're like, oh, welcome to Arkansas. I hope you enjoy your scrimmage.

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9: 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To claim that coupon, they win the NL East for the 7th time in 9 years. They sweep the Astros over the weekend. Win yesterday 4-2. Martin Perez, no decision, goes 4 1/3, gives up one earned. They have an off day today. And then Cincinnati comes to town to wrap up the home regular season schedule. Falcons blown out.

0: At home, 34-3 by Carolina. Cooper Rush, terrible. 10 of 17, 86 yards, two interceptions, a fumble. Then they benched him for Jack Strand. The new AP poll has come out. Georgia sits at number two in the country. We talk to Josh Brooks coming up at 9 o'clock here on The Fan.
1: 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Braves do it again. They're the champs of the NL East. A sweep of the Astros, 4-2 win yesterday, and that will get the city of Atlanta and Braves country postseason baseball. Congratulations to Walt Weiss. Congratulations to AA Alex and Anthopoulos. Congratulations to the players who had a lot of ups and downs. Thank you to Chris Sale. Thank you to Matt Olson. Thank you to Ozzy. Thank you to Michael Harris II. Everybody. Mauricio Dubon. Thanks to everybody who grinded it out, didn't let things fall apart, didn't let the bottom fall out where the Phillies got hot a couple of times. We were able to keep those guys off. And now we may have to see them again. Still not determined who the Braves will play in the first round of the postseason. But boy, if we could double our pleasure to be the NL champs to get the home field advantage and maybe take out the Phillies in the postseason.
0: Well, something big today. Each show is going to give away a pair of game one tickets. You don't want to miss your chance to witness the postseason action coming to Truist Park. Lock into us all day from our show all the way to the Buck Ballou show for your chance to win. Lock in all day for your chance to win a pair of tickets to game one of the postseason. That is right here on The Fan. We'll do ours. What do you want to do? 9 o'clock? Somewhere in there?
1: Yeah, let's make it 9 o'clock hour.
0: Okay. We can do that.
1: You can have people listen now and then lock them in for an appointment at 9 o'clock. So let's do that sometime at 9 o'clock hour.
2: So do you want to do it like know your show so people have to listen from now until the 9 o'clock hour to be able to know the answer to the question?
0: I kind of like that idea.
1: Road dog with the curveball, with the sweeper earlier here in the show.
2: Got to make them earn it. I mean, this is a big ticket deal.
1: Yeah, you're right. He's absolutely correct. Now, the Braves are one thing. They're champions, and they are consistent, and they are a model of how you are supposed to do things. Right now, the Falcons are not that. They get blown out at home. They lose by 31, 34-3, five turnovers. Cooper Rush goes out there and then gets benched as he's replaced by Jack Strand. And so now all of the Jack Strand fans got a chance to see why he's the fourth string quarterback. He turned it over a couple of times. One time the ball just fell out of the back of his hand, Finn. Just on that quarterback situation. Clearly the biggest reason why the Falcons are there, the setup of the quarterback situation. Kicker missing a kick at the end of the game. Defense couldn't get stops, and your offense had nothing. And so there you go. Kevin Stefanski had some words after the game, John, but it's starting already to ring hollow.
0: You think? It's been ringing hollow since training camp. There were a lot. He answered a question yesterday. It's not time to address the quarterback situation.
1: Oh, really?
0: Whatever. You can see the frustration already on the players. And Drake London was screaming at a fan. Him and Bijan Robinson at the end of the game are kind of sitting there like, what in the hell is going on? You can just sense it because as a defense, you have to play perfect or you have no chance to win.
3: And they're putting their backs against the wall on all the turnovers.
0: Yep. The first play of the game. You're already in negative territory.
3: That's exactly right. First two series, you're on the field on, what do you call it?
0: Quick change.
3: And you have to get your helmets on and make sure you didn't lose it and run out there and start to play defense right away when you usually get a chance to think about it.
0: Right.
3: Watch a kickoff go away because you kicked a field goal or scored a touchdown, and none of that's happening. So the defense is up against it. Then they didn't look good either.
0: No.
3: You can't give up 340 yards and 60 plays. They tried as hard as they could early to get some stops, and then A.J. Terrell gets hurt. So now those little bros got to play all game long, and whole thing was kind of a mess.
0: And once again, Bryce Young went, down the stretch in the first half when you're like, all right, we're not completely out of it. Boom, boom, boom, right down the field. He hits a 60-yard throw down the middle of the field, and the game's over. We continuously get that guy more money every time he plays against us.
1: He better not be the NFC Offensive Player of the Week. We'll have to wait and see. Here's Kevin Stefanski saying it was bad from start to finish for the Falcons.
4: Obviously extremely disappointed in that game and extremely disappointed in how that game started. Could not not crawl out of that hole, and in the second half got away from us. So very disappointed. As you guys know, giveaways and takeaways are the key to this game, and to turn it over that many times, and obviously we didn't take it away at all. So there's no way to win in the NFL like that. So we'll have to learn from it, and we'll have to get better from these experiences, and that means Thursday night. These Thursday night games come, and you got to get ready to roll. So that's what we'll do. We'll put this one away quickly and move on to the next one.
3: You did it. I mean, nothing could have got worse. You fumble on the first play. You throw an interception on the second series, which was four plays into it. Then at least you protect the football and have to punt it away. Then you give up a 34-yard punt return, 36-yard punt return down to your 34-yard line. Tack on five more yards on that because you had a face mask or hands.
0: I think you were offsides.
3: Offsides. Yeah. Or illegal formation is what they called it. And then you turn it over on downs. I mean, you cannot make this stuff up because guess what? Why would you turn it over on downs? Because you think you need to go for it because your kicker can't hit a 49-yarder?
1: Right. You just told me that you had all
0: a two-year deal.
1: You just told me you had all the confidence in the world last week in your kicker after he missed two kicks last week. And so I don't even know, because the quarterback play is so bad, what was the game plan? How prepared was everybody? And because the execution at the quarterback position is the worst in the NFL.
3: He's a third string. He's a backup to the backup quarterback. He's not supposed to be playing.
1: I agree with John.
3: He's not supposed to be on the football field.
1: The fact that he was booed, I felt bad for him.
3: You can't put that product out there. You deserve to get booed. If you fumble the first snap, throw a pick. By the way,
1: but they were booing the quarterback because they wanted to see Jack Strange.
3: That's fine. We don't know what's going on. You just can't see that. You can't have that. What do you want the fans to do?
1: Well, they should be.
3: They've got to be disgusted watching their team out there perform the way they're performed.
1: Well,
3: he's back there jerking the ball around and holding it and then throwing it into traffic. I mean, what do you expect to happen? I mean, you can't do that in the NFL. There's the holes and windows close like in a split second all the time. It's just, you cannot do the things that he was doing at the quarterback position. You got to protect the football. You can't throw it in traffic like that and hesitate and pump it. And it just,
1: he's not supposed to be out there.
3: I totally agree.
1: He's not supposed to be here.
3: Agree.
1: He's not supposed to be out there.
3: He's taking half the snaps because your recovering starter is trying to get back from a knee injury. So you're giving him half the snaps when you know he's not going to play. That is crazy.
1: That's telling the coach.
0: Well, he's got to start this
3: week. Did Strand touch the field of the ones at all last week?
0: They said no.
3: No. What do you expect?
0: He was off doing scout team stuff and whatever.
1: Well,
0: that means Michael Penix has to play this week. There's no more excuses.
1: Well, we keep saying that, but Cooper Rush says he's getting ready for Thursday night, John.
5: A week like this, you know, it's hard playing, you know, in 4 days, but it's also kind of a blessing after a game like this. You just get to go out there and compete again in 4 days. So we'll be chopping at the bit as a group on offense and defense, and I'm excited for it.
1: He's chopping at the bit to go out there to Green Bay on Thursday Night Football and see if the Falcons can get it done. Now, you were talking, John, about Bijan Robinson and, you know, the body language, and then Drake London, you know, going back and forth with somebody in the stands. And after the game, Bijan was asked if what's going on at the quarterback situation and all of the other issues are starting to trickle down in other spaces.
6: That's one of those things where my job, our job, is to have the best output for whoever is going throughout that week. Obviously, I know this league is if the quarterback position is what helps teams, what drives teams. But for us, man, like, if we go into the mindset, like, man, who's going to be the quarterback? Who's going to, like, then we're not doing our job effectively. But, you know, man, I'm a team to just keep on trying to fight as much as I can, control, and whenever that announcement happens or whatever happens, like, then we'll adjust.
1: Translation is not good.
0: No.
1: And yeah, it is having an impact.
0: Of course it does.
1: You mess around, go 0-3, and the season will be over.
0: Those guys have been asked, maybe not them specifically, they have heard about quarterback since the day training camp opened. That's been the only conversation since training camp opened. Bijan had a solid game, but what the hell is he supposed to do? 72 yards on the ground. Eventually, you just have to start throwing it.
3: Right.
0: Drake London has four grabs. Kyle Pitts is just getting cardio right now. He had one catch for 15 yards. You know, thank God these guys got their money, because they're not going to have a whole lot of stats on film right now until your quarterback comes back. Like I said, Michael Penix now, I have to assume that he plays on Thursday, because everything we talked about, or everything the team talked about last week, the fact that you gave him half the first team reps, there's no way you can run Cooper Rush back out.
3: Yeah,
0: there's just no way.
3: It's as bad a situation as you can be in, and it showed itself twice in two really ugly games. The defense is trying to do everything they possibly can. You hold them to a fourth and goal after the first turnover, And then Hubbard gets splits out left, and nobody wants and nobody to cover him. Right?
0: Well, they ran into each other is what they said on the broadcast.
3: Yeah, but they weren't in a position to cover him anyway. If he just ran out there, he was going to throw it to him. Then you have a third and 15 you force. Za'Darius Smith gets a quarterback's arm, and that forces a punt. So good job by them. Then you have a third and 12. The next one, Dorless gets pressure on the quarterback, and you make him punt again. So you tried all you could do, and the dam broke a few times, and that's a talented quarterback, apparently, that we can't seem to stop. Yeah,
1: every time he plays us, it looks that way. All right, coming up, a division championship goes down in Houston. What makes this Braves team worth believing in? We'll get to that when we return here in the locker room on The Fan, 680 and 93.7 FM.
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3: I've been telling you about these afternoon thunderstorms, and boy, oh boy, Duluth got smashed yesterday. Power went out, flickered on and off multiple times. It was like a torrential downpour that took place up in Gwinnett County. And you know that's how it goes in Atlanta. It was sunny and nice in the afternoon. Thunderstorms around 5 or 6 o'clock. And those afternoon thunderstorms find their way to your living room. 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
17: The sun shined and the offense did as well Saturday. Georgia Tech will head into ACC play with its first win of the season. The Yellow Jackets hammer Mercer 44-11 at Bobby Dodd Stadium, a Hyundai Field. Tech scored on six straight possessions from the end of the first quarter to the beginning of the fourth quarter to put the game away. Alberto Mendoza threw for 249 yards and three touchdowns, while running back Justice Haynes ran for 149 yards and two scores. He also added a receiving touchdown for his second straight week. Defensively, Tech held Mercer to just three field goals and a defensive two-point conversion. It marked the first time since 2018 that the Jackets did not surrender a touchdown. They also forced their first two turnovers of the year. And Aiden Burr entered the history books with his 31-yard field goal late in the second quarter. Burr tied Travis Bell for the most made field goals in Georgia Tech history with 61. The Jackets now open conference play Saturday when they head to Stanford. Start adjusting those body clocks. Toby's Leather is set for 10:30. I'm Andy Demetra.
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20: 1-2. Got him swinging, strike three. And the Braves are division champions in 2026. Back on April the 8th, it was the day after Walt Weiss tackled Jorge Soler in Anaheim in the bench-clearing brawl. And the Braves took first place that day, wrestling it away from everybody else. And they did not let it go the rest of the way. And they are champions in the East for the seventh time in the last 9 years. And what a bounce back from last season.
1: Now we can celebrate as the Braves punch their ticket to the postseason on Friday and then punch their ticket as the NL East champions yesterday. It's a locker room on the Fan, 680 and 93.7 FM. The road had a lot of twists and turns, injuries, questions, but the Braves did a very good job of being the hunted for the majority of the season. A couple of power outages that were bad. The month of June was just what in the world was going on. The Phillies went on two runs towards the end, trying to get it down to three, trying to get it down to two, and then the Braves were able to hold them off, and now they have earned the right to host in the first round of the playoffs. If it goes three games, all three will be at Truist Park, and we'll see who the opponent will be. It could be the Philadelphia Phillies, which I think would make for a lot of juice in the building.
0: You think? Because the Phillies are, and their fan base has always just been pointing to the fact that, hey, we knocked you out the last time we played you. So the regular season, the NL East crown, good for you, but we want to get to the postseason. Game one, whatever that may be, Chris Sale has to win. And I think, I don't want to say unfortunately, during the postseason, that's going to be the lot in life. You got to have him get that early advantage for you. The great thing now is you can kind of just set up however you want to do your rotation. I know you haven't completely been eliminated from getting the number two seed, but you would need a lot to go perfect to get to the number two seed. So you're going to now set up your rotation however you want, where Chris Sale will be the starter in game one. Tyler Mahle will be your starter in game two. And then what do you go with? Martin Perez in game three?
1: Sounds good to me.
0: Looks that way to me. How about just not get to game three? Just
3: win. That would be ideal.
0: Yeah, that would be awesome.
1: Here is Walt Weiss on what it's like and how it was earned to be champions of the NL East.
21: Told these guys, winning the division is really tough. I know it's the first step, but it takes 6 months to do it. So it takes everybody, and we used everybody. And they virtually everyone that got an opportunity stepped up and helped us win games this year. So it's a special group in that way. It's a very close group. I told them earlier, when we faced our biggest challenges this year, that's when we've been at our best, if you think about it. All the tough stretches, that's when we turned it around and we were at our best, and think that's become part of their identity.
1: And it is. Everybody had to step up. We had a top-heavy hitting roster for a while. A lot of guys had to figure some things out. Some guys out hurt, Ha-Seong Kim and Sean Murphy for big stretches, no jerks and Profar. And then Murphy comes in. He was able to provide some spots when he could, move Drake Baldwin around. He was able to do what he could. Michael Harris having a career year. Another great season from Matt Olson. Ozzie Albies coming up with clutch hits. Obviously the power outage or whatever's going on with Austin Riley didn't kill you, but now he's got a chance like everybody else in the postseason. A hit here, a home run here. That's where you're going to be judged in the postseason. Can you have moments to help the team move forward?
0: And again, for guys that didn't have great regular seasons, you can alleviate all that as well. If Austin Riley goes out and has a great postseason, all is forgiven. We need Michael Harris to be at the MVP level like he's played at a lot of the year. Acuna's had some really big moments over the last couple of weeks where he's come up with giant home runs. Can you do that now in the postseason? Because Ronald, unfortunately, he wasn't part of that 2021 run. He wasn't on the team. So can he make his own history this upcoming year?
3: You certainly hope so. It's about getting hot at the right time. We've seen it time and time again and run into a buzzsaw recently here. So hopefully we could be that buzzsaw moving forward. 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
0: 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They win the NL East for the seventh time in 9 years. They sweep away the Astros over the weekend 4-2. Braves are going to have an off day today, and then they'll take on Cincinnati. Coming up on Tuesday, Falcons, not so good. They get blown out by Carolina. Quarterback play, dreadful. 10-17, 86 yards for Cooper Rush. Couple of turnovers through the air and one on the ground. Cleveland beats Tampa 23-19. New Orleans wins 24-17 over Baltimore. We'll talk to Josh Brooks, AD of Georgia, coming up at 9 a.m. here on The Fan.
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1: 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Home team, John Michaels and Brian Finneran. 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Tap the 680 The Fan app and take 680 The Fan wherever you go. 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A whole lot of chat earlier this morning. College football providing a whole lot this week. Some big wins, some shocking losses. Good for Georgia Tech as they were able to get a win. They beat Mercer, so they're on the board with a 44-11. Win, and they needed a win as they get ready to go out for their first ACC game coming up this week, and they get a chance to go to with now some good film to be broken down. Here's Brent Key on finally getting the dub and what he saw in week three action.
8: Obviously, we got a good win today. Chance to play a lot of guys on the field. We wanted to be able to make improvement as a football team and each week. So 3 weeks in, I do think we've improved each week. One thing I don't think we did a good enough job in was stopping the run and consistently running the ball. I thought with the second half, offensively, we improved in that. We went to play more tempo, spread it out a little bit more, be able to get the ball on the perimeter a little bit more and let our guys take advantage of some of their talents.
1: So you had a team you were supposed to tee off on. You teed off on them. So finally, maybe you can find something with your offensive line. I think the biggest thing was getting Alberto Mendoza just some plays where he could get some consistency. And now you can hopefully take that on the road and get the offense in the season started.
3: Yeah, super efficient. Took care of business. I mean, it started out a little slow. You expected an absolute beatdown. It didn't start that way, really. But gradually, as the game progressed, it started showing itself. Justice Haynes got himself going a little bit, too, with two touchdowns on 22 carries, 141 yards. So you saw him kind of get in his groove a little bit, which is what you needed for sure. And then Mendoza was a very efficient 15-21 for 250 yards, three touchdowns.
1: Dabo Sweeney, he saved his season as he beats the North Carolina Tar Heels and Chapel Bill. Bill Belichick with a 28-20 victory. He had to come from behind to do it because it looked like they were going to go down earlier in that game.
0: Yeah, I don't want to say a lightning delay may have saved them, but I think a lightning delay saved them.
23: It 100% saved them.
0: Was it 20-14? North Carolina's driving to score and pretty much
3: put 15,
0: and put the game away. And they have first and goal at the 7, and then the lightning comes. And I'll be honest, I forgot that game existed because I was on it, and I was waiting because the Florida State Alabama game was also in a lightning delay. So I was going back and forth between Clemson, North Carolina, and the beginning of the Louisville SMU game, which was great. And then that game went off, and I honestly forgot. I didn't even know Clemson won the game until like 3 hours later. I go, resume that game.
3: I watched a fair bit of it. North Carolina up 17-6. It felt like it was going to be out of reach the way they were running the football and playing good defense. And to Clemson's, you know, they absolutely chipped away at it and never gave up. The defense kept them in the game. And They took care of business, man.
1: Hey, Dabo's defense held North Carolina to 3 points in the second half, and he talked about things looking bleak, but the Clemson pride showing up at home.
7: What a special moment to be a part of. It was a great win for our football team. It was a great start to ACC play. We grew up. You know, those games are not fun to be a part of, but if you're going to be a great team, you got to win some like that. I'm just really, really proud of our team and, you know, how they hung in there. I saw some confidence. I saw an unshakable belief.
1: Program names and the program's coaches should have made that game a bigger game than it was. Noon kickoff. That was supposed to be a biggie in the ACC, yeah. But now it is what it is because of the trajectory of both programs. But now Dabo is 2-1, North Carolina 2-1. And so as ACC play gets ready to open up, there he goes. He might be able to get his game back.
0: Speaking of ACC play, the dumbest loss in the history of college football.
1: Oh, my God.
0: What happened to CJ Bailey? And NC State.
3: I hated to see it.
0: The not kneeling down against Georgia Tech now is not the dumbest loss in ACC history.
3: All right, that's fair.
1: You have multiple options. Throw it away just run out the back of the end zone. So you got multiple options.
3: They didn't practice it.
0: Or punt it.
3: They didn't. No, you can't. You don't want to punt it. There's
1: you don't want to block.
3: The rule in that play is it's called take a safety.
0: Mm-hmm.
3: You're up three.
0: Six seconds left.
3: Everybody on the line of scrimmage. Now, the good thing by Vandy is they understood the situation, too. And yeah. They brought everybody.
0: Of course.
3: So everybody, all 11 players are blitzing and coming after the quarterback who's just dancing around in the end zone. He needs to either, he's supposed to take a safety so he can run out the back of the end zone and not take a hit. But I think he got nervous at the time.
0: And tried to cut it up.
3: Yes, you cannot get in. There's too many bodies coming at him. Somebody hits him, tackles him, ball pops out, corner jumps on top of it, and you lose the game. All you're supposed to do is everybody on the offensive line and the receivers grab and hold two people.
0: Right.
3: Grab and hold jerseys, safety. Face masks, whatever.
0: It doesn't even matter if you get a penalty. It's
3: 100%. And one guy tried to grab and missed, and another guy tried to grab, and it just was a full-on freak-out free-for-all. They did not practice that play enough. It is very rarely do you see it. It's called take a safety. It's situational awareness, and it was a terrible, terrible loss.
0: Even if he would have taken the snap and fallen down, I know you want to run a couple of seconds off.
3: Right.
0: It's a free kick. You're going to kick it down to the 20, 25-yard line, and then they're going to have one play. The only thing you can't do is what they do. And for Dave Doran, it's been 4 years. He should have been gone. You're probably teetering on the brink of elimination as far as a head coach.
3: Well, that is the right play in that instance. The players did not execute it like they were supposed to, but it's on the coach because you have to be prepared and have to know what to do. You do not put yourself in harm's way. You run out of the back of the end zone.
0: Right.
1: That's it.
3: You run to the corner. Isn't that guy a fast player?
0: Yeah, he's fairly fast. I mean, he's not super fast, but he's mobile enough.
3: And you sprint to the sideline or sprint to the back of the end zone, wait, and then step out. And he went and lowered his shoulder.
1: And fumbles as time expires. Vandy falls on it. They win 35-31, and the Commodores are 3-0. There is a lot of pride from programs, and you know there's one in Alabama, and they do so by putting their song in the street as we go OTP.
19: 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It's outside the perimeter. 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
1: You know the rumble strips in the middle of the road on the side of the road? Let you know that you're in danger.
3: Oh, yeah.
1: Let you slow down just to alert you.
3: Sure. You're off course or you're coming up on a light.
1: Mm-hmm. Or slow down. Sometimes they're just to alert the driver something's going on. Well, in Auburn, they have dialed it up where not only they are alerting you of something, they are letting you hear something as they have embedded in their rumble strips part of the Auburn fight song.
10: We're all familiar with rumble strips, and they're typically alongside a road to make sure that drivers don't veer off. Here at Auburn, Alabama, they serve as a way to welcome you. What you just heard are the first seven notes of Auburn's fight song. We're all familiar with rumble.
1: Now, that's effective use of an engineer.
3: That is certainly.
0: That is hilarious.
3: So based off of, it's almost like a piano, based off of the distance between the rumbles.
1: Chords, the keys.
3: Yeah.
1: The thread on the tires. I don't know. It's above my pay grade.
3: That is amazing. That is a real story.
0: And you,
1: it's a real story.
0: And you think college football fans aren't very passionate.
1: Were you guys passionate about miniature golf? I played a lot growing up.
0: Yeah, we played. It was fun.
1: The putt-putt, and then there were some down on the south side that incorporated some places where you could go play. I don't see people playing that much anymore, but today is miniature golf day.
0: Okay.
1: And I don't see as many as we used to see.
0: There's some around, but...
3: We got Pirates Cove is the most recent place I've been. It was a couple months ago at the Grandbabies.
0: I told you about the glow-in-the-dark one in the Sugarloaf Mills Mall.
3: Moon Golf or...
0: I think so.
3: Something like that. Cosmic Mini Golf.
0: Yeah.
3: It's all there. So it was for us, it was a staple. And when you went on vacation and you needed to kill like an hour or two of the kids, it's a place you could go. I think there's one in Panama City or Destin.
9: Either of y'all been to the Putt Shacks? Those are kind of the new, they're adult, more adult-centric. There's drinking, a bar, and I think there is an age limit that you have to be. And then Tiger Woods opened up some, one in Orlando where it's more like, I think some of the layouts are actually like holes from actual golf courses around the nation.
3: They have drivers outside waiting to take you home?
1: Wow.
3: Or no, it's not too so much. What do you mean too soon?
1: It's too soon.
0: It's actually not because he can't drive anymore.
1: He has had an adjudicator.
0: He doesn't have a license anymore, so needs a driver.
1: I did see a conversation about him being, somebody was bringing up the point, can he drive a golf cart? Does that include him being able to operate a golf cart?
3: That's a good question.
1: He's just having leisurely golf.
0: Course, yes, but I guarantee outside the golf course.
3: No, not outside.
1: Can't do that. And we've talked about, is it a thing? Is it not a thing? Can you tank in the NFL? People say no. A former quarterback who played for a bad franchise at the time says, hold up, that's not necessarily true, as Derek Carr says teams absolutely tank when they want to.
12: I'm going to be completely honest for a second. I'm going to be so vulnerable to tell a story.
1: Yeah.
12: I'm not going to tell you who asked me.
1: That's fine.
12: We were in a season and we started doing some weird things.
1: Yep.
12: Someone comes up to me who is fresh out of college.
1: Yeah.
12: And was like, they said, Derek, are we trying to win?
1: There we go.
12: I said, brother, I am. And I said, it's a shame that not every year in a certain way are we trying to win.
1: Yep.
12: But
1: feel it.
12: But brother, yes.
1: He said that not going to get certain free agents. He said that construction of rosters and putting in guys that maybe not are the best guys to put in. Absolutely. This is when he was in Houston and things did not go well.
3: Well, we got a situation here in Atlanta starting to look a little fishy when you think about what's happening and the way the roster is constructed. A bunch of one-year deals, $1 million gazillion, the most cap space next year. Out of anybody in the NFL, I believe.
1: Uncertainty with your starting quarterback?
3: 100% uncertainty. And a quarterback class that is top-notch next year as well. So I'm not going to believe it. I played on too many teams and never really seen it. You realize what you have when you have it. When Michael Vick broke his leg and Doug Johnson and Kirk Kittner were our quarterbacks, you realize you're in an uphill battle. But we also went out and beat teams every so often. So I don't know. It doesn't really feel like a real thing as far as the players are concerned, like he said.
0: Right.
3: But you can start kind of putting two and two together every once in a while.
1: And that's going OTP. Couldn't put two and two together for the Falcons. They get blown out, lose by 31, 34-3. The quarterback position is a total disaster right now. And probably, unless anything changes, looking at Cooper Rush going out on Thursday Night Football to be your starting quarterback for a primetime game. First play of the game, he fumbles and loses that fumble. Second drive of the game, he throws a pick. And, booze rained down for the majority of the time the offense came down the field. A bad situation already to start the season.
0: Yeah, like I said, I felt bad for Cooper Rush getting booed, and I saw people with signs saying, put Strand in.
1: And he did that.
0: Yeah, and look, Jack Strand got his moments. That'll probably be the only time he ever plays in the National Football League.
3: Well, don't do that to the kid.
0: Do you really think he's going to go back out there?
3: I don't know. I don't know what's going to happen. He didn't practice all week.
0: I know.
3: So I don't know what you want him to do. He was in with backups.
0: Right. They treated him like it was a preseason game.
3: And it wasn't.
0: Well, it kind of was. By the time he was in, it was a preseason game. Carolina had guys with helmets off, and it was just, it's an embarrassing effort by this entire football team. I'm not just going to put it on quarterback.
3: No, the defense, it's 13-3. You score with a minute left before halftime, and you let the Carolina Panthers go 73 yards in five plays.
0: Is that where he hit the big throw down the middle of the field?
3: I believe so.
0: Yeah.
3: And so now it's 20-3, and they get the ball coming out of halftime, and they score again on another 73-yard drive. So on back-to-back possessions to end the half and start the next half, you give up 146 yards and two touchdowns. So defensively, I know they were tired and beat up and had bad Juju all night, but you cannot let that happen. Yeah. That was just, that's it. Game's over.
0: And the part that stinks for the team in general is when you're just hearing boos getting rained down on you. Psychologically, that has to. You're talking about your home opener. This isn't week 11 when you're 2-9. This is your home opener. It's half empty, which we knew it was going to be. Nobody's showing up. Nobody's paying $75 to park their car down there. I don't care that hot dogs are $2. That doesn't make up for it. And then you're getting booed like a series into the game. You got to look around and go, what the hell are we doing here?
3: Yeah, it's frustrating. It's tough to deal with. It's not what you want. And it's just, it could not be any worse than it is right now.
1: I'm looking at the leadership. I'm looking to see, Finn, if we're going to hear this. Look, this is what I think Kevin Stefanski should do. Cooper Rush is our quarterback going into Thursday night. We're going to rally and support him. Got a lot to clean up. There will be no information on Michael Penix Jr. until we have some new information for you. And we'll figure things out week by week. Here is Kevin Stefanski on his evaluation of Cooper Rush and the drubbing by the Panthers yesterday in the bins.
14: Like I mentioned, listen, Cooper's given us everything he's got, and unfortunately, you know, we turned the ball over there, including on the first play, which should never be a turnover. So those are the type of things. Those are correctable. We got to get them fixed.
3: First play of a game, you know it's coming. Mm-hmm. You it's called first 15 or whatever you do, and you study it the night before. You're super prepared for the first two plays. The only thing you can't do is turn the ball over. And if you're going to run it on a play-action pass, fine. Go ahead and run it. But protect yourself and protect the football.
0: How about slide?
3: How about slide early? It's first and 10. And you got like 9 yards, right? So slide, get 7 yards, and then live the play another day. The game, you cannot do that on the very first play of the game with the way this team has looked for the first week and a half.
1: Well, both quarterbacks yesterday threw interceptions, 2 for Cooper Rush, 1 for Jack Strand. Both quarterbacks lost a fumble. So it was just your quarterback position absolutely gave you no shot to win. Here is Kevin Stefanski on who is supposed to be QB1 and the status of Michael Penix Jr.
14: To be fair, I don't think now's the time to know what the plan is this exact week. I'm really focused on this week. Like I've told you guys all along and throughout, Mike is continuing to progress. So we'll work through that this week.
1: Nice. If you were serious about winning, Finn, in my opinion, this is what you would do.
3: What would you do?
1: Cut one of those quarterbacks and go get Tyrod Taylor to come in here and just be late. Somebody. Yeah, it's too late now.
3: No, don't say that.
1: What do you mean don't say that?
3: That's silly talk.
1: No, it's not. You can cut Tua, but you can't do it now because he's hurt because you can't cut an injured player. So now he's just standing around. But if he got healthy, I'd cut Tua and go get a quarterback. And you see other teams are losing their quarterbacks too, and they don't look like we look.
0: Yeah, Tyrod Taylor is on a roster, so you can't just go get him. He's 37. The hell do I want him for?
1: I mean,
0: at this point, whoever's on the roster, just let him play because the quarterback for next year ain't here. The quarterback for next year is playing in college somewhere.
1: This is not going. We don't know when Michael Penix Jr. will return, if he will, the first week from now, a month from now. And so you're either going to just keep running Cooper Rush out there, or you're going to act like somebody could go out there and give you a chance to compete.
0: No, I'm going on the record. Michael Penix is starting Thursday.
1: Well, we went on the record Friday.
0: I said Friday. I knew he wasn't playing last week. He's playing this week.
3: You don't know, Jack, dude. We can assume and talk about it, but
0: he's playing.
3: Okay. He doesn't know if it's week 3, week 4. I don't know. It depends on if I hit my biometric measurement.
0: I just have to think when they let him get half the snaps last week, they have... I'd like to think they have a plan in place. I can't assume anything with this franchise.
1: Kevin Stefanski was talking about he's rolling out one practice, the other practice he's not rolling. I mean, this is all over the place, and it doesn't look like they can fix it.
3: Yeah.
0: I hope you're right.
1: We're 2 weeks in.
3: I hope you're right. I hope he plays. And
1: we all do.
3: See what happens, but I don't know what the difference is between yesterday and 4 days from yesterday for him to be ready to go.
0: I think
3: that
0: it
3: makes zero sense.
0: I think it was more they didn't think he'd be ready to go the second time where he has a short week. So you don't play him this week and then run him back out there for a short week. I don't know. Maybe he doesn't play. At this point, who cares? You're a bad team. Trinidad Chambliss would look awesome in this uniform.
1: Looks awesome. Good to me. They're going to have to do something, and it looks like
0: Darian Mensah would look great in this uniform.
1: It's not going to be until the draft next year. Dogs win, Jackets win. Braves celebrate a division title again as they get ready for October. Braves sweep the Astros and become champions of the NL East. A three-run shot by Yaz put up the big number, and now you've got yourself some confidence all over the lineup. You finished off the stretch run. You have now been able to put your manager in a position where he can set up the end of the regular season, get some rest for the guys who want it, and just get ready to line up things that you are supposed to do when you are the champs of your
3: division. Do whatever you want. You set yourself up perfectly for some rest, for some lineup adjustments, for some guys to get right. You could do really anything you want to make sure you're ready to go for that first wild card matchup.
0: Yeah, now it looks like Robert Suarez, who pitched yesterday down in AAA, gave up a double but no runs allowed. Do you go ahead and bring him up and give him a little bit of action just to add? Because that is a lethal arm coming out of the bullpen that we haven't had in, what, 3 months? Now you add him to Didier Fuentes and obviously your boy Iglesias Theater and everybody else. I mean, you could shorten games to 5 innings. You really could have your starter go 5 innings and now be able to go 6, 7, 8, 9 and get some bullpen arms in there that can be lights out.
1: The biggest reason why the Braves can win is because they can be elite in a lot of different places in the bullpen with Chris Sale, hopefully with your number two starter with Tyler Mahle. And then the way that you can get a hero all throughout the lineup. It could be Yaz. It could be Michael Harris. It could be Ozzy. It could be Matt Olson. It could be Drake Baldwin. They have a lot for Walt Weiss. The question is, are they going to be able to do it when the curtain goes up for postseason? Because that's when it matters most. So congratulations to Walt Weiss, AA Alex Anthopoulos, as the Atlanta Braves are now champions of the NL East.
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0: wow
3: really means. 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Was just spectacular. 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
1: All right, coming up, a team has an impossible victory. Lane Kiffin is not better than this guy, and a new postseason college football forecast. All coming up here in the Locker Room on the Fan, 680 and 93.
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0: Love opening up that Prize Picks app a day after a bunch of games were played and go, yep, got myself a big old dub. And I did exactly that yesterday as I had Patrick Mahomes. They gave you that free play basically more than a half a passing yard. And I paired it up with a Jamar Chase anytime touchdown. That was how I won on Prize Picks. Also won over the weekend in college because I took more on Trinidad Chambliss. He just had to have an anytime touchdown. And I had a Malachi Toney touchdown and a Darian Mensah. More than 2.5 touchdowns. So win and win. You can do the same right now on Prize Picks. 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
3: 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They win the NL East for the 7th time in 9 years. They downed the Astros yesterday 4-2. Mike Yastrzemski with his 12th home run. Braves are going to have an off day. And then the final home series against Cincinnati coming up on Tuesday. Falcons, not good. They get blown out at home by Carolina, 34-3. Fall to 0-2 on the year around the division. Tampa loses 23-19 to Cleveland. New Orleans comes back and beats Baltimore 24-17. Dogs right now sitting at number 2 in the AP poll. Josh Brooks, their AD, coming up at 9 here on The Fan.
4: 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Your home for Atlanta Braves baseball. Your home for Atlanta Braves postseason baseball as the Braves punch a ticket to the postseason. They earn a berth on Friday and win the National League East title yesterday as Yaz yanks a 3-run shot out of the ballpark. Braves win 4-2, and now Walt Weiss gets a chance to lay it all out in front of them. Still mathematically have a chance to have the number 2 overall seed, but you're going to have an epic Dodgers collapse in order for that to happen. So right now you put what's in your pocket, which is home field advantage. You do not have to leave the confines of Truist Park for the first round. And now expectations, Brian Finneran, on to win that series and
5: get
4: to the divisional round play.
5: They're expected to win that and get to the division.
4: That's right.
5: And let's see what happens. The good news for you guys, if you're listening today, all the shows will give away a pair of Game 1 tickets. Don't miss your chance to witness the postseason action coming to Truist Park. Lock us in all day long from us here in the locker room to the Buck Ballou show tonight until 8 p.m. for your chance to win a pair. To that game.
4: All right.
3: Nice.
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5: 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Something from the show today will pop up in the 9 o'clock hour. We'll put the phone number out there. You get a chance to call and win a pair of tickets.
4: All right. Coming up, we'll get to Atlanta Braves today and see where the magic could be made. But right now, Vanderbilt had an impossible win. Lane Kiffin got roughed up in his return to Oxford, and there could be a new postseason forecast as John Michaels is the RPO.
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3: Well, this is one of those weeks that you looked and you go, okay, there's one huge game that everybody wants to see in LSU and Ole Miss and some of the other games not so great on the schedule. And then college football happens, which is always what's great. But we will start with the LSU-Ole Miss, the game that everybody had circled. I got to give Ole Miss fans credit. They were pretty well behaved. I saw a couple of LSU jack wagons get in a fight with a cop or a security guard. And the next thing you know, there were mug shots released everywhere. A lot of underage drinking happened. But for the most part, well behaved. Lane Kiffin afterwards, he talked about the emotions following the loss to Ole Miss.
6: I just thought it'd probably be more in like the competitive mode, and just kind of embrace it. And it was just a little bit, sometimes you

0: can't predict your emotions. Sometimes I don't act like it, but I got it. I'm a human too. But again, I'll just close up saying congrats to those guys. They played really well. You know, they deserve to win. I know it sounds weird, as much as I dislike the losing, whatever there is a part in there of, you know, a lot of those coaches and players, and I wouldn't say excited, but, you know, I'm glad for him.
1: Yeah, he looked like somebody stole his puppy in the first half. He was subdued. Then the second half, he started to crank it up as they came back and made it a 24-24 game. But Trinidad Chambliss, he may have put himself way in front in the Heisman race. 33 of 48, 363 yards, a couple of touchdowns. Also ran for the game-winning touchdown on a great design, naked boot. Then they get the two-point conversion. They hold on, get an interception in the end zone, 32-24. Fantastic game afterwards.
2: Is he special enough, though, is what I want to know, John Michaels.
1: Yes.
2: Let's just call him 6 feet on the button. Mm-hmm. We saw Russell Wilson do it at 5'11". We saw Drew Brees do it at 6 feet. You have to be special at that height to do it at the next level. Is he special enough, or do we have to wait for the end of this season to have that question answered?
1: He's only lost two games as a starter. One of them was to Georgia in a game that they scored the first five touchdowns, 5 for 5, and were up 35-26 going to the fourth quarter, and then the Dogs overwhelmed them. The other one was in the college football semifinals. He gave Ole Miss the lead with 3 minutes to go, and then he got Carson Becht. And then even then, he had a Hail Mary throw in the end zone. The kid is super special. And anybody that watched that game the other day that doesn't think he's special or is going to height shame him, shame on you. Afterwards, Trinidad Chambliss, maybe he got a little sideways on the field.
3: Finally got that one out the way. Feel like we've been hearing about that for the whole offseason and throughout the whole year. So glad we got the win. Proud of our team.
4: How much emotion was there for you at the end, taking the knee?
3: Emotions were high. That's the best play in football, is, you know, being in victory formation. But yeah, my emotions were high after the game. I got kind of caught up in the moment with the interview. That's not who I am. So I'm deeply apologetic to, you know, Holly Roll and everyone out there that was listening. But yeah, that's not who I am. So I'm sorry about that.
2: How do you f***ing tie?
1: That was at the end. And oh my God, the holier than thou people. You can't, you're a 20 something year old kid that just had a huge emotional win. God forbid a word slipped out.
2: It's been emotional for 3 months.
1: Right.
2: Everybody in the country's been talking about this game, and it's been ramped up. And then with the foolishness.
5: Not the end of the world.
2: That Lane Kiffin was doing with the doubtful of Stan Leavitt at this week. It was just something every single week. And finally, you got your crescendo, and then you stepped up big once again and won the game with your team.
1: Another team felt like they may be fraudulent again, overranked Texas A&M. They got their butts whooped by Kentucky over the weekend. The final score was 31-21, but physically beat up on the line of scrimmage. Mike Elko talked about the loss to Kentucky.
6: Hats off to Kentucky. They came in here and they beat our ass. Not good enough from us on any level, coaching, playing, performing, physicality, anything. And so on me, I own it. It's my program. I'm in charge of it. And we have to get it fixed.
1: His quarterback, Marcel Reed, is not playing well as of right now, which is not a good thing for Texas A&M. All they have to do now is go to Baton Rouge and play LSU this week.
7: Brutal.
1: Oh, my goodness. They thought they had an easy win against Kentucky. They didn't. It was an easy win on Friday night until it wasn't. Miami was coasting 31-7 and then sort of fell apart in the second half. Mario Cristobal talked about what they're going to learn from that game.
8: Elusive quarterbacks, they rule college football. You know, if those guys can extend plays, there are a lot of people running open down the field. They did that tonight. And credit to their receivers as well. They made some plays. But you got to get guys on the ground. And when you force fumbles, you can't have just flat out dumb penalties on a late hit on a quarterback. We got a lot of growing up to do and a lot of learning to do as well. But that being said, proud of the effort, because no one ever stopped fighting. No one ever stopped working.
5: It does. You're fortunate that you had a big enough lead where plays like that aren't going to bother you. But
1: right.
5: As much we can learn from it as opposed to lose from it. And dumb penalties will get you killed. Dumb football players will get you killed as well, and help you lose games. And hopefully you learn from stuff like that. And it was a game where you're beating up on Wake Forest and not against whoever, SMU.
1: And then the play he's talking about, they're up 31-7. They force a fumble, but they get a stupid roughing the passer penalty that didn't need to happen. And then Wake kind of got some momentum going, and he talked about pressure, and they had 44 pressures on quarterback. 44. They must have missed 8 sacks in that game, damn, at least. And give Gio Lopez a whole lot of credit. He plays a hell of a lot better at Wake Forest than he ever did at North Carolina. John Stumrall looked like a guy that may have Florida heading in the right direction. Aaron Filo and Buster Faulkner and Jaden Baugh doing their thing. And John Stumrall, after the game, talked about not interviewing for the Auburn job.
7: Coach, any special feeling that maybe... I know you interviewed for the job here.
9: Who said I interviewed for this job? What are you talking about? They didn't want me. I didn't want them.
2: Goodness.
1: They did want him, but they went with Alex Golish. Really fun game. Florida is dangerous on offense.
2: I should just say that. I'm just saying long term. You don't know how it's going to work out at Florida. You may have to coach somewhere else. You want to eliminate a potential employer down the road.
1: I don't think so.
2: I know Florida Gator fans got to like that kind of talk.
1: Yeah, I don't think he much cares right now. He just wants to go out and get the job done. Deion Sanders does care because they got their butts whooped by Northwestern. There's a video going around pregame as they're lining up, kind of getting ready to come out of the tunnel. And one of their linebackers is like, this place is so blank and quiet. It sounds like a blanket library. They played like they were in the library as they got blown out 41-7. And apparently after the game, there were some people in the locker room giggling about it.
10: Now, you did see a couple guys that I just got on because I don't understand how you can have joy in a loss, especially when I'm upset and I'm walking right behind you. I don't understand that. I can't never understand that because I want to win every darn thing. And I can't understand how in the world do you find joy or you could find a laughing manner when I'm right behind you walking in. I don't understand that. And I addressed it. And I'm going to put my foot in it, not on it.
2: He's right about that. What are you gritting about? What are you laughing about? What's funny?
1: He just got boat race 41-7. And I'm sure when he sees that video pregame, and I don't know that he saw it, it was kind of making the social media rounds, I'm sure he's not going to be happy with that at all. A couple other games I want to get to before we get to the Associated Press poll. Florida State, Alabama was super entertaining. Florida State came out like their hair was on fire. That game was delayed an hour and a half for lightning pregame. Florida State is rolling 21-6. Then Bama finds some stuff. They've got a kid. Their quarterback, Keelan Russell, can absolutely play. Spin it and can run it. They come back, and then there's another delay. And another delay. Jeez. And then all of a sudden, the wheels and the bottom fell out for Florida State. They lose 50-36. I don't know how their defensive coordinator, Tony White, survives. They were awful against SMU. They gave up like 600 yards against SMU. They gave up almost 600 yards again against Alabama. 320 through the air, 247 yards on the ground. They fought on the offensive side. Ashton Daniels, outside of some really bad interceptions, was throwing it. Kroma could run it. Deuce Robinson finally got involved. But my goodness, their defense is dreadful. Maybe the game of the weekend was SMU and Louisville. I don't know how much those games you guys had a chance to watch. Back and forth, back and forth, back and forth. Louisville finally pulls away. Kevin Jennings diving into the end zone. They were down 10 with about 3 minutes to go. Makes a great run. He's diving to score, and the DB makes an unbelievable play. Comes from the side, hits him. Ball pops out at about the quarter yard line, rolls out of the back of the end zone, ends it. Louisville knocks off SMU to take that win. The AP poll comes out. Georgia sits at number 2. So I ask you guys now, where should Ole Miss have jumped to? Because they go up to number 4. Texas still sits at 1, Georgia 2, Notre Dame at 3, Ole Miss at 4. Ole Miss has 2 ranked wins right now, 3 weeks into the season. Should they be higher?
2: You're not better than... I mean, Notre Dame's always going to have favor, you know, even though they're not in a conference per se. So they're always going to have favor. So I think that's exactly where they should be. You're not going to jump... You know, unless you go to just say they were that much more impressive than Notre Dame. Well,
1: then I don't ever want to hear anybody talk about strength of schedule. Because right now they have 2 ranked wins. They beat Louisville and then they beat LSU.
2: But it goes to, should any of those teams be ranked anyway 3 weeks in?
1: Yes.
2: That high.
1: Louisville and LSU absolutely are ranked teams. My thought is if you bump Texas to number 1, which they should because they beat then number 1 Ohio State, I thought Ole Miss should at minimum be number 2.
2: I have a bad attitude about it. Whatever it's supposed to be, Notre Dame's going to get the favor.
1: Of course.
2: So that's what happened.
1: And Ole Miss, good luck this upcoming week, is now they have to take that emotional situation they just had and now travel down to Florida. And again, I don't know how much you guys have watched Florida play, but Jaden
5: Baugh, averaging 200, almost 250 rushing and 300 passing.
1: Yeah. Something like Buster Faulkner's offense. They went 5 or 6 straight possessions against Auburn where they scored. Sheesh. And Auburn had some dumb plays as well. But it was a really entertaining weekend of college football. I enjoyed every single second of it. And I also realized, Finn, I am too old to sit on bleacher seats.
5: Oh, yeah, it'll get you.
2: It's an old stadium up there at the Wake Forest.
5: Yeah.
1: And it's not, okay, look, their bleacher seats had backs on them, which makes it great. The problem was the back in front of you, and I'm only 6 foot tall. You couldn't have sat on these seats, Finn.
2: For real?
1: The backs in front of them were up against my knees.
5: It's a nightmare, dude.
1: It's a good thing that the stadium cleared
5: Kane's
1: out.
5: Kane's a little guy, so you could mush him over a little bit.
1: Well, the problem was we were next to him, and I hope they're not listening. We were next to a 5-pack large family.
2: No.
1: All five of them.
2: Don't do it.
1: No, all five of them.
2: It's a lot of barbecue in North Carolina.
1: Kane looks at me and goes, Dad, do
5: Hercules,
1: I said, yeah, you're going to be in between us. Not quite that big.
5: All right.
2: Well, the Dogs win. They blow out the Hogs 45-17. So another week where you just absolutely run through an opponent. And then Georgia Tech, they finally got enough work on both sides of the ball. They beat Mercer 44-11. So 3 straight home games, 3 straight sellouts for the Jackets. They get on the board, and then they have their first road game coming up next week.
1: Yeah, speaking of the Jackets, you can join the fan as we bring the Brent Keys Coaches Show and the Good Word live from New Realm Brewery in the Old Fourth Ward this Wednesday from 6 to 8. Come be part of the excitement and hear directly from Coach Key of Georgia Tech. Oh, this is nice. I got keyed. What? Okay, is this an old pack?
2: Oh, no, not early in the week.
1: I don't know what that is. It says we get geared up for Mercer. So I'll find out what day that Coach's show is.
2: Coming up, the swing that helped clinch the East and the next assignment for the Braves. We'll get to that when we return here in the locker room. 7 o'clock hours brought to you by Loganville Ford, your destination for your next F-150 or Ford truck at LoganvilleFord.com. 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
20: Riley charges one up, soaring high into the heavens and disappearing into the seats. And the Braves take the lead on the two-run homer by Austin Riley.
19: This is the home of the Braves, and this is Atlanta Braves Today.
2: We are the champion, my friend, of the NL East. As the Braves win 4-2, they get a sweep of the Astros, and they sweep themselves into the NL East crown. They had already clinched a playoff berth with their victory Friday and made it official as the champs, getting themselves home field advantage for the first round with a sweep yesterday. Martin Perez, a little bit of trouble, but the offense helped recover as Ozzie Albies, he gives us an RBI single. Yaz, he drives in a three-run shot to provide the rest of the offense. And now you're seeing these home run games where you're seeing two-run shots by multiple players, a three-run shot by Yaz yesterday. So if that's going to be the final stamp of what the Braves are going to be able to do, they might be able to calibrate their postseason at the right time, because they want to, their team that rakes, as their manager has said, but you want to do it when there are some folks on base, and the Braves absolutely should be fine if they're doing that. So congratulations to Walt Weiss. Congratulations to Double A. He took a lot of fire at the trade deadline, not going out and getting a, quote, finger, big front line number two guy. And Tyler Malley has performed like one. So it looks like we do have our 1-2 punch headed in. And now it's up to the offense and the manager and all of the combinations that the general manager has put out there for you to do their jobs.
1: Yeah, Tyler Malley is absolutely going to be your number two in the postseason. And yeah, he's pitched like a number one from the time that we've acquired him. So, look, I know some people are going to say, oh, it doesn't matter winning the division, whatever, you hang another banner. But I look at that as the accomplishment you have for this team with what they had to go through all season long is what makes this really special. So many injuries, so many ebbs and flows. You got off to such a hot start, and you basically took that hot start and rode that throughout the entirety of the season. Here you are as division champs. Now you'll be judged. Only the postseason can judge you.
2: Had a guy quit on you, Jerickson Profar. Had a bunch of guys injured in Ha-Seong Kim and Sean Murphy. Had a bunch of pitchers hurt. Every one of your young pitchers' injury has befallen them, and trying to find a way to piece it together. Some great storylines with Mauricio Dubon and Didier Fuentes. Robert Suarez, hopefully he'll be able to be a part of a long postseason run. And for the way it looks, we call it Iglesias Theater. You have a closer that goes out there and gets the job done. So bravo to the Bravos as they now can set themselves up the way they want to for a home playoff series against who? We'll get to that when we return on Atlanta Braves Today.
0: Atlanta. Hey, it's John Kincaid. You know, I've been driving Audis from Audi Atlanta for a long time. 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
2: Welcome back in to Atlanta Braves Today. Braves are the National League East champions. They make the postseason for the 8th time in 9 seasons. That is consistency. That is a model of excellence. And now what they will do with the opportunity is what we're all excited about. Now, who could they play and how do the Braves need to remain the same or change for postseason play? Time for that conversation with our truest Braves reporter, Barrett Salee.
19: Now for the latest on the Braves, we turn to the Fan's team of truest reporters.
2: A job well done by everybody. A job well done by the manager, the players, the pitchers, the guys called up, a guy who comes in at the trade deadline. A masterpiece of how to go through 6 months where everything doesn't go your way and then you get things to go your way at the end, Barrett.
23: Yeah, you know, to have all of the questions and the frustrations and the concerns in terms of, you know, can you hold on to this? And, you know, really for the Braves, since that fight in Anaheim, and Walt mentioned this yesterday, and Ben did too in his final call, you know, since that fight in Anaheim, the Braves have controlled the NL East. Now, there have been times where, yeah, you might have some concerns over players or whatever. And then at the All-Star break, you know, the lead was only 2, which is, you know, halfway through the season, still not bad. But you never lost control of the division, ever. There was never a time where I think anybody out there thought, wow, we're going to absolutely give this away. And for that to happen through, you know, Ronald's injury twice and Michael's injury and everything, Drake's struggles because he went through a little bit of a downturn mm-hmm. there. I mean, all of it, it's mind-boggling that something like this would happen. You guys mentioned it, that it's still an accomplishment. You know, everything's relative, right? You know, for the Tampa Bay Rays, it's great because they're the Rays, but I think a lot of people thought they were going to dominate coming in. You know, for the White Sox, if they end up winning the AL Central, that's a huge accomplishment, way more than what the Braves have done because of what where the White Sox were. So it's all relative. But for this team to, you know, go through what it went through and really never, ever lose control of the division is pretty remarkable.
5: Have you had a chance to look at the first pre-All-Star, post-All-Star, first half, second half kind of comparisons? Because they are eerily similar. Like you played 34 more games in the pre-All-Star break. But you're 15 games over 500, and in the post-All-Star break, you're 13 games over 500. The averages are very similar as far as batting averages, the OBP, and all of it really very similar throughout the course of the entire season.
23: Yeah, it's crazy. And we looked at that yesterday when we were kind of preparing for We call it the pre show, the local one before the network pregame show. And for the Braves to remember in April and May, late May, I mean, the Braves were absolutely dominant. I mean, it was almost silly how good the Braves were. And then they kind of fell back. And then, yeah, you looked at the All-Star break and, yeah, you had that downturn, but they're still fine. And then you looked this year or in the second half and, yeah, you had the downturn in August. It wasn't as pronounced, but they were still fine. And that's, to me, when you factor in all of the issues, I mean, that's on Walt Weiss. To me, that's Walt Weiss proving that he's one of the best managers in Major League Baseball. For him to, you know, be so, and it's not just the injuries and the consistency, it's how he manages, because he manages in a pretty aggressive way, certainly more aggressive than Snit and Freddie Gonzalez and Bobby Cox. Well, maybe not Bobby Cox, but Bobby Cox, because back in those days, you had, you know, it was less, he had less to worry about. And now I think for Walt to decide to give Chris Sale, you know, a little bit extra rest really throughout the entire season and get Chris Sale to hop on board with that, for him to go through all of these starting pitchers and all these relievers and keep guys down in games where really, even if the game's close, you need a reliever to get an extra day. Because remember, there was that Mets game. I can't even remember who the pitcher was, but there was that Mets game. They were tied in the fifth, but there were no relief pitchers that were available that day. And so basically he says, okay, we're not going to chase this game. We're going to put in, you know, we're going to try to keep this game close and maybe something at the end pops. But understanding that one game you want to win, but one game you need to win, and the difference in which how he manages those, it's really stark. And how he does it. So through all of this, Walt deserves, you know, so much more credit. Now, is he going to win Manager of the Year? I don't know. In the National League, he deserves it.
3: How do you...
23: especially considering all they've gone through.
3: How do you balance now rest versus readiness? As you can do whatever you want to, now that you're the champs, you can give some guys some days off, either Austin Riley, some guys in the field, or some arms that you want ready to go for the first game of the postseason. What do you think is the best approach for Walt Weiss?
23: I think it's best to be creative. Now, you still have to at least look at the Dodgers thing, right? Four games back, very unlikely. It didn't help that the Giants didn't do their job this weekend. You have to at least keep that in mind. But it is very unlikely. So I think for the first couple of days, you give some guys days off. You kind of try to put something competitive out there. And at some point, yeah, you understand, hey, Brewer Hicklin's got to start multiple games. Maybe you even put Kyle Farmer in there as a catcher. I want to see that, because maybe you need a third, an emergency catcher. Certainly he'll be on the taxi squad. But yeah, you get a little bit creative. I think AJ Smith-Shawver was fascinating because he had the long relief outing in Chicago. That was, you know, almost by necessity, but you saw what he did yesterday with two innings, kind of let it eat, you know, kind of let things rip, and he was hitting triple digits. Okay, that's really good. How many times do you let that happen? Do you put AJ in for one inning to see if he can let it loose even more? Those kind of things are going to be really interesting, because there's going to be a lot of trial and error. If the Braves lose games this week, it really has to be put into context, right? It has to be put into context.
5: Right.
23: What were the managerial
5: moves? Of course.
23: Because there will be some that we all look at and say, that's crazy. But
5: why did he do it?
23: It was crazy a week ago.
5: Right.
23: This week is a little bit more about trial and error. I'm fascinated to see what happens.
5: Cubs, Padres, game up on the Phillies, and the Diamondbacks kind of lurking back there in the wild card. How do you think this thing plays itself out?
23: The Cubs, Padres, and Phillies thing is wild. Because right now the Braves would play the Phillies in the three-game set here in Atlanta. My goodness, that would be amazing. But the Phillies are also very dangerous. But again, in this, I think what you want if you're a Braves fan is you want all those three teams tied going into the weekend. Because that means whatever happens, they are going to come into a wild card series a little bit depleted. in terms of a pitching staff, or just in a spot where it just doesn't look good. You know, your three is really your 3, 4, and 5 or whatever. So I think the fact that you've got all three of them kind of together, that bunched up, is it really is going to create some havoc this weekend if they go in to a weekend kind of like that. And it also depends. Okay, the last day of the season, you know, everybody starts at 3 Eastern, the entire league.
5: No.
23: Okay, so scoreboard watching on Sunday, trying to figure out who you want to match up with, how you want to match up with, what are the other teams doing? It's going to be a lot of fun. And baseball's done a good job. I know college football's on Saturday and NFL's on Sunday, and those two will dominate, and that's okay. But baseball has done a really good job of ensuring that there's not any, you know, you're not conceding victories or losses based on, you know, who does something earlier in the day or later in the day. Everybody goes at the same time. And so that's going to make it a lot of fun.
3: Congratulations to you too. You're a championship broadcaster. As you're going to be in some postseason baseball.
23: I don't know if I get an NL East ring.
3: That's all right.
23: Don't worry
3: about it. Beer. We can pour some beer over you. Get some goggles.
23: Right. I think all of it was put on Wiley Ballard yesterday.
3: So,
23: oh my goodness. That's
5: I don't need the studio 67 either. 69 or 70 is perfect.
23: Hold on.
5: Ridiculous.
3: Well, listen, it's better than 77.
23: Am I'm going to need, okay, Finn, I need for tomorrow, because I'm off the rest of the day, I want a, not only temperature, like 68 to 60, I want decimal places.
5: You got
23: just
5: it.
23: To make you happy, just to make you
5: all right.
23: happy.
3: All right, there it is.
5: There it is.
3: Barrington Lee, our truest Braves reporter, will hook you up for your final chance to see the Braves and the information you need when we return on Atlanta Braves Today.
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5: Kirby's going at him yelling about God knows what. 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It's Kirby, a forearm shiver.
3: It has a little chicken wing.
1: He doesn't remember. We call that the itch get off me.
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8: 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Snoop Doggy Dogg and Dr. Dre is at the dome.
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22: Well, remember last year we had two different numbers.
5: Oh, yeah.
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5: Well, good job, man. 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
9: 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It should matter much to the Braves. They are the champions of the National League East after a sweep of the Astros. Now what needs to happen before we get to October? We'll get into that. Braves getting better. Falcons are getting worse as they are blown out and had nothing for the Carolina Panthers in a 34-3 loss. The Dogs look absolutely unstoppable as they now are stomping out teams on the road in the SEC. Georgia Tech, did they get it started as the Jackets finally get the offense and the defense rolling with a win over Mercer? And Lane Kiffin ran out of tricks and smart opportunities with his mouth as he and LSU go down to Ole Miss.
1: Yeah, just an awesome weekend of football. Not so much here locally when it came to the pro team, but college football, I don't know how you can sit and watch college football and not love it. I mean, just the pomp and the circumstance and the passion and the people that care. Maybe not so much in Arkansas, Road Dog. Was it for real before the game? I saw some pictures like 2 hours before kickoff.
10: Yeah, ghost
1: town.
10: There
1: was nobody tailgating.
10: Yeah, I know Anthony Dasher had that video as he was walking from where he was parked. It was just where normally there would be tents and tailgates and a lot of partying going on. It was just open lots and fields.
1: It looked really, really bad there. But then you see just the complete opposite where they had to put like rock star barricades up for Lane Kiffin to be able to get off the bus and walk in. And look, I give the Ole Miss fans credit. I thought for sure they were going to rush the field and act a complete fool afterwards.
5: I was waiting for it.
1: And they didn't. They were just like, you know what? Been here, done that. We're supposed to win games like this.
2: They reverse trolled the LSU Tigers at the end. The band started playing Finn that nasty neck song, and they.
5: I'm not familiar with it, but it's fine. I'll look it up.
2: Look it up in a break. They've been doing it for years.
5: I saw the band playing it and saw it on social media.
2: Oh, they changed the words to it to fit the rebel crowd. Yeah,
5: either.
2: That's what they did. So,
5: nasty neck.
2: The name of the song. Well, yeah, you'll figure it out. Right. So the bottom line is that was the game of the week, and it lived up to the billing. Yeah. It looked like it was going to be a blowout, and then Lane Kiffin got some things turned around as he was down two scores going into the half. Then they get back into the game with momentum change, and then at the end of the day, you got what you needed. You need a defense to make a stop, and Trinidad Chambliss is a quarterback that needed to make plays. He takes his team down the field on the final time, punches it in, and the Ole Miss Rebels find a way to knock off Lane Kiffin and LSU in a game that everybody wanted to see, and you got your money's worth, whether you were in the building or you were at home.
1: You absolutely did. I mean, that was not, you couldn't turn away from the TV. Even at 24-7, you just kind of felt like LSU was going to make a little push. And they made some changes and they did some different things on the defensive side. I think they really got hindered when their tight end got hurt. Tre'Davious Green was having a monster game. Ole Miss had gotten to the point where they couldn't cover him, and then he gets hurt. And I haven't seen any reports to see how bad it was, but he immediately was grabbing at the knee. Trainers had to get him off the field. And on third down, right before the interception, Sam Levitt at the end of the game tried to throw to the backup tight end and missed him. It was a bad throw. Mm-hmm. But if Green's there, you've got a 6'7 target instead of a 6'2 target, and maybe tie the game and we have overtime. But tremendous game, lived up to the hype. It was a great weekend of college football.
5: The emotion that Ole Miss came out with, both teams really, but Ole Miss and the momentum they used to carry that to the 24-7 halftime lead was humongous, and you felt like it was almost too much to overcome. And then they made some adjustments, come out and score 14 unanswered. LSU does in the third quarter. Now you got a ball game, and everybody stick around watching that thing. The numbers should be spectacular.
1: Yeah.
5: As far as TVs are concerned.
2: Numbers big for Georgia in a 45-17 blowout of Arkansas. And it's been quick. It's been efficient. It's almost like surgery. Mm-hmm. They kick off, you get the Novocaine put on you, you get the anesthesia put on you, and then you wake up and the Dogs have gotten near 50 points, as it didn't take much for Gunnar Stockton. He only has to throw the ball 13 times, 10 of 13, 147 yards, a touchdown. The ground game was what it was, as the Dogs ran all over Arkansas, and lickety-split just like that. You were able to be efficient. You're 3-0. Your quarterback is getting the right work in. You're getting a lot of work in for the second and third teamers, and you don't know how that could pay dividends if injury shows up down the line.
1: Yeah, Gunnar Stockton's had an unbelievable start to the year. He has 7 incompletions and 9 touchdowns. 7 incompletions and 9 touchdowns.
5: That is amazing.
1: Also has 100 yards on the ground. He had the big, like, 71-yard run on an option play. The problem is, and we talked Heisman before the year, Kirby doesn't allow his quarterback to go out there and just sling it around in games like this. He wants to be efficient. He wants to ground you into submission. He wants to run you up out of there, and they did exactly that. So for Gunner, unfortunately, you go 10 of 13, 147 yards and a touchdown. Great stats, very efficient, runs for 97 yards. It'll never get you invited to New York.
5: Yeah, I mean, it's impressive. It's an impressive performance. There's no question of that, but the lack of
1: gaudy numbers.
5: Yeah, that's it. And what was it, 92 rushing?
1: Yeah, 97.
5: 97 and the 73-yarder where he's big number 63 was trying to escort him down the sideline. It was a beautiful play call and just got him out on the edge with plenty of blocking. It was a designed quarterback run, and he's gone. So, listen, he's playing really, really good. So that's all you can ask for. Keep winning ball games. Who cares? I don't think he cares for one second if he's in the Heisman conversation or not. That was my biggest point.
3: Dogs rush for 254 yards. They allow 17 yards rushing in four quarters of play with the starters out late in the ball game. So not even getting the big pops or anything gassed against the defense late in the ball game. So Kirby has to like that as the Dogs win their first SEC road game, and they're 3-0 on the season.
1: Now, this week, the challenge is different. Oklahoma, while they struggle offensively, is really, really good on the defensive side of the ball. Like, really good. So Georgia's going to have their first, like, test offensively where they go against a defense that can make it hard on them. Now, on the other side, Oklahoma, I don't know what the hell's going on with their offense. John Mateer, who was the babe, the boy, 5 weeks into the season a year ago, he is dreadful. Like, dreadful, dreadful, to the point where people almost want him out of there in Oklahoma.
5: He just turned the ball over. So he's got two interceptions, and it hurt him. But 19 to 25 for 238. And two touchdowns.
1: Right.
5: You got to eliminate turning the football over.
1: Yeah, the problem is two interceptions, and they only scored 14 points against something called New Mexico.
3: They've scored 31 points in two games. So you talk about their defense. You're going up against a situation where if your offense is doing that, your defense may be worn out if the Dogs are able to lean on them.
1: So it'll be over under on that game.
3: Probably
1: 43.5 for Georgia and Oklahoma.
3: Cover Kirby, as Cellini and Domino are calling him.
1: Well, might have something to do with they're 14-point favorites, over under 43.5. That just feels like an underplay, doesn't it?
3: Mm-hmm. What, they had Georgia favored by 12?
1: 14.
3: 14?
1: Yeah, 14.
3: I look at that.
5: 30-13 game. Yeah. What number is that? Is 43?
1: That's 43.
5: Is that the over?
1: No, that would be the under.
5: What's the number? 43.5.
1: We'll
5: just put one 31. 31-13.
1: Give him an extra point.
5: Yep.
3: Georgia Tech now has some good film as they beat Mercer 44-11. So that was a good thing. They had three straight home games, three straight sellouts down on the flats, and now they hit the road for the first time in the ACC. So you didn't want to have a bad game where it's, you know, 31-24 and your defense looks bad and there's still questions about the offense. At least you got a little bit of consistency and a little something to take with you. You saw what worked, and because there were questions coming up about Goose Gatsy and scheming things up and getting the quarterback very comfortable, I think some of those were answered. Can you do it in a game against an opponent of equal caliber in the ACC?
1: We'll find out. Like, Stanford's not a good team this year. They're 1-2 on the year. Their only win is against Hawaii.
5: That's right.
1: If you want to try to right the ship, you have to win this week. You lose this week,
5: no business.
1: All bets are off. But it's the funky start time that becomes a pain in the butt. 10:30 Eastern time. 10:30 Eastern time. That means that game's not going to end until about 1:30 on the East Coast.
5: It's all right. Get all hocked up on some Mountain Dew and get ready to go. Red Bulls in the...
1: Come on, Chip. I'm going to go Spider Monkey on
5: it. No excuses. I know it's late, but it's still... You'll be fine.
1: By the way, and the read from earlier, the coaches show for Brent Key is on Wednesday, 6-8, because they're going to be traveling early for this game.
5: All right.
1: You're going to leave a day early. So it is Wednesday, but the read should have said getting ready for the game against Stanford.
5: Yeah, but you had the good word. At the New Realm Brewery in the old Fourth Ward,
1: yes,
5: it is the good word. Like you said, they'll go over the Stanford stuff in the previous game. Mission is free. Everyone is welcome. For more information, just go to ramblingwreck.com.
3: Speaking of Rick, That's what the Atlanta Falcons were yesterday. Wreck. They got worse. The Carolina Panthers come in and they go out with a 34-3 drubbing. Problems all over the place. Clearly, the quarterback play is beyond substandard. You had two quarterbacks go in as Cooper Rush started the game. He got pulled. Everybody's favorite, Jack Strand, went in there, and he didn't have any preparation over the last 2 weeks to have him ready. He has two turnovers. The Falcons turn it over five times. They miss another kick. They're down 20-3 at the half, and you're not competing. And, you know, it could be ugly, as it probably should be when you don't have your starting quarterback in the NFL. But the fact now that you have gone from being one score away with a sloppy game one to not able to compete at all in your second game and first game at home really is too bad. And a lot of people were dissatisfied. Boos every time Cooper Rush came on the field. Boos every time the offense went off the field. Boos every time the Carolina Panthers scored. And a lot of people dejected after 2 weeks of football.
1: Some of the videos, our buddy Reggie Chapman was standing outside after halftime and fans were pouring out of the stadium going home and saying, we have no hope. The worst thing that can happen to a franchise is apathy set in. And you're to that point with the Falcons. Like, people on Sunday, and it's the sad thing, it's only week two of the NFL season. That stadium was half full at best. There were a ton of Panthers fans in there, which there always are, because it's a pretty easy drive up to Charlotte and come down from Charlotte. But people are going to stop caring. And what they're going to start doing is going, why would I spend my hard-earned money to go down there and watch a product that is not worth watching? There's zero redeemable qualities about the Falcons right now.
3: Here is Kevin Stefanski talking about the bad day at the office in the bins.
11: Obviously, extremely disappointed in that game and extremely disappointed in how that game started. Could not crawl out of that hole, and in the second half, got away from us. So very disappointed. As you guys know, giveaways and takeaways are the key to this game, and to turn it over that many times, and obviously we didn't take it away at all. So there's no way to win in the NFL like that. So we'll have to learn from it, and we'll have to get better from these experiences, and that means Thursday night. These Thursday night games come, and you got to get ready to roll. So that's what we'll do. We'll put this one away quickly and move on to the next one.
3: So Cooper Rush starting the first two games, I don't have any reason to believe he won't start the third game Thursday night on the road in Green Bay for primetime football against the Packers.
1: Yeah, Kevin Stefanski speaks today. They do their presser up at Flowery Branch. The first question should be, who's the starting quarterback? And if he says, we don't know yet, why don't you know?
3: No. It's part of the mismanagement.
5: Because your starter has been cleared for play, but has not told you that he's ready to play. That's why. And they're waiting for him. He's holding them hostage. So you're going to continue to run Cooper Rush out there, or maybe, yeah, I guess, until Michael Penix decides he's ready to play.
1: How does it work? So you'll have practice today. Tomorrow's your off day.
5: You don't have practice today.
1: Well, with a short, it's Monday, but you have a short week.
5: Right.
1: So that's what I'm saying. How does that work in the NFL?
5: Is it Monday practice? Workout day.
1: Okay.
5: And usually, if you might go out there for a walkthrough.
1: So Tuesday off as your normal off day.
5: Do you get an off day when you have a Thursday game?
1: I don't know. That's what I'm asking you.
5: I don't remember. I have no idea. I would imagine you do not get an off day. That sounds nuts.
3: We don't have time.
1: I thought it was mandated in the collective bargaining.
5: Your off day will be Friday.
1: Okay.
5: Or whatever. Saturday or Sunday.
1: Or Thursday.
5: You can't have an off day when you have 4 3 days to get ready and then you travel on Wednesday evening.
3: Does he need a drop-dead answer that we've been waiting for? If the man's not ready, you have to assume he's not going to be there. Why can't Kevin Stefanski just go out? Look, Cooper Rush is the starting quarterback. We're going to rally and support him. It was a bad game, but we have to clean up some stuff. We'll update you on Michael Penix. There'll be no further talk about Michael Penix until he's ready to go, and we'll figure some things out as we have two hands tied behind our backs. Why can't he do that? The quarterback setup, quarterback management, quarterback preparation has been a disaster, and this is not the only team that doesn't have their starting quarterback. You saw a game yesterday where it ended up both teams, Minnesota and the Bears, had both of their backup quarterbacks in, and that game went down to the final play of the game. So it can be ugly, it can be difficult, and you can still compete. You can't compete when you're scoring 3 points, your quarterbacks are turnover machines, your kicker's missing kick. What's up with that? How many weeks are we going to let Nick Folk go like we did last year before we need to get a new kicker in here? Wow. Where is the leadership from Kevin Stefanski?
1: It has not been a good look for him to start his Falcons career. And I know you've got hands tied behind your back because of the quarterback situation, but sure. It doesn't feel like, I don't know, it just doesn't feel like he's got a definitive word. There's too much right now when he's asked questions, I don't know, we're not going to talk about this. Like, what else do you think we're going to talk about? We're going to ask you about quarterback every single time until you announce who the starting quarterback is.
2: Here's a question. As a coach, you set a culture when you come in. What are you going to put up with? What are you not going to put up with? Are you not going to put up with another missed kick from your kicker? Are you going to put up with another week of not knowing where your quarterback situation is? You're splitting reps in the regular season with quarterbacks who aren't playing like it's the preseason, Finn. You help me. I don't know. I'm tired of yelling about it.
5: Yeah, it's an interesting take by you that you've been on for quite some time now. It's like there's no culpability for Michael Penix or Tua or anybody else in your mind. For some reason, you're stuck on this be a leader Kevin Stefanski deal, which I think his hands are tied behind his back because his quarterback doesn't want to play, and the other two guys are terrible, and the other guy thinks he's close, so you want to make sure if he is close, you want to get him some practice reps, but then you're screwing the other quarterbacks because they're not getting all the reps they need to be ready to play real football, which it hasn't looked like since they kicked off week one.
1: Right.
5: So I don't know. Defense is kind of a mess. Guys are banged up. As AJ Terrell goes out and
1: yeah.
5: You're giving up yards up and down the field to quarterbacks. It's just,
2: I don't know. I've seen a team in the Carolina Panthers years ago, John Michaels. Jake Delhomme was hurt. They had nowhere to go at quarterback. They ran the ball 57 times.
1: Against
2: they
1: us.
2: Beat the Falcons.
1: Yeah, they beat us.
5: Just watch Jaden Daniels again.
1: I can't. I couldn't.
5: Caleb Williams looked like he got shot in the back of the leg. Goes down with a hamstring injury. Which they're kind of happy about because somebody thought it might have been Achilles right when it happened. So he's down and out. Which I've never seen anybody react to a hammy like that. So maybe it's a really bad hamstring
1: which
5: tear.
1: Which probably means
2: they had
1: month.
2: To help him off the field. He could not put any weight on it.
5: And then Jaden Daniels on a not going for a field goal. Was that a fourth
1: right.
5: down? Gets
1: fourth
5: his foot stepped on. We'll go through some of this stuff and moving the chains, but geez Louise, and he dislocates his elbow and you just see it. That's when
1: so
5: Tom
1: disgusting.
5: Brady was on the call and cursed on the air because he was disgusted by it too.
1: Yeah, it was awful. And they kept reshowing it, or at least on social media, and I could not look at that again. I want to go back to the Kevin Stefanski thing one time. Did we get fooled by two coach of the years? Did we get fooled? Because
5: you don't,
1: right now, I don't see anything.
2: He
5: what are you
2: earned
5: talking
2: that,
5: about? What do you want him to do with this quarterback situation?
1: How about be a leader? Yes, how about be a leader and address and go, this is going to be our starter right now.
2: Yeah.
1: They know what's going on every day at practice. I don't want to hear that Michael Penix is making the final decision every week about whether he's ready or not.
5: That's how it works, dude. That's
2: no, it's not
5: time.
2: How it should work.
1: You're the coach.
5: You guys
1: be
5: are
1: a leader.
5: Hilarious.
1: You be a leader. He's starting. You're not ready.
2: The coach should say, I'm not putting up with this. You're not ready to go. We're going to get somebody else ready to go.
1: Giving that dude a pass either.
2: I'm not either. You are averaging 8 points a game, and you come here with a losing record from Cleveland. All right? You got two coaches of the year. He earned them. Fantastic. He had four losing seasons. You come from Cleveland. Your offense, when it got here, was 31st and 32nd in the league. Now you're scoring 8 points a game. I don't know if you need to go all in on the coach because his quarterback decision is a disaster, but he's in on it too. You got Tua in here who's missed 31 games due to injury, and now he's injured again, backing up an injured quarterback. He's a part of it. Husky Pants, you've been holding. Thank you for calling us here in the locker room.
12: Hey, yeah, really enjoying the show. Just trying to help figure out how to make heads or tails of this. I know Falcons have owned Panthers in the past. I know we had Michael Vick, and that turned into a terrible situation for a terrible human being. But now the Falcons, it seems like we're getting owned by this Bryce Young kid every time. I mean, what's the deal? I'm horribly depressed. I mean, it's like our stadium looks like a robot's bum hole anyway, and this guy comes in and just has our way like it's prom night. And I don't know what to do about it. I can't take it, man. So what am I supposed to do as a Falcons fan?
2: Some interesting analogies thrown in by Husky Pants here in the locker room.
1: He said,
5: anyway.
1: What are you supposed to do about it?
2: Yeah.
1: Don't let it stretch
2: you 15
1: anymore.
2: More games, and you got three straight nationally televised games. What are you supposed to do?
1: When I say
2: you got to run the ball, you got to. And the other thing is now
3: He didn't even try the field goal on a team that can't score early on. You want to help out Cooper Rush? You want to help out an offense? You want to help out your field position? Put your kicker out there who you told us last week when he yacked to that you have the utmost confidence in. You don't go for it. You try a cockamamie jet sweep that is snuffed out. Now you're on your way to a blowout. Yeah, I'm going to blame Kevin Stefanski. He didn't just show up and people just hand him stuff. He's in on a part of it, and he needs to figure out a way to compete. Coming up, we'll talk to a man who competed, and we'll figure out whether or not the Braves have all the sauce to go deep into the postseason when we return here in the locker room on the Fan 680 and 93.7. 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
7: 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Braves win the NL East again. 7th time in 9 years. They have that accomplishment as they beat the Astros yesterday 4-2. Mike Yastrzemski in his 12th home run of the year. Braves are going to have an off day, and then they're home tomorrow against Cincinnati. Final homestand of the regular season. Falcons blown out at home yesterday, 34-3 by Carolina. Cooper Rush goes just 10 of 17 with a couple of interceptions and a fumble. Georgia sitting at number 2 in the AP poll. We'll talk to Jeff Francoeur coming up next here on The Fan.
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8: And joining us every week, as he does here in the locker room, is Jeff Francoeur for the Jeff Francoeur Show. Frenchie, for your football fix, Dabo said, not in our house, not this week, as he fends off North Carolina and Bill Belichick. And you try to make sense of what we all saw in the bins yesterday with the Atlanta Falcons.
9: I cannot. And I'm going back now. What is this? 2 years that the Panthers have come to Mercedes-Benz and we've been outscored 64-3.
8: Oh, damn. My God.
9: I'm having a tough time wrapping my head around that, boys. I am. I mean, look, you know me. I love the Braves. I love it. But we had the Falcons game on yesterday, and by the second quarter, we flipped over to the – my dad was here, and he had seen enough.
8: Yeah.
9: My dad took the old man status and said, I'm turning your TV. I don't care what you want. I'm turning your TV, and which ended up being a smart move. We got to watch the Braves obviously win the division, but it is tough right now. I will tell you that.
7: As a player, and I know for fans, they go, whatever, just another division championship, no big deal. What does this mean as a player when you're able to see that you are the best team in your division, you're guaranteed now a postseason spot, and you get things ready to roll here in another week?
9: I'll tell you what, man, it's the true word that, you know, I think our fans need to appreciate what they get out on the field from the Braves, because there's all these other teams and all these other cities that are dying to win one of these things. And each year, you know, here it was, the Phillies loaded up, the Mets spent all this, you know, more money to add what they've done, and yet here were the Braves, you know. And not only that, guys, I think listening to Walt's speech yesterday was great. The shots that the Phillies came back with, two games at the All-Star break, then they got it down to three before they came into town, and just every time that it seemed that they, you know, the Phillies were getting ready to punch back and take it, man. The Braves took their best shot and kept moving. And, you know, the great thing now is we get the next six games to get some guys some rest in that bullpen, get yourself ready, get the rotation lined up, and you've earned that right, you know. And right now, you know, we talked last week, what were the chances of the Phillies, and the way that it's lining up, you know, Phillies play the Brewers and the Rays. You know, it could very well be that Philly comes to town a week from tomorrow.
8: Who deserves more credit than they are receiving, player, manager, or executive?
9: Man, there's so many guys, I think, behind the scenes. I got to give Jeremy Hefner a lot of credit with that pitching staff, man, for him to be able to do what he's done with a lot of different guys coming in, with the injuries to the pennant times, to continuing to get Fuentes into such a polished reliever. And I'll say this too, you know, Alex Anthopoulos took a lot of heat at the deadline for not doing a whole lot, and we'll see how it turns out, right? The proof's in the pudding here soon, but having Tyler Mahle start game two behind Chris Sale, I think could end up being one of the great things that we've been able to do. And then you look at Perez. I'll tell you what, I've been on this Grant Holmes game three train. I don't know how you don't give the ball to Perez in a game three. If there's a game three, hopefully he can turn around and start game one of a DS. But if you need that game three, what he's done in big starts, he's very calm. He's very collective. You know, and being a lefty, if we do play the Phillies to stabilize Schwarber and Harper, you know, it might not be a bad idea.
10: How does this week work for a baseball team? And I don't know if you've, I guess you've probably been a part of something like this where you kind of have some time to play with the lineups and adjustments and what's happening. And do you talk to the manager a little bit and figure out how you feel? If you want to go, do you need a day off? Do you want to keep grinding? I mean, guys like Matt Olson want to keep going, right? Because you want the consecutive game streak going. So how does it work for most of the players and pitching staff?
9: Well, Finn, hopefully they're just going to bed right now from yesterday. You know, hopefully they found a good spot when they got home. No, I think this now is where you can go up to each individual guy. What do you need? You know, and I think to Matt, look, you're looking to start, but I wouldn't be shocked to see Matt a couple of these games, you know, maybe start, get a couple ABs, almost like a spring training thing, and then give him a break. I think with Ronald, same thing. You know, hey, you want to sit out a game, you want to DH too. You just start setting it up. I think, you know, depending who you're playing, you know, you'll start to get a feel of the righty-lefty matchups, what you're going to be doing. But, and I think the same thing down in the pen. You know, I don't think it's awful. You know, to me, maybe you say, hey, we throw Dylan Lee two of these six games. You know, what does that look like? Which games? Mm-hmm. All that stuff. Because, you know, the important thing is going to have him rested, Fuentes rested, and Iglesias rested. Yes. When you go into that three-game series, because, you know, it might be one of the few times all year where you might throw in all three games. Mm-hmm. You know, that's the great thing about a three-game series. Unless one of the games gets upside down one way or the other, you know, you really, yes, you're going to have, what, 13 pitchers on a roster. But let's be honest, you really only want five or six guys throwing in a best of three series when you're talking about this. So it's making sure those guys are ready to handle the workload.
7: Speaking of throwing, A.J. Smith-Shawver has looked better out of the bullpen than he did as a starter. Is he somebody, Frenchie, you could use in a leverage situation you feel in the postseason?
9: I think you could. I don't think you have to, right? I think to your point, if we get to a 5-7 game series, then yes, that's a guy to me that I kind of like plugging him in that spot, going kind of like we did with Fuentes, right? Mm-hmm. Like, go rip it, dude, for two innings, let it eat at 100 with your nasty split. We're not asking you to go six innings. You don't have to hold anything back. So I definitely think he's in play, especially when you get to that 5-7 game series. But, you know, still in a three-game series, you know, I'm looking, like, you think about game one, guys. You're asking, you know, you're telling Chris Sale, give me six or seven. Tyler Mahle, the same thing in game two. So you're looking to me at those, and then Lee, Fuentes, and Iglesias. Like, those are the four guys to me in each game one and two that you're like, that's who, if those guys are the only guys touching the ball, there's a good chance we possibly win those first two games and don't even have to play next Thursday.
8: Eight trips to the postseason in the last 9 years, home field advantage for the first round, and a great opportunity for this ball club to do something special. A whole lot to look forward to, a great week to finish up, and then the postseason begins. We get ready for that with you, Frenchie, when it starts to roll around, and we thank you for your time today here in the locker room.
9: Me too, guys. And I'll tell you what, how are we feeling about Thursday night, a short week going to Green Bay?
10: Terrible.
8: I don't feel good
10: about
8: it.
10: Absolutely awful. How else do you feel?
7: Brown liquor.
8: What's the line on that game?
10: Yes, Friday morning.
9: Ben, yeah. Ben, can Matty put himself in for 1 week? Just literally 1 or 2 weeks.
10: Oh, man. I wish he could, buddy. I don't think he's got it anymore.
9: He doesn't have it.
10: All right. He does not.
8: Well, we'll see what they do, and we'll see how things shake out with that as well. Catch up with you next week, Frenchie.
9: Thanks, guys. Appreciate it.
8: Jeff Rancour joining us for the Jeff Rancour Show, as he does every week here in the locker room. All right, coming up, dog fans asked for it, and now you are certainly getting it. We'll tell you what it is when you return with us here in the locker room on the Fan, 680 and 93.7 FM.
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1: Falcons game was so bad yesterday, Fox just decided they were going to give us audio of other games.
0: So I saw this on social media. I didn't know what was going on because I left about halftime. I had enough. And so I got home towards the middle part of the third quarter. Mm-hmm. When I got home, I was just kind of watching the game, but I wasn't dialed into the game. What happened?
1: So I was watching on a stream. So
2: I had, like you I just had YouTube TV on mine.
1: Sorry. So at first there. I go, did I hit a button and maybe bleed over some? So I turned it back on, and I was like, this is the Jets and Packers sound. And then it flipped to the Bears and the Vikings, and they did it for like, I want to say almost two drives, and it finally ended when Cooper rushed through his final interception. Mm-hmm. Then all of a sudden they brought the volume back to us. I said, they cared so little about our game, they didn't even care if the sound was right.
2: The about 3:13, 3:14 during the game, couple hours into the game, that's when it was happening. We had the Jets, Green Bay broadcast going. And then mm-hmm. At one point, it even flipped over to the Bears and the Vikings. And then they finally got it right. And then somebody came on and apologized. One of the announcers said we had some technical difficulties, but it was 5 to 7 minutes of other teams. As we're watching our team play, we don't know. We're getting broadcast from the other teams.
1: Right.
2: It was freaking nuts.
0: It could have been in Czechoslovakia, and it didn't matter.
1: It really didn't.
0: The funny part was, I would think a game like that, as ugly as it was, and in the third and fourth quarter, they probably were trying to switch the game. I mean, I know you on these streaming services, you have your dedicated channels, but on terrestrial TV, you usually pull from a game like that and go to a more competitive game.
1: Well, every other game was more competitive than our game.
2: True.
1: Our game was maybe not the worst. No, it was the worst. The Dolphins were at least competitive for a half against San Francisco. They were only down 14-6 at halftime. Our game was the worst game of the day.
0: Now, the Vikings and Bears was ugly. It was a 9-3 game, but it came down to the final pass of the game where the Bears were picked off at the end in the end zone. And both of those teams playing with their backup quarterbacks. So the Vikings are 2-0 with backup quarterback play, which begs the question about roster construction, gambling, and management before the season got started, where you went in with Tua as your backup, and now he's injured, and it just bespeaks the importance.
2: He's going to be your starter.
1: Right.
2: And then he shows up at training camp with a bad back, which is fancy.
0: Which they never really explained.
2: Todd Haley, by the way, I don't know, he went all in on Tua. Mm-hmm. Said he is kind of setting up his retirement by not having to play his last year and be hurt on purpose. Pretty much is what he was alluding to. So Tua gets a back to start camp. So he misses the first 5 weeks of that. So we have to bring in another quarterback in Cooper Rush. We signed July 29th.
1: Well, we signed him because Trevor Siemian also got hurt. That was our third quarterback. Tua, Cooper Rush was signed because they got rid of Siemian the first day of training camp as well, because he was hurt.
2: So everybody's hurt. And then you start the first regular season of practices, and Tua decides he's going to strain an oblique, throwing in warm-ups?
1: On Friday.
0: I don't know if he decided.
1: Before the opener.
0: Or his body decided it for him.
1: He's always hurt. On the Friday before the opener, his oblique suddenly doesn't work.
2: Doesn't make any sense.
0: You went into it with, okay, Tua could be a good starting quarterback or a backup if, knock on wood, Michael Penix would have been healthy. Hey. Problem is, he has a history of injury, mm-hmm. and so you already crapped out on that gamble because he was hurt the first day of training camp, and then he was hurt the first week of the regular season. So you're having to pay for the decision on gambling on his health, and now the domino and trickle effect of that manifested itself with Cooper Rush and Jack Strand, everybody's favorite quarterback we don't know anything about, mm-hmm. going out there and turning the ball over four times apiece.
1: Right. Well, a quarterback we used to have, he went 19-29, 253 yards, and three touchdowns and had a road win yesterday.
0: The guy you're still paying.
1: Kirk Cousins?
0: Yeah, he's 2-0. With a team that had the worst record in football last year and the number one overall pick.
1: Got a feeling we're going to contend for that this year.
0: Still making the right decisions.
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1: 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Braves win the NL East for the seventh time in 9 years. They knock off the Astros yesterday 4-2. They do have an off day today. And they play Cincinnati coming up tomorrow. Bad news for the Falcons. They get blown out by the Panthers 34-3. Both quarterbacks played. Cooper Rush turned it over three times. Jack Strand threw a pick six on his first play. Tonight, you get Monday Night Football. Going to be the Giants and the Rams. That's going to be an 8:15 kick. Georgia right now number 2 in the AP poll. We talk to Josh Brooks next here on the Fan.
0: Good Monday morning, Atlanta. We thank you for joining us here in the locker room on the Fan, 680 and 93.7 FM. Your home for the Atlanta Braves, the National League East champion Atlanta Braves. Congratulations to Walt Weiss, to Alex Anthopoulos, and to all of the people a part of the organization and to Braves country. A lot of ups, a lot of downs. You were the hunted. You survived the hunt for the regular season, and now you have a chance to set things up. We're also the official sports talk station of the Georgia Bulldogs, and a perfect time now to talk to a man who is a part of some pretty good football right now. The Georgia Bulldogs are a problem for the SEC and for college football as they're 3-0 after a win in Arkansas, as we're joined by UGA Director of Athletics, Josh Brooks, who joins us via the Loud Security Systems Newsmaker line. Josh, good Monday morning, sir.
18: Good morning. Happy Go Braves.
0: How about that, boy? They were chased all year long, ups and downs, and they made it. And now the Dogs, Josh, are making fans happy. For years, they've asked about explosive plays and getting the ball downfield. Last year, the Georgia Bulldogs, in 14 games, had 7 offensive plays of 40 yards or more. In 3 games, the Georgia Bulldogs have 7 plays of 40 yards or more already, much more explosive than they were last year. What's it been like to have boots on the ground and to witness that so far through 3 games this season?
18: Yeah, I think, I'm a traditionalist, so I still love just watching the trenches. I know, and that'll lead to the big plays. What I really enjoyed is watching both the O-line and D-line work. And obviously, when you step up the competition and you go to an SEC play, and especially on the road, you're going to see some busted plays. They're not a busted play, but a play where the other team makes a big play behind the line of scrimmage. But I've been just excited about the play of the both lines, which I think leads to those opportunities for both big plays, on offense, and then you see some big plays on defense as well, the pressure they've been getting.
1: Josh, you're lucky enough to be around all the athletes. How satisfying is it for you when the program has games early in the year and you get to see some kids play that maybe don't get to play a lot during the regular season?
18: Yeah, that's awesome. And then I think what's even better is the new, you know, 5-for-5 rule, or the age-based, you know, eligibility model, to where you're not having to count games and worry about redshirting and all that. Now you can just say, look, let's get them in there. Let's get them some rest. Because I think, you know, these opportunities to where you can get those guys in, not only does it rest your starters, but getting those guys those plays under the lights. And even when they make mistakes, right, it's all part of the learning process. So I think it's vital just to get those snaps and those reps for so many reasons. So it's a great thing.
2: Georgia hasn't truly been tested yet. It's not their fault. They're just that good, and they're playing at a very high level, some clean football. But now you get a home game, so you guys got to ramp it up, not only on the field with the players, but I'm sure you and the fan base, and getting a game, getting a Sanford Stadium ready for a huge game against Oklahoma. What changes for you this week?
18: Yeah, I think, you know, things start ramping up. First conference home game, you know, we had some issues. First game was really hot. Second home game was, we had some, you know, rain and other things to deal with. Now you got a 3:30 kick, SEC opponent, great SEC opponent. You got what looks like to be a Chamber of Commerce weather-wise day. Hopefully the weather will stay like it looks projected right now, you know, high of 80, low of, you know.
2: Beautiful.
18: You know, maybe in the, you know, mid-70s kickoff or, you know, get into that temperature. So it should be a beautiful day. So with all the stuff that we organically already do, it should just be a great atmosphere. I think the students will come out in mass numbers. So it should be an electric atmosphere.
1: Josh, I know, and this happened a bunch over the weekend with college football. There were a couple of lightning delays, and some of them it looked like it was sunny skies, yet there was lightning in the area. What is the official rule? Because I know a lot of fans don't understand it when a game gets delayed for lightning.
18: So I believe it's 8 miles. Whenever there's a strike within 8 miles of your stadium, you have to go into a 30-minute delay. And then the thing that's rough is every time there's another strike, that 30-minute clock resets. Mm-hmm. So it could literally be a situation where it's sunny out, but, you know, a few miles down the road, it's storming, and you get that one pop, and it can delay things. We've had it, obviously, we've had it for, for soccer and other stuff this fall, and you know, Lord knows, we had it last year for a game. It's frustrating, you know, because it's a completely helpless situation. There's literally nothing you could do, so and I just talked to my buddy, AD at Clemson. I was texting him after the game, and he said he's 3-for-3. He's had 3 games delayed this year. And I was like, good gosh.
0: UGA Director of Athletics Josh Brooks joining us here in the locker room via the Loud Security Systems Newsmaker line. Two-parter, your thoughts on that LSU and that Ole Miss game. And we were talking earlier in the show about, we were surprised that Ole Miss and the fans didn't rush the field. With Georgia always being ranked high and always being a big game, do you guys, what are the conversations you have to have if, you know, misfortune befalls the Dogs about being on the road and maybe if a fan base decides to rush the field?
18: Yeah, so we experienced it at Ole Miss a couple of years ago, and you know, I've been very vocal about my feelings about that in the SEC AD room about trying to be more stringent on penalties, and we've stepped it up because the bottom line is it's a scary situation when you're on the field and the fans coming on there because you know, it's chaos, and some of them are just, there are going to be some that are looking to provoke a fight or want to, you know, yell in your face, try to get a reaction out of you, and you got to just, you know, take it. And you know, in that moment, we've got protocols. The SEC does a great job of protocols. The visiting teams do a great job of getting your team having a plan to get them off the field as soon as possible in an organized fashion. But when you're in the middle of it, it can feel pretty chaotic. So, you know, that's the price you pay for being a highly ranked team when you go on the road, is that's something that's on their minds. Thankfully, our fans have taken a mentality of, you know, been here before, we've been here, done that, to where we don't do that. We've had situations in basketball where we've been on the verge and we were able to get them to hold off. And then now if you let the other team clear the basketball court, you can then do it and not get fined. So we've worked on that. And thankfully, our students have been phenomenal and our fans have been phenomenal and handled it the right way.
0: Josh Brooks joining us here in the locker room, director of athletics at the University of Georgia. Now you shift, you already have your road win in the books. Now you get ready for Oklahoma. You know, as AD, you know, and you are a big time fan, what when you have to scout and get ready for the next game, how is Kirby ready for this game when everything has just run so smoothly so far the first 3 weeks and everybody has had a chance to play?
18: Yeah, I think the first thing you know fundamentally about Coach Smart is he's not going to rest on his laurels, and he's going to bring an edge every week, and then he preaches about playing to a standard. And, you know, it didn't matter who the opponents were the first 3 weeks. He wanted to see a standard of the way we play, and you know, no matter how – he's going to find something to improve upon, and people joke about, oh, that's the perfect kind of game for Coach Smart, is where you win by a lot, but you still have things to work on or improve. And, you know, I think just every week he brings it in, and you don't have to worry about him taking anything for granted. So, you know, there's going to be a great edge, and, you know, there's going to be excitement for these young men for the first conference home game. So, but, you know, we embrace these moments. This is why you come to Georgia, to play in games like this, to where it's going to be a, you know, great SEC home matchup like this. And then hopefully, it'll be a live atmosphere.
2: I was home watching Josh, and I saw Kirby was not too happy with the probably second or third stringers that led up a late touchdown. I don't know if you caught that because you were on the field or close by or had a TV by you, but it was classic to see exactly what you're talking about. A learning, teachable moment and a beatdown, like he had. He was not pleased with that second or third string defense.
18: Yeah, we've seen that reaction before, but that's what makes him great is he's going to coach until the his clock hits zero, and he expects the same thing from his athletes, that, you know, and that, look, for young guys that want to get in there and play, you get your chance to shine, you got to show it. You can't just think that you deserve to play. So hopefully, again, like I said earlier, hopefully it's a moment where, you know, going through and learning and growing, and sometimes you got to go through those experiences to where you go through that to kind of grow and get better to where you'll be more prepared for when your time is called.
0: How do you get the information of the things that go viral? I mean, clearly you monitor social media, but you have so much on your plate. The video of the D-line doing drills against themselves during the TV timeout is one that went viral over the weekend. When do you get a chance to see those things firsthand?
18: I try to stay off of it as much as I can, but usually people will send me a text with a clip of something. I've got enough friends that'll send me stuff, and that keeps me looped in on the viral moments like that. There's always some good fun stuff going on any given Saturday in college football, which, you know, I got to say, you know, I try to stay off and don't tweet, you know, a whole bunch of, especially my stuff outside of our program, but what a great sport we have. I mean, how much fun is it to watch some of these games and the atmospheres of these places? Like, it's just college football is, I'm not saying it's better than everything else, but because everyone's got their opinion, but college football is a lot of fun.
1: It's the best sport going, and I don't find it close. I have to tell Finn all the time, Josh, 12 hours on the couch on a Saturday is 1,000% acceptable when you have a weekend like you just had.
18: That's why when we do, you know, we enjoy what we do, obviously, but a bye week, we really embrace it and have fun. And I will sit on the couch that whole Saturday and try to capture as much as I can. It's a lot of fun.
0: Well, we appreciate the time you always give us. A great start for Kirby. Don't want any slippage. And he is certainly a masterful coach that will have everybody coached up. And we're waiting for the results to see what they yield in week 4. And we look forward to talking to you down the road, Josh.
18: Appreciate you guys.
0: UGA Director of Athletics Josh Brooks joining us here in the locker room via the Loud Security Systems Newsmaker line. Yeah, there'll be a number two, you know, who knows, maybe they'll reach number one, but, you know, a lot of it is you know, pomp and circumstance early in the season. Texas does have the big win over the number one ranked team, so there it is. But I think Kirby likes being not number one so he can have that, something else, a chip on his shoulder, fan.
2: Yeah, you get a beat a team that's ranked before you just get handed number one.
0: Okay,
2: I don't care how you look. Nope. Mm-mm. No, you need to play somebody. I think Johnny's point.
0: Ohio State was number one before they played anybody.
1: Well, that was a preseason.
0: That's what I'm talking about.
1: And I said Indiana should have been number one. That was just me.
2: So does Indiana look like number one?
1: They played nobody either. So it's so hard to judge right now. Yeah.
2: It really is. It's not hard to judge the 9 o'clock hour. It's great. 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
1: I was going to say, coming up sometime this hour and all day, you got a chance to win a pair of tickets to game one of the postseason. Each one of our local shows, meaning us, Nick and Chris, Kincaid and Chernoff, and Buck Ballou will be giving a pair away. So you got to lock in all day, all the way through Buck at 8 o'clock. And sometime in the next, I don't know, 40, how much longer are we on? 49 more minutes? 39 more minutes?
2: 46? What's your problem?
0: This isn't the math show. Minutes?
1: Yeah. It's 9:14. I saw 9:21. That's the date.
2: That's the date. I was like, what is he doing minutes. Over there? I'm looking at the clock ticking. I'm like, wait a minute.
1: Well, I have about this little 40 tiny minutes. Clock. Yeah.
2: 9:21. Yeah. Today's September 21st, everybody. Happy Monday.
0: All right, coming up, teams shock everybody in the NFL, and the Falcons are terrible right now, and they're to blame. Brian Finneran gets to that when we return here in the locker room on the Fan 680 and 93.
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1: 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Braves win the NL East again. 7th time in 9 years they get to celebrate. They beat the Astros yesterday 4-2. Mike Yastrzemski with his 12th home run of the season. Braves got an off day today. Then they'll play Cincinnati. Final homestand of the year. Falcons, terrible. They get blown out 34-3 by Carolina. Elsewhere in the division, Cleveland beats Tampa 23-19. Saints win 24-17 over the Ravens. And tonight you got Monday Night Football. Giants-Rams coming up at 8:15. We are home with the Atlanta Braves.
24: Yeah, yeah, yeah, yeah, yeah.
0: Welcome back in to the locker room on the Fan. 680 and 93.7 FM. A 3-run shot by the Yaz. helps the Braves get to a 4-2 victory and a sweep over the Astros, and that clinches the National League East for the Atlanta Braves. So congratulations to all involved. Congratulations to Walt Weiss and his staff. Congratulations to AA Alex Anthopoulos, who took a whole lot of fire, as a lot of people wanted a starting pitcher to go along with Chris Sale, and it looks like he got him one. He got us one. He got Walt Weiss one and Tyler Malley, and we now can set things up. Walt Weiss can play it how he wants to, chase down the Dodgers for the end of the season, see how it plays out. If you are not going to catch him, go ahead and give some guys some time off and figure out how to set up your postseason roster. Hopefully, for a run through the first round of the playoffs, and Brian Finneran a trip to the divisional round play.
2: Yeah, that would be very, very nice. And it'd be what all of Braves country is expecting, and the expectations you have set for yourselves for years and years and years is to be winners. And that's what you've done.

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3: All right, I'm going to pretty much lead the Falcons out of this thing.
4: Okay. Thank God.
3: I've covered them quite a bit, and none of it's been good. Not one thing.
5: What are we supposed to say now?
3: Nothing. What's the time to move on?
4: Everything is awesome.
3: That's right. So hopefully Ziggy Marley can sing a song about something. I don't know. The Giants and the Rams tonight.
4: Okay.
3: Giants are 1-0. They did a nice job taking care of business last week and got a nice little dub. And then the Rams went down to Australia and got their heads beat in by the San Francisco 49ers, who look, by the way, like they might be a Super Bowl contender the way they're rolling. The Rams are 0-1, trying to avoid going 0-2 at home against the Giants tonight on Monday Night Football. All right, let's bounce across the NFL a little bit. The Vikings and Bears, biggest story out of that thing. Bears scored 59 last week against the Panthers. We scored 3, and they scored 3 against the Vikings and lost 9-3. It's the biggest discrepancy in NFL history as far as week one to week two. That's points crazy. Scored.
5: Now, in fairness,
4: 62. Fairness? So now they're averaging, what, 31 points a game.
3: That's exactly right.
5: In fairness, they did lose their quarterback, which was a very scary moment.
4: They weren't doing much with him, though.
3: Courtney Cronin, who covers the Bears for ESPN up there, talks about the good news for that hamstring injury.
6: They ruled him out with a hamstring injury, and that is what sounds like the best case scenario given the time that he'll have to miss. It certainly feels like it's trending towards that no matter what, but felt like they could have been a lot worse considering the circumstances and the weather conditions today too.
3: Yeah, the weather was awful. It looked like he got shot in the back of his leg and went down in just went down quick. So frustrating game for everybody that was there. Fumbles in the goal line by DeAndre Swift, drop passes down there. Well, ugly, ugly, rainy type of day in Chicago. So brutal deal there. Eagles and Titans. Eagles come back late and win that thing as Jalen Hurts has 2 interceptions, but also has 2 touchdowns in the game winner to Mr. Cooper at the end to go 24-20 and take a win away from the Tennessee Titans, who'd go to 0-2. Eagles go to 2-0. Cleveland Browns get on the board and they find a way to win against our Tampa Bay Buccaneers. So thank you very much. Here's Todd Monken for the 1-1 Browns and how the team stayed ready during almost a 2-hour rain delay.
7: We fueled, we hydrated, we played music that kept their vibe up. We said, we are in the driver's seat. I need a touchdown. We're in the driver's seat. And I told them, there's no other group I'd rather have out there than our defense to close it out. Because that's where we're at. After last week, which I said I wasn't going to go there, but after last week and how hard they played and the job they did to be able to close it out, that was awesome.
3: So Tomlin is on the sidelines, not in this game, but I think at halftime, and mentioned something about the game and said something like, Browns are going to brown.
4: Yeah.
3: And Monken did not like it. And he said, F that in the presser after the game, too. Said he was not happy or pleased with that. And they go on to win and pull that thing out in the end. Here's Deshaun Watson, their starting quarterback. He was asked about what changed in the second half. Oh, man. Nope, I did that. That's my bad. Let's move on to the Cowboys and Commanders. I blacked that one out.
4: I finned
3: myself. I crossed it out and I couldn't tell. My bad. Cowboys destroy the Commanders. And Dan Quinn is the head coach of the Commanders. Now listen, Jaden Daniels goes and it's a fourth down. A kick the field goal, take the points.
4: Right at the end of the

0: first
1: final
0: half.
1: Play. Yeah.
2: Of the first half. Now you get nothing. 0 points at all. So you got a decision to make as a head coach.
0: And no quarterback.
2: And on that exact play, your quarterback gets his foot stepped on by his offensive lineman, falls down, braces himself with his left arm, dislocates his left elbow, throws the football away, clock expires, 0 points, quarterback's dead, plays over,
0: season's
2: no points
0: over.
2: At half. Seems like it's going to be a tough year for them. Here is Dan Quinn talking about if he regrets going for it.
3: We need touchdowns, John. And so I don't regret the call. Obviously, like any time someone's injured, you play the what-if game. I don't think this is one of those times for me. I hate that it happened. I didn't see it. You guys may have that it stepped on Chris. I still haven't seen it yet. But I wasn't hesitant about going into that spot. I thought, man, like we're going to be aggressive into this game against their offense. So I don't regret that, John. Obviously, the outcome sucks. But it wasn't a what-if or I wish I had done something
2: brutal
3: different.
2: Situation.
1: Why should he regret that? He's at the one-yard line.
2: Fine.
1: He's on the road.
2: He's got no wings.
1: Trying to.
2: I should regret not getting any points on the board.
0: Right.
1: I thought it was with the play call. I thought the question was, did he regret going for it, not just kicking the field goal?
0: Well, yeah. Right. It's part
2: thing.
0: Of that because of what happened in your quarterback going out.
1: And I'm at the one. I'm on the road. We got to get that six.
0: Against an offense that was scoring, too, in Dallas.
1: They dropped two touchdown passes.
2: 17-10 at halftime. You had a chance to make it 17-13. So, whatever. Or tie it up. So, you didn't do either one. What did happen is Dak Prescott became the Cowboys' all-time touchdown leader. They get 249. Here he is talking about it afterwards.
4: As I've told you earlier in the week, right, records are meant to be broken. It's my time to break this one. Pretty cool to do it against, you know, the team I scored or threw my first touchdown against, 10 years ago or so. So definitely humbling, something I don't take for granted, the great history of this organization, quarterbacks before me, obviously wearing, to me, the greatest one, right? And so super, super honored, super thankful. God's great.
2: Here we go. 37-20 beatdown of the Commanders. He goes 26-31, 279 yards and 4 touchdowns.
1: Told you, I don't think he's a problem. Problem with Cowboys, but the same thing last week, defense.
2: Yeah.
0: Quarterback that could throw like that.
2: Yeah, well, you can't draft an unathletic lefty, dude, with the 8th overall pick when you already had a quarterback on your team that does great things. You're going to hear from him in a second. Jim Harbaugh.
1: Our quarterback?
2: Jim Harbaugh got to play Kirk Cousins yesterday, and he got his head beat in 26-14. Here's Harbaugh about his offense in L.A. with the Chargers.
5: I'm not deterred. We have things in all phases. I don't point it in one direction. This is a team that has got the competitiveness. They got the fight. That we got the guys. We got the coaches. We just got to find our way.
0: Yeah. That's back-to-back weeks that their offense has been really bad.
2: Yeah.
0: Was Mike McDaniel a bad hire?
2: I mean, it's early, so, but right now it looks like it might be. They're 0-2, the Chargers, and the Raiders are not. The Raiders are officially 2-0. Kirk Cousins joins the likes of Peyton Manning and Tom Brady with guys 38 or older to start a season with 3 touchdown passes in the first 2 games. So suck it to everybody out there that doesn't think he can play. And here's Kirk Cousins talking about why. Is there no surprise you guys are 2-0?
6: Well, I think it's the NFL. I just think that these games come down to the final drive so often, and the difference between 0-2 and 2-0 could be 2 plays, 1 in each game. And I've lived that, and I've been on the wrong side of that a lot. I've been on the right side of that, and so I've learned how hard it is. I was saying to Fernando, you know, as the clock was kind of running out, I looked at him and I said, hey, man, this is every game in the NFL, and when it takes everything you got.
1: They didn't win their second game until week 6 last year, and I think they lost 10 in a row. So they're clearly ahead of schedule after being the worst team in the NFL last year.
2: The Chargers' schedule is an absolute nightmare, dude. When you think about who they play, I'm going to get it up here.
0: They're at the Bills, at the Seahawks, home against the Broncos, at the Chiefs, at the Rams, home against the Texans, at the Ravens.
2: Seahawks destroy the Cardinals. Thank you. That was one of my picks, I think, this week. I think they were favored by 3.5. That was the Chargers that went in there and lost. So now you start thinking that Cardinals can play a little bit, but they can't. And here is the Arizona Cardinals head coach, Mike LaFleur, talking about how good the opposing receiver, Jaxon Smith-Njigba, was the other day.
7: He's a dang good receiver, you know. I mean, the second play of the game, that's one obviously you want back because it doesn't matter really who that is. You know, we can be better than that just from obviously execution standpoint. But he's a dang good receiver. I mean, he's arguably the best one.
2: 9 for 155 and a hat trick of touchdowns in the 31-7 beating of the Cardinals. This was another one, dude. I got some numbers on Brock Purdy. They're going to blow your freaking mind. The 49ers crushed the Dolphins. 35-13, and Wow. Kyle Shanahan talks about Brock Purdy.
8: Thought he had his best training camp, just in terms of, you know, being aggressive with things. I think the more he plays, just with experience, the easier defense come to recognize and things like that. But, you know, he played so good right away that, you know, it's not like, oh, he's so much better in this area. I just think you gradually become a vet and used to everything that you've seen. You're used to every situation you've been in. You've been up, you've been down, you've seen everything people have thrown at you, and you just get more used to it.
2: It's unbelievable, dude. It's the antithesis of what's going on here in Atlanta. Brock Purdy's completion percentage, 90.9. He completed 20 of 22 passes, 287 yards, and two touchdowns. The former Mr. Irrelevant became the first player in NFL history to complete at least 90% of his pass attempts, pass for at least 285 yards and two touchdowns, and have a rushing touchdown in the same game.
0: Oh, my goodness.
2: He completed all 10 of his downfield passes. That's 10 or more air yards. For 211 yards and a touchdown, most completions without an incompletion by a quarterback on downfield passes since week 5 of 2021. That's just, and that was Carson Wentz against the Ravens.
0: I wish we had Brock Purdy.
2: Mm-hmm. I wish we had a lot of quarterbacks besides the ones we have right now.
0: We don't have a quarterback right now. We've got nothing.
2: And
0: we don't know who's starting Thursday. Or do we? We'll find out today.
2: That's the opposite.
0: Sure.
2: Play calling, coaching, playing.
0: Mm-hmm.
2: Just,
0: and they're super physical. You know, I watched some of that game because that was one of my picks was the Niners.
1: Goodness.
0: And it was never, the Dolphins did whatever they could to keep it competitive for a half, and the 49ers just bludgeoned them.
1: They'll be in here week 7.
2: I watched so many, will?
1: The San Francisco 49ers.
2: I'll take the Niners, whatever that number is
0: right now.
1: You would take
0: lock it in.
1: I'll bet not 5 weeks ahead of time.
2: Unbelievable.
0: Bet. Here it is.
2: Steelers got beat up by the Patriots, which says a lot about what we did. Losing to the Steelers, who looked terrible against the Patriots. They lose 20-3. And here is Aaron Rodgers after the game. Doing what he does.
9: In a game like today where there wasn't a lot of flow to it, we need to be better. And it starts with me at, like, making sure Mike knows what's working, what's not working, our coaches know, and so we can call stuff that we feel like has a better chance.
2: Mm-hmm. All right, that's fine. And then finally, last night's game, I fell asleep to Chiefs winning overtime, 33-30. Patrick Mahomes and Travis Kelce, I think Patrick Mahomes helped Travis Kelce tie Tony Gonzalez, maybe.
0: Okay.
2: 27 games of 100 yards and a touchdown. In his career, I believe that's what it was. Here's Patrick Mahomes talking about his connection with Travis.
10: Yeah, I mean, he's just still doing it, you know. He knows how to get open, and he can make guys miss. And so for him to go out there and make the plays that he made in the big moments of the game, that's who he's always been. And I think just as much as it's kind of a game for me, I think having Kenneth and the way he's run the ball gets him into these matchups that he's going to win, and he showed that today.
1: Unbeaten. Man is 8-0. In overtime games in a regular season.
0: I'm so mad. I made it to overtime. And you ever have that moment of like, all right, I'm going to close my eyes during the commercial break. I woke up, it was 2 a.m. and I was still on NBC.
2: That's crazy.
0: Missed the entire overtime. Patrick Mahomes, I mean, his knee's really bothering him, isn't it?
2: He's doing okay.
1: He's going to be comeback player of the year.
0: Yeah, he threw 300 some odd yards yesterday.
2: He's going to be fine. The Saints make a comeback against the Ravens, take care of business, rallying to a 24-17 victory led by their quarterback, Tyler Shuck. They just...
0: Back-to-back weeks for them in the fourth quarter.
2: Yeah.
0: They've outscored their opponent 14-0 or better.
1: Yeah. I'm going to call it, Finn. I've seen enough.
2: Of?
1: Tyler Shuck. He's got it.
2: Yeah, you don't need to tell me that.
1: I was going to wait it out, see if he's going to have a little sophomore. He's got it. They got their quarterback. Yeah,
2: 27-34, 252 and a touchdown. And they figure out how to do it late, too. He's got some...
0: Yeah.
2: He's got something to him. Leadership. He looks like a leader of men.
0: Right.
1: You see that throw?
2: It sounds like it.
1: He knew he was going to get a double barrel of linebacker or defensive tackle in his face. He stood in there, took the hit, threw it 40 yards down the field, and gets his team a touchdown. I mean, he's got unbelievable poise.
2: Yeah, that's it. Let me tell you guys, the 9 o'clock hour presented by Dr. Roof. 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
0: We are not the only ones down on the Falcons. We're not the only ones. ESPN put out they put their FPI chances of where you're going to draft. The Falcons right now have the second best odds. I guess that would be odds.
2: Yeah.
0: To pick first. Dolphins have the number one at 43%.
2: Right.
0: Falcons are second at 16%. They give us a 65% chance to have a top five pick and a 89% chance to have a top 10 pick.
1: I've been working on my draft scenario for next year already,
0: That's
1: John.
0: That's where we're at already.
1: That's one of them. You don't have to finish first. Let the Titans finish first because they already have their quarterback. So you can finish second. A little wiggle room right there, but there you must finish in front of the Dolphins. If you're going to be bad, be all the way bad for Trinidad.
2: So just a heads up, if you guys have been listening, trying to get the Braves tickets, that's going to happen on Monday of next week. Did we clarify that already?
1: We did. Right, we just got it clarified.
2: Okay. So let's just, we apologize. Sorry to keep you leaning around and tease the hell out of you. Yes. This is a deep
1: tease.
2: It's
1: not our fault, but
2: it's a week-long tease.
1: Yeah, we're a team here.
2: So Monday morning.
0: Monday. Watch Big Eddie.
1: All right, coming up, we'll see how the Big Atlanta Weekend with Questions gave us Big Atlanta answers when we return here in the locker room on the Fan 680 and 93.7 FM.
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0: 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They win the NL East for the seventh time in 9 years. Beat the Astros yesterday 4-2. They get an off day, and then they start the final home series of the year against Cincinnati. Falcons, well, they were terrible. They get blown out by Carolina 34-3. They're 0-2 on the year. Short week, as well as they'll be in Green Bay coming up on Thursday night. We got Monday Night Football tonight. It'll be Giants and Rams coming up at 8:15. And Georgia sitting at number two in the Associated Press poll. We're your home of the Atlanta Braves.
1: 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I'll tell you about a entity we are joining up with, again, the Georgia Alliance for Breast Cancer. They've raised more than $20 million to provide breast cancer support services for a lot of people, and every dollar raised stays right here in the state of Georgia. Breast cancer, it impacts families across the state. You're probably not going to live your life and not know somebody who's impacted by breast cancer. I've had it in my family. My grandmother dealt with it. Mama dealt with it a few years ago. Really thank the 680 Fan community and the Atlanta community for stepping up and helping out with that. Lost my best friend, Marlo, to breast cancer. And so 680 Fan is teaming up with the Georgia Alliance for Breast Cancer for the Dudes for Boobs campaign.
0: That's a cause that we all could get behind.
1: I think we could all rally behind that. We have some fantastic shirts. Let's just say they stick out is the way is the best way I can put it. You make a $68 donation, you can get one of those exclusive Dudes for Boobs t-shirts, and you can be a part of a big walk as they're going to have a big two-day breast cancer walk around Cobb County. 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That's GAABC.org, and let's show Georgia's breast cancer community. We've got their back X because real dudes fight for boobs. Mm-hmm. That's a win, whoever wrote that. Now, we got a lot of wins over the weekend, and we had some questions, and we got some answers from most of the squads around here. For the Braves, the questions were, could they finish things before they got home? And they did. They clinched a playoff berth Friday. They clinched the NL East yesterday. And so now the questions are, how do you fine-tune it and take the good things into the postseason? And what is the plan for Walt Weiss to line up? We know it's going to be Chris Sale and Tyler Malley, but beyond that, what is it when it looks like, if it is, the Phillies come to Atlanta for the first week of baseball postseason?
0: Well, you hope your first two can give you the starts that you need where you don't even need a third game. If you do need a third game, I would assume it's Martin Perez, the way that he's thrown and can navigate around the lineup and get guys out. But, you know, game three, it would become Johnny Holstaff if you get to that. It's whatever matchup you need to get guys out.
1: For Georgia, what did you need to do to entertain yourself? And they kept up the explosive plays. They now have 7 plays of 40 yards or more. In their first 3 games, they only had 7 all season long. So you are an explosive offense. You're being efficient. And more importantly, you get a lot of work in. Mm-hmm. You know, the first 2 games, all right, you know, you can get 3rd, 4th string in, but to be your first game in the SEC and you're playing 2nd and 3rd stringers in SEC games, man, you have all of the balance and all of the work you're trying to get in on the field.
0: Yeah, if there was ever like a relegation in college football where you weren't good enough, Arkansas wouldn't be in the SEC anymore.
2: Sheesh.
0: They'd be in like the Big West or Mountain West or something. West. Yeah, they're a terrible program.
1: Georgia Tech got themselves some good film as they beat Mercer 44-11. So it just need to be consistent. Goose Gotze getting questioned a lot as the new offensive coordinator, and at least they have some films, albeit it was versus an FCS opponent, but it wasn't a 34-24 game and you weren't plodding through once you got things rolling. So at least you have something good on tape as you go into ACC play on the road this week coming up. And then we saw the question answered, is Pete Golding, is he good enough to deal with the big time stage and deal with Lane Kiffin? The answer was yes, as Ole Miss gets the win over LSU in the Biggie Saturday night. So a whole lot. We didn't learn much about the Falcons.
0: Yeah, we did.
1: What did we learn?
0: They're unwatchable.
2: It's darn close to that. It did ruin my Sunday. I don't know why I let him do it.
3: I went out to the pool in the second half and listened.
1: Yeah.
3: I'm not going to waste my time indoors with this nonsense.
4: I would fire everybody.
1: I left at halftime. It was enough.
3: I don't blame you.
1: It was enough.
0: I blame you for going.
3: Yeah, so that's
0: free
3: true.
0: Or not, I wouldn't.
1: Well, I mean,
2: whatever.
1: You know, I fell into some tickets. Yeah. The Dirty Bird tailgate was awesome. It's good to be around Falcon fans and people tailgating. Then I got a half a football in, got home, and didn't have to fight traffic.
3: About 40,000 in that stadium?
1: You're very kind. I'd say close to about, it looked like a preseason game. 38, 40,000.
3: 35 or 40. Yeah. That 35. Was tops 40, so I'm not surprised at all. Once we found out Cooper Rush was going to be the guy. And by the way, great timing putting Jack Strand in when you got the ball on your own 4-yard line.
0: Right.
3: That's when you want to put a guy
2: in. About setting a dude up. Yeah.
3: They can't do anything right.
2: Then you try to throw a slant into a tight window against him, just bump cover 2, right. Smash
3: this receiver
2: coverage.
3: Did him no favors.
2: Receiver did it zero favors.
3: I don't know why teams gave up on him.
22: I give him credit for actually having the balls to throw that.
2: Yeah, right? Yeah.
22: You know,
2: yeah.
22: At least that's a little bit different. At least mm-hmm. he came out. I'm not going to go out like a sucker.
2: Run, third and four, yep. A slant route, which you've run all day, outs and slants. I mean, that's pretty much what the whole system looks like. Right. It's blowing my mind.
0: Well, with your backup right tackle and backup receivers.
22: They have cost people in this town money, too, because it's another Sunday of bars, and everybody that wants to be a Falcon bar, find another team. Become a Buffalo bar, become a Viking bar, whatever it is.
3: But this, you know, this whole thing starts at the top. You chose Tua, knowing Michael Penix wasn't going to be ready. This was the guy that you chose. This goes to Ian Cunningham and Matt Ryan on to Kevin Stefanski. This is the guy you wanted, knowing he was a guy that was banged up, knowing he was a guy that maybe didn't want to play. Yes, Tua.
2: Yeah, Tua.
3: You made that decision, and that's why we are where we are right now.
1: He came in missing 30 games due to injury. Now, he's missed 2 more, so he's missed 32 games, Tua, due to injury. To back up an already injured quarterback situation. So that was a gamble. You've already crapped out on that. And now you're trying to avoid going 0-3 in a short week on the road, primetime TV against the Green Bay Packers.
22: This isn't the biggest of their problems. Believe me, they've got really big problems. And I thought Kevin Stefanski postgame was another one because we can't ever get that right. It was a 5-minute postgame press conference, by the way. 5 minutes have gone. And I'll let you hear what he said that will absolutely tell you once again, I don't know who's in charge. I don't know why they're in charge. Cooper Rush is not even supposed to be on this team.
1: That's right.
22: He's supposed to be cut. The idea that you can't even cut him when you're supposed to, it's the easiest thing to do. He's supposed to be gone.
3: Goes back to choosing Tua.
22: You can't even do it. until you figure out, do I actually have three guys that I could have on my roster? Because I don't today.
1: What's going on with the kicker?
0: Only here does this happen.
1: I mean, last week, he said he's got confidence and ultimate belief that you have a chance with a backup third-string quarterback to put some points on the board. You don't even send him out there for a 49-yarder. Cockamamie jet sweep that is snuffed out. And now,
3: that was a solid play call.
1: The snowball effect
0: not
1: is already
0: happening. Not to Zachariah Branch, to long, and I love Drake London.
3: No, it's not his fault.
0: His strength is not.
3: That guy that made that play is going to be the NFC's defensive player of the week. Yet another opponent is going to celebrate at the Falcons' expense.
22: It's certificates for everybody. I will also tell you that they call it like a sidebar, but if you went to every website that says NFL, The Athletic, ESPN, if you went to NFL, do you know what it says about the Falcons? Drake London gets into it with a fan. It doesn't say anything about the game. Like, I just want you to understand what our headlines are. That's our headline about the Falcon game.
1: That was the most exciting part about the game, Chris D'Amino. You had five turnovers, another missed kick. You got the Panthers looking like they should have Bryce Young come in with a gold jacket every time he comes in here.
2: Return given up. I put that video up of Drake London talking to Bijan on the bench, and it's just... You're wondering what really is going through their heads because they had to watch it, and then you had to go home and think about it. Now you got to come to the building in a short week, and I got a guy fighting with a fan, and I got my two star players with the most money sitting there. Absolutely, they know what the deal is.
1: Hey, man.
22: Now, nobody has the nerve to say it because nobody's going to rip an ass. Nobody's going to do any of that stuff around here. They're just not.
3: When you got a guy that can't throw a ball to a wide open receiver right before the end of the first half, at that point, you got to pull him. You got to start Jack Strand. Right. Not to say he was going to be the savior.
2: It two times.
3: But you got to start
22: coming
3: him.
22: Coming out of halftime.
3: Yeah, at the start of the third quarter. Coming he's got to be in there.
22: Yeah. But again, we don't make good decisions. We have a lot of problems. And again, Drake London yelling at a fan is what was our headline after getting your tail kicked in the way
3: that you may not have the Falcons playing three straight national television games. That last one might not be on national television.
0: They got to make a call. Get flexed out of there.
1: They got to make a call.
3: Very distinct possibility, which we'll discuss to open the
22: How the hell did we even get three primetime games in a row? Like, who was the NFL off?
2: Bijan.
1: New coach. Yep, Bijan.
2: I don't know why Penny.
1: Yeah, Bijan.
3: It wasn't Stefanski.
2: That's it.
0: Is he one and done?
3: I don't know. With this organization, keep saying it.
1: No. They'll keep him around for 3 years.
3: Yeah, nothing good, bad, or indifferent will surprise me.
1: He'll be around for a while. We'll be watching this one.
3: They got salary cap room. They'll draft a quarterback. Maybe they'll sign a quarterback. Who knows? And they'll get it wrong. We'll be in this position again next year. I have zero faith in this organization. Zero.
1: You're not alone. A lot of people. Booze raining as Cooper Rush and the offense took the field. Booze raining when they left the field.
22: It wasn't even a full building. They got off easy.
1: Booze raining in the first.
22: They already had your money. They got off easy.
3: They were angry, though.
1: Booze in the fourth quarter. Booze on the way out. It's week two, folks. Hopefully things turn around.
0: Thank God for the Braves and the Dogs.
3: It was smart, incidentally, to introduce the offense, too. Have Cooper Rush jog out there so you can get that reaction.
22: Can I ask a question?
3: Again, they can't do anything right. It's amazing.
22: Did Arthur make it down to the sideline at the end of the game?
1: I was long off the game. I couldn't watch it.
0: I couldn't tell you.
22: I just want to know.
1: Just let Za'Darius Smith come out of the tunnel by himself.
3: Josh, go down there. Put on my red jacket.
1: Want to say
3: just
1: thanks?
3: Just say to me.
1: Want to say thanks to Chris Thames. Want to say thanks to the road dog, Adam Gillespie. We'll see you tomorrow. Coming up next, Chiellini and D'Amino. We'll see you tomorrow, 6 to 10, here in the locker room.
3: Arthur. Put on this ascot. No one will know.
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28: Oklahoma 14, New Mexico 6. Really, Sooners? In that I'm a sports talk host, specifically college football, I really should have more, and it's difficult to get past the starkness of, wow, OU's offense is wretched, but I'm a pro, and unless I identify the issues for Brent Venables, it clearly will not improve. Unfortunately for Sooner Planet, there are so many problems on that side of the ball, I had to filter out all but the most critical and still have four. As always, starts with QB, and regarding John Mateer, he's been horribly inaccurate this season. Ben Arbuckle, the OC, he can go, and I think he will, mostly because he got full control of the offense and got to handpick all the players, including his own QB, and this is the result. Reason three, offensive line play has been horrid, which gives us the resulting reason four, OU has no running game of any sort. How about a bonus reason? The approaching schedule. Georgia this Saturday, at the State Fair for Texas the next week, and then seven more SEC games. Season is over in Norman. Just the details to watch play out.
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3: 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Appreciate you taking the time to listen, folks. You can listen all the time. Listening to the Braves as they're off to the postseason. We'll talk about them in about 20 minutes. The Reds come to town for a three-game set. The final three games of the regular season. Tomorrow it starts. 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The X platform is brought to you by Harrah's Cherokee Casino and Resort. Who's most to blame for the Falcons' 0-2 start is a basic yet complicated X-platform question of the day.
22: So I don't even think it's about the 0-2 start. I mean, you can just couch it into 2026, regular season, here we go again. But it's more than, you're not really asking who's to blame for 0-2. You're asking who's to blame for everything that's gone on to get to 0-2.
3: For yet another dumpster fire when you look at this organization, yes.
22: Yeah. So can I'm not going to yell today. I did it on Twitter yesterday. And, yeah, I don't feel like yelling today about it. I will maybe start with this and maybe at some point end with this later on today. There's a moment when you realize that yelling at somebody, remember, there's a difference between stupid and dumb. Stupid is you just have no interest in me and smarter, you do nothing about it. The information's here for you, you don't go find it. That makes you stupid. Dumb is you don't have a capability. You don't even know where to find the information. You're dumb. Yelling today would be like yelling at a dumb person. It would just be yelling at them for being dumb. That's what it would be. So I'm going to choose not to. But again, mark the tape, mark my words. When somebody from the Falcons decides they're going to, you know, come out from under whatever rock they're under and they're going to get mad about something else. I already heard about a couple of the tweets. So I will just tell you, mark the tape so I can tell you this is what I'm owning. Yelling today about the Atlanta Falcons, not 0-2. Atlanta Falcons, big picture, would be yelling at a dumb person because they were dumb. They wouldn't understand. They're not going to get it. There's no nuance in context that you can give dumb people that actually make them smarter. Well, they're incapable.
3: And I agree. For me, it starts at the top. Tua was the guy you chose. You knew Michael Penix wasn't going to be ready. You figured Tua can hold down the fort. So that's why you're in this position right now. That's why Cooper Rush is playing quarterback. As you said during the morning crossover, Chris, that's why you can't cut Cooper Rush right now, because you chose Tua and you find yourself in this position. And I don't know how it's going to get better, because even if Michael Penix, the report was over the weekend, he's going to come back and play Thursday night, 8:20 kickoff in Green Bay. Even if he comes back, he still hasn't played in a little over 10 months. So what's he going to have in the tank? He's going to be rusty as well. And short week, which means everybody around you is beat up, although maybe not as beat up because you pulled your starters in the second half of the game because you were that bad. It was like a preseason game. But what's he going to bring you on the road against a team that barely had to come from behind 17-7 to beat the Jets in overtime? So they're going to be upset. They're going to be worked up. I just don't know what the future has in store for this team. And you bring up dumb. How can you introduce to the crowd, limited crowd nevertheless, but how could you introduce your starting offense to the crowd? What kind of reception did you think Cooper Rush was going to get? Again, Chris, dumb. That's what they are. They're dumb for so many different reasons. And they make it so easy for us to call them out. It's not even a challenge anymore.
22: 1 week after saying Jack Stram was not capable to play in a game, you put him in a situation you did yesterday.
3: At his own 4-yard line.
22: Yeah, that's
3: when Cooper Rush can't throw the ball 35 yards downfield to a wide open receiver down the right sideline at the end of the first half, that's when you pull him. It's over at that point, but you put him in to start the second half after the Panthers go down the field and score. He throws another interception. Carolina goes down. They go for it on fourth down, so they cash in their chips without scoring at the Falcons' 4-yard line. That's when you put in an undrafted rookie quarterback. Yep. Again, dumb.
22: Yeah.
3: You're so right, Chris. Dumb across the board.
22: Yeah, and they're incapable of understanding who they are and what they are. And it's not just 0-2. It's a lot bigger than that. So whether it's at some point today, we'll talk about Arthur Blank. I'm reading. I tried to find out. Did he go down to the sideline after this one? You know how difficult it is to get your ass kicked in the NFL like that? That is like a top 20 school bringing in somebody to get their check, kicking them in the ass, doing whatever work you can do and sending them away. NFL games don't go the way this game went. They just don't. You don't lose the turnover battle like that when you're an NFL team who, and let's remember, the NFL is built not to have this happen. They honor the bad by giving them more opportunities. They honor the bad by having a wink-wink salary cap. They honor the bad by just saying, when you make a change, now things are supposed to get better because you've learned from your mistakes as an organization. No boxes checked. Not a one. So with all due respect, this is not about 0-2. This is a much, much, much bigger problem than 0-2.
3: So 0-2, though, is the record. 5 turnovers, a pick six. A pick six, in fact, for the second straight week. Not a single play run in the red zone this year. That's the fourth team to accomplish that feat since these stats came into play in 1978. The first team since the 08 Rams. Next two games around the road, next three in primetime, or are they? Because you're talking about Green Bay, then you're in New Orleans for Monday Night Football, and then the Ravens are supposed to play here on Sunday night. That game, if the Falcons continue to play like this, is going to be flexed out because they have until September the 29th to make that decision. You're not going to see Sunday Night Football here in town.
22: May I also say, I'm going to give you a rule that I don't like. I don't think you're allowed to cut a guy when he's wink, wink hurt. I would tell the NFL I need to make an exception. Tua's gone. And if Michael Penix says he's playing this Thursday, we'll find out if he does. Cooper Rush is gone. But Chris, then you'll only have two, and it'll be Michael Penix and Jack Strand. Yeah, it ain't ideal. But having the four they have is not
3: this
22: ideal.
3: Is this ideal? Right.
22: So let's cut fat off, and let's just say there's no more time in practice. There's no more time of first. We didn't even get into this. This is how dumb they were. They gave Michael Penix, allegedly, first-team snaps and then didn't play him.
3: He split the reps with Cooper Rush.
22: Okay. So, again, this goes back to it's not just the two Sunday games. It's everything around this team. You should be able to cut somebody who's hurt, or at least say this. At least be able
3: reach
22: to
3: an injury
22: this.
3: Settlement?
22: No.
3: You can
22: no.
3: do that as well if you really want to.
22: Well, I told you, there's workman's comp. He's got to figure out paperwork because he was smart enough to fall. That was a slip and fall on the job is what that was.
3: Needed Bruce Hagan.
22: But here's what I would say. I would say out loud today, if Michael Penix is going to start, I would say out loud, it's only a matter of time. We will be cutting Tua. It's today that we cut Cooper Rush because best I can tell, he's not hurt. I saw him postgame. Him, I'm allowed to cut Tua.
3: He's incompetent.
22: But I cut them both.
3: But I don't think he's hurt.
22: And Kevin Stefanski, he said something during his post game. Now, this is not cheap because I know the difference. I've been cheap, but I deal from the top of the deck a hell of a lot more than I deal from the bottom. And if I'm about to deal from the bottom, I'll tell you I'm going to deal from the bottom. I'm not going to deal from the bottom. I'm going to go right off the top of the deck. Kevin Stefanski, in his about 5-minute press conference yesterday, post game, said something and then doubled it up with another word that the balls of him, seriously, this is so ballsy. In a 5-minute press conference, post-game press conference, to put out what he put out in one sentence, two words that I'll let you hear later on, just go, okay, we're really going to do this and we're going to let him get away with it? No. Nobody should let him get away with it.
3: In the meantime, here he is on Michael Penix.
7: To be fair, I don't think now's the time to know what the plan is this exact week. I'm really focused on this week. Like I've told you guys all along and throughout, Mike is continuing to progress. So we'll work through that this week.
3: He will address the media again at noon, and it's not personal, it's business. If I'm Kevin Stefanski, I'm telling Michael Penix, you are going to work with the scout team, and I don't want to talk to you until you tell me you're ready to play. We're not having any more conversations. You want to talk to the quarterback's coach, Alex Van Pelt, you want to talk to Tommy Reese, the offensive coordinator. You and I aren't talking. When you're ready, you come and see me. Until then, you're going to do what you did on Friday. You're going to work with the scout team.
22: Well, you might want to tell your media department, and by the way, don't let him speak to anybody because he's out of sight, out of mind.
3: It goes back to what you said, dumb.
22: Last week, they let him speak. Can you play that again, Derek? Can you cue that one up for a second? I just need to know something. This is post-game yesterday, right?
3: Yes.
22: He's asked about Michael Penix.
3: Correct.
22: Okay. I want you to hear this again, and then I want to just, so I'm not crazy, so I'm not, again, this was post-game yesterday, right?
3: Indeed.
22: Okay. Let me hear this again.
7: To be fair, I don't think now's the time to know what the plan is this exact week. I'm really focused on this week. Like I've told you guys all along.
22: And this is this week.
7: Mike is continuing.
22: This is this week. Your game is over. What do you mean not fair? What do you mean not fair? It's not fair. Well, nothing is fair. But like, let's start with that. But what is he talking about where he said, no. He said this week. Guess what? After that game yesterday, we're already in this week.
3: I would say
22: this is Green Bay Packers week.
3: It's a short week, yeah. It's happening on Thursday. I would say, how do you react to this, Kevin? Your team passer rating is 38.2. If you spike the ball into the ground on every play, it would be 39.6. Is that fair to talk about right now? Or not fair?
22: That's not fair.
3: Why isn't it fair?
22: No, because he I think he's on a not fair kick. Oh, I think we're going to go with not fair.
3: I see.
22: I don't understand what he just said, though. This week. It's this week. Once that game is done, we are now on, remember the famous words, on to the Green Bay Packers. I'm not really sure why it's not fair because we're already in this week. Coach, last week is done. Whistle blew, you got your ass kicked. We're on to next week.
3: But like I said,
22: when would it be fair to ask you about this?
3: I don't know. Is it today? Is it a 24-hour rule? Because even when he speaks today,
22: you're making stuff.
3: It's less than 24 hours and it's noon.
22: I know.
3: No, he could say anything. He's saying absurd things already. So why stop now if you're Kevin Stefanski?
22: That wasn't even his greatest hit. To not understand you're already on this week. You're on to this week. This is the week for the Green Bay Packers. I'm asking who the quarterback is going to be this week. I'm not looking into the future 3 weeks from now. I'm not mentioning New Orleans. It is this week.
3: And Nick Folk misses another field goal. He's 3 for 6. You sign him to a huge free agent deal, and he's missed 3 field goals after missing 3 field goals the last 3 seasons combined. And once again, you're going to have the opposition celebrating a Player of the Week award. Devin Lloyd playing for a defense that allowed, let's remember this, 59 points against the Bears last week. Just had one of the greatest linebacker performances in the history of the NFL. Because for the first time since 1982, when sacks became a stat, he's the first linebacker since then with 8-plus tackles, 2-plus interceptions, 1 return for a touchdown, and a sack in the same game. He also snuffed out that 4th-and-1 play, that inexplicable play to Drake London when the Falcons were already down 10-0. So he's going to be the NFC's Defensive Player of the Week. It was T.J. Watt.
22: In a landslide.
3: Last week, it'll be Devin Lloyd this week.
22: Do you know what I believe? Devin Lloyd had such a game, they might name the award after him. Because we might not see another weekend like this from a defensive player. Let's just name it.
3: If we can't laugh, we'll cry. Kevin Stefanski on that 4th-and-1 play.
7: You know, listen, any call, defense, offense, special teams, any call made on the field is my responsibility. So we'll make sure that we constantly give our guys a chance. When you design a defensive scheme or an offensive scheme or special teams, you're obviously looking at things that you see on tape. And when they make a play, you give them credit. So in that play specifically, I give them credit.
22: Okay. How about you take some blame? Because the call itself didn't seem good to begin with, and then it got snuffed out, which made it worse. You know, you can sometimes good calls don't turn into good results. Sometimes bad calls turn into good results. I can do this all day. I can play the circular logic game. But why are you giving them all the credit when you, quite honestly, that looked like a bad high school play? Like, had you practiced it, or how did it look in practice? And I would ask, what did you see that your quarterback didn't get out of that? Because if your quarterback doesn't see what he needs to get out of, then maybe it's your execution. Maybe. I just think about it, Coach. Hey, as you go to bed tonight,
3: maybe it's not fair, so just mull it over and don't answer now. Only about 35 to 40,000 inside that joint, but they were making noise with the boos. Jesse Bates said the city is prideful. I would boo us too, said somebody else. And then Drake London getting into a verbal confrontation, if you will, with a fan saying, I'm not going to tolerate disrespect. And you said it, Chris. That's creating more headlines than the game itself, because that's how bad and irrelevant the Falcons are.
22: Irrelevant is the word again. Once again, you spent $100,000 to find out what the fan base thinks of you. Didn't cost you anything. Shouldn't have. Because we gave it to you as you were leading up to getting that report. And now, do you need to do another report? Because I'm going to tell you. Take whatever it is you read on a piece of paper, multiply it by 100, because now the fans are that much angrier.
3: And to think that Arthur Blank doesn't care, people are... And I mentioned the empty stadium on social media yesterday and people saying he doesn't care. He's making all this money. Let me tell you something. If you're a billionaire, you have an ego. You care. Robert Kraft's one of your buddies. He's got all those Super Bowl trophies. You want all the toys, man. You want all the rewards that the toys get you and the money gets you as well. Believe me, he cares.
22: Yeah, I believe he cares. The problem is, if you can't do anything about it, if you can't fix it to make it better, if you don't have people in charge to do those things, all the caring in the world doesn't matter.
3: Well, this is his worst nightmare, my point is, and he cares, and I don't know how you clean it up. I don't know if you're capable of cleaning anything up.
22: Did I tell you it looks like, again, he did not go down on the sidelines on Sunday? Best that I can find on the Google machine. He stayed up in the box.
3: Well, finally, he did something right. 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We do have some good news to talk about today.
22: Look, at the end of the day, we found out in one day, on the same day on the calendar, September 20th in the year of our Lord, 2026, we actually found out, oh, wait, I got this on this hand,
3: right,
22: and I got this on this hand, and the A to Z that we lived as Atlanta fans, if you're both a Falcon and Braves fan, was right there on display.
9: I mean, that's
22: as
9: in the Braves. Way we roll here.
3: Indeed, Snit. The Braves are the kings of the NL East. Again, Buster only made that guarantee on this very program. He'll join us to talk about that and more at 11 o'clock. Kirby Smart did something I've never seen before in a game at any level. It happened against Arkansas. It may happen again. Who's to say? I know his presser is coming up live, and we'll talk about what he did that we'll never see any other team do at 10:45.
22: Yeah, he'll tell us why.
3: Yeah, he comes right out and tells you why at 10:45. And Brent Key got a victory, but still isn't all happy about it. He's going to join us at 12:45, and he'll tell us the how and why of that as the headlines are brought to you by Atlanta Basement Systems, your expert in basement waterproofing, crawl space, foundation, and concrete repair solutions. 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
22: May I tease something?
3: Yeah, sure.
22: Later on, I'll tell you during a college football segment. I think I've seen the biggest upset of the year.
3: All right, I think we're going on campus at 11:20.
22: And so I don't think anything will top it.
3: When we come back, if the Braves had their druthers, they might as well play in Houston all the time. The incredible championship numbers come your way next. As the Braves are champs of the NL East, we are the flagship. We'll talk about it. Cellini and Domino next. It's the Fan 680, 93.7 FM, and for free, the Fan app.
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8: 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The Braves not only beat the Astros yesterday, they also clinched the NL East for the 7th time in 9 seasons. 4-2 the final scores. Mike Yastrzemski's 3-run home run in the 6th led the way. It's an off day today, then a 3-game set with the Reds starts tomorrow. Meanwhile, the Falcons disappointed the home crowd yesterday, committing 5 turnovers and scoring 3 points. 34-3 the final against Carolina. Next up, a road trip to Lambeau Field to play the Packers on Thursday night. We are your home of the Braves. 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
9: 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We saw another power arm pitch for the Braves yesterday in a brand new role. Maybe that role is huge in the postseason. We'll get to that in about 5 minutes as we cover some bases. 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

0: 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So, as we all know by now, the Braves win the division 4-2. They sweep the Astros over the weekend. That was the final yesterday. Their 19th National League East crown overall, 92 wins, and they can celebrate now with 1 week and 6 games remaining in the regular season. First division title since 2023. Here's Walt Weiss on doing it again.
1: Told these guys, winning the division is really tough. I know it's the first step, but it takes 6 months to do it. So it takes everybody, and we used everybody. And they, virtually everyone that got an opportunity stepped up and helped us win games this year. So it's a special group in that way. It's a very close group. I told them earlier, when we faced our biggest challenges this year, that's when we've been at our best, if you think about it. All the tough stretches, that's when we turned it around and we were at our best, and I think that's become part of their identity.
2: This is far from the most talented team any of us have ever seen around here, if you've been here any period of time. It is. It's far from the most talented team. Doesn't matter, because 2021, I could have said the same thing, and I would have, and we did, all the way through August. How the hell is this going to turn around? We'll go with this. They can beat anybody in the National League. You saw the recipe. 3 home runs, no home runs. They struck out 12 times, only issued 2 walks. Fantastic. There's a recipe there. My bullpen, Didier Fuentes for 2. Iglesias the other night. There are a lot of things getting lost in the wash. I'm going to give Sean Murphy credit. Before Ronald's grand slam,
0: do that walk, and he was down.
2: 0-2.
0: Yeah.
2: It was an 8-pitch walk. Baldwin makes out after that, but that inning really was in play because he drew an 8-pitch walk after being down 0-2. That's a really good at-bat. You saw the home run numbers. Win the battle, win the war.
0: It's that simple. When they hit home runs, more often than not, they're going to win. When they don't, well, things get a little bit wonky.
2: Yeah, and you can give up solos and still win. And Martin Perez on the road, while it got dicey at the end, who saw this coming?
0: Nobody.
2: I got a game where Mike Yastrzemski has the biggest hit, and I got a guy coming out of the bullpen pulling asses out of fires who wasn't here, and even while he's been here, nobody's really sure what he
0: has. Bases loaded, one out, he gets him out of that situation. Then, I guess I'll pay off on the tees now. A.J. Smith-Shaw, Verdurin O'Day said it during the broadcast yesterday. He strikes out 4 out of the 6 batters that he faces in 2 innings of relief, averaging over 100 miles an hour. This is a different pitcher. That's what Verdurin O'Day said. And they also talked about it, and it makes sense, Chris. Maybe they just told him, now you don't have to worry about pacing yourself.
2: Oh, yeah.
0: Empty the tank, be that power guy, and maybe we see more of that now in the postseason. That version certainly will help you in the postseason of what we saw yesterday from A.J. Smith-Shaw.
2: He's going to get another chance or two this week to prove that that wasn't, I don't want to call it flukish, because he has that type of arm talent. But he looked like the weight of the world was off him. Oh, I just need to get that guy out? Okay, don't have to worry about him again, right? No, just get him out now. You're never going to see that guy again. Unless it goes completely horrible for you, you're not going to see that guy again. Go get him out and do it to this guy and do it to this guy. Then they sat him down and brought him out. Why? Because he's used to sitting down and coming back out. But it looked like the weight of the world was off him. I hate to say it. That looked like a guy who was throwing, and sometimes throwing is better than pitching. When you have that type of arm talent, sometimes throwing is better than pitching.
0: Empty the tank. Ray Kerr does give up a solo home run. He gets out of the 8th inning, and then you got the closer, Raisel Iglesias, is not eligible, so Dylan Dodd comes in and strikes out the side to close out the game. And this is Mauricio Dubon coming back to Houston, where the Braves, this is the number that we tease, Chris, 11-1 in Houston since the start of 20. 2 wins over the Marlins in the 20 NLDS. They love playing there. Dubon won a ring there. Here's what he had to say about this present team winning the division.
3: Big time. You know, it's big time, you know, because when things are going bad, you know, you're still a family, you know. You're trying to, you know, help each other out, try to, you know, pass the baton and everything. So we're trying to, you know, just, you know, play for each other right now.
2: Can you get hot for at least 2 games across the street? You know, it's a really small sample size, so I don't need for you to be perfect. If you're going to run through the postseason, you're going to need... That night, they hit 3 home runs. It was my 3 big guys hitting home runs, and Drake Baldwin hit a double in that game, too. Mm-hmm. That was like that wasn't the best game they played all year. They were 1 for 8 with runners in scoring position. But the Medeiros thing now, when you talk about what Dylan Lee might be going through, did I actually find an answer in A.J. Smith-Shaver or Medeiros?
0: And Dylan Lee had to work his way out of trouble again on Saturday.
2: Yeah, and I don't know when you're going to see him again, but you've got to get him righter. But to see what A.J. Smith-Shaver did, and maybe even Medeiros growing up, like, right before our eyes, for a guy that we knew nothing about. I'm telling you, he was on this roster, and there were times people go, oh, yeah. Oh, yeah. Yesterday was not an oh, yeah moment. That was a moment.
0: And you're hoping that these guys are now peaking at the right time. And here is Walt Weiss talking about it being across the board, everybody being a major contributor.
1: No, you got to have those stories, man, to have a good year. You got to have those guys that maybe you weren't necessarily, you know, expecting that kind of contribution from, but you got to have those stories. And Martin Dubon, you know, Dom Smith, what he did for us, especially early in the year. Yeah, you mentioned Medeiros, Dylan Dodd coming into his own. It's great. He gets to close out the game today. You know, we got some good leaders in there, and starting with Sale and Matt Olson and right on down the line. But it's a good group, man.
2: He said two things. One was in February. If you're in this room, you're in play. He talked about that, and again, think about that now today. And then what he also said is, as he rolled off those names, the other day he said, the sum of our parts is better than the individuals. There is no doubt about it. Now, is that enough to take you through a World Series title? You're going to need a little bit of luck. You're going to need some health. You're going to need your big guys to be big guys. And then you know what you're going to need? Somebody to come from beyond the left field wall. I gave you the list of names who were NLCS MVPs, ALCS MVPs, and World Series MVPs last week. To go through October, you're going to need somebody to go, Mike Yastrzemski. I didn't see that coming.
0: Yeah. Marie Soler. Eddie Rosario.
2: Two of them. Yeah, we had two of them.
0: I mean, case in point right
2: now. We're not owed anything in the crazy beyond the left field wall department.
0: Everybody,
2: we paid.
0: Yeah, everybody knows what you're talking about. The Braves are four games behind the Dodgers for the second best record, so everybody's assuming they're going to play in the opening round. Who's it going to be? The Cubs, the Padres, the Phillies? That's the question.
2: Yeah, maybe it's going to change. It's the Phillies as of today.
0: And the Diamondbacks? Kind of on the outside looking in, but.
2: Yeah, they hung around. Torey Lovullo also said, if I don't make the postseason, I think I'm fired. So. Are they playing for their skipper? Remember what Houston was playing for? Like, I know what everybody was telling me Friday pregame. Oh, Houston. They got everything on the line. Yeah, you know what? Sometimes you win and sometimes you lose. And when you lose three in a row, it's called a sweep. Yeah, they had everything they were playing for, no doubt about it. They did themselves no favor, and in part because the Braves shoved on them.
0: And since Walt Weiss tackled the aforementioned Orey Soler way back when, folks, on April the 8th, that was the day the Braves took over first place, and they stayed in first place the rest of the year. That's the line of demarcation.
2: Is that if they win the World Series, they got to break out that silhouette. And I love silhouette t-shirts.
0: Like the NBA silhouette?
2: Yeah, logo. Like the logo, silhouette.
0: It's Walt Weiss
2: tackling Soler.
0: It's Walt Weiss tackling Soler. Right. I don't think that's a bad idea.
2: If they win the World Series, that should be a bestseller. So there you go. Another $1 million idea, or at least a $140 idea. You can't do it beforehand. You're 0-0 like everybody else in the postseason.
0: Yeah, afterwards, everything is fair game if you win the World Series. So this is their rotation for the last three home games of the season against the Reds. It starts tomorrow. J.R. Richie, Chris Sale, Tyler Mahle. And that's going to line up Sale and Mahle to both make their first postseason start with one extra day of rest. So I think everybody's assuming, and rightfully so, that's going to be your top two pitchers.
2: Yeah, the other day I did a Tyler Mahle analogy to my younger daughter trying to get out of diapers. And how my wife and I stared at her for like 7 to 10 days, thinking, we can't be done. This is the greatest thing ever. Oh, she's fooling us. It's a bamboozle. It's an okey-doke. I'm going to be honest. That's how I've been looking at Tyler Mahle. I see what I see. I believe we're out of diapers, but I'm just sort of waiting. And then he did it in two places where home run hitting teams in small ballparks, and he went out and did what he did. Martin Perez, who had a problem. His road ERA, his road numbers were not good. Chicago and Houston. Good enough. Now, again, the sixth inning was wonk, no doubt about it. But he gave you five, and that was a good start. And at the end of the day, I do believe this. People have got the Tyler Mahle, I told you in the postseason tweet, it's already tight. But if you don't understand what this guy has done, or you don't, I don't want to say appreciate it, everybody who has.
0: As of now, he's been the best trade deadline acquisition when you talk about starting pitchers. Nobody's even close to what he has done.
2: Yeah, Freddie Peralta's been really good in Tampa, but you're supposed to get better when you leave the Mets and go to Tampa. So I'll grade on a curve a little bit. But at the end of the day, I know that I looked at him in the last two starts and said, this is really good. Now, what's going to happen when it goes bad? Because the only other thing is, in this situation, can he get himself out of trouble? He hasn't created much trouble for himself. This has been so good that it's, again, if you've ever had a kid who you think, there's no way we're out of diapers.
0: I don't have his numbers in front of me. The key, I believe, without having the numbers in front of me, is he's not walking anybody. He's not giving out free passes. That's why he's not really finding trouble.
2: Do you know that if you're the Giants and you're Buster Posey and you do an exit interview, you got to look at your staff and go, by the way, before we break it up for the offseason, how did we not pick up on the Mahle thing? Because there are things that you do have to ask your guys when somebody leaves and gets better over there.
0: So you got three games against the Reds, three games in Miami, then the postseason starts a week from tomorrow. Here is Walt Weiss talking about not letting up.
1: Yeah, look, you just want to get in, and then you take your best shot. But I feel like we're, this series, man, we really took it to a different level. Yeah, I think we got to keep our foot on the gas. You know, we'll try to balance that now that we've clinched. But you can't ever let your guard down in this league because, you know, the game will embarrass you. So we got to keep a foot on the gas and keep going and try to keep this momentum going. We played a really good series here.
2: You can have a little bit of fun. I said something to Barrett's leading.
0: Well, today's a much-needed day off because I'm sure you did a lot of celebrating. You saw it yesterday in the clubhouse. Coors getting their money's worth. The Coors Light banner all over the banner for the Braves celebrating, and they're all drinking Coors Light and dumping it all over each other and the announcers. But yeah, you celebrated a lot, and I'm sure that, you know, you're a little bit hungover in a fog today.
2: Yeah. Some might be hungover. It would have been nicer. The only thing is, you don't screw with the baseball gods. You win it when you can win it. If you won it at home on Tuesday, there are a lot of people in the building, security people, office people, stadium people that would have actually been able to celebrate because it would have been a really nice night for everybody high-fiving. You don't get that, but you got the next best thing. Late afternoon game where you're going to be home at night and you're going to have an off day today after you've been drinking beer and doing whatever the hell else it is you get.
0: And Tyler Mahaley?
4: I was just going to tell you about those Tyler Mahaley stats. 8 starts here in Atlanta. He's had 7 walks, 44 strikeouts. He's given up 7 earned runs.
0: In 49 innings.
4: 49 innings over 8 starts.
0: So again, that's how you avoid trouble. You don't walk anybody.
2: Well, you keep the ball in the ballpark. Yeah,
0: yeah, that helps as well.
2: Strikeouts tonight.
0: All of that is good. And that's why
4: he's giving up 4 home runs.
2: Yeah. Hold on.
0: That's why Mally's your number 2 starter going into the postseason. We don't know who it's going to be yet, but he'll be the number 2 starter. Is Robert Suarez going to be in the mix? He pitches yesterday the finale for Triple A Gwinnett. Do they activate him before the season comes to a close?
2: Yeah, I want to see him. I want to see A.J. Smith-Schrauber do that twice. He's got a week to go get in twice, and I'd like that to happen. And I think Robert Suarez is going to pitch in the bigs. Now, I talked about having a little bit of fun. I mentioned Kyle Farmer about a week ago. I said, if you win it and everything is done, let him catch. Let him catch. The guy's been a soldier. I watched that guy go down and again, look, he's...
0: And who knows, you may need him with the DH-catcher combination that you have with the pinch running and the pinch hitting. You know, the combination of Murphy and Baldwin. It's happened before, so you may need that third catcher. Why not find out if he can do it for a game?
2: I'm throwing somebody out of the, you know, a bullpen, whatever type of game, whatever. There's got to be a situation where he's behind the plate. Because I watched that guy put on that equipment at 98 degrees at 3 o'clock in the afternoon to go catch bullpens. I think he should have the right to catch in a game at some point this week.
0: And I'm not saying anything bad. Haven't stood next to him last week and we were down there anymore. He's a big dude. I didn't realize he was that big. I'm going to stay out of his way.
2: Kyle Farmer?
0: Yeah.
2: Yeah, he's taking care of himself.
0: Yeah.
2: He's not young.
0: I believe in you, Kyle.
2: He knows to be in this game, you've got to, you know, good teammate on top of everything else.
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2: This is overall baseball, right?
0: Yes, it is. Yeah,
2: okay,
0: it's covering
2: so,
0: the bases. Yeah.
2: The Boston Red
0: That's
2: Sox.
0: That's baseball.
2: The Boston Red Sox are going to the postseason and on and on and on. But you want to know how the fates change? If you didn't see the Alex Bregman on deck circle moment, that you want to talk about a season.
0: He gets hit by a foul ball as he's standing in the on deck circle, and then he took a selfie on Instagram afterwards, and he looked like Rocky Balboa when Rocky Balboa was cutting the commercials, and he had the fake black eye. Only this one's real.
2: Yeah, and his eye is closed.
0: Yes, it is. Yeah.
2: So I don't know what his eye is. Thank God it says it hit under his eye.
0: Right.
2: So I have no idea what the diagnosis. But you want to know how your season can flip with something that you have no control over?
0: Like Chris Sale a couple years ago. All of a sudden, his back goes kaflooey. Yeah. No one knows.
2: And can I know this seems reactionary. Got to do away with the on-deck circle. I don't get it. I've never really understood it. I told you, I watched Ronald Acuna sit where he sits in a dugout with no net in front of him. No net. Why tempt? Can you have an on-deck circle with a net? No, because then it's in play.
0: Chris, and we were watching down at spring training, live BP.
2: Yes,
0: and
2: sir.
0: And Acuna almost got killed twice in a span of like 4 pitches.
2: Yep.
0: And I said, I got to stop watching because something's going to happen and you're going to blame me for watching. The more I watch, the more bad things can happen. We go back to Ian Anderson years ago.
2: Guys don't do a lot in the on-deck circle. I'm not even sure the on-deck circle is really supposed to be a thing anymore.
0: It's a fair point to make. I mean, you're changing everything else. You got ghost runners and extra innings. Why not do away with the on-deck circle? At this point, what's the difference?
2: Yeah. I don't know. I watched guys. Remember back in the old days, it used to be 3 bats. Look at me. I got to get loose. I got 3 bats. A donut. Now they're swimming, like they're swinging like sledgehammers and metal pipes.
0: The game
2: not
0: is evolved.
2: Anything.
0: Maybe you do away with the on-deck circle. Who's to say? How Kirby Smart did something that we've never seen before. At any level of football on Saturday afternoon in Arkansas, And we'll hear him talk about it next on Chiellini and Domino, your sports talk home of the Dogs. In fact, Kirby's Presser is going to be live at noon as they get ready for Oklahoma. First time ever, Oklahoma's coming to Sanford Stadium in Athens. That's going to happen at noon. Chiellini and Domino, the Fan, 680, 93.7 FM, and for free, the Fan app.
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16: 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For the seventh time in nine seasons, the Braves have won the NL East with a magic number of one. They got that one yesterday with a win over the Astros 4-2. Today's an off day. Then they finish up the regular season with three games at home with the Reds and a three-game set in Florida against the Marlins. We'll talk baseball with Buster Olney coming up next. Meanwhile, the Falcons had more turnovers than points and lost their home opener 34-3. Next up, a road trip to Lambeau Field to play the Packers on Thursday night. We are your home of the Braves. 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

0: We'll talk to Buster Olney about the Braves clinching. He had the call. He said it was over a few months ago, so he's breathing a sigh of relief, I would imagine, along with everybody else who made that prediction at 11 or a little bit after that. We'll talk to him. In the meantime, Georgia blows out Arkansas 45-17 on Saturday. And they did something, Chris, that I don't think I've ever seen before. They were practicing, the defensive line anyway, going through drills like they do in practice during TV timeouts. Mm-hmm. I mean, that's how out of control this game was. And Kirby was asked about it after the game. This was his response.
1: That's a question for Trey Scott. That's a belief he has of, you know, we're not getting enough work. They're not running the ball. They're not being physical enough. They're not. We need to get work. So he gets work between snaps and between huddle breaks to make sure we're getting enough. They're earning their NIL every day.
0: It's an SEC game, and you're not getting enough work. That's how much you're dominating. I'll say this, and I know it's not your typical SEC team. That speed on defense, the way they're able to close, especially at the linebacking position, they can play with anybody with that speed and the way they close on the ball. I mean, it's absurd. Yeah, it's video game-like.
2: I know, but there's a relativeness to this. Let's see them with another team that's actually playing closer to big boy football. This is not... He's not happy.
0: No, he's not. And we'll hear him talk about why he's not happy a little bit later on. His presser is coming up at noon as well. He was not happy with his backups, especially his backups on defense in that fourth quarter.
2: You make us look bad. You're embarrassing me, is basically what he's letting them know. It has not been a fourth quarter where there are a bunch of guys who, I said this to Stinch, I think, last week. When you leave the building and you know you're going to catch it because you're one of those guys, the fourth quarter guys who's giving things up. I'm not telling, look, the good news is nobody's threatening to take your scholarship. Like, I think that used to be a thing. What you better figure out is they're recruiting your replacement. If that's who you are and you don't get better this year, guess what? You ain't going to be around because they want backups around here.
0: And so Oklahoma comes here, less than impressive win over New Mexico as they win 14-6. And maybe that's why Oklahoma is a 13.5-point underdog. First time they will ever come to Athens. I didn't see that number coming.
2: No. No, they're telling you, whatever it is Georgia did, and it might be against nobody's, it's good enough compared to what Oklahoma's done against nobody's. Certainly a nobody last week, with all due respect.
0: The crowd there in Fayetteville would indicate that they see their team as nobody's as well. Looked very similar to Mercedes-Benz Stadium, and after a while, the fans sitting behind the Arkansas bench had bags on their heads.
2: I was very nervous because it is Walmart country, and I was afraid they were going to put those plastic bags on their head, and I was like, that is dangerous. I've seen the movie, man. Sand and Fog. If you haven't seen it, just know that those plastic bags. Whoo,
0: yes, the house.
2: Even if you cut out the eye holes, those things are very dangerous.
0: The house.
2: Do not put those on your head.
0: In Fog, it's a real pick me up. You won't want to miss it. Trust us when we tell you that. Would Buster only?
2: Can I ask, where do you actually find paper bags like that?
0: Well, that was a dry cleaning bag. You're talking about those
2: at the game.
0: Well, they can't be lunch bags because lunch bags are a lot smaller. Are they your typical grocery bag? That's what I think.
2: Where did you find them? I thought typical grocery bags were done.
0: You know, fans can be very...
2: it's Arkansas. They're still living in the 70s.
0: Right. But they can be... What's the word I'm looking for?
2: Resourceful?
0: Resourceful. That's what they can be.
2: Uh-huh.
0: And they were.
2: Ordered them on Amazon.
0: Yeah, just to prove your point as you sit in the stadium.
2: I would actually put the Arkansas logo on them. I would ask Amazon if they can make good old-fashioned shopping bags with the Arkansas logo with the eye holes already cut out.
0: All right, when we come back, would Buster only actually have a playoff preference if he were Walt Weiss? We'll ask him that and talk about so much more as he joins us for his weekly baseball conversation by way of ESPN. Buster only when we come back on Chiellini and Domino, your flagship for Braves baseball. The final three games at home during the regular season will begin tomorrow as the Reds are here. 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
0: 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Braves have the day off, a much-needed day off after, I'm sure, celebrating deep into the night yesterday. Taking the National League East, sweeping the Astros 4-2 was the final yesterday. Let's talk some baseball with the man in the know right now.
14: Buster, Buster, give me the news. I want to hear some baseball takes from you.
0: Buster Olney joining us on the Loud Security Systems Newsmaker line. We'll talk about the big picture and the playoffs a little bit later on in this conversation. But first off, Buster, you got to be breathing a sigh of relief. You said it was over, and then the Phillies got hot, and a lot of people were pointing the finger at you when it came to the Braves and the National League East. Yet here we are celebrating today.
15: Yeah, just like I called it. Yeah, I had total confidence that it was going to work out the whole time when the Phillies got within, what, a game or two of first place. No, I am relieved. I would not want to be accused of jinxing the Braves for sure. I would say it was interesting watching Walt Weiss, when they clinched a playoff spot, and he talked about how no one in the media picked us. And I was like, Walt, it wasn't that bad. I wasn't that bad, but we've officially now entered that time of year when you're going to hear from players, from managers. No one ever believed in us. I don't think that was the case with the Braves during the regular season, but going into the postseason, as we talked about last week, I think they will be significant underdogs.
2: Yeah. I heard that cut, and I was thinking, he said publication, so I was trying to scour Road and Track and McCall's Cosmopolitan.
0: Some magazines that no longer exist, perhaps.
15: Technically, the Road and Track did not pick the Braves to win the division. That's
2: Better
15: correct.
2: Homes and Garden, Guns and Ammo. I got a million on Buster. I grew up in a house with a lot of magazines laying around. So the idea of winning the division, we don't know who the opponent's going to be. There are decisions still to be made. Suarez, decision to be made. A.J. Smith-Shawver, what's the role going to be? Is Fuentes a two-inning guy? Or are we deep enough in a bullpen where that's not necessarily necessary? It is kind of crazy to think with only a week left in a season, there are things that they need to figure out this week, probably like everybody else who's going to the postseason.
15: Well, and the way that it plays out, I mean, obviously, your preference would be to get a first-round bye and not play, next Tuesday, Wednesday, Thursday. But I think this is the second-best scenario where you're going to be the home team in the wild card round. You're not going to catch the Dodgers for the number two seed at this point. They're four games ahead, but you can just focus on getting all this stuff right, lining up your starting pitching, making choices, as you said. And that to me is the big question is this week, what do they do with Suarez and how much do they, how do they get him ready potentially to come back in the postseason, and arrange his schedule. There's a lot of upside to having the situation they have in now, which is in this last week, just having the opportunity to get everything worked out and set up for that series against, in all likelihood, the Phillies.
2: Yeah, I think the Dylan Lee one becomes really interesting this week as well because it has not been good. He thought maybe tipping, and that was like a month and a half ago. He gives up, Houston, it was not great. I imagine they want to get him back in every bit as much as they want to see Smith-Shawver again. Every bit as much as they want to see Robert Suarez come back, too.
15: So I just got off a conference call. We have the Guardians and Braves, Guardians and Red Sox on Wednesday on television. And Adam Ottavino was one of those folks who's in our broadcast. And he was talking about how this time of year for relievers, you need a blow. Like you're probably tired. You've had a lot of outings. And he talked about the advantage of having in this last week the opportunity to sort of lay back a little bit, right? And to pick and choose your spots, kind of like you would in spring training, where you can arrange it. Hey, we want to take a look at this guy. We want to see this guy. Because let's face it, in that series against the Phillies, Dylan Lee is going to be a huge factor. Because you're presumably going to line him up against Schwarber, against Bryce Harper, against Luis Arraez, three of the Phillies' best hitters, if in fact the team they wind up playing, and you want to make sure you do everything to get him right for that series.
0: And case in point, you want to lay back a little bit, but you also want to find out what you have. Chris brought up A.J. Smith-Shawver, Medeiros before that, working out of some serious jams. And if Smith-Shawver can pitch like this, then, yeah, he's going to be on the postseason roster, touching over 100 miles an hour multiple times, striking out four out of the six hitters yesterday.
15: It's the one time a year where it does feel like that some sort of decision can be influenced by one outing, by two great outings. because if you're the Braves or any other team for that matter, you're going to want to have your best possible weapon. And by the time we get to September, you know, players have nagging injuries they're working through, maybe some weariness, maybe they're having some issues, and you're going to be looking at, I'm sure in the meetings the Braves staff has this week, you know, potential matchups in that series that they're going to be looking to aim toward. So, yeah, 100%. It really is a great opportunity for the Braves because rather than being focused on, but we have to win today, we absolutely, you know, you're just still in the, as the White Sox are, as the Guardians are, just focused on winning every day. You actually can do some planning for that series.
2: Friday night, 6-2. It was not perfect. They were 1-for-8 with runners in scoring position. But there were a lot of indications that might have been the best game they played all year in this regard. You hit 3 home runs. You didn't give up a home run. Your 3 big guys hit home runs. For me, the recipe for the Braves to win is really simple. Now, to try to carry it out for a month when your offense has been really down more than it really feels like it was supposed to be, Friday night was the easiest indication of what it is you are and what it is you can be, because you also, by the way, struck out 12 guys and only walked 2 in that game.
15: Yep. And you're looking for those signs down the stretch. Look, I was thinking back this morning to that Little League Classic that we had and just being seeing Ronald Acuña Jr., right, and the way that he was bouncing around that game and the way how happy he seemed to be in that atmosphere. And Eduardo Perez, who knows a lot more about baseball than I do, mentioned that day, hey, and I think he said on the broadcast, he said, I wouldn't be surprised if Ronald takes off from here, like it just get a breath of fresh air. Well, in his last 25 games since that night, he's hitting .347, .414 on base percentage, .622 slugging percentage. And I really think that if you had a wish list for the Braves down the stretch going into the postseason, probably number one would be to rest Chris Sale, which they've been able to do, and number two to be get Ronald Acuña Jr. going. That is a great sign, because once you get to October, you know, great players like him are the difference makers.
2: And it might not be a big deal, but he's done a lot of this out of the two hole. And the idea of, okay, you know, Walt told us he wants to hit leadoff. Well, guess what? He looks like a more productive hitter, and they've done it out of the two hole with him recently.
15: And he's going to be so big if, in fact, they play the Phillies in terms of the matchups against those guys. You know, so many guys on the Braves roster have really ugly numbers against Zach Wheeler. Well, you know who doesn't? Ronald Acuña Jr. He's got 5 homers against him in his career. That will feel like, I think, Zach's start in that series will feel like the biggest game of that series.
16: And as crazy, Buster only with us on the Loud Security Systems Newsmaker line, as crazy as it may seem, would the Braves maybe catch a break if they took on the Phillies in the opening round as well?
15: 100%. You know, we've been talking in recent weeks because it looked like there was a real chance they would face the San Diego Padres, who are right now are the hottest team in baseball. 37-16 in their last 53 games. That's 113 win pace that the Padres are playing on. You know, the guys who were struggling at the beginning of the year, Fernando Tatis Jr., you know, he's picked it up. He had his 25th homer yesterday. Manny Machado's playing well. Ty France has emerged. They've got that great bullpen. That is a scary team. And, I don't think 3-4 weeks ago we thought San Diego was necessarily going to climb to the top wild card spot, but there's a real chance they do that. You know, the Cubs suffered a big loss yesterday with the injury to Alex Bregman, but maybe they can hang on. And the Phillies, let's face it, if you're going to face the Phillies, you're going to want to do it in a bigger ballpark like they have in Atlanta, because the biggest issue for Philadelphia is their defense. You know, they've got Kyle Schwarber. They've got Bryce Harper in a moment. They got an excellent closer in Joan Duran. Zach Wheeler's one of the best postseason pitchers ever. If Christopher Sanchez pitches better than he has lately, you know, he's a really good starter. But the injury to Lizardo and the fact that the Phillies would have to play in a bigger ballpark that would challenge your defense, that those are two things that would potentially could work for the Braves.
2: Yeah, we were going to talk about Bregman, and we just said, okay, sometimes things are out of your control. And Lizardo, does that work to your advantage? We saw this. The Braves are beating up bullpens more than they're beating up starters. If you give me Lesser as a starter, advantage Braves even before you say play ball.
15: And just to, you know, when you think back about Lizardo and what happened, what was that, September 7th, I think that injury happened, or his last start, I should say, and it was against the Braves. Like the Phillies trying to salvage, you know, part of a series against Atlanta, and Lizardo stays in with the Phillies bullpen tax, and he pitches a, you know, complete game, goes right to the finish line, and he has not been right since. And now, you know, to have him out of the Phillies rotation with that, you know, not being the guy who's going to be the, you know, the third wheel to Wheeler and to Christopher Sanchez, what a difference that makes in terms of how we look at the Phillies.
16: And Buster, there's injuries seemingly across the board when you look at some of these postseason or possible postseason teams.
15: Stars. You know, I mentioned Bregman. He was hit by a foul ball in the face last night and immediately turned and ran off the field, went into the clubhouse because he knew it was bad. He posted pictures, you guys have probably seen it, where the left side of his face is completely swollen and his eye is swollen shut. I mean, we got a week to go, and he's going to miss games. From the Phillies' perspective, your hope is he's not going to miss playoff games. He's been so important in their offense this year, and let's face it, their offense and defense probably has to carry their pitching with the makeup of that. Shohei Ohtani, who's been out, is expected to be back in the Dodgers lineup as soon as Wednesday. And then Aaron Judge, who came back. It looked like he was starting to get his timing back. He did a home run. You know, he had some strikeouts, but the Yankees were feeling good about it. And then he strains his calf. And the fact that the Yankees are not telling, you know, and they're making a point of saying, we're not going to tell you what the grade of his calf strain is. We're not going to give you any kind of timeline, tells you this is not good. And the Yankees have a first-round matchup against the Boston Red Sox in all likelihood. And I think that, you know, given the fact that the Red Sox have such dominant left-handed pitching, the Yankees really felt like Judge was an important part of that matchup, and now it could be that he's not going to be available.
2: Is there going to be, going forward, we've got a collective bargaining, whatever it's going to be, fight, duel, loser leaves town, I don't know what it's going to eventually be deemed. Is there going to be talk of maybe changing seating as a postseason goes along? If you look at the American League bracket right now, there are people already complaining about a bunch of things with this year's playoffs. Is there going to be, let's call them kill switches, fail safes, perhaps going forward about the postseason?
15: I do think there are going to be conversations about it because of how this year's played out. I mean, right now, the three best teams in the American League are all in the East. The Rays are going to play the winner of the Yankee and Red Sox series. So the three best teams in the American League are going to be on one side of the bracket. On the other side of the bracket, Cleveland, which was at 500 on September 3rd, they look like they're going to be the number two seed if they can hold off the White Sox here down the stretch. And they would play the winner of the series between the White Sox in all likelihood and then the winner of the American League West. And those two teams are struggling, by the way, to get over 500. I think as of today, what, Texas is one game, or they're at 500 and Houston's one game under. It's just crazy. You know, that's, so people in this sport are definitely talking about reseeding like they do in other sports. But let's face it, the labor situation, the financial system is going to be what's going to be negotiated first. Then maybe we'll talk about reseeding. And by the way, you guys asked me that question last week about the American League West. Have we ever seen a time when one division has had all the teams be a negative run differential? I reached out to our friend Sarah Langs and asked her that question. The last time that happened was in 2004. It's not unprecedented, but it has happened before.
16: Doesn't happen very often. Buster Olney with us on the Loud Security Systems Newsmaker Line. Can you make a case for Tyler Mahle being the best trade deadline acquisition?
15: Yes. Oh, 100%. I mean, absolutely. And it's a reminder to Alex Anthopoulos and other general managers, for that matter, is that that a lot of the noise that's outside of their front office, that's you don't have to pay attention to it because they have more information than we do. And I remember talking to Braves people right after the trade deadline and them walking through, hey, Casey Mize's velocity's down and Robbie Ray is struggling with command. He doesn't strike out people the way that he typically does. And, you know, it's going through all the names and the Braves landing on Tyler Mahle as being the guy who had the best chance to have impact because they saw the velocity tick up. They looked at the pitch sequencing that he'd had. They thought that they could help him with that. They thought it'd be a good matchup for Sean Murphy. And, man, everything that they thought at the deadline turned out to be right. So as they go into the postseason, they're going to have a well-rested Chris Sale, and they're going to have Tyler at the number two spot. And then you feel good about figuring it out, given the depth of the bullpen that they have.
2: They talk about replicating playoff atmospheres. We had it in Philadelphia, then the Phillies came here. But it's not really a playoff game because it's not loser leaves town. It's not loser goes home and the season's over. But watching him and Martin Perez pitch in both Chicago and Houston in back-to-back starts, home run friendly ballparks against home run friendly type teams, I thought those two starts by those two guys were really telling, especially with Perez's numbers. His road numbers have not been good. You know, I know the sixth inning, as we said, got wonky yesterday, but to watch Mally do it, simulated as close to, because he did it in Philadelphia, to as close as you can to the playoffs, which he's never experienced, there's also an added benefit. Those games mattered, and he got to pitch in games that have mattered more than any games in his career so far.
15: And that is a great tune-up, right, going into the postseason. I'd say this, and you guys have gotten a sense of him since he's joined the Braves. I mean, he just feels like the ultimate plow horse with his personality, where just give him a task, point him in the right direction, and he's going to go all day. And he's just going to give you everything that he's got. Given the challenge that the Braves have ahead of them, because the road for them through the postseason, you know, if in fact the Phillies are wind up being the sixth seed in the National League, they play the Phillies, and then they would face the Dodgers, and then they could face the Brewers. I mean, that is a gauntlet given the dominance of the National League this year. And so you need a Chris Sale and Tyler Mahle, you know, is it your number one and number two? You're going to need good starters. And the Braves are pretty well set up, I think, as the postseason, you know, is nearing.
2: I don't want to plant a seed, but we do have Monday off after Sunday's final games, right? Is there a chance anybody just steps up in a room and says, you know what we should do? We should play a one-game playoff on Monday. Let's get the seventh seed to play the sixth seed and find out who really gets to play on Tuesday in a postseason. I don't even know what those two games would be worth, but is somebody going to have the nerve to stand up and actually suggest that?
15: If they can make money, then possibly yes. But as you know, it's all about what you can sell. And I know that the players... people in baseball did not like the one-game playoff. I broadcast a half dozen of those. I love them. Like, I love the idea that it all came down to one game. People in the Player Association did not, because they felt like that it diminished the actual value of the regular season. I would disagree, and I'd be like, well, then don't put yourself in that position. I just don't think there's going to be a lot of support on the player side for that.
16: Who's on the podcast this week, Buster?
15: So Mike Kruko, the great Giants broadcaster, is entering his last week of broadcasting. I'm going to talk to him in a couple hours. Excited to have him on. Eduardo Perez, Tim Kirkchin, Paul Ambikides. About Mike Kruko, I don't know if you guys saw the news yesterday, but Dwayne Kuiper, his longtime broadcast partner, announced that he has a cancer diagnosis. So there's so much to talk about with Kruko. I think someday he and Dwayne Kuiper should be put in the Hall of Fame together like they do in the Rock and Roll Hall of Fame.
16: Dwayne Kuiper, one career home run, and I was at the game where he hit the one career home run.
15: You're kidding.
16: No, I'm not. I grew up in Cleveland.
15: Oh, man, I'm gonna tell him that, and he's going to be, oh, yeah, he was the one.
16: there was about 3,500 of us there, but,
2: Do you think, you got to ask him, did he get that ball back? Because I don't even know
16: it
2: what
16: barely
2: he
16: went
2: done.
16: Over the fence.
2: Yeah, I don't know where it landed. I don't know who got it. But some of the best stories are these ball exchanges. We saw Pete Alonso's. Look, I say this lovingly. He's America's greatest meathead, Pete Alonso. And just that interaction with those three guys that got that baseball was proof that Steve Cohen and David Stern and everybody else has got to figure out what it is that's going on in Metland. But that was a really bad moment off the field for the Mets as Pete Alonso and those three guys actually huddled up. And we actually have it on video as to how pleasant an exchange that was.
15: It was awesome. And it was classic Pete, who is as earnest as any player you're ever going to come across. He is a great guy. But as an evaluator with another team said to me, over the weekend, even though the Mets have, you know, decided to move ahead with David Stearns, that had to have planted some seeds in the back of Steve Cohen's mind, the owner of the Mets, about, decisions that have been made. And about Dwayne Kuiper and his one home run, knowing Kuiper's personality, he probably would have been way too embarrassed to ask for his one home run ball. Like, he would have been mortified. Hey, can I get that ball? He is such a humble person, and I'm sure he's got he's probably got 15 lines, self-deprecating lines about that one home run he hit.
16: Well, wish him a speedy recovery, Buster. Always great stuff. When you join us next Monday, it'll be a playoff preview show.
15: Man, I can't wait. I'm going to be in studio for that first run, and it should be a great one.
16: All right, Buster, we'll catch up next week and talk about who the Braves are going to be playing. Obviously, we'll know by then.
15: That sounds great. Thanks, guys.
16: You got it. Anytime. Buster Olney with us on the Loud Security Systems Newsmaker Line. When we come back, this SEC star works blue on live television after his team gets the ultimate revenge. And Chris Domino is beside himself. He's very offended. We go on campus next on Cellini and Domino, the Fan 680, 93.7 FM and 4.
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8: Well, the Braves get it done. The Falcons, not so much. Good morning. I'm David Hubbard. Braves not only beat the Astros yesterday, they also clinched the NL East for the seventh time in nine seasons. It's an off day today, and a three-game set with the Reds starts tomorrow. Meantime, the Falcons disappointed the home crowd yesterday, committing five turnovers and scoring 3 points. They lost to Carolina for the fourth straight time, 34-3. The final next up, a road trip to Lambeau Field to play the Packers Thursday night. More NFL tonight. Rams host the Giants out in Inglewood. NFL injury news. Commanders QB Jane Daniel suffered a dislocated elbow, so he's going to miss some time. Caleb Williams of the Bears injured his hamstring. 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

0: here on the other side said, I'm playing this because it is the 21st day of September. And I said, who the blank do you think you're talking to?
1: 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Yeah.
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1: Have you heard of this band, Earth, Wind, and Fire? Very popular band back
0: then.
1: Very
0: familiar with their work. As Domino likes to say, know the room, man. That's all. I can't let him get away with that, Chris.
2: No, I agree 1,000% with him. Had he not said anything, it would have been much better than saying what he said.
0: I know you're only trying to help. Just telling you. That's one strike, Derek Thomas. It may have been the dumbest play in the history of college football. We'll get to that in about 5 minutes.
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0: Very rarely do things live up to billing. Well, the Ole Miss hosting LSU game lived up to billing as Ole Miss takes a 24-7 lead. LSU rallies to tie the game. Ole Miss scores. Then they go for two, and they get to two. Then LSU gets the ball back. They drive downfield, tip pass, intercepted in the end zone, and that is it. Ole Miss, they eke it out 32-24. Again, it lived up to the billing. I haven't seen the numbers yet, but I've got to imagine, Chris, those TV numbers are going to be through the roof.
2: Yeah, monster. You had an opportunity to be the only game in town that really mattered, and then you actually played that second half with, wait, what's going on around here? Now, I'm going to tell you what I think the biggest upset of the entire season is going to be, the fact that they did not storm the field. What was their restraint? Don't tell me it was the $500,000.
0: You're not worth storming the field over.
2: I know, but that's Ryan not Kiffin. That's not what happens when you get 70,000 plus people in a mentality of whipped up frenzy.
0: That is a well-disciplined fan base. That's what that is.
2: All it would have taken, I think, is five. How did the first five not start storming the field? I'm seriously asking.
0: They stormed the field when they beat Georgia a couple of years ago. So,
2: sure did.
0: Yeah, a lot of people figured they would, but they did not. Trinidad Chambliss, outstanding, 363 yards, two touchdowns. He ran for a touchdown as well, 33 of 48 passing. That was his number, and this is him getting very, very excited, ending his conversation with Holly Rowe after the victory on the field.
4: Thank you so much.
0: Hottie Blankentotti, very out of character for a guy like Trinidad Chambliss.
2: Yeah, he apologized.
0: Who apologized not only for that afterwards, we'll hear it in a second, but he apologized as he was doing the interview because he had his mouthpiece in. That's why it really came out of nowhere. That's a wrestling swerve.
2: I don't know if you heard this. He just took himself right out of the first round. They do not deal with potty mouths in the NFL. What he really did this weekend, I don't know who else is going to do what over the course of the quarterback season. But if you had the draft today, he's the first pick in the draft. And size be damned. Look, there's these, have you seen, it's like on the, what do they call them? The tickety-tock reels? I don't know. They must know that I'm literally barely eking out a 5'9". There are these shoes, and all of these ads are coming where they can put up to 4 inches of height on you. Why don't we turn these into cleats?
0: You got to be careful. You're in the wrong spot, like in Seinfeld. He was lifting.
2: Who cares?
0: Kid was growing.
2: Get that company to make cleats.
0: Right.
2: You want to be 6'4"? Trinidad Chambliss, 6'3"? Make cleats. I don't know if these are lies. I see a guy standing next to a beautiful woman. She's not interested. I see him standing next to the same guy, same beautiful woman with like 4 inches.
0: So my question is, if you're lifting, does it affect your mobility? So maybe that's why. Can they build a shoe where it doesn't affect your mobility?
2: With all due respect, again, we put stuff on Mars and send pictures back. I would think that you could do a cleat that would put Trinidad Chambliss is now a statuesque 6'3".
0: Well, here is a calmer Trinidad Chambliss issuing an apology and explaining what the game meant.
5: Finally got that one out the way. Feel like we've been hearing about that for the whole offseason and throughout the whole year. So glad we got the win. Proud of our team.
6: How much emotion was there for you at the end taking the knee?
5: Emotions were high. That's the best play in football is, you know, being in victory formation. But yeah, my emotions were high after the game. I got kind of caught up in the moment with the interview. That's not who I am. So I'm deeply apologetic to, you know, Holly Rowe and everyone out there that was listening. But yeah, that's not who I am. So I'm sorry about that.
0: I don't think anybody was upset. I mean, there's always going to be a select few.
7: Oh, how dare you use the F word?
2: Oh, the children. I was watching that game with my boy.
0: But the crew itself, I don't think Holly was offended. They certainly weren't offended up in the booth. The thing I like about Trinidad Chambliss, I don't care about his height. When he starts moving around in the pocket, where are his eyes? Downfield. That head never drops. As opposed to Cooper Rush. You just caught a stray.
2: I know. Don't compare
0: them. Oh, no, there's pressure. Head goes down.
2: You know what they have in
0: Trinidad
2: common?
0: Trinidad Chambliss is always looking downfield.
2: They play quarterback. That's what they had in common. Nothing else. At the end of the day, Trinidad Chambliss, again, this is the push to be the number one pick. He stayed, and he didn't go with Lane Kiffin. That's the other part of, like, when you're asking somebody how satisfying something is, it's one thing to ask a guy in a Grove after the game. It's another thing to just an Ole Miss alum, a graduate of 1958. This means so much to me. When you ask a guy who could have gone to the draft.
4: I was a student the last time this game meant what it meant, and then that man left us, turned coat. I said, don't storm the field. I told all the kids around me, don't storm the field. He ain't worth it.
2: There's nobody who has a better understanding of what that game was than Trinidad Chambliss. Now, Pete Golding. Pete Golding had an opportunity to leave, but not to be a head coach. He stayed for a lot of reasons.
0: That he did. Here he is talking about what the win meant.
5: I don't think anybody came here to beat LSU. I mean, that's not what our goal was coming in and working so hard in the offseason summer. It wasn't just to win one football game. I told him, yes, is it sweet? Absolutely. And go enjoy, you know, it tonight for sure. But, you know, we got to come back to work tomorrow. We got a really, really good Florida team next week. And so it wasn't the Super Bowl, and we didn't make it to be the Super Bowl. You know, that's 3 years since we've been here that we've come home with that trophy. I mean, that's an expectation here, as it should be.
0: But, folks, that's why the SEC, it is just different. Whether you want to admit that or not, Florida did go on the road and beat Auburn 44-39, and now that's where Ole Miss has to go, to the Swamp, and without most likely their top running back, Kewon Lacy, one of the top running backs in all of the nation. That's the SEC.
2: Yeah.
0: And what's next?
2: That next man up mentality, when some of your guys are already on the other side of the field because they did choose to leave, it's a hell of a story. Now, look, I know what Pete Golding is saying. We did not come here to beat LSU. Yes, you did. But your regroup now is really like your next level of coaching is, how do you take them off that high and let them know, well, one of two things. It's either really good or bad. You've got a really good opponent. Is that good news or bad news? Because I'd imagine if you got a team that's focused and smart, now there is leeway. Remember, you can lose a couple of games. You win a game like that, you can lose a couple of games. You're Ohio State, you lose a game like that, you can lose a couple of games. So it's not like loser goes home messaging. But it is going to be interesting to see how they snap back into shape. Remember, they're also going on the road, which presents a different challenge because I would imagine for the first time in a while, Florida fans were a little bit geeked up.
0: 44-39, I would say offensively, especially Aaron Filo has something special going there offensively along with his coordinator in Buster Faulkner, names that Tech fans would certainly remember. Going back to this LSU game, here is Lane Kiffin at his narcissistic finest.
8: I think you walk into a storm, you know, like that's what happens a lot of times in these games. You see it all the time. We're going buzz saw, you walk in, it's a build up. The stadium was full, you know, an hour early. So I guess I had to leave to get him to do that. So you're welcome.
0: I'm kidding. No, I'm not.
2: Yeah, doesn't get it, man.
0: I'm kidding, but no, I'm not.
2: He's that socially awkward guy who sometimes, you know.
0: He's a goof.
2: What do you. He's a character, and there are certain points where you go, oh, look, we need characters. And then you realize, why did he have to say that? Well, because he's Lane Kiffin. It's that whole premise of the book. He just can't help himself. There are certain people who truly can't help themselves. Why did he have to say, you're welcome?
0: Because he's Lane Kiffin.
2: Mm-hmm.
0: That's the book, right?
2: Yeah.
0: That John Talty wrote.
2: Yeah, that's correct.
0: Lane being Lane. South Carolina was up 16-0 to start the game against Mississippi State. And the Dogs of Mississippi State rallied past the Gamecocks 41-34. Fire Beamer chants broke out afterwards. And Shane Beamer said, I'm going to remember all of this. And you guys are going to write what you're going to write. And they're going to say what they're going to say. And I'm going to tell you that we're going to turn things around. I hope so, because I like Shane. But I don't know. It's a bad loss. Mississippi State, one of the surprises in college football. It's a bad loss, though.
2: Well, you were trying to break into that next level of SEC schools, which will, if you're the next level, not the highest level, but the level right below that, you compete.
0: Now they got to go to Tuscaloosa to take on Alabama, who fell behind against Florida State but did rally. Weather delays all over the place. Clemson, North Carolina, weather delay. That one, Alabama and Florida State, weather delay. Yesterday down in Florida, 2 hours plus, the game was delayed with 2 minutes left between the Buccaneers and the Browns.
2: Be careful. I'm about to say down the hall. I don't know if you're going to finish any of those sentences.
0: Well, there's a lightning strike 8 miles away. Doesn't matter what the weather is like in your stadium. Could be sunny, which it was a couple of times. The game is going to be delayed. Oh. And for every lightning strike moving forward, add 30 minutes to that delay.
2: Yeah, I thought you were going to do some global warming thing. I thought you were going to talk about what's down going on around the
0: no,
2: world.
0: No, I'm just saying I am not familiar with this rule. I don't know when it all changed, but it's happening more this year alone than it's ever happened in my lifetime, best of my recollection.
2: Can I give you two stories that I'm not really sure? I'll during the drive, I got some audio. I'll let you hear. But there are two stories going on right now that Is Jimbo Fisher on Florida State looking to have a reunion?
9: That's one of the rumors.
2: And is Brian Kelly looking at Rutgers because Brian Kelly wants to get back into coaching and Rutgers stinks again? And Greg Schiano might have just said, give me the money. I'm going to go home. I don't want this anymore. So in the world of college football, we didn't even get out of September when there aren't even more storylines coming. As in, we're planting seeds, moving trucks. Was there a moving truck? How much is the buyout? Bill Belichick, what's he got going on? Dabo, he wants you to know that God's got a plan for him. We're not even at October 1st. And college football is the gift that keeps giving so much more than the NFL.
0: Then you got Vanderbilt winning 31-28 in Nashville. But the way the game ended, in case you missed it, it is NC State leading 28-24. There are 6 seconds left. They're inside their own 5-yard line. It's a 4th and 7. So the quarterback of NC State, C.J. Bailey, I'm sure the coaching staff, Dave Dorn and company, told him, run out of the end zone. Run around, take as much time as you can, but run out of the end zone. Or just go to the ground. And everybody around him, Brian Finneran talked about it this morning. If you're blocking for him, grab somebody. Because the 2 points, it doesn't matter at that point. He doesn't do any of those things. He gets hit, he fumbles. Vanderbilt recovers, and they steal the game on the last play, 31-28.
2: Now, do we have Dave Dorn?
0: Oh, we do have Dave Dorn.
2: I just want to also tell you something. After you hear this, I'm going to correct you on something. It was the score, but it has to be corrected because of what happened at the end of the game after the play we're talking about.
0: Here's Dave Dorn.
10: Very sad ending to a game where I thought we did a lot of good. It's a shame it came down to that play where that should never happen. Obviously, a play that breaks your heart more than anything. You know, the plan was to take safety. We're trying to run out the clock if we can, but there's no intent to run the football and get hit on that play.
2: Well, he even got a little bit more froggy after that because he continued for just a second. Let's just say that he got in the bus. And he just drove it over his quarterback. Now, I'm not telling you the quarterback doesn't deserve to be run over by a bus, but you're the head coach. The responsibility of that is, we say this all the time, did you tell him you don't have any timeouts left? Did you tell him there's the one thing he can't do is absolutely have that football?
0: I should not assume this, but I would assume they did.
2: Of course.
0: Whatever you
2: did.
0: Do, don't fumble this football, please.
2: Right. But do you know what happened? And let's just go with all the right moves. There is a moment when you go, oh, there was a better way to handle this, and there was a better way to handle this. There's a much better way to handle this. It's called a moon ball. Hey, son, I need for you to drop back and then throw it as high and far as you can. It's over. Because nobody's playing back there. Nobody's playing back there. That ball would have hit the ground, and the game would have been over.
0: They did send the house, understandably so.
2: Of course, there's nobody back there.
0: What NC State was going to do.
1: Clark Lee said they literally called a field goal block on that.
0: Yeah,
2: that's right.
1: All 11 guys.
2: That's right.
0: So actually a goal line defense.
2: Had you gotten out of the pocket and moonballed it, the game was over. So can I tell you what happened?
1: There were so many different ways you could have simply ended that game. And that was the only way that you couldn't end that game.
2: My point is the quarterback is to blame physically at that moment. The head coach, he's supposed to take the hit because that should not happen. I'm going to correct the score on you. That was 35-31. Ask me why it mattered.
0: Why is that?
2: When they looked at the video, they saw there was a second left. Guess what they made him do?
0: Kick the extra point. You're right.
2: Guess what Vanderbilt was? -3. They won by 4. They won by 4. I've been to the racetrack. Coming down a home stretch, I've watched guys rip up tickets. This is the equivalent of picking up and ripping up a ticket.
0: Yeah, you're right. I got the score wrong. They were trailing 31-28 at the moment. Yeah,
2: I
0: got to
2: make my paper.
0: And they did kick the extra point.
2: They kicked the extra
0: point. And everybody lost their mind.
2: They put a second on the clock. That's the equivalent of your horse is 12 lengths back coming down a stretch. You rip up the ticket, and then you go scrambling to find your ripped ticket. You just go, what just happened? Yeah, you won. What do you mean I won? No, you won. Vanderbilt was laying 3. They kicked an extra point for the cover. It's the bad beat of all bad beats.
0: It's 31-28 when that happens, and you're right. They had a second, kick the extra point. Some are celebrating, as Brent Musburger said at the end of that Ohio State-Northwestern game years ago, and some are saying, I can't believe what I just saw.
2: So I'm going to tell you what that was. Had you had NC State, that's the worst beat of all time. Because you needed two incredibly bad beat things to happen, not one. I've seen bad beat one thing happening. That's bad beat 5 things happening. If you really think about it, it's the play call itself, it's the quarterback's decision, it's the fact that they actually get the football on the ground, they recover the football, then there's, I don't know, after review to make sure he fumbled and it was a touchdown, we're now going to kick the extra point. That's the worst beat in the history of bad beats.
0: Hey, the Falcons aren't the only winless team in the NFC South. We kind of touched on the game momentarily a couple of minutes ago. We'll do it again when we come back. Kirby Smart's Presser live at noon here on your Sports Talk, home of the Dogs, Cellini and Domino. 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
28: For the seventh time in nine seasons, the Braves have won the NL East. 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Meantime, the Falcons losing 34-3. Next up for them, a road trip to play the Packers Thursday night. More NFL tonight. 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NFL injury news. Jaden Daniels of the Commanders suffered a dislocated elbow. Coming up next, we'll hear from Dogs coach Kirby Smartest Presser. 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
0: 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Wanted to talk about what happened around the NFC South yesterday. Aside from the Panthers taking apart the Falcons, the Buccaneers, in a game that took over 2 hours to play, just the final 2 minutes of the game, after that weather delay, they had a chance to steal the game from the Browns. They didn't. 23-19 was the final there. This is Todd Monken on bouncing back from week one.
29: I thought our guys did a great job of hanging together. We had a couple scuffles Wednesday, which is good. That's awesome, because guys didn't like it, right? They're a little pissed off, right? You ought to be a little pissed off. Played awful. That wasn't the standard. Browns are going to Browns. That, okay? So the guys took that to heart.
0: That's what Mike Tomlin said last week on Sunday night.
2: But he said it was Juju Smith. You know, and it wasn't him.
0: Right.
2: Right. It was the other guy, but he quoted him, so it's not the same. And Tomlin sort of laughed it off when told about it last night on Sunday Night Football. It became the, look, he didn't really say, you're welcome for motivating you, but Todd Monken had been sitting with that one.
30: Browns are going to Browns, huh? F that. You want to go, Tomlin? We'll go.
2: Yeah, he had been so
30: Mandelbaum,
2: hoping.
30: Mandelbaum, if you know.
1: You know, so the Buccaneers and the Falcons both 0-2. The Saints rally to a victory as they trailed the Ravens 14-3 in the first half, 17-9 in the second half. It seems like it's very early, I know that, but it seems like, Domino, the Saints may have themselves a quarterback in Tyler Shuck.
2: Yeah. Now, look, C.J. Stroud, what happens in year two? Everybody gets on a hype machine, and it's really tough. It's sort of like a pitcher. It's really tough once they find out about you or a hitter. Can you keep doing it? If the defensive coordinators get paid a lot of money, figure out a way to stop them. What's the talent around them? Now, look, you tell me, how much talent do you think New Orleans has?
1: I don't think they have as much talent as the Falcons when you talk about the skill positions. However, Tyler Shuck, as I said,
2: well, he's the difference maker.
1: He's the ultimate difference.
2: Yeah, yeah, he's the guy. So he's going to try to drag lesser talent, and that's a really tough thing to do as a young player. Even though he had success last year, it was an ultimate success. They didn't get a postseason game under his belt, but they are going to start to game plan against him because I'm not really sure there's much else to game plan against.
1: And you have a short week now if you're the Falcons. Then you're in Green Bay, 8:20 kickoff on Thursday. And then the following Monday, you're in New Orleans to take on the aforementioned Saints who beat the Ravens. And then if the schedule plays itself out the way it could, and I say it could for a reason, you'll have the Ravens coming in the following Sunday on a Sunday night on NBC. So three straight primetime games for the Falcons.
2: Yeah, Kevin Stefanski's on a Zoom right now. So I'm sure unless he does what he's supposed to do, sitting down, saying it first, there'll be every question about his quarterback, plus how'd you get your ass kicked that bad?
1: Yeah, Stefanski is addressing the media right now. We'll hear from Kirby Smart momentarily. And, you know, we'll talk more about the Falcons after Kirby's presser. But if you're Kevin Stefanski at this point, I think it would be easy to tell Michael Penix, we're not splitting reps anymore. We got to go with what we got to go with. And when you're ready, you go run scout. You go do whatever you did on Friday, throw into the backups, the reserves. When you're ready, you come and tell me. You want to talk to the OC. You want to talk to your quarterback's coach. Talk to them. When you're ready, talk to me.
2: Well, this is the equivalent of throwing a ball off the wall because you have nobody to play with. Go over there. Just go over there. What do you want me to do? I can't take any more time with you unless I know for sure. Now, we'll find out pretty soon what the question du jour was and how many different ways it was asked unless he says, I'm telling you, here's my statement about the quarterback, or you name a quarterback.
1: And with that, we go to Athens.
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4: Ready for a great matchup. A lot of respect for Coach Venables and the job he's done everywhere he's been. I have known him for a long time and have the utmost respect for him as a coach and a man and a person. And we go way back, and he's probably been one of the premier defensive coaches in all of college football for a long time. So they have a really good football team, and it's a great matchup, and it seems like the conference is going to be full of them all year in terms of that. So we'll be getting ready to play these guys today.
5: Kirby, what are the DNA traits of a Brent Venables-led defense?
4: Very fundamentally sound, aggressive, attacking. You know, they lead country, or they're tops in the country every year in tackles for a loss and sacks. And, you know, I don't think people give their coaches and their kids enough credit for how they play. I mean, they get off blocks. They strike you. They play with unbelievable pad level and really an intensity that's kind of unmatched in terms of the way they play. You see it on tape. And he's always been that way. He did it at Clemson, and he's a great defensive coach.
5: Yeah, Kirby, just want to see if you had a further update on Nate.
4: Yeah, Nate, I think it's going to be fine. He's going to be day-to-day. Expecting to be able to play.
8: Yeah, what makes Oklahoma wide receiver Isaiah Satania such a difficult cover, and how do you expect your secondary to try and keep a lid on him this week?
4: He's really explosive. That usually comes from speed. It comes from confidence. He can accelerate point A to point B really fast. He's a great returner. Got great hands, and they find schemes, find ways to get him touches. He has to touch the ball to be explosive, and they've done a good job with that. You look at the history of what he's been able to do in the return game and catching the ball. He is a very good playmaker.
9: Coach, what are some of the challenges you see when you're facing a quarterback like John Mateer, who can run the ball, throw the ball, all that stuff?
4: Yeah, obviously his athleticism pops out at you. He's hard to tackle. He breaks a lot of tackles. And
3: he's tough, you know. I mean, you talk about the run game. He runs inside. He runs outside. He runs the pass. He scrambles to throw. He's made explosives with his legs. You know, I think back to last year, his growth, because we didn't play him, but you saw his highlights and you saw the things he's done. He's become even more that way this year in terms of understanding our conference, when to run, when not to, and he's done a good job of it.
8: Yeah, your first time facing Oklahoma since the iconic Rose Bowl. What did winning that game do both for you personally and for this program, winning a game of that magnitude when it was a playoff game?
3: Yeah, it got us the national championship.
10: Yeah, hey, Kirby, I'm from Oklahoma. I'm in town a couple days to cover the team, cover the game. Just wanted to see what you thought about that game, what you remember about that game and how it's different, how this Oklahoma team obviously looks different this year than what they were in 2017. And then I have a follow-up after that.
3: Man, that's a long time ago. I really was not thinking of that game coming in here today because the staffs were almost entirely different. Even ours, for the most part, has changed. I think we got a couple guys left over from that staff. I know they probably don't have any, or if they do, I don't know who they were in terms of overlap. It was an iconic game of because of what it meant and what it led to and where it was played. But some great players in the game. As you look back at Baker, and he's a good friend of mine now, and then Nick and Sony being a part of it. So it was a great game.
10: And then the follow-up is on Gentry Williams. What kind of fit he's been for you this season?
3: Gentry's a great kid, man. He's quiet. He works hard. He's a good tackler. He competes every day out there for us. I mean, he's made us a better team, and hoping that he can continue to work to carve out a role.
11: You mentioned earlier Oklahoma's defense. They're among the nation's leaders so far in sacks. What stands out to you about how they've created havoc through three games this year?
3: The way they go about their business. Like, they are violent. They play hard. They play with a purpose. They very intelligent. You know, they know what you're doing as well as you know what you're doing. And they do a great job of formation and things and understanding what your tendencies are. And they play really hard. And when you get good, talented players playing with fundamentals, like they don't get blocked. They might get blocked. They don't stay blocked. They get off blocks, and they're hard to block.
12: Kirby, can you give us some updates on the health of Tariq Green, Chase Linton, and Isaiah Canyon?
3: Yep, they'll all be back soon.
9: Coach, what obviously some of the things you've said is how Oklahoma's physicality, Oklahoma's intensity, it kind of matches some of the things you guys believe in your program. You know, when you have a team, when you guys are going into a game like this, what's kind of the expectation? What's the message kind of to your team when you go into this type of matchup?
3: And it's not a different matchup than we have every week. I mean, every week in the SEC is intense, tough, physical, line of scrimmage. That's not any disregard to Oklahoma. They got a tremendous team. But we got eight of those in a row. So I'm worried about us, and I'm worried about how we prepare, and I'm worried about what we can do to make our team better. Like, what allows you to have consistency in performance that maybe is unmatched? You know, what can we do better than the opponent and get our players in a better position to be successful? Whether it's what we show them, whether it's what we teach them, whether it's how we do things, you know, you're constantly looking for a better way. And when you look across college football, it's going to be one of those kind of years because there's a lot of parity out there.
13: Coach, how valuable have these first three games been for Ekene Boko?
3: Only as valuable as he learned from them. You know, I mean, I would argue that the practices he's had 36 times are more valuable than those games, but I know that's not what the book says, but I can promise you he's working just as hard or harder in practice to grow and advance as he is in those games. But I mean, I get it. There's a certain level of anxiety that goes with playing in a game, and he's gone in and played in them.
5: Kirby, what do you respect and see on tape from the big fella in the middle for their defensive line, David Stone, number zero?
3: Yeah, I got much respect for him and all of them. I mean, I'll be honest with you, there's not a guy on their defense that comes in and they rotate guys that doesn't play with great pad level and great effort. I mean, when you turn on the tape, they run to the ball like they're in elite shape. They don't get tired. They strike. They knock back. They get off blocks. And he's a leader of that. But, I mean, they all do.
11: Justin Williams had his first career sack on Saturday. What have you seen in his growth as he's going through his third year?
3: Well, he's been able to maintain and keep his weight. One thing, that's helped him. He stayed healthy, which has helped him. He's always been really smart, intelligent, plays hard, like a leader. Very positive, upbeat attitude, loves practice every day. So I was happy to see him have success, but it doesn't shock me because of the way he works.
10: Yeah, Kirby, wanted to follow up on Oklahoma. When you watch their offense on film, you see turnovers from the quarterback in the pass game. You see maybe not an inability, but a difficulty in running the football. I wonder, do you see the ability and say, guys, we got to watch out for this, this, and this? Or do you see the weaknesses and the struggles and say, guys, we need to attack this, this, and this?
3: Yeah, it's not my job to evaluate and criticize and talk about. I have to get our guys ready to play. And I think that's a hard job each week in our conference because so many kids and teams live through perception and what's said, right? And where these coaches are going off what's on tape. And there's a lot of times those two don't match. And I know the players. We recruited almost every one of them. I know the quarterback. I know his tremendous athleticism. No backs, no receivers, no the coaches. They got a good team, and we got to prepare to play against those guys.
8: As someone who is a great defensive coach, what makes Brent Venables such a consistently excellent defensive coach?
3: Technique and fundamentals. I mean, they have great scheme. They have awesome scheme. They've got an answer for everything you do, but that ain't what does it for them. They strike people. They get off blocks. They attack the ball. They play downhill. They don't play passive. They have technique and fundamentals. I mean, you can see it when people go to block them. They strike them and get off the block. That's what football is. Defensive football is like, are you hard to block? When you turn on tape, they got a bunch of hard to block guys. And when you're hard to block, you're good. Then you put some size and talent with it, and then you get what you've got in Oklahoma, which is, you ask anybody in our conference, they are year in, year out, one of the best defenses.
6: Kirby, saw Jamari really Riddle come in and he had a few stops right away. How has he progressed? And then I guess just overall your thoughts on how the entire secondary's played through the first three games?
3: Getting better. He's getting better. We're getting better. Work in progress with each of those guys. A lot of things we can do better and clean up on technique and fundamental wise, and we need to. But I'm proud of where Jamari is. I'm proud of his work ethic, and he's coming off a significant injury that most people don't. People don't associate him with injury because he wasn't here when it happened. But his last game there, he had a really tough injury, and he's bouncing back from that.
6: I wanted to follow up on interceptions. I know you had quite a few. It doesn't seem like we see safeties roaming as much as it. And I don't know if this is perception or reality, but you don't see guys that seem free to just roam. How much of that is a byproduct of maybe the RPO game or assignment football, where we're not really seeing those interception numbers like it seems like we used to?
3: Yeah, safeties could never roam. I mean, they have a job. Their job is either the middle of the field or half of the field or a quarter of the field or, but they never could roam and just do what they wanted. I think people think that's a perception. They can't do what they want. They got a job to do. But certainly the evolution of football has become more spread. And with more spread, tighter coverage results in less interceptions, believe it or not. Because there's less zone, and zone leads to more interceptions than man does. But teams force you nowadays with running quarterbacks, RPOs, run game, variations of things, pressure, trying to get negatives to play more man, and it probably results in less interceptions.
7: Kirby, you and Brent both took similar paths, long time as defensive coordinators, and then get your first head coaching job at Power Programs. How much crossover or similarity do you see with how he's built his program compared to yours?
3: Yeah, I don't know that because I don't know his program. I'm not a, you know, I'm not going to sit here and profess that, we're like them or they're like us. I don't know that. I know he's a defensive-minded guy. I know he's built on physical toughness and the way you play the game. It's important, but I don't really know how he runs his program and would be remiss to kind of comment on that.
12: Through the first three games, what have you seen from Drew Bobo? We see him out there, you know, clubbed up and basically playing one-handed. What have you seen on tape, and what else would you like to see going forward?
3: Effort and toughness is what Drew embodies. I mean, he's a captain. So when you say, what have I seen from him? Effort and toughness. He plays with elite effort. You won't find a play that he doesn't cover down. He's by the pile. He's knocking people off the pile. I don't know what it is, but he has elite stamina to run and play and just keep playing because he can play every snap and not get tired. And then his toughness. You know, he's playing with an injury that's been significant. And I know he's excited. He'll be out of the club this week, so he's clear to get out of that. And I'm just proud of what he's done, what he's meant to our program. People don't realize how many years he's spent down there on the scout team taking reps and just going against older D linemen and improving. And he's improved himself to be the player he is, but he's even better as a person and character in terms of carrying the mantra of our team, which is effort and toughness.
9: Coach, you guys added a lot to your safety room in the offseason, but one of the guys who was here last year is Rashawn Dinkins. He's playing a lot for you guys. What have you seen that has allowed him to kind of see his role grow and being able to make that transition from star to either of the safety spots?
3: Yeah, he's a physical tackler. He had a really good hit on kickoff last week. I mean, he's a knockback tackler. He's a thumper. He's got really good ball skills. He plays the ball well in a deep part of the field. He can play multiple positions. He's hard to block. And we talked about it earlier. If you're hard to block, you can be a good defensive player. So very pleased with his growth, and he's continuing to improve, and he's a good football player.
8: Yeah, what do you want to see from Talon Taylor and the next steps in his development for you guys?
3: Talon's worked great. I mean, the next step is to continue doing what he's doing. You know, he didn't get many opportunities Saturday, not by his choice. There was a PI that he's probably going to catch a touchdown on. He ran a couple great routes on plays that protection broke down. But he's done a great job. I think he's improved on his physicality and blocking, and that's always a big asset for him. But he runs good routes, and I think he's got to continue to get better and improve, but it's on little things that he continues to grow and get more confidence in. So I'm very pleased with where he's at.
14: Time for one more question. Anybody? Ready?
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0: 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You can listen via the Fan app. Braves off tonight. Final three games of the regular season at home against the Reds. Off to Miami. Then the postseason will begin a week from tomorrow. 12 o'clock hour brought to you by Scana Energy, the official natural gas partner of Georgia Tech. Speaking of Georgia Tech, Brent Key on a Victory Monday will join us in about 20 minutes from now.
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0: So we know about the disaster that was the game against the Panthers yesterday, 34-3. We know that Cooper Rush was a disaster. What is going to happen on a short week in Green Bay? Thursday night kickoff at 8:20. Kevin Stefanski met with the media at about noon, and here's what he had to say about the quarterback situation.
2: Quarterback position, as I'm sure you guys are going to ask, I don't have a update right this minute. I have a decent idea of where we're going, but I've not yet talked to the players yet. We have meetings later today, so I'll update you guys when appropriate on that. But bottom line is we got to continue to put our plan together on offense, defense, and special teams and find a way Thursday night in Green Bay.
0: I think so he has an idea, Chris, but he needs to talk to the players.
3: Well, it's 12 o'clock when you did this. What are they sleeping in? And by the way, I heard them trying to explain how the week works when you play on Thursday. Yeah, there were things that actually come into play because everybody has pretty much done this before as to what your Monday is, what day of the week it is. Remember, Kyle Shanahan gave us an insight when he went to Australia when it was 2 days in either the future or maybe both in the past. They know what they're doing, but it's 12 o'clock. I don't know how you haven't talked to players yet, but that's cool. Go to your press conference and just say, I got an idea. How about you tell us? Oh, you don't want to tell us. I would rather you say, I know what we're doing. I'm not ready to announce it yet. Why are you telling me you haven't talked to players? It's 12 o'clock. They're going to be on whatever version of practice, treatment, and film, and all the things that you need to do in a short week. Whatever. Just another moment where you go, okay,

0: turned into a bigger thing, which has led to two other missteps and then a bigger thing. I've gone 2 weeks in the NFL without a real starting quarterback playing. The thing that's getting lost in all of this is, how many points did Carolina give up last week?
1: 59.
0: Okay.
1: They're going to have the defensive player of the week in the NFC playing for a defense that gave up 59 to the Bears last week.
0: Well, they might have had the greatest 1 week we're going to get better on a side of the football than anybody in the history of the NFL, because you did nothing. Eight quarters, you still have not taken a snap in the red zone. So understand what your lot is. We can miss a kick here. We can put a guy in when the ball's at the 4-yard line. All of it is just leading to an 0-2. And a really bad 0-2, so much so that our breakdown, like, as everybody gets that, NFL.com does it, ESPN does it, they look at every game. Our headline was Drake London yelling at a fan. I want you to think about that. Oh, yeah, and by the way, they still don't have a quarterback. That was like the after part, because what was most interesting, we knew they didn't have a quarterback in this game, even though they told us they had a quarterback in Cooper Rush. So let's go to the Drake London yelling at a fan, because that is the biggest story for the Atlanta Falcons now in week 2.
1: Also over the weekend, Ian Rappaport and Adam Schefter, both from ESPN, did report that Michael Penix will play. He's expected to be in the starting lineup, 8:20 kickoff in Green Bay on Thursday. Kevin Stefanski was asked about that this afternoon.
2: I can't comment on the reports, per se. I would just tell you, I want to make sure I talk to our players first. I have not seen the players yet today. It's a quick turnaround when you got Thursday night football, so jumping right into Green Bay. The guys, we bring the guys in later on a day like this, so they came in at noon just now for their lift. So I want to be able to talk to the team first before I can comment any further on really a bunch of positions, but particularly quarterback position. I think I think you can understand that that's, you know, important to me that I talk to the players first.
1: He also said Tua is, and I quote, getting better. And he said, we will work through what I think that means for this week, but he's getting better. So there. Ideas, working through things, having to meet with the team, they're spinning their wheels and there. They're sinking deeper and deeper into the mud as they spin their wheels.
0: There might be more, but there are three ways this could go with the quarterback situation on Thursday. And I just want you to roll that around your head. It's week 3 of an NFL season, and there might be three ways you can go as to who your starting quarterback is going to be and why. So I would ask Kevin Stefanski this. Are you going to meet again with us on a Zoom after you speak to the team, or are we going to need to hear it in a press release?
1: Now, the players,
0: I would like to ask you questions about the decision-making, but I'm not sure he's going to be available this afternoon after their, not practice, but stuff that you do on a Monday after a Sunday game to get ready for Thursday.
1: The players will be available later on this afternoon. I don't believe Kevin Stefanski will be, but the players, you better believe, will be asked about what Kevin Stefanski had to say around 12 o'clock.
0: And I also, again, it's 12 o'clock. If it was a phone call to Michael Penix, hey, Michael, I'm going to be announcing at the press conference you're starting. Hey, Michael, no, I don't need him if I'm not announcing that. So I don't need to talk to Michael. Whoever it is your starter is, you're supposed to talk to him before 12 o'clock. You knew this press conference was coming. This is not a surprise. It's not a surprise. How do you not say today at this press conference, Michael Penix will be starting at quarterback or whoever it is?
1: I don't have any idea.
0: So standing in front of the team, you believe now, oh, what I have to do and I owe it to them. That's a thing now. I owe it to them to speak to them first to say what?
1: Other than to use the term that you used to start the show, they're dumb.
0: Yeah.
1: They don't know any better,
0: yeah,
1: and there's no point, yeah, in trying to smarten them up, yeah, because they're incapable of being smartened,
0: right,
1: up.
0: It's like yelling at a dumb person and realizing, wait, I'm yelling at a dumb person, not a stupid person. A stupid person has a capability and doesn't do anything about it. A dumb person doesn't have the ability.
1: So you equate stupid to lazy.
0: Yeah.
1: A dumb person just drifts through life and doesn't know any better.
0: Yeah, if you're legitimately dumb, your ability to learn is hindered.
1: Well, I mean, yesterday, there's so many different things you can circle from yesterday. Number one, before the game even started. Now, there was about 35 to 40,000 people there, like we thought there were going to be once we found out Cooper Rush was going to be the starter. A lot of people said, I'm not going to waste my time. Why on earth would you choose to introduce the offense?
0: I don't know.
1: Why would you do that?
0: I don't know.
1: What kind of reception did you think Cooper Rush was going to get?
0: Even if it was a flip of the coin, you had a 50-50 chance to not get it wrong. You had it all in the palm of your hand and you still got it wrong. That's dumb. Now, the good news is there weren't enough people in their seats to really register. It was not a volcanic eruption because you didn't have enough people to do that. But you had people, we want Strand, and then you put him in.
1: Now let's talk about what happened toward the end of the first half after the defense fell apart to close out the first half and allow a score. you have a wide open receiver on a double move down the right sideline. Cooper Rush underthrows the ball so badly that it's an incomplete pass and you go in without scoring any points at all. Why on earth would you have him start the second half? And then when you decide to go to Jack Stram,

0: Why would you give an undrafted rookie quarterback seeing his first NFL action the ball at his own 4-yard line? I mean, dumb across the board.
1: That's it. And then we hired people who don't know any better, if that's what we're going to go with for now. Maybe they'll get smarter. I don't know. Doesn't feel like it. Because, again, it's 12 o'clock. You knew this press conference was coming. What do you have to say to the team that's so, I don't know, pearls of wisdom-like? What, are you going to come down from the mount with two tablets? It'd be really unfair if I told you guys before I told the team. No, circumstances dictate that I don't think I'm going to speak to you later today. I think this is your shot. Why don't you, as the head coach, instead of hearing it from players, why don't you take charge? Who's starting?
0: I think in this day and age, there's a way to contact the players, like you said. It's 12 o'clock. They're all making their way in.
1: Yeah.
0: There's a way to reach out to the players, but 0-2 now, 5 turnovers, a pick 6 for the second straight week. Worst loss in MBS history for Arthur Blank's Falcons. Not a single play yet run in the red zone. That's the fourth time since that became a stat in 1978 that's happened. The last time it happened was the 08 Rams. Your next two games are on the road. You've got Green Bay on Thursday, and then the following Monday, you're in New Orleans.
1: But the world gets to watch.
0: Next three games, seemingly, Chris, are in prime time because you got the Ravens on a Sunday night. They can flex that game out. They have until September the 29th to make that decision. So that game may not even be played on a Sunday night.
1: Well, if I'm doing the math right, does that give you Thursday night's game and then you have a week off? Yeah, I don't know if the network's going to want that. If you're 0-3 and, what kind of boardroom meeting do you have to have about not putting the Falcons on TV?
0: Because Sunday Night Football has replaced Monday Night Football, if I'm not mistaken, as the game everybody watches.
1: Absolutely.
0: So you're not going to have a stinker of a team be in there. If you have a way to get out of it, you're going to get. If they lose to Green Bay on Thursday,
1: it's done. Announce it.
0: They pull the trigger at that point, NBC.
1: Yes.
0: And say thanks, but no thanks.
1: You're not interesting enough. You're not. Bijan Robinson might have been a selling card. He's not. They looked at him yesterday on social media. I said, this is what a high school defense does. You know what? That guy's the best player on the field. We're going to spy him, and we're going to make sure he doesn't beat us. And they did. A team that gave up 59 points was able to stop your running back.
0: Pretty much that's what happened.
1: Yeah, they played that game of what you do against a really good high school athlete. We're gonna make sure that guy doesn't beat us. And they did. And then what happened? You were sitting your players, like again, you were a top 20 college football program playing against the lessers, where you put your guys on the bench. Why? Because they scored a lot of points. We put our guys on the bench because we scored no points.
0: Chris, it's a preseason game at that point with what you have in there. And then you have your backup right tackle in there because your starting right tackle got hurt on the pick 6 trying to cover the interception. I mean, it's a mess across the board. Going back to Bijan Robinson, here he is talking about it after the game yesterday about the starting quarterback situation and the issues kind of trickling down to the rest of the offense.
2: That's one of those things where my job, our job, is to have the best outcome for whoever is going throughout that week. Obviously, I know this league is the quarterback position is what helps teams, what drives teams. But for us, man, like, if we go into the mindset, like, man, who's going to be the quarterback? Who's going to, like, then we're not doing our job effectively. But, you know, man, I'm a team to just keep on trying to fight as much as I can, control, and whenever that announcement happens or whatever happens, like, then we'll adjust.
1: We're 2 weeks in and guys are grasping. They're grasping for answers. They're trying to spin it. And again, that's what this is. Good, you want to be a good teammate, that's fine. You want to make sure that you let people know. But here's the deal. You're not the Bears of 85. You're not the Baltimore Ravens of the early 2000s. Your defense got to pass. Your defense got to pass this week. They weren't
0: great.
1: Two
0: big drives late in the first half to start the second half.
1: Yeah.
0: They can't get off the field late in the game against the Steelers. So for everything that they have done, there's some criticism there as well. But
1: sure. Because
0: of the quarterback position, everything is slipping through the cracks. And Devin Lloyd's going to be the NFC's Defensive Player of the Week. Again, for defense that gave up 59 points last week, it was T.J. Watt, the Defensive Player of the Week in the AFC last week at the expense of the Falcons. This week, it'll be Devin Lloyd. First linebacker since 82 with 8-plus tackles, 2 interceptions, 1 return for a touchdown, and a sack in the same game. He also made the tackle on that 4th-and-1, snuffing out Drake London when the Falcons were only down 10-0. That further set the tone for that contest yesterday. So he, without question, is going to be the NFC's Defensive Player of the Week.
1: And now I look at the teams that actually have a win, the Jets, the Browns. Green Bay played them to a 3-point game. So Green Bay's not very good. The Jets probably aren't very good. But what are you going to do about it? Like, you're getting Green Bay not even on an uptick. Now, you said something earlier. Are they going to be angry? I don't know how much that really plays in the NFL.
0: Green
1: it's not
0: Bay,
1: college.
0: They trailed the Jets 17-7. They rallied past them because Aaron Glenn's not a very smart coach, which isn't a Falcons problem. Lord knows, though, they got enough problems. So it's a victory Monday for Brent Key. Still some things to clean up. He wasn't really happy at halftime. He'll talk about that and more when we come back as they're off to Stanford. 10:30 kickoff on Saturday night here on your home for Yellow Jacket Athletics. And Brent Key will join us next. And that's why it's happening here on Cellini and Domino. 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
0: What I tell you about last week, I went fliffing. 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
8: the best. AOC or John Ossoff? 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Hard to believe, but Senator Ossoff spends more powdering his nose than your family spends on 4 months of groceries. No wonder Ossoff thought Georgians could afford his $2,000 tax increase. Behind the Ossoff makeup is a lot of taxes. Senator Ossoff voted to gut the child tax credit. He voted to tax overtime and tips. He even voted for higher taxes on Social Security recipients earning under $75,000. A $2,000 tax increase? No wonder Ossoff doesn't care about you. He wants to become a Democrat celebrity. That pretty boy has an ugly record. SLF PAC paid for and is responsible for the content of this advertising, not authorized by any candidate or candidate's committee. www.slfpac.org.
1: 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Let's rethink possibility.
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7: 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Nobody beats a Hayes deal. Nobody. For the seventh time in the last 9 seasons, Braves have won the East. They'll take the day off the day, then finish up the regular season with 3 games at home with the Reds and 3 games on the road against the Marlins. Meantime, Falcons haven't made up their quarterback minds just yet for the next game. It's just 3 days away. They play the Packers Thursday night. NFL game tonight. Rams host the Giants at SoFi, and Georgia Tech making a road trip out west themselves. They visit Stanford this weekend. We'll talk to Coach Brett Key coming up next. 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
0: 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The Braves doing things differently right up until the end of the season. We'll talk about that a little past the top of the hour as they clinched the National League East yesterday. In the meantime, Georgia Tech headed out west on Saturday night after getting their first win of the season against Mercer on Saturday. Right here on The Fan, their head coach Brent Key joins us right now on the Loud Security Systems Newsmaker line. Brent, I know you're glad you got the win, but from what I understand, you weren't very happy at halftime. Is this true?
14: Well, where'd that come from?
0: Just hearing some things. That's all. A little birdie told me.
14: No, I mean, look, I say all the time, it's how you play. It's how you play the game. It's, you know, the style of play is what we do. And, no, I wasn't happy. Maybe I need to start doing what I did at halftime, pregame.
0: Just something to think about, right? I mean, you got to win, but I know that every coach is going to work on certain things. And I know the running game, shall I say, stopping the run is something you're concerned about.
14: You guys know me well, don't you?
0: Mm, right on top of things, Brent. Yeah, known you a long time.
14: Golly, man. I mean, yeah, no, there's. I said a little bit after in the press conference that when you have some things, some flaws, some things here and there, and you got to clean them up during the season. Like it's like, hey, we're not making an overhaul or anything. It's during the season, right? But when something is now three games, not even not the standard, but just not working or broke, and you really dive into it and say, okay, you know, what are the issues? Well, maybe sometimes there is a complete overhaul that needs to take place. So, we spent a lot of time Saturday night. There were some lengthy conversations Saturday night after watching the game, watching the video, and then a lot of meetings and conversations yesterday in order to, correct it and right the ship in that regard.
1: So when you try to figure out, decipher is probably what it is, you're trying to figure out, okay, is it a talent thing? Is it a want thing? Is it we just haven't been as tough as we're supposed to be thing? When you're three games in, how much basis do you have to maybe come to a conclusion at this point?
14: Well, I'm pretty certain I have a conclusion three games in, and it's very crystal clear. Some of the issues are, and those are being addressed, or have been addressed and are being corrected as we speak.
1: Can I also ask, when guys now realize competition is competition, it's always open. You don't want to lose your job, play well enough where you don't have to worry about losing your job. I don't want to do this like a headline grab, but is that maybe more clear to some, this group collectively this year, that if you can't, I'll find somebody who can?
14: Yeah. For sure, and there'll be some adjustments in the lineup this week. We had at one point on defense, we had eight true freshmen on the field at one point. And if I'm not mistaken, they went three and out, two series back to back. Executing one call, maybe two calls, and playing good football. So, that right there in a nutshell is a little bit of it in itself. And then we got to hone in and create an identity of what we're good at and do that over and over and over until we can't get it wrong.
1: What was your messaging as everybody was leaving the building Saturday? What was your messaging Sunday? If you don't, I'm not asking you to give the whole thing, but you do sleep on it and you do want them to feel good about the win. But I'm assuming there's a little bit of a snap out of it on Sunday morning, because it sounds like it happened at halftime too.
14: Yeah, it did. And look, I told them after the game, you enjoy wins. You always enjoy wins, but preseason's over. And that's really what it was, going into conference play. We met as a staff on Sunday, with the defense, with the offense, with special teams, with the full staff, and then with the players this morning at 8 a.m. And first thing I said was, congrats on the win, guys. Our two goals, our goal last week was to be 1-0 last week and to improve as a football team. We did that in certain areas. And I got right into what we did well, didn't do well, critical mistakes, critical errors, what we have to do better, how we're going to do it better. And then we watched about 12 clips this morning, some good things and some things that aren't what they need to be. And then they broke up with offense and defense, and then we went out on the field.
0: Brent Key is with us.
14: The message was congrats on the win. Let's get our ass back in shape. Let's get going.
0: I'm not surprised to hear you say that in the least. So you get going. I know you talked about it, simplifying things on defense on Saturday. Is that something that could apply to both sides of the ball? Just simplify things and go out there and do what you do best?
14: Yeah, and we did that in the second half. I thought, kind of the end of the second quarter, we were able to get a one-on-one and completed a good deep ball 2 minutes before the half. That was something the first two games that was an Achilles heel of us, that 2 minutes before the half. So we were able to have some success there. And then came out in the second half and, made some adjustments and some tweaks and some things. And then we ran it three straight, ran three plays and scored, which was, in the middle of that, we had Justice carried the ball and it bounced outside and we ended up pushing the pile for about 20 extra yards. And that was a huge, huge thing for me because I talked about, having 11 gold hats around the football every time, both sides of the ball. And when that happens, good things take place, right? But you can see me on the sideline throw my hands up in the air when we push the pile like that. And I was just saying, hallelujah, thank you. It's about time I saw what I expect every time out of this group. And we ended up scoring on that drive and, scored the next couple of drives. And so I think we're starting to find into a little bit of an identity offensively. But we still got a lot of improvement we have to make.
1: So we use the expression imposition of will. It just becomes a bitch third quarter, fourth quarter. If somebody's leaning on you and you just know, hey, they're tougher than me today. Each team has its own personality. Can you teach killer instinct? Can it be learned, taught, adapted? Because it feels to me like, and after watching these three games, that's kind of been missing. And it's a little bit surprising that it's been missing. If that's what this team is, and if that's what they've been for three games, is there a way to turn that around to create a little bit more of a monster?
14: Yes, there is. Because what I didn't see in game one, I saw, even though it was a loss in game two, I saw better things. All right. There were better, segments of play. And then in this game, it was very encouraging the end of the first half and very encouraging to open in the second half. All right, let's build on that and say, okay, look, first down right now on offense is not good for us. Drive starters, we have two of the first three drives of the game, we go three and out and score on the other one. So, the consistency right there starting fast, right, has not been there. All right, but I saw some things at the end of the game that left me encouraged from that standpoint. Okay, so you're seeing those things improve. You're seeing guys playing together. That's a big thing I want these guys to do also. Like, have excitement and show enthusiasm for your teammates when they do something well. And, Justice had a big run down the sideline, for a touchdown, and you saw two receivers from the other side of the field who were blocking downfield, and then they're sprinting to the end zone to celebrate with him. Right, so you're seeing some of those things start to take place, which they didn't early on. It seemed like it seemed like 11 independent contractors on the field at one time. But you're starting to see that now, and that was one of the big things I talked about this morning and showed clips of. I showed the TV copies of when guys do something good, and when everyone's around them celebrating, being excited, and then other clips when big things took place and no one really did anything. Well, then that led to a bad play the next play, and building that, competitive bonds with each other has been a big challenge to this point. And, but I saw some improvement on it on Saturday and expect to, and look, like anything, guys, when you win a football game and you go out to practice on Monday, right, there's a lot more energy in there. Right. And, I thought that was the case this morning.
0: So out to Stanford, 10:30 kickoff on Saturday. Do you change the practice schedule at all this week because of that?
14: Yes. We're changing, really not Monday, Tuesday, Wednesday, but, starting on Thursday, we'll leave on Thursday, head out there and we will, we'll have some alternate plans on how we do things from Thursday, really up until kickoff on Saturday.
1: Upperclassmen are supposed to deliver messages every bit as much as coaching staffs. The idea of going on the road, you got guys who are doing it for the first time, guys who have never been a starter on the road. I'm assuming you have a group of guys that you absolutely will let know, hey, part of your responsibility is to make sure that people know that this is a road trip, business trip, more than anything else.
14: Yeah, I will. But at the same time, like, those older guys, like, we don't have a lot of older guys right now playing on the field that have been with us before. You know, a lot of those guys have gotten hurt. You know, there's guys that have been banged up. And we got a lot of new guys. So I told him again in the team meeting this morning, I said, every week has been a challenge. And if I know this group, like I think I know this group now at this point, right, every time there's something a little bit different, right, it's like a whole new day for us. Right? We can't let that external affect us in how we prepare now through the week and how we go and execute on Saturday.
0: What do you learn from your quarterback through some of the adversity? I know that Alberto Mendoza had a very efficient performance on Saturday.
14: Yeah, you know, I think what I've learned about him, the more I really, really get to know him as a competitor, he's wired very, very much like myself, like other coaches, very much like, you know, quarterbacks here in the past. Whereas, you know, he comes off the field and, you know, I think winning is merely a relief to him. And, you know, he's right away looking at, hey, this has to be better. This has to be better. We have to execute better. We have to do this better. We have to do this better. All right, that wasn't good enough. That wasn't good enough. If we don't improve these things, we won't be able to improve this week. So that's what's enjoyable about coaching Berto is he is a perfectionist in that regard. Knowing that you're never going to reach perfection, but, you know, he strives for it and he's hard on himself. He's hard on his teammates. But he also, because he expects a lot from himself and from everyone else.
1: It sounds like arrow up in your mind. And it sounds like the staff and the players know that you believe arrow up at this point, not just because of the win, but because you've seen things with your own eyes during games that say, okay, we can now talk about the arrow being up.
14: Yeah. Look, and anytime you got a young quarterback and you're developing him to be your guy for, you know, in the immediate, but also for a long time. I mean, you know, this is someone you continue to build your program around. And, I mean, the way he's thrown some of those layered routes and pushed the ball downfield, you know, it's been very impressive to see. But he's the first one to come off and tell you, hey, I forced this one, I forced that one. You know, shouldn't have done that, should have tucked that one down and run. You know, he's hard on himself too, and that's what you want out of that position.
0: So no visiting 35 miles south to San Francisco as you go out to Palo Alto to see the Golden Gate Bridge, none of that stuff. It's a business trip starting on Thursday when you travel out there.
14: Yeah, I think we're staying in Santa somewhere. Santa Maria Clara, Santa Clara.
0: Right. One of those Santas.
14: And yeah, Santa something. And we'll stay out there. We'll go practice at a local high school on Friday. And business as usual.
1: If I would have told you when you were playing, look into the future. In 2026, you're going to go out to the West Coast. You're going to play Stanford. It's going to be a conference game. What do you think the 21-year-old and you would have said? You know enough geography to know that that's impossible.
14: Yeah, I ain't lived west of Tuscaloosa, man. Come on. Like, I ain't lived north of 285 or west of Tuscaloosa. So.
0: Yeah, it's a different world.
14: Yeah, you know, we played out there at when I was at UCF in 14 or 15, one of those years. We went out there and had this late kickoff game. And then, you know, we played out there in the national championship game in 19 and practiced at Stanford. So I've been out there a couple of times, but shoot, if you told me then that this was a conference game, and crazy enough, I think it was my first year at GA and Deuce's senior year. You know, we played them on the bowl game out there, played Stanford out in the Seattle Bowl, the old Seattle Bowl. But if you told me it was a conference game, I'd have said you're crazy.
1: Yeah. It doesn't sound like Fisherman's Wharf is on the schedule for Saturday's lunch.
0: You're not going to feed the seals.
1: Yeah, I don't think you're going to go see those seals on a rock.
14: Yeah, right. Yeah, go to Alcatraz. It's probably where I belong.
0: Well, a lot of us would say the same thing, not about you, but about us as we look in the mirror. Listen, safe travels out there. Come back with a victory, and hopefully you're coming on next Monday for another Victory Monday.
14: No question, man. It's a big game for us. It's a really, really big game for us as a program and being able to get this thing this year heading the right direction. Well, appreciate it, y'all.
1: Yeah, you can't get two in a row unless you get the first one. So I'll let you get your Go Jackets in again. Go ahead. I apologize, sir.
14: Yeah, Go Jackets. How about that?
0: Sounds a lot better, and hopefully the results will be the same, a lot better than the first 2 weeks. Brent Key, the head coach of the Jackets, out to Stanford. They go 10:30 kickoff on Saturday night. Brent Key with us on the Loud Security Systems Newsmaker line. Leave it to this Brave to explain things as only he can. We celebrate another National League East title when we come back on your flagship for Braves baseball. They're off tonight. Final three home games against the Reds starts tomorrow, that series does. It's Cellini and Domino on the Fan 680, 93.7 FM, and for free, the Fan app.
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0: 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Is this really going to be enough if it happens for the Falcons? We'll get to that in about 20 minutes or so from now as we cover some bases and talk about some positive news. when it comes to sports teams in this town. And the Braves becoming division champs once again, beating the Astros 4-2, their 19th National League East crown. They're now 11-1 in Houston since the start of 2020, including two wins over the Marlins in the 2020 NLDS. And that's your WellStar WellStat of the day. 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
1: I want to go back to Friday night's game. Three home runs. Baldwin also hits a double. You had a really good night on the mound. You win the game 6-2. That's the recipe. You did it to start. You did it coming out of your bullpen. You did it a little bit differently with your bullpen, but you struck out 12 guys. You only walked two. You were 1-for-8 with runners in scoring position. So I'm not going crazy saying it was the best game they played. It wasn't. But your ability to get close to clinching, which you eventually did, obviously, on Sunday, your ability to take a home run hitting team and put them in check basically for the entirety of the weekend. This really was one of those weekends where you go, Houston's desperate. Okay, do something about it. That Friday night game was your three big guys, 2, 3, and 4 in your lineup hit home runs. Baldwin at the top of the lineup hit a double. That idea that Sean Murphy had an 0-2 count, 8-pitch walk, where Ronald hits the grand slam the next day.
0: Baldwin strikes out, then Ronald hits that grand slam with two outs.
1: Yeah, there were things. Listen, Ha-Seon Kim's not a good offensive player. I don't think Sean Murphy's a very good offensive player.
0: But those are the little things in the postseason that lead to big things.
1: That's right.
0: Like you need, if you're going to win, but you also need... History has shown this team...
1: Six home runs.
0: Well, they need to hit home runs.
1: And the idea that...
0: If they don't hit home runs, it gets a little wonky.
1: What Malley did, what Perez did, really big, coming off Chicago. You have two ballparks, two teams that hit home runs. What Iglesias did, that was an 11-pitch, 10-strike, 3-strikeout finish for him. You had Dylan Dodd close a game. I saw Didier Fuentes go 2 innings. I saw A.J. Smith-Shawver go 2 innings, but hit 100 on the gun.
0: Struck out 4 of the 6 batters that he faced. Could that be another weapon in the postseason? Here's Walt Weiss on capturing the title. We'll get to that momentarily. Want to remind folks that Alex Anthopoulos is going to be joining Chuck and Chernoff at 4 o'clock this afternoon. In the meantime, this is what Mauricio Dubon had to say. Coming into spring training, nobody gave a blank about us. This is the first step of what we want to accomplish. So,
1: well, Walt Weiss,
0: the guy that was the leader of the backbone all season long, I don't know if it was really the case. Like Buster Olney told us when he joined us earlier that everybody was against them.
1: I heard it. I heard the cut. Walt said, nobody picked us. We turned into Kirby Smart, University of Georgia, the second year when they won back-to-back titles, and nobody picked you. I can give you the publications. I joked about it. That might not have picked you. But it wasn't as if the Braves were out of sight, out of mind. Now, give them credit. Missing the postseason and stopping it at one instead of turning it into a streak of 2 years is a thing. 25 games over 500, that's a thing. But Mike Yastrzemski, Victor Medeiros, Fuentes, Martin Perez, if you start to think about how they got here, and I know about a month ago, I said, Walt Weiss has got to really be looked at for the NL Manager of the Year. Two reasons. I don't think you're supposed to give a guy Pat Murphy three years in a row. And Don Mattingly, I'm sorry, if you don't win the division, it was nice. But it's not like the Braves didn't have things to overcome, including not being a postseason team last year.
0: And here is who should be the National League Manager of the Year, as you said, Domino, Walt Weiss, on cashing in their chips and winning the National League East.
2: Told these guys, winning the division is really tough. I know it's the first step, but it takes 6 months to do it. So it takes everybody, and we used everybody. And they virtually everyone that got an opportunity stepped up and helped us win games this year. So it's a special group in that way. It's a very close group. I told them earlier when we faced our biggest challenges this year, that's when we've been at our best, if you think about it. All the tough stretches, that's when we turned it around and we were at our best. And I think that's become part of their identity.
0: Martin Perez, 4 1/3, runs into trouble there in the fifth. Victor Medeiros, with the bases loaded and one out, gets out of it unscathed. A.J. Smith-Shawver, we talked about him in those two scoreless innings, routinely hitting 100-plus miles an hour, striking out 4 of the 6. Dylan Dodd striking out the side. So you need to perhaps give some rest to some of the members of this bullpen. But if a guy like Dylan Dodd gets hot, if a guy like A.J. Smith-Shawver gets hot, that alleviates some of the problems, right, that a Dylan Lee maybe is giving you right now.
1: Yeah. Yeah, and by the way, you had Dylan Dodd in a game that was not a 5-run game. This was Iglesias threw 11 pitches. You're trying to figure out. You're trying to make sure that everybody's as healthy as they can be. Smith-Shauber should be in a game once or twice this week. Dylan Lee, I think I'd like to see him. Suarez, I'd like to see him.
0: Suarez does very well down at AAA yesterday, throwing one inning. He's not going to pitch at AAA any longer because they're done at AAA. So if he's going to pitch again, he's going to be up here to close out the season.
1: Unless he does another live BP. But again, remember, this guy is not a sit-down. Like we talk about with starters, when you do a live BP, it's to get this simulation of, now I got to sit down, I'm going to cool off, can I come back? That's not the thing with him. This is one inning. What do you got? Smith-Shauber was the perfect example. I don't know if a weight was truly lifted off his shoulder, but it looked like he was a much freer pitcher when he came out of the bullpen.
0: Darren O'Day said it during the game yesterday, calling the game with Ben here on The Fan. He looks like a completely different guy out there.
1: Oh, it's attack mode. It's attack mode. And by the way, if you got 100 miles, if you got a 100-mile-an-hour arm and they just say go attack, life should be a little bit easier. Now, There's no thinking at that point.
0: No. Go out there and, as you said, throw as hard as you can for maybe an inning. You got Didier Fuentes who can do the same. 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So the rotation is set for the Reds. You got J.R. Ritchie tomorrow, Chris Sale on Wednesday, and Tyler Malley on Thursday. So it'll line up Sale and Malley to both make their first postseason start with one extra day of rest.
1: And then ask me what I'm rooting for.
0: What are you rooting for?
1: There's no game three.
0: Off to the next round. That's what you're rooting for.
1: There's no game three.
0: Because it's a best of three in the first round. That's what you're rooting for. Absolutely.
1: Yeah, no Thursday baseball. They offer everything.
0: Now, who's it going to be? Is it going to be the Phillies? Is it going to be the Padres? Is it going to be the Cubs? Would it be the Diamondbacks? I don't know.
1: Coming down to the wire. If it matters, we were San Diego, San Diego, San Diego 3 days in a 3 days in a row last week. It's now the Philadelphia Phillies. If it did start tomorrow, it's the Philadelphia Phillies. So do with it what you will. I don't like the idea that, there's an advantage to playing the Phillies. Okay. I can't tell myself that. I got out of the business of bemoaning the idea that I didn't want to play the Padres because I just don't want to piss off the baseball
0: gods. Chris, you and I are kind of wired the same. We just talked to Brian Key about it as well. You're always thinking about what's the worst case scenario.
1: No doubt about it.
0: And what do they need to overcome. I take nothing for granted. You take nothing for granted.
1: Yeah, I don't need
0: Jesus. I'm wired.
1: I don't need Jesus Cesar making a miracle comeback. I'm fixed. I'm cured. I'd like things to go my way this week. That Suarez back. Lee gets an appearance, if not two, where he goes well. Cherry picked. A.J. Smith-Shauber, if he's going to matter. Victor Medeiros. Can I get a guy who doesn't know what it's like to be this guy, maybe be relied on? Can I get, I don't know, some sort of simulation, the way that it felt like yesterday? What would you do in a big spot, son? I'll tell you what I'll do. I'll get out of that jam right there for you, coach.
0: And that's exactly why Weiss used Medeiros and A.J. Smith-Shauber yesterday. And Ray Kerr. He gave up a home run, but Ray Kerr pitched the eighth inning.
1: Think about this game just yesterday. I'm not even telling you to think about it long term. Mike Yastrzemski. Victor Medeiros, Ray Kerr, Dylan Dodd. Like, what? This was not in the game plan. Like, none of this was in the game plan, yet we're going to finally, thank God, get to 162 on Sunday and get ready to play the ones that matter.
0: And hopefully they make some more championship history. Speaking of history, this day in baseball history, let's do that right now. 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Serving Atlanta since 1968, over 2,000 five-star Google reviews, Atlanta's top-rated tree service. On this date in 2001, now we kind of touched on this back on 9/11. Baseball returns to New York City, Braves and Mets at Shea Stadium. Mike Piazza, that towering two-run shot to give the Mets the 3-2 victory. I believe Bobby Cox said, of all the games that we have lost, I don't mind losing this one game. Here's the play-by-play.
3: Lopez wants it away.
4: And it's hit deep to left center. Andrew Jones on the run. This one has a chance.
0: Memory serves me correct. That was a Friday night, and we were all watching the game together in Buckhead at the old Palm restaurant. If memory serves me correct.
1: I believe you're correct.
0: I know it's shocking that we were, if you know us, drinking at the Palm on a Friday drinking.
1: Yeah, back in the good old days. Can I also tell you, if you're wondering about the tiebreakers and the Braves playing the Phillies that started today, the Cubs have the tiebreaker over everybody, Diamondbacks, Padres, and Phillies. So they can avoid the sixth spot playing us if they want to avoid it just by having every tiebreaker that goes their way, because this is coming down to the wire in the National League.
0: 2006 on this date, September the 21st, Big Poppy breaks the record, 51st and 52nd home runs of the season. In Red Sox history, nobody did more. Jimmy Fox hit 50 for the Red Sox in 1938. And this is a parody, if you will, of David Ortiz on SNL as he called it quits.
5: So, Big Poppy, are you going to miss baseball after you retire?
6: Oh, no, I never really done El Yos. I retire, but I'm still going to be a spokesman for Bay East Bowl. Bay East Bowl. Do you like basketball and football, but they too fun and fast? Try Bay East Bowl. You hit a ball with a stick, and then you run a little bit with Bay East Bowl. I also do PSA for baseballs, too.
5: Baseballs?
6: Yeah, that's right. Hey, what is that thing at the base of your balls?
0: You mean I try to control your laughter?
6: I don't know, but I'm going to find out one of these days.
1: That made the final cut, huh?
0: Yeah, it did.
1: That made it to air, huh? That wasn't just some room on a Wednesday trying to figure out if
0: poor
1: we want to go down
0: Thompson.
1: This thing.
0: They just put him in some tough spots. That's a no-win situation. As opposed to you watching baseball in a camera well at times with David Ortiz when the Braves have been in the postseason. Now, that's exciting.
1: By the way, David Ortiz might have to some explaining to do. It doesn't matter. There's some stuff coming out that at some point somebody's going to have some explaining to do.
0: We'll cross that bridge when we come to it.
1: It's about young players being signed and who got money and who didn't. It's, as we like to say, as my grandfather would say, it's percolating.
0: Like the coffee pot.
1: Like the coffee pot.
0: 2008, the final game was played in the original Yankee Stadium as the Yankees beat the Orioles 7-3. Big tribute took place, and here's some of it.
8: Within its walls and on its hallowed grounds, a mountain of baseball history has been made. Babe Ruth's mighty home runs, Lou Gehrig's poignant goodbye.
1: This is the Yankee Stadium, man. This doesn't sound very good.
9: On the face of the earth.
8: Joe DiMaggio's hit streak.
24: Now here's the hit that makes it 42 games in a row.
1: It's not real, is it?
24: Joe.
8: Over two dozen World Series.
0: Yeah.
8: It was a shrine to the game.
1: This is terrible.
8: Yankee Stadium.
1: You know they're closing the Yankee Stadium? That's the best they could do?
0: And the crack of a bat and Joe DiMaggio. And don't forget the captain, Thurman Munson, and Reggie hitting the home run.
1: Good God. Did that thing keep going?
0: Joe Torre, Derek Jeter, and Bernie Williams, and even Paul O'Neill.
1: Good Lord.
0: Many have touched the hallowed ground of Yankee Stadium. Who can forget? Roy White. Just start mentioning names.
1: Horace Clark.
25: Rest in peace.
0: I think people want to forget about Horace Clark.
1: Do you know
0: Yankees
1: that
0: weren't so good then. If you know, you know.
1: Yeah, but it's part of their history. Do you know how small that sounded?
0: George Steinbrenner.
1: Do you know how that sounded ridiculously small? That sounded like what should happen when you close, I don't know. Give me the name of a stadium.
0: I don't know. The old Cleveland Stadium.
1: Yeah.
0: Bob Hope came out and saying thanks for the memories.
1: Okay.
0: I don't think Bob Hope had many memories as he was singing thanks for the memories. That's got to be on YouTube somewhere. It was the ultimate disaster. His wife is out there trying to help him turn the pages.
1: Oh, no.
0: He's losing his place. I mean, it was the audio was terrible as far as what was going through the stadium.
1: May I say it? Kind of fitting for that stadium and that team's history.
0: Yeah, I think so.
1: If you really think about it.
0: Bob Hope is from, or was, he's no longer with us, from Cleveland.
1: Yeah, but it's more appropriate than what I just heard about Yankee Stadium. Yeah. Where'd they get that guy from?
0: That was from something called the Decades Television Network.
1: They wake him up out of it. Oh, what was it called?
0: The Decades Television Network.
1: What was that? Was that one of those public stations where Uncle Floyd was on?
0: I defer to Matt Egger. He pulls the sound for today in baseball history. He will be able to better tell you than I.
1: What was Uncle Floyd on? Do you remember the Uncle Floyd show?
0: I don't remember.
1: That was a public broadcasting-y type. That was guys in their basement. That was Wayne's World. That sounded like Wayne's World TV.
25: That was Bill Curtis, but you might recognize
0: NPR. Yeah.
1: Oh, my God.
25: You'd recognize that.
0: So we had Marty Sullivan. I told you, he was sometimes he would have to sit at the news desk and give you updates in a suit and tie. Then other times, he was super host.
1: Uh-huh.
0: He had a Superman costume on with a red nose.
1: Hey, you want to know
0: why? Kids, we got great movies for you.
1: Low budget, man. You guys are wearing many hats around here.
0: Yeah, every local station in whatever city it was, probably a UHF station, had that guy.
1: Yes. But again, we don't have money to throw around like the big networks.
0: We had Lynn Sheldon, better known as Barnaby. And I'm telling you, that guy was hammered when he was doing Barnaby.
1: Okay. What was Barnaby, a character?
0: He was originally Barnaby the elf, and then he just became this, you know, grandfatherly, avuncular figure.
26: Oh. And he would say, I'm Barnaby, and I love you.
27: Hell yes.
0: I'm telling you, he was tanked.
1: Don't forget, kids, Barnaby
26: loves you. I used to be a big-time television personality, and now I'm speaking to kids out there wearing a straw hat.
0: Yeah, he wasn't very happy at the end, I don't think. Anyway, the point is, everybody understands what we're talking about. Can one man really make that much of a difference for the Falcons? We'll try to work through it when we come back. On Cellini and Domino, The Fan 680, 93.7 FM, and for free, The Fan app.
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0: You know, the security business can be fickle. 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They have been in business for 31 years, protecting homes all around Metro Atlanta, including mine for the last 10 plus years. Homes and businesses, the number is up to about 15,000 now because they have family working for them, and they understand that treating you like family is of the utmost importance. In other words, accessibility is key. 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When you call that number, 678-GET-LOUD, and you're going to call a security company because you're not happy about what is going on in the house, right? So one ring, 2.5 rings tops, and a real person's going to answer to help you with whatever the situation may be. 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If Loud Security has the ring cam, they're going to let you know somebody is stealing the package. They also have something called a virtual guard. Hey, get out of there. 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If they're trying to break the window, they're going to let you know. A leak somewhere in the house or even in the front of the house, like us when our sprinkler system went kaflooey, they let us know and it saved us a lot of water damage, carbon monoxide detection, fire smoke detection, all there when you call 678-GET-LOUD. And when you call that number and you mention my name, Nick Cellini, you're going to get 3 months of free monitoring. So what are you waiting for? Do what everybody is doing and get loud today.
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1: 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They've grown as the community's grown, no doubt about that. But what they haven't forgotten is the idea that there was only one goal when you buy a car. Did I get the best car for my money? Did I get more car for my money? Marietta Toyota is making sure that those things happen.
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9: 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The NL East champion Braves getting ready for the playoffs now. An off day today, then a three-game set with the Reds starts tomorrow. Kincaid and Chernoff will talk with Alex Anthopoulos coming up this afternoon at 4 o'clock. Meantime, Falcons getting set for a primetime game. Next up for them, a road trip to Lambeau Field to take on the Green Bay Packers on Thursday night. Still no word on who the Falcons quarterback will be. More NFL tonight. The Rams host the Giants. That game out in Inglewood. We are your home of the Braves. 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
10: 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You got the world-famous crossover in about 20 minutes or so from now, and boy, do we have a lot of things to discuss, including the Falcons. Going to be a Green Bay short week, 8:20 kickoff on Thursday night. Over the weekend, Ian Rappaport and Adam Schefter, both from ESPN, did report that Michael Penix could go in the game. Kevin Stefanski addressed the media at noon. He was noncommittal on a bunch of things, although he did say, Chris, he had an idea of what the Falcons are going to do with the quarterback position, but he wanted to wait until talking to the team first before letting it be known to the media.
11: I had an idea. It was about this purple dinosaur that I thought could really, you know, kids, I think, would gravitate towards him. We all have ideas.
10: Except you called it Bernie, the dinosaur.
11: Yeah, they missed out on it.
10: They changed the vowel, next thing you know.
11: I missed out on it. It was 12 o'clock in the afternoon. He hadn't talked to the parties that he had to. He wanted to address the team. The team has earned that right. 16 points in an 0-2 start. I don't know what the team has earned. Let's stop this nonsense of, you know, we have a way to do things around here. I'm going to play a cut from Kevin Stefanski coming up in a drive. And I'm not piling on. I'm not angry anymore. I told you. If I get angry, it's shame on me. They are what they are. We'll find out if they can get any better. There are signs that say this is really bad. There are signs. It's two games in. Could it improve? Sure.
10: And my question is, will Michael Penix make that big of a difference right now? He's going to be rusty. And the offensive line around him isn't playing well at times. I just don't know how much of a difference a rusty Michael Penix at this point is going to make.
11: If you thought they were not going to be a good team, they could be worse than that. Now, look, there are people who tell you, okay, cool, we're tanking. All right, then we'll set an unprecedented mark. The league will come after us and

0: three first-round draft picks.
1: Chris, I'm going to say this.
0: We might as well, because, again, if there's anything that's going to blow up in our face, it's going to be the idea that we just don't even do this right.
1: If they continue to play this bad and they are tanking, let's say by, I don't know, the ninth game, the 10th game, they're 2-8, we're going to devote 7 minutes to them on a Monday, and that's it.
0: Well, they've already,
1: that's all they're worth.
0: They've already ruined what could have been a little commerce for people. It just doesn't feel like Sunday afternoons to go out.
1: 35,000 to 40,000 there yesterday.
0: I mean bars and restaurants.
1: Well, yeah, that's the unfortunate thing.
0: You've murdered businesses.
1: That's the terrible thing. No one's going to care, and they're dumb. You hit the nail right on the head. They're dumb across the board. They can't get out of their own way. I mean, introducing the offense yesterday, knowing that Cooper Rush is going to be the starter, what did you think was going to happen? Introduce the defense, man.
0: Well, I'm also going to let you hear this. It's a very short clip from Stefanski that will couple up with this morning when he said, you know, I have an idea about it, but I have to. Well, then the players are going to speak later today. So instead of you, the head coach, being out in front making the announcement like an adult, you're going to let the players talk about what was said to them in whatever meeting, the secret of NIM meeting that you had to have with the players to make sure that everybody was on the same page.
1: All right, let's waste no further time and let's buckle up.
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0: Man, I sure would like to get involved in this NFL thing that everybody tells me about, where everything leans towards the benefit of the offense. 16 offensive points and a 0-2 start, and I looked at week 5, the Ravens and the Falcons. It says right here, October 11th, 8:20 p.m. Monday night, it's Bills-Rams. You can't have that game. They protect that Monday night game. Could you have something else? Wouldn't it be the biggest kick in the you-know-whats is if the New Orleans Saints against the Minnesota Vikings actually take your place at night? Look, there's not a lot
1: of
0: great games.
1: The ultimate kick in the stomach, below the stomach a little bit.
0: Yeah,
1: I don't know. Is what I'm saying.
0: 49ers Seahawks, maybe that's the game. But there's no reason to believe if the Falcons were 0-3, they don't immediately say, Sunday Night Football, we are not in the Falcons business. We're in it today. We might not be in it Friday morning. I would imagine it wouldn't take much of a meeting at the NBC big office in New York City to go, hey, everybody, I don't even need you coming in. We're not doing the Falcons.
1: The deadline is 8 days from now. If they lose on Thursday, I don't think it's going to take until the 29th. You're right, Chris.
0: All right, let's run through a couple of things, as we like to say. Aaron Rodgers, was he being passive-aggressive? Was he being aggressive, or was he just being Aaron Rodgers?
3: In a game like today where there wasn't a lot of flow to it, we need to be better, and it starts with me at, like, making sure Mike knows what's working, what's not working, our coaches know, and so we can call stuff that we feel like has a better chance.
0: Because we all know Mike isn't smart enough to figure this out by himself.
1: Yeah, I've said this before when I played for him in Green Bay. So again, another nail in the Falcons' coffin. They only score 3 against a defense that allowed 59 last week, and they lose to a team that got destroyed by the Patriots in a game that wasn't that close, 20-3.
0: That is correct. So other than that,
1: other than that, how was the play, Mrs. Lincoln?
0: Not all 0-2s are created equally, and we just proved it by giving those extra nuggets of information. Never has a team defensively made that jump from week 1 to week 2. It's a 56-point difference.
1: Not only that, you're going to have another defensive player of the week in the NFC representing the defense that gave up 59 last week.
0: Look, I'm not laughing at it because everybody in this industry, when you work with somebody, every once in a while blanks out. Let's just say that Jim Nantz and J.J. Watt, they still might be working out a couple of kinks, including Jim Nantz being interested in anything J.J. Watt says.
4: He talked to us about how emotional he got after that first win, getting the game ball from Aaron Rodgers, and just how special it was. He got the game ball, too, in the locker room from Aaron Rodgers after quite a moment was captured. What?
0: Yeah, that's not an edit,
1: it's like
0: by the way.
1: Buck Ballou's in the booth.
0: Yeah, that is not an edit.
1: Now, here I have an explanation for this, or at least a theory. A lot of times the producer gets in your ear and starts chattering. Maybe that happened to Jim Nantz. Maybe he really didn't hear, literally didn't hear what J.J. Watt was saying.
0: Or maybe he literally wasn't
1: listening. And I got to tell you something. If that was the case, Jim Nantz probably behind the scenes ripped somebody a new one. You made me look bad. And now it's all over awful announcing and all over social media. Because you had to talk in my ear, didn't you?
0: I got a couple of coaching things that are actually being circulated around college football. We'll get to that in a couple of seconds. Let me do this, though, because Tom Brady, he dropped an S-bomb when it looked like Jaden Daniels dislocated his elbow.
1: Well, he dropped one, all right.
0: Yeah, but he also had this one, which I think is flying under the radar, which I think is actually a better call than the S-bomb that he dropped watching the replay of Jaden Daniels dislocate his elbow.
5: 220 yards, 24-29 on a second and long here. Rifles one, CD Lamb.
6: Absolute piss missile up the sideline. Samer still stinking in cover two. And CD settles in that hole. Martin can't get over
0: it. Hell of a throw, but he called
6: time.
0: It a piss missile. I had not heard it put that way.
6: A little bit of a high
0: live broadcast behind the scenes at a bar.
1: That's a urine missile.
0: Never heard it called that. And again, I think the S-bomb is taking, quite honestly, front and center, but I think that call.
1: I like how he said, excuse me, right after he dropped the S-bomb.
0: Nobody's excusing you because nobody has to. And when they asked him, do you want to see it again? He was basically like, I've seen it. Like a lot of other people. If you don't like to see things moving in directions on people's bodies, you don't want to watch that one again.
1: An arm is not supposed to bend that way, Chris.
0: No. And you want to know how the fates can change, like literally for a player, but certainly for a team. Here's the Alex Bregman. If you want to hear, now I've never heard, listen to the announcer. This is the opposite of piss
1: missile. In the on-deck circle, he gets nailed in the face by a foul ball.
0: Yeah. But this is the exact opposite of an S-bomb and a piss missile. Listen to this.
7: Ooh, jeepers.
1: Wow. Sound like Rocky punching the meat.
7: Bloody nose.
1: Not more than that.
0: That was a jeepers. I've not heard jeepers said by another adult in a very long time.
1: He posted a picture on Instagram, his eyes swollen shut.
0: Well, he's this close to being Tony Conigliaro.
1: He looks, well, that and he looks like Rocky Balboa in Rocky II when he's trying to cut the commercials and he's got the fake black eye and, you know. Fake swollen nose on his face.
0: He's got a meat flap.
7: It makes me smell like a jungle rat.
0: He's got a meat flap. He's got a slit for an eye.
1: Yep.
0: So it's swollen, and I have no idea if he's going to be okay or not. Thank God it looks like, or it sounds like it was below the eye. It did not hit anything that you'd worry about vision. But we'll find out if he's going to be available to play sooner instead of later. Bill Belichick, because, again, Bill is just Bill. You don't have to be engaging. But you know the deal. The deal is, and these might be dumb, going into halftime, coming out of halftime. They might truly be dumb. I don't think
1: they're
0: necessary.
1: But be professional about it.
0: Well, you know what's coming. This wasn't thrust upon you. Let's just see how Bill's handling the world of, I don't know, eventually end up losing another college football game.
8: Talked a lot yesterday about how much cleaner this version of your team has played than others. What have you seen so far with the penalties?
9: Too many, yeah. Too many.
8: Is there anything else you think that this group needs to clean up?
9: Sorry?
8: Is there anything else this group needs to clean up?
9: Just got to keep executing better. Too many penalties.
8: Thank you.
0: All right. He went on to lose. She said thank you. They went on and on and on
1: I'm sorry. Say again.
0: They went on and on and on and on in a booth saying,
1: I can barely hear you.
0: She's now in the fraternity of people that Bill has done this to. Whatever. That's not a real thing. But they went out of their way to tell you how great he is the day before a game. Ah, we sat down. This is what they said on air. It was mesmerizing. For 1 hour, he told us about the history of football. Okay. No one cares. Because this is the version of Bill Belichick that matters. And by the way, he did end up losing that game.
1: Did you know that Jim Thorpe played for the Canton Bulldogs in the first NFL team?
0: Yes, we'd like
1: now,
0: to
1: how
0: say.
1: Does that help me now?
0: Yeah, thank you. Thank you. Well, you know what? He's a sweetheart of a fella when you catch
1: him. No, he's
0: him.
1: Not.
0: When the light hits him just right.
1: I was around the guy for 4 years. No, he's not.
0: As the man said, you can't always count on that light. All right. This happened pregame. Let's just say Colorado, the Buffaloes. You know, they were making sport of where it was they were playing on Saturday before anything actually happened in the game.
10: Bring your own juice! Gotta have it! This place f***ing sucks! Sounds at the f***ing library! Football!
1: They're waiting to go on the field at Northwestern in their temporary stadium.
0: That's a lot of tough guy nonsense going on there. It's a library. This place sucks and blah, blah, blah, blah, blah. Another F-bomb afterwards.
1: You lost 41-7.
0: Yeah. So here's what Deion had to say, because let's just say the jocularity seemed to have carried to after the game after they lost.
11: You know, you did see a couple guys that I just got on, because I don't understand how you can have joy in a loss, especially when I'm upset and I'm walking right behind you. I don't understand that. I can't never understand that, because I want to win every darn thing. And I can't understand how in the world do you find joy, or you could find a laughing manner when I'm right behind you walking in. I don't understand that. And I addressed it. And I'm going to put my foot in it, not on it.
0: I'm going to put my foot in it. That's nice. Do you know who created this? You. Because I saw from day one, you had one of your sons doing videos of practices. Guys were mugging for cameras day one of practice when you got there. Now what do you want to do? With all due respect, the horse isn't a mile down the road.
1: You created this monster.
0: It's not. The horse has crossed state lines. Now you're going to try to reel it in. Well, you didn't know enough about your team that they're standing in a makeshift tunnel and they're playing to the mugs that are above them, bidding on them, not caring what it is they said. Get your ass kicked, and now you got guys off after the game having a good time with it, not understanding what it was. So with all due respect, Dion, I like the message. I'm going to put my foot in it, not on it. I believe it's probably too late. So did you hear the two pieces of coaching news? Do you believe there's a chance that Florida State's really looking at Jimbo Fisher to come back to be their next
1: head
0: coach?
1: Sure, why not?
0: Okay. Do you know that when he was there for ACC Network last year, he got a nice ovation?
1: Right.
0: He got teary-eyed. It's nice to come home. Blah, blah, blah. Okay. It sounds like they might be willing to forgive him going to Texas A&M. Do they also have to pay him less money?
1: Yes.
0: Okay. Okay.
1: He's got a lot of money.
0: I'm just wondering.
1: In the bank right now.
0: I want to coach again.
1: I'm going to come back out of the goodness of my heart to restore this university
0: right.
1: and greatness.
0: I made,
1: salary, money doesn't matter to me.
0: I made a mistake. I love this one. I made a mistake. I should never have been lured in by all that money.
1: You're going to ride in with Chief Osceola on the horse, plant the spear.
0: So that's
1: what
0: one.
1: I heard is going to happen.
0: That's one. Did you hear the other one that's going on there? There's allegedly a conversation where Brian Kelly is trying to maneuver to get himself to go to Rutgers.
12: Hey, I'm a part of the family in New Jersey.
0: I actually have actual audio of Brian Kelly. I know if you know this, you sometimes, like you do, you practice in a mirror, you practice in a shower, and you practice in a car.
1: Correct.
0: I've got audio. Once this Brian Kelly Rutgers thing came out, here's Brian Kelly getting prepared for his opening press conference.
12: We are a family. And even in this f***ed up day and age, that means something.
13: Gabagool. Over here.
12: Lay a hand on him. You know an answer to me. If you can quote the rules, you can f***ing obey them. You hear me? It says with pulp.
14: You like it with pulp?
12: Not this much. I like the one that says some pulp. What the f*** was that for?
13: You know.
12: Those who want respect, give respect. All due respect. You got no f***ing idea what it's like to be number one.
0: He's practicing hard, man. He wants
12: to get back in the dunk. Boys will be boys.
0: Boys will be boys. Do we have another Brian Kelly? Let's just hear a little bit more from Brian.
1: We're on a roll. Why not? Why stop now?
0: To take the head coaching job at the State University in New Jersey.
12: Someday soon, you're going to have families of your own. And if you're lucky, you'll remember the little moments like this. And we're good.
0: That's his first team meeting. He's working on his first team meeting. He's telling the boys.
12: Hey, give the boys a sandwich, all right?
0: All right. I just want you to hear this. This is Kevin Stefanski. I did edit it, but he only had like a 5-minute press conference yesterday. I want you to hear this, and I want you to listen to the two words that start with R. I believe they start with R, both of them. I got a question for Kevin Stefanski, because how long has he been around here?
1: Not all that long.
0: Okay. Has there been, let's just call it, any successes that we know about or have seen?
1: Well, no. He hasn't won a game yet.
0: Okay. So you're sure?
1: Positive.
0: Okay. So maybe he knows something we don't when it comes to these two R words. Or maybe he just went to a post-game press conference and tried selling me a bill of goods.
15: We got great resolve. We got great resilience in that locker room.
0: Okay. How would you know? What have you resolved from and what have you resilienced from?
1: Coach, it looks like you're trending in the wrong direction.
0: I'm seriously asking.
1: Based on what we saw.
15: We got great resolve. We got great resilience in that locker room.
0: How do you know that, Coach? What are we basing that on? Because your great resolve that could have showed up this past week.
1: That's Coach speak, right at its finest.
0: Okay. No,
1: just saying things.
0: He's not earned that. He ain't been here long enough, and everything we've seen has been the opposite of that. You show no resolve. You show no resilience.
1: I know I shouldn't have barbecued that steak for him.
0: Oh, now you're telling me you did barbecue that steak for him. You've changed your tune.
1: I mean, Josh shouldn't have barbecued that steak.
0: I found out, by the way, I asked about Arthur and Josh being on the field. It sounds like they made it to the field, but they left with a minute left.
1: Gotcha.
0: So once again, even they gave up.
1: So like
0: and
1: everybody
0: they booed
1: else,
0: on the way out.
1: Like,
0: they booed everybody.
1: Like everybody
0: Arthur
1: else.
0: And Josh.
1: They were long gone before the game
0: I
1: ended.
0: I know, we got to go. I just want you to, where does he get off talking about what he knows about
1: again,
0: this team
1: you,
0: when it comes to resolve?
1: You fall on phrases as a coach. I mean, you've got crutches. I mean, that's your crutch. He's probably said that a billion times over the years. Probably. I don't know. Ask Matt Ryan. He hired the guy. Ask Ian Cunningham. They're the one that chose, the ones that chose Tua as well.
0: Resolve and resiliency. I don't think we've seen any of that.
1: I'll say this. I believe It's the one thing that people are getting wrong about Arthur Blank. We'll talk about that to address and begin the world-famous crossover when we return to wrap up a Monday afternoon. 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
18: Oklahoma 14, New Mexico 6. Really, Sooners? In that I'm a sports talk host, specifically college football, I really should have more, and it's difficult to get past the starkness of, wow, OU's offense is wretched, but I'm a pro, and unless I identify the issues for Brent Venables, it clearly will not improve. Unfortunately for Sooner Planet, there are so many problems on that side of the ball, I had to filter out all but the most critical and still have four. As always, starts with QB, and regarding John Mateer, he's been horribly inaccurate this season. Ben Arbuckle, the OC, he can go, and I think he will, mostly because he got full control of the offense and got to handpick all the players, including his own QB, and this is the result. Reason three, offensive line play has been horrid, which gives us the resulting reason four, OU has no running game of any sort. How about a bonus reason? The approaching schedule. Georgia this Saturday, at the State Fair for Texas the next week, and then seven more SEC games. Season is over in Norman. Just the details to watch play out.
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1: Hey, it's Nick Cellini here with Tom, the Honest Car Guy. Heard his advertisements, if you will, his commercials on 680 The Fan. I've got a 17-year-old son who was looking for a car. So my wife, she's the brains of the operation, reached out to Tom. And Tom, you take the ball and run with it.
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5: 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Nobody beats a Hayes deal. Nobody. For the seventh time in the last nine seasons, the Braves have won the NL East. Today's an off day. Then they finish up the regular season with three games at home with the Reds and a three-game set in Florida against the Marlins. Meantime, Falcons have not made their quarterback plans clear for their next game. It's just 3 days away. They play the Packers Thursday night. There's the NFL tonight as the Rams host the Giants at SoFi. And injury news, Commanders QB Jaden Daniels has a dislocated elbow. He's going to miss time. So will Caleb Williams of the Bears. He's got a bad hamstring. Where you're home with the Braves. 680 The Fan at 93.7 FM.
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28: 159, Cellini and Domino. Kincaid and Chernoff, they're out on the road again at the Brass Tap right around the corner where everybody's a somebody on Terrell Mill. Getting you ready for an exciting afternoon. David Pollack will talk some college football with the fellas at 3:30. Alex Anthopoulos, the GM and president of the Braves, at 4 o'clock as they celebrate another division title. Gentlemen, how are we?
29: Going to be a big day, and the people have found the Brass Tap for lunch, and then it's going to be a big spot for like happy hour and hanging out this afternoon. Look forward to seeing everybody.
28: Going to be a lot of fun. Is Chernoff there, or is he?
29: I am here.
28: I just want to make sure.
29: I am locked and loaded, gentlemen.
28: Accounted for.
29: I am 100% here. If we're taking roll, I am present.
28: All right, good. So the one thing I wanted to say about Arthur Blank, people are saying, he doesn't care. He's making his money. Billionaires have egos. He wants to win. And this is tearing him up inside. I don't care how much money you have. With all of the money that you have, you want all of the toys. And it kills him that his buddy Kraft has all those Super Bowls, and he doesn't have any.
30: Let me just clear that up again.
28: He lost the one to him.
29: So. Well, no, there's 100% difference in, like, this is, they have the money. Once you buy an NFL team, you can't make more that it's going to make a substantial difference in your life. This is all an ego legacy play. When you buy something in sports, it's the ego of, to your point, Nick, I want to get one up on the other 31 people who have this same commonality with me. It's the reason why they outdo each other with super yachts, because at some point, there's only so many toys, and this is one of the toys that a very few exclusive can own. So don't get this twisted. Arthur, by the way, spends every dollar he can. He doesn't spend it wisely. He doesn't hire wisely, but it kills him that his franchise is an epic disaster.
31: When I hear Chris talk, and Chris, you've talked about it, that the amount of money that they spent to do like a study on the franchise, I don't know exactly what you're speaking of, but I've heard you make that reference. I wonder why he didn't spend that money to study the organizations that are the ones that he should want to be more like. If you want to be like them, do things like them. And I can tell you that what I've seen just in the 5 weeks since I've been home here, it's nothing like what I would see the best organizations in football do and how they handle their business. And that surprises
0: me. Well, you've been away for a while, as the kids
28: Sportology
0: like to say.
28: Was the consulting firm that they brought in. And everything they said is what everybody here on the station was saying like the 6 months prior to that.
29: Yeah, it's all common sense.
0: And yeah, my point is, if Arthur wants a refresher, if he wants to break out their paperwork and he needs a little bit of, hey, do you want to hear what else is going on with your organization? You haven't really fixed much. Your press conferences still stink. Your play on the field still stinks. Your crowd base, your fan base is getting diminished. To ask people to re-up again next year, it looks like you're about to make it more difficult. Their only saving grace will be if they get the first, second, or third pick and they're going to rally around the idea that we just picked your quarterback of the future, maybe they could hold on to the sinking ship. Relatively speaking, in the NFL, as I read everybody's, you know, like on ESPN and The Athletic, You go to NFL, you click on it, and there's a sidebar of all the stories. It wasn't about our game. It was about Drake London yelling at a fan. That was literally the mention of the Falcons when you do the sidebar thing. And I go, that's how irrelevant we are when it comes to the actual games themselves.
29: But add this. They are, through two games, the most boring, unwatchable. They're, like, being bad's one thing, right? I've watched bad Falcon football for generations. But there was something about bad, like, hey, they ran a run and shoot, and they could score 30 a game, and they had Andre, and they had Dion, and like, okay, well, I can live with it. But to be bad and unwatchable, that's a combination that, like, I don't care if they get the first, second, or third pick in the draft. That will not carry the day for a lot of people who, if they go 3-14, will turn this the F off. And you saw yesterday, the boos are great. That means that there's still people who care. But those are your hardcores, right? Those people will start becoming less invested for the monetary and emotional and time that they've got a potential tragic situation on their hands.
0: You played a team that got boat raced at a 259 points. They flipped it around in 1 week. I have not
28: consulted. And you'll have another defensive player of the week.
0: Yeah, but I have not consulted the Elias Sports Bureau. But my guess is nobody has had a defensive turnaround where the difference in points from week one to week two was ever this big. And they will have defensive player of the week going against them.
28: For the second consecutive week, someone will celebrate at the Falcons' expense.
29: That is 100% true. I think, Chris, I saw earlier today, I'm stealing it from NFL Network, I think it's the biggest turnaround defensively in a week, and I think it's also the biggest turnaround Bears. Offensively for the Bears, which is just strange.
0: But again, we played a team that gave up 59, and we couldn't get to the red zone. That's eight quarters in a row. That's only happened four times since the early 70s. And then you get into, like, the minutia. Missed another kick. You put your rookie quarterback, who you said was not prepared to play in the NFL, into a game when his team was on the four-yard line, asking him to do what? I don't know, not be worse? Not be worse than the guy who's the worst quarterback in
28: the
0: NFL.
28: How could you throw him into that situation? Why would you bring back out Cooper Rush after that throw late in the first half?
29: Well, two things. They tried to hold on to the rope with Cooper as long as they could. That crowd was pitchforking it and screaming. And I think Stefanski at that point was like, all right, everybody, you want to see it? Here you go. We'll show it to you.
28: But you're reacting then to the crowd. If you are smart, you see how he can't throw the ball 35 yards downfield. And if you're going to go with an undrafted rookie, and I agree, he's not ready yet. So why put him in that situation?
29: Not on the 4 yard line. That was almost, I almost looked at that and I'm sure I'm incorrect, but I'm going to still say it. I guarantee I'm incorrect because they would never do an FU to the fans.
28: No,
29: but it certainly seemed sort of like, okay, you want to see this guy? You're begging to see this guy? He's not ready. I'm going to show you he's not ready.
28: But and he clearly showed he is not ready.
29: It was anybody but Cooper at that point.
28: Yes, absolutely.
29: So at that point, it could have been Domino putting a uniform on like Adam Sandler.
28: But Chris would have handed off and done the smart thing. So,
0: well, there was a moment, and I don't do this very often. There was a moment when he couldn't get out of the way, Cooper Rush, and I did tweet, at 63 years old, I could have done exactly, and I don't play that card, but I could have done what he did because my escapability is no worse than his, as evidenced by what it is we saw on a football field 2 weeks in a row.
29: I've shared my thoughts on what an awful idea the Tua signing was, considering you were waiting on Penix to get healthy. But okay, so let's move that aside. I find it hard to believe that Cooper Rush, of all living human beings, was the best option for a quarterback to come in right before camp. Forgive me for not scouring the waiver wire or not seeing who could have been traded at those points.
0: July 29th, Matt, he's sitting on his couch and he became our starting quarterback, not 1 but 2 weeks.
29: You can't make this up, though. That's what the part of this with this franchise is. Just when you think it's like, oh, that can't happen, it keeps happening in different sort of weird ways that never seems to stop.
0: All right, tell me if this is a fair analogy, but first let me say this. This concept of what it is you do going forward. Did you hear what Kevin Stefanski said at 12 o'clock today? 12 o'clock.
29: I read the comments. Okay.
0: So you know the gist of it. He needs to talk to the team, you know, before I tell you guys. Well, it's 12 o'clock. If that's a phone call that you have to make to tell Michael Penix, Michael, I'm about to announce you're going to start. For him to rally around and hide behind, I need to talk to the team. You guys know how professional we are around here. That's ridiculous. The analogy is, the reason I'm not yelling about any of this, this is like actually trying to talk to a dumb person and then getting angry that they're dumb. Not stupid, which is an inability or an inability to want to be smarter.
29: Yeah.
0: Legitimately dumb. You can't yell at dumb people about how dumb they are. That's why I'm not yelling today.
28: Well, I piled on earlier. Go ahead, Matt. I'm sorry.
29: Or could it be, guys, that
31: he has to still wait to get the
8: all clear.
31: No, I'm okay. I'm willing to give it a run on Thursday night.
8: I mean, we're left to guess at all this.
31: That, I mean, because Michael Penix has left us to that point that we have to at least have that speculation.
0: John, yes? That means today when the players speak, you'll get the information of who the starting quarterback, unless they're told to wink, wink, play coy, not from the head coach, which is who you're supposed to get it from, because he's not doing another press conference today.
31: Oh, I agree. I agree with you. It doesn't make sense. That's why I say Arthur Blank can do all the studies he wants. This organization doesn't do things like the competent organizations do.
8: Here's the big picture now, and we're not going to do this in week two because, God, what a sorry, sorry life we have to live. But when the quarterback stuff ramps up with this team, then we start to see that they're going to have a top three pick, whatever it's going to be. All that's great, and I'm not poo-pooing that talk, because hope is awesome. And God knows I'm a Falcon fan, and I want hope. But unless I know that Kevin Stefanski and Tommy Rees and Alex Van Pelt know what they're doing, it's not going to matter. And I'm not saying they do or don't know what they're doing, but I've heard enough out of Cleveland from people that are like, just be careful.
28: His track record with young quarterbacks is not good.
8: Quarterback development is a big thing that I'm not annoyed. The talent of whoever comes in matters, but the NFL is built on, can you develop them? And I have no idea. Like, you watch what Kevin O'Connell does in Minnesota.
31: He's brilliant.
8: You see what Matt LaFleur can do in Green Bay, and we know what Sean McVay can do in L.A. The obvious ones are the obvious ones. For the rest of us, it's a hope and a prayer.
0: You also took out your starters like you were winning as a top 20 program playing against a directional school. It's hard to get beat up the way they got beat up.
28: In the NFL, that's not supposed to happen.
0: And the fact that the Bears did it to Carolina, and Carolina not only comes out with a win, but they dominate in a win, will tell you that's that moment. And I put it on Twitter when Drake London is talking to Bijan Robinson. That is just, it's so telling. I don't even care what they were talking about, but that is two defeated guys. And Drake London decided he was going to actually show it out with a fan at the end of the day, and that becomes a thing where Kevin Stefanski has to address it.
28: Yeah,
0: that's the number one story.
28: He talked about it today. So think about this with Drake and Bijan together, combined. They've gone through two GMs, three head coaches, three offensive coordinators, seven quarterbacks, no winning records, no playoff appearances.
31: I'm glad you spent all that capital. What is, you guys have all been around teams and seen NFL teams for a long, long time. When is the earliest you've ever seen a team say, okay, that's it, like, we're done? Like, we're, because there were NFL talking heads this morning while you guys were on the air on some of these conversation shows, thinking that the Falcons are like one more loss, two more losses from being totally off the rails for the season.
8: Oh, no, they're not wrong.
31: Yeah. I can't believe that if professionals like these guys are going
8: to
31: do that.
8: Add to this, and here's the deal. They have three straight primetime games. God forbid they get blown out in one or more of these games. And when a 1 o'clock game, when you kind of take notice of the score and you're red zoning it and you're seeing the bad highlights, that's one thing. When the Falcons on Thursday night have everybody watching, and then on Sunday night with the Ravens playing, or the Monday night game with the Saints, and then the Sunday night with the Ravens, when everybody's like, okay, this is the only game. If you poo down your leg the way you did yesterday, or the way you have offensively for 2 weeks, I don't know what the noise
28: there
8: will sound like.
28: There might not be a Sunday night game. They may flex that out. They have until the 29th to make
31: how
28: that decision.
31: They do. Yeah,
28: That would be typical Falcons, right?
31: New this year, right? This is the new rule, right?
0: I looked at week five.
8: Oh,
9: dump that.
8: Yes. I mean, really?
28: Domino said a kick to the Johnson.
0: So the Bills and the Rams are Monday. They don't get to touch Monday night, but they get to touch the rest of it. So we'll find out.
8: That's amazing.
0: But here's the other thing, guys. Is there anybody? So the easiest question to answer, and this is not a pile on, and this is not sports talk radio. Is there anybody in the NFL that has a worse situation than the Atlanta Falcons, yes or no?
8: Only the Dolphins are in the same category with us.
28: That's it.
0: But nobody has a worse situation.
31: No, it's worse.
8: Those are the two bottom of, like, there's no future for either one of them.
0: And
8: right
0: remember,
8: now,
0: the NFL says, if you're bad, we're going to give you a chance. We're going to let you pick in reverse, and we're going to keep the salary cap the same for everybody. So you're not supposed to be this bad for this long, although it's happened to other teams. But we're living in the middle of it, where I just said, 8 years in a row without the postseason, regime changes, and nobody in the NFL has got it worse than us right now.
8: Do you guys, and I'm not, I promise you, this isn't like, hey, Matt knows, because I'm wrong about all kinds of stuff. You remember the Mondays we would go with the four of us? Thank you, Pat. And we'd go round and round. Every Arthur Smith this, and Raheem Morris, and I looked at you three with Chuck there and said, guys, this is great. We're going to do it again. And we're going to do it again.
29: And until we figure out what's wrong up top, all of this is rinse and repeat. And I'm going to hope this isn't the same, but I'm going to be very clear about this. None of us, as much of the way of bouquets were thrown at Matt Ryan, if we know what the hell, if he knows what he's doing, because he was in charge of the hiring, he wasn't prepared for it, he wasn't prepped for it, so we're on a hope and a prayer, because we like Matt, that he knows exactly what he was doing, but we have no clue if it's going
28: to
29: work.
28: Well, to your point, Ian Cunningham, all I know is they chose Tua. They knew what the Michael Penix situation was, and they chose Tua. So right there, I'm not really sure. That doesn't exactly give anybody a boost of confidence when it comes to the Falcons.
0: It's only 2 weeks, and I'm not telling you the GM is supposed to speak. It's not his team.
29: No, not during the season.
0: Hold on.
29: Yeah.
0: But then Matt Ryan, does Matt Ryan have to look at his wife and ask, or his golf buddies, like whoever it might be, people that he knows in the NFL, at what point does Matt Ryan actually, I'm real, if they're 0-4, do you have to get Matt Ryan out in front of any of this? Because
29: do you remember the letters?
0: I'm asking.
29: Didn't Arthur Blank put letters in the paper before? I remember he used to do that.
0: The apology letters.
29: To me, the only reason I wouldn't.
1: It's not a crapshoot.
29: I don't need to make Matt the sacrificial lamb during the season.
0: Are you
29: going to
0: ask him, Matt? Are you going to ask him to play the Kevin Bacon role? Stay calm, all is well, and then he gets run over by everybody.
28: Josh, get out there and say something.
29: Yeah, I would.
28: Anything.
29: I would be radio silent during the season because that's the rule we have of, like, Kevin's going to talk. Now, here's the problem that people are going to have with Kevin. There's going
28: to
29: be a lot of
28: problems. He has to start talking, by the way. No,
29: but here's the
28: that's
29: problem
28: not going to happen. He's not going to give you anything.
29: I understand that.
28: Also he has to.
29: He's not
28: going to
29: give you anger. Kevin doesn't give anger.
28: Nope.
29: Kevin in Cleveland, Kevin is chill. Kevin is, he is very cerebral. And when the fan in Section 137 is MFing them to the point where Drake London screaming back, and the head coach is so chill, that's going to drive everybody insane.
31: And I'm going to tell you, chill doesn't mean cerebral to me. Your actions on Sunday afternoons show me how cerebral you are. Your actions during the week show me how cerebral you are. Right now, this is off to a very bad start.
29: No, but John, people want to see, to do the show sometimes. The show is knock a ball.
31: Yeah, I don't want to see. I don't need
29: people love that.
31: No, I don't need
29: that. You don't need it,
31: but I need more communication. I need more understanding.
28: He's going to drop Arthur Blank in front of everybody.
29: He's an 85-year-old man. No.
0: Do you know what
29: he can drop Matt Ryan.
0: Do you know what they had an opportunity to do today? Seriously, you know what they had an opportunity to do? It was a Zoom call today. Nobody was going to Flowery Branch. Change the time of his press conference. Start his press conference after practice, after he's spoken to the team about who the quarterback is going to be. You literally had a chance. This is what I go to dumb. This is not stupid. This is dumb. This is not having an ability to think things through. That's dumb. Stupid as you choose not to. Why would they have him speak where he said into a microphone at 12 o'clock, I haven't spoken to the parties involved. 12 o'clock. Why not just make his press conference post-practice
29: today? All right, speaking of stupid, I have something for you. We've all heard the term bad beat many times in our life, correct?
0: Mm-hmm. Yeah, we have an all-timer.
29: I have an all-timer that I was on, by the way.
0: Oh,
29: so I was on
28: were?
29: This. Oh, yeah. This
28: geez.
29: For those who don't know what happened with NC State and Vandy on Saturday, if you were getting NC State plus three or like I had them at plus 3.5, it is literally the worst beat of all time. Hi, my name's Matt, and I had the Wolfpack plus 3.5. And for those who didn't see this, NC State, trying to run the clock out, was going to take a safety. Quarterback fumbles.
28: How?
29: Well,
28: I mean, it was so stupid.
29: Vandy falls on the ball. But all right, still, as bad as that is, that sucks for NC State. For me, it still would have been fine until the referees put a second back on the clock and allowed Vandy to do what, Domino?
0: Kick an extra point.
29: So my bad beat is
28: another
29: historically
28: secret clock
29: bad.
28: Comes into play.
29: Yes, historically bad beat that no, like in the world of bad beats, I challenge anybody to top that.
0: No, this is an all-timer because, Matt, they reviewed to see if it was truly a fumble score, and while they reviewed, there was a magical second on the clock, and in that world, you have to kick
29: Gotta
0: the extra
29: kick
0: point.
29: It.
0: You have to line up and kick.
29: Horrible, now, like that. Oh,
0: let me ask you, is Dave Dorn dead man walking? Because he's not being good to begin with, but when he talked about all the quarterback had to do, that's not enough accountability even in that role, that job at that point.
29: No, you have to have him prepared before that.
0: That's
29: that
0: right.
29: Snap's taken.
31: That's a head coach's.
29: And obviously that wasn't talked about.
0: Not enough. Not in fact.
29: No, not enough. No, he was. He certainly was. All right, I'm going to make people feel better about the Falcons because
28: how?
29: There's a city that had a 10 times worse weekend than we did, and we had a hand in it. The Houston sports community this weekend, I will say, had one of the worst sports weekends, and Atlanta's had some of these in the past, but guys, let's go through this. Friday night, number 13, Houston, the Cougs lost to Texas Tech 28-26. The Braves swept, at that time, first place Houston, right out of first place, and got to celebrate again on their field, again in their clubhouse. And then the Texans put up a whopping 6 points in a 14-point home loss yesterday. So a top 15 football team loses. The first place Astros are not in first anymore, with the winning team celebrating in their clubhouse. And then Houston, the Texans lose by 14. That's as bad as it can get for one weekend.
28: You lose to that defensive juggernaut in the Cincinnati Bengals. Ooh. Well known for their defense.
29: Ooh. Bad weekend. They put up 6 points. Like, that's C.J. Stroud. Remember, this is what we do. Year one, it's like, C.J., he's redefining. It's like, C.J. stinks, and he's getting worse by the year.
28: He did throw for 353 yards.
29: Yeah, great. How'd that work out points-wise? Well,
28: I
29: mean, who cares?
28: I don't know if you can blame him for everything.
29: He's the quarterback. We always give the quarterback all the blame and all the credit. That thing has not been good in Houston for a while.
31: Who's he throwing to, too?
28: Dalton Schultz had 12 catches for 140 yards.
29: Exactly. Sounds like a lot of 8-yard passes to the tight end, which, again, I'm not going to sit here and pretend I watched a lot of that game, but 6 points at home against the Bengals seems hard to do. Not fun.
0: Can I finish up with this? I understand you guys have Alex Anthopoulos at 4.
29: 4 o'clock.
28: David Pollack at 3:30.
0: Oh, okay.
29: Yes.
0: Will you guys decide at some point this week, or say out loud, there are three teams that you could play? The Cubs, by the way, have the tiebreaker over everybody. They would literally have to be the last seed to play the Cubs because
29: and the Phillies have it over the Padres.
0: And do you guys have, as with only a week left, will you say out loud who it is you hope to play?
28: I say you ask him and demand an answer
0: right,
28: today.
0: Right, because I'm wondering if you'll ask him who he'd like to play.
29: I'm definitely, that's all my things to ask him today.
0: You better hope he's drunk. Yeah, you better hope he's really drunk. You better hope he's sitting in the office celebrating.
29: I know he's not going to answer it, but I'm going to still ask it.
0: Yeah, because again, have you guys figured it out? Or like,
29: no, I don't want to play. I want to play the A's.
0: Like, I don't want to play anybody, but like Lizardo. Rosardo, Bregman, all these other stories that are floating around the baseball world, you go, oh, okay, do you really want to anger the baseball gods by actually throwing your chips into whatever?
29: But I'd also add, and I mean this, John was trying to put me on the spot on this last week.
28: I tried to get into this.
29: Baseball's like, if you said in a playoff game in the NFL, the Falcons were either going to play the Rams or the Eagles, I could give you some like real analysis. Three-game baseball series, there is no comparable analysis because it is a stupid three-game series where one thing, Chris Sale loses 2-1 in game one. Tell me what you think of the rest of the series.
0: And Jesus Lizardo comes out like Willis Reed.
29: Right.
0: And he shoves.
29: And the familiarity of the Braves and the Phillies, for first off, that's what I would root for our show. I'm rooting for that. But the familiarity of those two teams, I don't think that that's good for the Braves. From a Braves standpoint, I don't think that would be good. I think the best thing in the world would be the Padres.
31: Where's the Padres, though? Give the Braves.
28: They've been hot. Domingo doesn't want to see the Padres. I know that.
0: Yeah.
28: But I've been saying that for a while.
29: I don't want to see any of this stuff. I wanted the 2 seed this year, and I used to argue, do you want the week off or do you want the bye? I wanted the bye for a million reasons. And most notably, I can't lose in the first round.
0: You can't lose a series you don't play.
29: I only have two starters that I love, so avoiding a 3-game series would have been the perfect scenario.
28: All right, well, that will be discussed with Alex Anthopoulos. Looking forward to that conversation at 4 o'clock. David Pollack will talk some college football with Kincaid and Chernoff. That's coming up at 3:30. They're at the Brass Tap on Terrell Mill here in Marietta.
0: Oh, nice.
28: Right around the corner. Stop on by and say hello. I want to thank Buster Olney for joining us today.
29: Hey, no, Shalady, you don't go anywhere without reminding people the 2 o'clock hours brought to you by 100% employee-owned and operated Woodstock Furniture and Mattress Outlet. 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
31: Just don't skip the read.
28: Yeah. Well, again, a job well done. You kind of beat me to the punch. I was going to get to it, but you saved some work for me.
29: Yes.
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29: So I told you I was on the bad beat, the worst beat of them all. All right, you know what you do, though? You pick up the pieces, and you get right back on that hearse. And that horse would have you inside the Caesars Sportsbook making a play on the next game. And that's the beauty, being in Atlanta, that we can make a hop, skip, and a jump to the Caesars Sportsbook, and we can do it inside Harris Cherokee in Murphy or in Cherokee, North Carolina.
31: It sounded like you said get right back on that hearse with your picks. It's more like a hearse.
29: Wow.
31: But I can tell you this. What's great, too, is you can go and you can gamble. You can go and you can have great dining. You can go and you can play cards, which I enjoy. Or you want to play some of the video poker or the
29: slots. He got that too. Harris has got it all, and it's a really easy commute from Atlanta. And for a weekend too, go play a little golf, go up, have some dining, have some friends. You'll have a great time.
31: I would tell you, after you have one of the bad beats, to sit down and play some blackjack might be the way to go.
29: Yeah,
28: or you're never going to lose at that.
31: No, I always win that. 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
5: 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We start in college football. Some good news for Georgia. Coach Kirby Smart says running back Nate Frazier is day-to-day, and they expect him to play versus Oklahoma this weekend. In the NFL, also relatively good news for the Bears. It appears Caleb Williams avoided a major hamstring injury yesterday. He could be back as early as next Monday. Locally, though, Kevin Stefanski had no updates on the Falcons quarterback situation today. Coach said he did have a decent idea where they're going on that front, but gonna have to wait until he talks to the players. Of course, that in mind, we'll keep you up to date here on Atlanta's football station. Keep it locked on the Fan, 680 93.7, always streaming for free on the Fan app.

0: Monday starts with really good news. 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
0: 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It's a Yuengling thing. David Pollack will join us.
2: I've heard of him.
0: Yes, in 1 hour. We'll ask him not only about what Georgia did to Arkansas, but maybe I'm living too much in the moment. I don't know that I've ever seen a deeper roster of SEC quarterbacks than we have right now. So we'll ask Pollack how this group stacks up with some others in the past. Plus, Alex Anthopoulos at 4 o'clock, Braves general manager and vice president of operations. We'll get an update on Robert Suarez. 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
0: I hate to bring the room down with such a morbid story, but 39-year-old Caleb Wilson from Jackson, Tennessee, allegedly escaped jail by climbing into a body bag. Turns out a funeral home director picked up the bag, thinking he was just transporting a dead inmate, drove it to a nearby crematory. Workers eventually heard screaming from inside the bag and tried to hit the emergency stop button, but it was too late. And Caleb's opportunity of freedom was cooked.
1: Oh, no. No.
0: Can't make that kind of news.
1: Great plan, though.
0: I mean, listen, he tried.
1: Look, it was a great plan.
0: I give him credit.
1: Got to give him credit.
0: The Braves are your NL East champions for the 7th time in 9 years.
1: And congratulations to you, Matt, on that.
0: Yes, I had a lot to do with it, and I feel good about that. For the first time.

0: times, though, I do feel good for guys like Didier, who has never been there, or you know, guys like Drake Baldwin, who has never experienced that, or Grant Holmes, Dylan Dodd, some other dudes.
1: Hey, Holmes.
0: Then there's a guy like Chris Sale, who has not won a division title with the Braves yet, so he got that under his belt. And then I think about the opportunity now that will begin next week. Braves are 92-64. They'll probably finish 95-96 wins.
1: Sure.
0: It's quite the jump from 76 wins a year ago.
1: Pretty incredible.
0: And for guys like Chris Sale and guys like Raisel Iglesias, there's a chance this is their last shot at a ring. Next year might not happen. Maybe it does, but there's a chance with a lockout it doesn't. So you can always do that. Well, this group has still got years left in it. For a lot of guys, maybe it does. This might be Chris Sale's last legitimate chance to go put a team on his back and try to carry them to a championship. Raisel and, Austin Riley's not getting younger. Matt Olson's not getting younger. So, again, I'm not saying this is it for the team, but this group, the way it's built together, this might be their last chance as we know them.
2: I think going into a lockout is going to make this October so amazing because it's gloom and doom on this lockout.
0: Yeah.
2: So it really does change a lot of things. The one good part about what you say is, though, as you say it, there are pieces of the Braves that are facing that, but the Braves as an organization are still looking really good coming out of a lockout to at least have a very, very bright future.
0: Can I give you one?
2: Yeah.
0: I don't know that Ronald Acuna's here in 2 years.
2: Not necessarily going to be.
0: So that's another one of those. I don't know if Ozzy
2: not necessarily.
0: Ozzy might be in his last year or next year might be his last year. So it's a lot more of this core than we would probably think. So Alex will talk to us about all things playoffs. And I want to know what they're going to do in this last week. This is the advantage now of wrapping when you did. You can start giving. You want to play 5 innings of Matt Olson tomorrow night? Get him off his feet. You want to DH Matt or Ronnie? You want to do some different things with the relievers and the staff? The Braves can do all that now with 2 series left to go in the season.
2: And I want to know who's making that call. Is it a committee? Is it, you know, is Walt getting to make a lot of those decisions? Who's making that call?
0: Could be groupthink. We'll ask Alex about that coming up. And then there's the Falcons. Oh, the Falcons. I gave you the number last week. You guys will remember that Carolina closed as a 2.5-point road favorite. Carolina had not won or covered as a favorite in nearly 5 years. Last time they did it was November 23rd, 2021. They were 0-12, even straight up and against the spread in that time frame. Well, now they're 1-12.
2: Yeah, they heard you.
0: Well, they heard you.
2: I think it was Bulletin Board Materials, so thanks a lot, Matt Atlanta.
0: I did that. Well, we did get to see Jack Strand, so at least there was that much.
2: Yeah, at least you got to see. He got screwed by when he got put in, but when he was in,
0: he's not supposed to be in.
2: Exactly.
0: It's not his fault.
2: And he showed why he's not supposed to
0: be. Either one of those quarterbacks is supposed to be playing in an NFL game.
2: Correct.
0: ESPN Research had this note, though. Strand is the first quarterback to throw a pick six on his first career pass since Sam Darnold did it in 2018.
2: Well, what did Sam Darnold do?
0: Hey.
2: I mean, who knows? But Sam Darnold was also drafted at the top of the draft. He's not a undrafted guy who never played.
0: The other two guys who have done it, Brett Favre is a member of the Falcons.
2: Wow, okay.
0: He did it. And Jameis Winston.
2: Wow. So again, high top of the draft.
0: Number one pick.
2: Yeah, exactly.
0: So that's how that one worked itself out. Now, the Falcons have managed 16 points in 2 weeks. This will not shock you. That's the least amount of points that anybody has scored. Their point differential is already minus 38. Again, that's hard to do in 2 weeks.
2: Pretty incredible.
0: It's also hard to get blown out in the NFL. It's just everybody plays close games. So the teams that get blown out are typically Falcons, Dolphins, who lost by 22, Arizona, who lost by 24.
2: And Arizona's 1-1.
0: They did win a game. And don't look now, the Steelers got pummeled because the Steelers stink. They got beat 20-3, and Aaron looked like he didn't want to be there after getting cracked, which reminds you, last week was a winnable game if you had any carbon-based life form at quarterback.
2: And Aaron was trashing his coaches after the game in typical Aaron fashion, pointing fingers, because it's not Aaron.
0: It's never his fault.
2: It's not that Aaron sucks.
0: It's never his fault.
2: You know that he's immobile and doesn't really want to get hit.
0: I'm going to tell you what I'm so glad about that the Falcons play Thursday, John, because I can't do 5 more days of Penix Watch. I'm not mad at anybody. I'm worn out with it. So if I find out tomorrow or Wednesday that he's playing great, it'll make Thursday more interesting. I would rather the Falcons suit up Arthur Blanket quarterback than Cooper Rush. And again, it's not Cooper's fault. Cooper is supposed to be on a couch. Cooper's not supposed to be in an NFL game. So anybody but Cooper, ABC. I don't, again, expect Tua with the oblique to be any better, but I'm going to hope Michael. I'm just not doing every day of Michael Watch. I can't.
2: No, you can't do it. But again, I think this is where this level of the guy I didn't know I'd be working with, the level of kindness, the level of compassion you've had for this story.
0: Well, I've had compassion and kindness because there's obviously a reason he's not been in the game. I'm just trying to give it both sides of the story. The easy position, I'm not picking on you, is Michael, get out there. They deemed you healthy. There are other factors in this, whatever that is with his knee, that he's not ready to play after two other ACLs. We've been around this. We've been around this block two or three times. I don't know what they are. My gut is that Michael, if he plays Thursday night, not going to look good. Not going to look comfortable. And then all the hope that people still have remaining about Michael being the savior will then bring us back to, oh, yeah, Michael's a really inaccurate, inconsistent quarterback, too.
2: And I will tell you this. I believe if he is then if we find out that he's playing Thursday, it will then be, to me, one of the stupidest decisions I've ever heard. Because a quarterback coming off of almost a year of rest, starting in a short week. The short week is the hardest week for any quarterback in the NFL. Tom Brady talked about a short week yesterday on the broadcast of the Cowboys and the Commanders. He talked about that it is the hardest week for any quarterback to prepare for.
0: I agree.
2: You're going to throw the quarterback after a year, almost a year of rust, into a short week?
0: But are
2: that
0: they?
2: Makes even, well, if it happens.
0: Well, no, I'm not even saying, let's say that they already had this plan.
2: I don't believe it.
0: What if Michael already knew he was going to be the starter in his game plan? Because you put two game plans in that you don't give the players until the first one is on Carolina. You already have, because you have a short turnaround. That maybe there was a thought that they didn't want Michael, or Michael didn't want to. I don't know. They didn't want him to have the quick turnaround for either both getting ready for the game, physically, all the things. That Michael already knew he's the quarterback. Because if he's the quarterback Thursday, they knew before yesterday that he was going to play week three. You don't just decide on Monday that now is the time to play.
2: Well, the weird thing is there's just been, there was a lot of information flying around, and we're going to talk about it later on in the show. A lot of stuff that was going around yesterday, I sort of cried BS on, and I'm like, okay, I'm back with the Falcons. I'm back. It's Falcon Land, and I forgot about what it was like. It's a three-ring circus.
0: It's a soap opera.
2: You don't need Six Flags. You don't need Days of Our Lives.
0: No.
2: You don't?
0: Welcome back.
2: You got it.
0: That's
2: welcome back.
0: All right, coming up, today is a lovely day for Boring Bill, Salty Saban, and Puff Puff Pat. Oh! You'll hear all of them next.
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15: 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Catching up in the NFC South, big loss for the Saints this weekend. Offensive tackle Kelvin Banks Jr. suffered a severe high ankle sprain yesterday. He will have surgery. Going to miss some time, but New Orleans hopeful Banks can return at some point this season. No Braves baseball tonight, but hey, we do get Monday Night Football. Could be a good one. Rams hosting the Giants for an 8:15 kick out there in Southern California. But the NL East champion Braves are enjoying a well-earned day off here before they host the Reds. In the meantime, General Manager Alex Anthopoulos will join Kincaid and Chernoff at 4 o'clock. Keep it right here on Atlanta Sports Station. 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
16: That's a ball for... just one look at you, and I know it's gonna be a lovely day.
2: It's a lovely day with Kincaid and Chernoff. We are live at the Brass Tap on Terrell Mill in Marietta. Come on by. We're here with Yuengling. It's your chance to win a Yings and Wings Tailgate Party Package Plus. Tickets to the big game downtown Atlanta on Halloween Day. We're with you till 6 o'clock. Then you're going to get the Buck Ballou show this evening, so look forward to that later on today. Alex Anthropoulos.
17: Love that.
2: Man in charge of the Bravos will be with us at 4. David Pollack, the man in charge of all things college football fun, will be here at 3:30. Coming up in 10 minutes, we will dive into the anatomy of a 7th Braves division title in the last 9 years. We'll talk about the disaster that was the Atlanta Falcons yesterday, and Georgia added to a really impressive streak. All that in 10. First, let's find out who our lovely day is brought to us by.
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2: If you're a hardcore fan or just somebody who decides, I want to watch Belichick and Dabo with North Carolina Clemson, well, you watched the Heels and Clemson on Saturday play a somewhat intriguing game, right, to the point where Belichick and UNC had a lead, 14-3. At the time when the sideline reporter for ESPN gets to have the honor of talking to Bill Belichick. Well, I would say things didn't go well, but things always go this way when it's Bill on the sideline. And yes, this is exactly what you would think it sounded like.
19: We talked a lot yesterday about how much cleaner this version of your team has played than others. What have you seen so far with the penalties?
20: Too many, yeah. Too many.
19: Is there anything else you think that this group needs to clean up?
20: Sorry?
19: Is there anything else this group needs to clean up?
20: No, just got to keep executing better. Too many penalties.
19: Thank you.
21: Up, Stormy Bonantoni. Welcome to the club. You are now a member.
22: They kicked me out of the fraternity.
2: Instead of the play-by-play guy saying that, how about asking a freaking question and not making a statement to Bill Belichick?
22: Had a poorly worded question.
2: You're paid to do a job. Ask a freaking question.
0: The best part about it, too,
2: she's not the victim here. Ask a question. You have all the half to come up with a question. Don't make a statement.
0: I saw a couple of other sideline reporters who retweeted it. Welcome to the club.
22: They kicked me out of the fraternity.
0: Things didn't go as well for Bill after that. The Heels got outscored 25-6 the rest of the way in a loss. Then there's College Game Day, which, I mean, we're all clear the best parts of that show are the interactions between McAfee and Saban. Coach Saban.
2: Yes.
0: And they had a few of those on Saturday when Saban was asked by Pat McAfee straight out, did you give Lane Kiffin any advice and did you influence his choice between staying at Ole Miss or going to LSU?
23: You know, I have coaches call me all the time and ask for advice about what they should do. Typically what I do is ask them questions. Where do you think you can win? Where do you think you fit? And I also say, why can't you win at where you are now? You have a great quarterback. What? You have a great running back. What? You're in the playoffs. You have a chance to win the national championship. So why do you have to go someplace else? But everybody makes their own decision. I don't tell anybody where to go. But just so everybody knows here, I am used to getting booed in the SEC.
0: That's a wonderful dismount.
2: I missed that one. I heard when he asked, he said, Bill said, they were talking to coach about how do you keep your quarterback calm?
0: Oh, it's
2: and
0: funny.
2: Your team calm.
0: Funny you would bring that up. That's a dynamite segue, John Kincaid, because Pat McAfee and Saban were having the conversation. Because last week, McAfee on live air during his show was thought to be smoking the wacky tobacco. Well, Pat had a question about calming his dudes down, and Saban turned it right back around.
24: Coach, have you ever used any, like, ancient medicine to potentially calm the boys, like maybe burn some sage, you know what I'm talking about? Because I've done that, yeah, bad war, bad spirits, also keep the anxiety a little bit.
23: I actually think if we had some of your gummies, we'd have won more games.
24: Whoa! Yeah, vitamins are good.
2: Vitamins are good, brother.
24: What's he talking about?
22: Didn't expect that. Noel.
0: How good of McAfee that quick to turn around? Yeah, vitamins are great, coach.
2: Nick Saban is so good on television.
0: But you know why, though? he gives zero Fs. And that's a great place to be.
2: But the thing is, Matt, I don't think I ever expected him to be so quick and so
0: You're right, John. Casual. I'm going to tell you, we got to know Nick through the years. It's always the best off-air when you would get a little wry smile out of him and then he would go into character and do his stuff. That maybe we didn't think this, but the analysis is so good.
2: He's excellent.
0: But then the other stuff that I think McAfee, whether you think Pat is good, bad, or indifferent, Pat gets a side out of Nick that I think very few people will, and I think Saban lets him kind of drive that stuff. So for him to call out gummies, like, again,
2: that was funny.
0: Disney-owned TV, we got Chris Mad Dog Russo talking about gummies, and McAfee with whatever was lit up, a Marlboro, wink, wink, and now this.
2: And ratings, by the way, ratings up, revenue up for that show. No. So the old heads hate it. The audience does not overall.
0: The advertisers are happy, too. I know this much. It's now been 1,349 days since anybody around here thought it was a good idea to host a parade.
2: It smells like poo-poo.
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10: 1-0 pitch. Swung on and deep left field, to the wall, that is gone! Grand slam, Ronald Acuna, he just got it with everything that he has. And he gives the Braves the lead, and they flip the game here in the seventh inning. It's 5-2 Braves, as the baddest man in town is rounding third and coming to the plate.
11: Nothing can stop me, I'm all the way up.
0: It was that kind of weekend for the NL East champion Atlanta Braves. A sweep of the Astros and their seventh NL East championship now in the last nine seasons. Alex Anthopoulos, the architect of that club, will join us in 1 hour. Kincaid and Chernoff are live at the Brass Tap on Terrell Mill in Marietta. Here with Yuengling, come by, get yourself registered to win that Yings and Wings tailgate party package and tickets to that big game in downtown Atlanta coming up on Halloween. Kincaid and Chernoff, all driven by Jim Ellis Chevrolet.
2: Ellis.
0: 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John, I will not try to convince people to care or not about the division championship because there's this really weird thing that's happened in our city now for 3.5 decades, if you're old enough.
2: Okay.
0: That people will decide what the division championship, not a big deal, it's only about the playoffs. We can have that conversation starting next week. But I just lived through a 76-win season a year ago where everything broke. The entire team broke.
2: Sure.
0: I am going to appreciate this. I have had a hell of a fun time with this team, even through some of the lulls offensively and to typical ups and downs. This is a division winner that's going to the postseason and won 92 in building. Again, I won't convince you out there to do it. I've enjoyed this like crazy.
2: You can't convince anybody on that because they're going to tell you they have their own reasons for not to. But I can tell you this. It struck me yesterday because the last 2 years I've gotten to witness the Phillies fan base celebrate winning the National League East and how much it meant to their fan base because they don't have the steak and lobster of every single year being there, how much it means to cities that don't win all the time. And for the Braves to be back on top, I don't know. I think it's pretty an amazing thing. I watch with great admiration, and I look at that organization, and I just say the way they go about things is pretty outstanding. It's unbelievable that I thought yesterday it barely registered on social media.
0: It almost got lost on the Falcons' negativity. But it's also an NFL Sunday.
2: I got you.
0: So I think that sometimes, but it also reminds you the grandiose nature of the NFL that week two is always going to
2: squelches it out.
0: Yeah, even a division winning baseball team. But a couple of high notes from the weekend. You just heard the Ronnie Grand Slam that turned that game around on Saturday. Ronnie's having an unbelievable September that you just hope will carry into October because he's yet to have one of those let me put you on my back type of runs that we've talked about. But he is scorching hot. It's been awesome to watch him down the stretch. Matt Olson has turned his fortunes around here recently, and he hit his 40th home run on Friday. Johnny becomes just the fifth player in Braves history to have multiple 40 home run seasons. Hank Aaron did it 8 times. Eddie Matthews 4 times. Ronnie and Andrew Jones twice, and now Matt Olson
2: That's
0: twice.
2: Incredible.
0: That's exclusive company.
2: And it's a great accomplishment, and can I dare say an absolute necessity if October is going to be anything of note? Not the home runs, but
0: You need to have the impactful moments.
2: If Matt Olson isn't a huge impact in October, and you see what Acuna's doing and Olson's doing, they have to be there.
0: Olson has to be the RBI machine that he is.
2: He's got to be.
0: Things are going well, there's no question. The other one was Tyler Mahle, which I've watched a lot of things happen in this city from a trade perspective. This one is one of the more unforeseen, incredible things that anybody can ever try to describe. Mahle did it again. By again, six more good innings, one more run, just one walk, six strikeouts. So now in his eight starts, 49 and a third, 44 strikeouts, only seven walks, and a 1.28 ERA. Again, like, we make predictions for a living and we're right or wrong. Nobody in their right mind. You could have lived in the Mahle household and you would have heard, you'd never predicted this.
2: Do you give a pitching coach an approach, a tweak? That's another thing you want to ask Alex today is, what happened?
0: Because so what we heard is they lessened his pitch mix.
2: Right. And that told him to narrow it down. Narrow down the repertoire.
0: Yeah.
2: You know, and to, as far as that. And
0: so they saw something that they liked, though.
2: Oh, no. Well, obviously, they saw something.
0: Alex tried to get him in the past as well. He's big on these things. I couldn't get it done here. We tried again, and we got him now.
2: And as we talk about finding him, it wasn't like he was a pitcher that people weren't going after. Teams were interested in him, but I don't think anybody saw what has happened with him the way that this has been. And it's amazing. And just in a little over a week,
0: right,
2: you're going to see him have a monumental start for this franchise a week from Wednesday.
0: And I don't know what's going to happen in the postseason because none of us do. And what will happen quickly if he lays an egg in the postseason, the eight starts will be forgotten and all for not for a lot of people. But if we're just living in the moment, the Braves aren't here without Tyler Mahle settling down this rotation, which at the deadline was in disarray after Chris Sale. It was in disarray, and now that Mahle plugged in right behind Chris and Grant started to pick it up and Martin Perez continued to pitch well, that you could sustain all the other things that have happened. It's been an outstanding run for this team.
2: And can look, it's a again, you can't tell people how to feel. Again, there are so many cities that would just absolutely trade places with anybody who goes around town. If you go to the gym and you put on that Braves hat, you wear that Braves t-shirt, there are so many cities that would love to do what you do. And you can either appreciate it or you can't. And nobody can tell you what you have to do. But when you don't appreciate it, I'm just going to tell you, from people who root for other franchises, they look at you and they say, dude, you have no idea what you got.
0: It's all about the perspective of it. Yep. Now, the Braves got to celebrate again on that field in Houston. We mentioned last week there are only four players who actually enjoyed the celebration,
2: which was incredible.
0: In 2021, they got to have their fun in the visiting clubhouse again yesterday. And now, because they have this all taken care of, it's going to be interesting to see how Walt and what his staff wants to do against the Reds starting tomorrow night and then against Miami. If they want, and this is my hope, that everything's going to be mapped out, right? Raisel Iglesias will get a couple of more appearances.
2: Correct.
0: Dylan Lee, we need to get two or three appearances to make sure he's back on the beam. We're going to work in Robert Suarez for at least a couple of appearances. He pitched his rehab in Gwinnett yesterday.
2: Now, that's the one that's honestly as important as Lee. That is important.
0: Then I'm going to say to Matt Olson, Matt, you're going to DH one day. Get you off your feet. We're going to say to Ronnie, you're going to DH one day, which he's done at times.
2: Right.
0: We're going to say to all the starters, you might get a day or you might play half a game, get a couple of at-bats. That's the beauty of having this last week to reset, make sure everybody's super rested and ready, and then you want to root for the Cubs, Padres, and Phillies to have to fight till Sunday for all things where they're going to play, all the things that make them have to take the weekend seriously.
2: Yeah, because you want that dragged out. You want them burning every single bridge just to get to the final, because whoever gets that top spot, they're going to host too. So every one of those three teams wants to be number one, and they're separated by a game. So it can all come together. Cubs in the driver's seat right now, but that is far... It is far from a set thing that the Cubs are going to be that club right now.
0: But as a Braves fan, you're rooting for a little bit of chaos. Cubs got all close.
2: Cubs got the Marlins for three at home, and then they go for three to the Red Sox this weekend. I will only tell you this: the Phillies are home this weekend, and the Cubs are at the Red Sox. The reason I say it is there is massive weather heading up to that part of the country.
0: How about a Monday game?
2: How about a rain out?
0: Yeah.
2: No, how about them having to play a doubleheader
0: on Sunday?
2: One of those days.
0: Or what if Sunday's a washout? They have to play on Monday.
2: No, I'm telling you, it's very much a possibility.
0: That'd be great.
2: Watch the weather forecasts for Philly and for Boston, because it looks like this weekend could be affected by weather, which would absolutely, the Braves should just be saying, bring it on, baby. Bring the rain.
1: Braves tomorrow night will send J.R. Richie in game one. Chris Sale on Wednesday night in game two, and then Tyler Mahle, their final tune-ups.
0: Sure.
1: For wild card Tuesday, Wednesday, and Thursday of next week. So it's going to be a very busy time around the baseball. We'll have all that covered. Alex Anthopoulos.
2: Hopefully not Thursday.
1: Well, we'd look rather, if, yes, in the right way.
2: In the right way.
1: Yes,
2: right,
1: exactly. The right way. Okay, let's get to the wrong way. Let's get to the wrong way.
2: He is, if you're not watching on one of the YouTube babies,
1: yeah.
2: He is stroking his forehead right now.
1: That's what a Falcon fan has to do. We stroke our foreheads. So the Falcons get pummeled, lose 34-3.
2: Yeah, it was terrible.
1: Here are the numbers from yesterday's game. 5 turnovers, including a pick six. 2 straight weeks, they've given up a pick six.
2: Yeah, it's bad.
1: Not a single play again in the opponent's red zone. ESPN research noted that's just the 4th time since the NFL play-by-play era tracked teams getting in the red zone in 1978 that teams have never been in their back-to-back games. So that's awesome.
2: To start a season, I don't believe it's happened.
1: I don't think it has.
2: It's not game 1 and 2 either. Yeah. This is bad.
1: Yeah, the last team that even did it in back-to-back games was the Rams in 2008, just to give you a little idea.
2: Okay.
1: So now the nation gets to watch, though, because the next 3 games are primetime. The next 2 are on the road. The quick turnaround Thursday night, which maybe it's a good thing to get that bull spit out of your mouth, that you get to play in Lambeau on Thursday night.
2: One of the hardest places to play in the entire league.
1: But the good news, no weather. You're getting them early in the season. Yes.
2: Sure.
1: Then you go to New Orleans on Monday night, which will be just, it'll be a zoo in that place. It'll be 10-year reunion since the return from Katrina. Then the Falcons, in theory, would host the Ravens on Sunday night football, although I guess that could be flexed. It could get a lot uglier, is my point. This, you think yesterday was embarrassing, and let's be clear, John Kincaid. They embarrassed themselves yesterday.
2: Ugh.
1: They embarrassed their fan base. They embarrassed the city. When the best part of the game, if you weren't there, for the few of you that were there, was when Fox lost its audio feed, and I got to hear the Jets' audio feed. But I was like, oh, this is a nice little treat from Fox that the Falcon game is on, and they gave us the Jet Packers audio feed. That was, and I've been embarrassed before by that football team. But that was such an epic embarrassment on so many levels that as they walk into the building, every coach and every player and every front office member, they should be just as embarrassed as possible over that disgrace yesterday.
2: I think you just said it well. I mean, there's nothing else that can be said about yesterday other than the team. At one point, you've stopped tweeting, live tweeting games.
1: I did yesterday, though. I stopped.
2: You did.
1: The second half.
2: But you did a little bit yesterday.
1: I did a little bit.
2: And one of them I saved.
1: Yeah.
2: And
1: can I say this? When you read my tweets during a Falcon game, it's like dirty talk during sex. That when you take it out of context.
2: Well, now you've ruined it. I don't want to look at your tweets then.
1: But what I'm saying to you is in the context of the moment.
2: Oh, okay.
1: Right. It's like hot and, you know, steamy. But then you get out of the moment, you're like, ooh, Matt's
2: no,
1: doing
2: but
1: dirty
2: no, no,
1: talk.
2: No. I thought you had a point, though,
1: okay.
2: that you said. I said, this team looks really well coached, don't they? Because it was just dripping with the turn-off sarcasm.
1: Well, it was the first 5 minutes of the game, and it was one disaster after another.
2: And it was the thing is, though, I watched so many games with your dad.
1: Yeah.
2: And I thought that is exactly how your dad watched games.
1: But the difference is things could be going well and my father was
2: dad. Yes. He watched Donovan McNabb.
1: Sure.
2: And if Donovan McNabb's first pass was incomplete, it'd be like, oh, here he goes.
1: Right.
2: He's off.
1: So
2: but the thing is, yesterday, though, it felt that way. When you put that tweet out,
1: yeah.
2: It felt that way. It was 5 minutes in, and it felt like an abject disaster. Yes. And I looked at the clock when I saw your tweet, there were 6 minutes off the clock of the game.
1: It was unbelievable.
2: And it felt like the game was over.
1: The amount of things that
2: it
1: went wrong.
2: It felt like it was done.
1: The amount of stuff that in 6 minutes.
2: It was unbelievable.
1: That they did wrong. Now, Cooper had a day, and I mean, a day we'll never forget.
2: Oh, my gosh.
1: The last time we'll ever see him. Cooper was 10 of 17 for 86 yards. He fumbled on the first play from scrimmage when he gained 9 yards. Then he has the interception on the next series, and he finished with 2 picks. He probably could have had another one in there, too. And then, everything that everybody wanted.
2: Oh, yes.
1: Strand up.
2: Let's see Strand, baby.
1: Not Jack's fault, but at 27-3... Falcon fans and some media got what they wanted, and poor Jack Strand was thrown into that Michigas. Now, his first throw was a pick six. Not completely his fault, although he tried to squeeze it in, and he threw it 1,000 miles an hour, and it popped off Jahan Dotson, grabbed, and returned for a touchdown.
2: And some of, by the way, a couple of the interceptions for you've seen Cooper Rush throw are the exact same situation. So if you're going to give grace to him, you can't get. You got to get the same grace.
0: Yeah, I'm not giving. Listen, either one of those guys should be NFL quarterbacks.
2: No,
0: there's a Cooper Rush should have been with me on the couch yesterday, and Jack Strand should be on a practice squad. Strand finished 8 of 15, 59 yards, the interception, and always fun. The last play of his day was the go to throw the ball, and it slips out of his hand for a fumble. So. The Falcons remain the only team in the NFL who has not entered the red zone. You imagine you're the sponsor at Mercedes-Benz Stadium for the red zone. You're like, I want my money back. Like, you had a whole game where your team didn't even get in the freaking red zone. Now, the Falcons do get this quick turnaround Thursday night in Lambeau. I've not looked at a
2: good thing. Good thing, bad thing.
0: I think you want to play as quick as possible. Forgive me for not looking. Are the Falcons a 7, 7.5 point dog? Is that?
2: It was seven last night.
0: That makes it better.
2: It was seven last night before I went to bed.
0: That makes sense, and we'll wait and see.
2: Unfortunately, after watching a lot of that Falcon game, it was in my head. You know, it's tough to get to sleep.
0: Yeah,
2: it was ugly.
0: All right, let's get to the college because there's some actual stuff.
2: There's some good stuff to talk about there, right?
0: Georgia took care of its business against Arkansas. They were a big 24.5 point favorite. They covered that number.
2: Played with its food a little bit in the first half.
0: A little bit, but it was just never felt like it was.
2: No, it didn't feel like it was a dangerous.
0: Georgia gets the 3-0 overall, 1-0 in the SEC. The reason I bring it up. Dogs have now started the season 3-0 for the 12th straight year, which is the longest streak in the AP poll era, dating back to 1936. I would have never guessed that a Bama run or a Miami in the early 2000s or a Notre Dame somewhere.
2: Never had it.
0: That Georgia's now the record holder for 3-0 starts 12 straight years. Doesn't that shock you?
2: It does. A lot of that is bad scheduling.
0: A lot of that is, though. John, go back and look. They've started the season. They played Clemson to start a season.
2: No. There have been those games.
0: They played
2: too.
0: Notre Dame early in the season. They played a lot of people.
2: They've had some games in there, but it's a lot. Look, it's the big deal is it's a great testament to Kirby Smart and his tenure because 11 of those wins are under Kirby Smart of those 12. And it's a real testament to him and his club. And the way his team is so well prepared and so well coached, it's sort of a direct contrast to what you see on Sunday afternoons. It is, they're there, they're prepared, and they take things seriously. You were talking about the unranked opponents.
0: Which now the streak is 51
2: in a row. Right? Yeah. 51 in a row.
0: Yep.
2: I love that about Kirby Smart's clubs is that not taking things for granted is really, really awesome.
0: He won't let it happen.
2: That's fantastic.
0: So Georgia gets the win. In the win, they're now 7-0 since Arkansas joined the SEC. As John said, 51 straight against unranked. So Gunner was super efficient again. Gunner was 10 of 13, a 147, a touchdown. He ran for 97. The best part of the day is, did you see when Kirby was asked about Gunner's running? Kirby said, well, I mean, he got caught from behind. Like, Kirby couldn't help himself but to tweet Gunner on that huge 66-yard run that he got caught instead of talking about his quarterback who ended up rushing for 97. So I thought that was hilarious. Georgia rushed for 254 in the game. Chauncey Bowens, 3 touchdowns on the ground. So it was what you wanted to do. Kirby will be mad at the defense. He'll get mad at some things that he's supposed to get mad at. And then Georgia gets Oklahoma in their first test. Oklahoma looked like poo again on Saturday. Have you seen the line when it opened for that game?
2: I did not.
0: You want to guess? Georgia, Oklahoma next Saturday, 3:30.
2: 12.5.
0: You're not far off. 14.
2: 14?
0: Dogs are a 14-point favorite. I've even seen it tick to 14.5.
2: Well, the Oklahoma offense is so bad.
0: It looks so bad.
2: It just seems like taking candy from a baby that's like simple. You just have to do it, right?
0: And what happens in this situation is if Georgia takes care of their business against Oklahoma, now that'll be their second loss. So your credit for beating them is going to be a little bit less because they have the Michigan loss. Now, maybe it won't be held as much against Oklahoma because they're road losses. But what you don't need is Oklahoma losing 4 games. And at the end of the year, this is one of the games that was supposed to be a check in Georgia's good category that might not be when it's all said and done. And Georgia Tech took care of Mercer. They get their first dub of the season, 44-11. Saturday night, late night, a John Kincaid slumber party. Georgia Tech Stanford at 10:30 on Saturday night for Palo Alto.
2: Hey. Christina's out of town for the weekend.
0: Oh, wow.
2: She's in Utah, so this could actually work. So this could be an out thing. Doesn't have to be a slumber party.
0: So you could do the gummies. You could do the gummies. You could do the...
2: No gummies.
0: Pop the bottles.
12: A couple cocktails. Yes. Give me a gummy.
0: That's John Kincaid Saturday night when Georgia Tech can
2: Could be out,
0: play.
2: Though. I mean, this could be out.
0: I don't think you'll be out.
13: No, it could be out.
0: At 10:30 on a Saturday night, you're not out.
13: It could be out.
0: I could be out, but you're not going
13: to
0: be out.
13: Could be out. I'm looking right now for trying to play some golf this weekend.
0: Okay.
13: So
0: you'll be exhausted by 5 o'clock. You're not going to be up
13: for
0: the game.
13: No, I don't get exhausted by that. No. Love golf.
0: I did see the weather, by the way. We're going to
13: tell me it's going to be nice.
0: We're ticking into the 70s.
13: Tell me that's wonderful.
0: Saturday's high, everybody, 77 degrees.
13: I'm trying to find some golf for Saturday and Sunday. So she's out of town, so this could work.
0: John is a single man. He's a bachelor.
13: There we go.
0: Who are our headlines brought to us by?
13: Headlines are brought to us by Audi Atlanta. I love Audi Atlanta. 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
0: We'll take your worst, better, all ideas at the Harris Cherokee Casino Twitter feed. We had the Pat McAfee controversy last week of whether or not he was really smoking the weed or not on TV.
16: Smoke weed every day.
13: By the way, you did not see the breakdown of the video?
0: I did. No.
13: It's a cigarette.
0: Yeah, I know.
13: But it's still funny.
0: Yes. So exactly. The question is, who else could smoke weed on live TV and get away with it? Because had Pat been smoking a joint, as the kids would call it, nobody would have cared.
13: Nobody would care.
0: So who else could get away with it? And I think the voice you just heard, Christopher Mad Dog Russo, could light the hell up on TV and we'd go, it's just Mad Dog. Or John Kincaid, because you should. We need to get you high as a kite one.
13: Barack Obama.
0: Down the hall.
13: Barack Obama is cool. He's cool enough.
4: Down the hall.
0: All right, down the hall. Derek Thomas, who else could get away with smoking the wacky tobacco on TV?
18: Phil Mickelson seems to get away with everything else.
0: And the streak continues. Brian Gephardt, who else could get away with smoking it on the TV?
18: The Pope.
0: I don't even want to say down the hall.
13: Now, down the hall on that.
0: I don't even know where we're going with that.
13: I
0: feel like we're tempting fate with a lot of what's happening here.
13: Seriously.
0: Cullen Madden, who else could get away with it?
19: I'm going to go with Matt Edgar.
4: Call Matt Edgar.
0: What?
19: I feel like he could. He's kind of a nice guy, you know? Everyone likes him.
0: So if you're a nice guy, okay. I like what's happening there. You guys will send your answers to the Harris Cherokee Casino's Twitter feed. David Pollock maybe could. He'll join us in about 10
13: minutes. Zach Klein.
19: No, Zach get in trouble.
13: As long as he was in his sneakers.
0: You do love the sneakers.
13: Sneakers and the blazer. As long as he was in that, he could.
0: Pollock.
13: He'd be able to get away.
0: Pollock's coming up around the corner. But first, for 165 days, the Braves tackled all challengers. But it's important to remember when the first tackle happened. And we'll take a look back next.
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34: 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We start in the NFL. Caleb Williams did avoid a serious hamstring injury injury yesterday. Bears are hopeful that the quarterback could be back soon. Staying in the NFC North, looked like Kyler Murray will be back soon. He's cleared concussion protocol and is in line to return for the Vikings here in week 3. Locally, we do not know who will start for the Falcons when they travel to Green Bay in 3 days. Local college news today, Kirby Smart said running back Nate Frazier is okay. He's expected to play on Saturday when the Dogs host Oklahoma. Speaking of damn good dogs to ground, Mr. David Pollock coming up next right here on a College Football Voice of the South. 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
0: Man, I feel like the season is always kind of a good test for, you know, what you have. And we've played some crazy games that we've come out on top of. We've been tested a bunch. We've played some bad baseball and then gone into a big series, played good baseball. You know, just kind of like little stuff along the way, the little reminders of the group you got. Obviously, it's all about getting hot at the right time, but I'd take this group up against anybody.
1: NL East champion Atlanta Braves will now get ready for postseason fun, most likely beginning a week from tomorrow at Truist Park. That was Matt Olson in a celebratory clubhouse in Houston yesterday. It's Kincaid and Chernoff, all driven by Jim Ellis Chevrolet.
2: Ellis.
1: 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And you can watch us on our 680 The Fan YouTube channel. David Pollock is 60 seconds away. We'll ask David if this group of signal callers right now, is it the deepest in SEC history? We'll get to that coming up. But first, John, you said, probably rightfully so, Braves fans, we have gotten very spoiled that when you have 35 years of relatively good baseball, it's hard not to get used to something.
4: Relatively good baseball, you call it?
1: I call it relatively good.

0: ran away again. Phillies came back, but the Braves never gave up the lead. That's 7 division titles now in 9 years, which would be enough of a sample to tell you, damn, that's impressive. But that's also 19 NL East titles in 32 years since the Braves moved from the West to the East.
1: Which is absurd.
0: It is absurd, which is still the toughest division in all of sports to win is the baseball division because of the length of the season. That's the most division titles in baseball since 95.
1: That's 60%, by the way.
0: That's also their 24th division title all time, most in Major League history, and 31 postseason appearances, which... The line of demarcation for me is Braves baseball began in 1991. They started playing here in 1966, and they had a blip in 69 and a blip in 82. Braves baseball, as we knew it, blossomed in 1991, and for 35 years, they have 26 postseason appearances in that time. It's ridiculous.
1: It's crazy. That is steak and lobster. That is living in a golden era. That is greatness. That's greatness. That's greatness. That is elite. That is why the Braves are a gold standard organization around the sport. That's why they are.
0: And I get the other side of it is let's cash in.
1: Oh, no. You want that. Everybody wants that. There's no argument about that.
0: No, I know there's not.
1: But they're a gold standard organization.
0: I can see this from two levels. Like, I appreciate what's going on because I know how long of a grind this is. But I also see the guy who's like... Give me some more postseason. The Braves have not won a postseason series now in 5 years.
1: I understand that totally. Everybody wants that.
0: That is part of the fan culture that we live in right now. 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
0: All right, David Pollock joins us. We love to have David on the show. It happens each and every Monday. And first, David, prayers out to you, your wife, and your family. I know, just so you know, we and everybody listening praying for you guys. So I wanted to make sure we mentioned that out in front. To the less important but fun stuff, try to sum up Trinidad Chambliss' performance the other night because the game didn't look like it was going to live up to what we were hoping, and then it did, and Trinidad Chambliss took it home.
5: I mean, first of all, thank you for the prayers. There's no greater gift you can give us or anyone than to pray for him. I think Trinidad just reminded everybody, you know, it's funny. I don't know what happens in the offseason. You know how that works. We have so much time. But like when we were doing the offseason, the top, you know, 5 quarterbacks, top 10 quarterbacks in college football, like it was very simple. It was very easy. Like I watched the playoffs and I watched him go bananas and I watched him not lose. I watched him run out of time against Miami. I mean, he just ran out of time. And so it was very easy to see. And he's just picked up where he's left off. He's got a new coordinator. That atmosphere, that environment was second to none in the country. And just to watch him just be the normal flatliner self he is and just, you know, surgically take people apart. He's the best in the sport. It's not debatable. I mean, he's just that good. And, you know, you gotta be so good and so detailed to beat him consistently. And everybody's going to continue to experience that. But I look forward to watching this week too in the swamp, you know, after that all time high, how do they respond and how do they play? Cause Florida's game this year.
1: David, how did it feel, though, for you as a guy who played for a guy who tried to never make himself the story? And then I watch a guy like Lane Kiffin, who tends to almost every single week make himself the story.
5: I think that, first of all, the most important thing about being a coach or being a leader is being true to who you are. I'm not going to follow you unless you're true to who you are. And Lane is very clear who he is. He's not going to apologize for it. And you know what you're signing up for when you play with Lane. So, you know, I think it's, you know, it's different ways to skin a cat. I know some people can't stand Lane because of that. And listen, do I like the way he's left programs? Absolutely not. Would I carry myself and do what he did last year to leave Ole Miss? No. But, you know, that doesn't make him wrong in his decision, and he can do that if he wants to, and he's made those decisions. But I think Ole Miss fans are like, I'm pretty thankful to have Pete Golding. So
1: sure.
5: It's one of those things, man, like, yeah,

0: a million different ways, but I do think you have to be true to who you are, and that's who Lane is. When somebody shows you who they are, believe them.
1: David Pollack's with us on the Loud Security Systems Newsmaker line. So I started with Trinidad, and I will fully admit I can be like everybody else, hyperbolic, prisoner of the moment. But Dave, I'm looking at this quarterback depth in the SEC, starting with Chambliss, and then whatever order you want to put Arch and Gunner and Levitt and Kamario Taylor, now Keelon Russell and Marcel Reed and everybody. Is this the deepest roster of SEC quarterbacks we may have ever seen?
0: Wow. That's one you have to think about in your head and go back in the Wayback Machine. I will say that probably from a name standpoint, a talent standpoint, it's pretty dang high up there. It's got to be. Now, listen, the conference obviously has grown, and there's more teams than there used to be. But I think also the flavors and the styles, which are really cool, like Kamario Taylor. I mean, he's one of one. Now, Trinidad is obviously the best QB. Kamario Taylor is the most talented quarterback in the country. Like, it's not a debate to me. When he throws the ball, it teleports. It literally teleports 20 yards down the field. Like, it's almost like you're playing a video game and it glitched. And it's like, wait a minute, how did that happen? And obviously that goes with his 6'4", 240, ability to run, ability to break tackles. I think, you know, if you're going to talk about Reed and Levitt, I kind of put them in the same category of being athletic guys that need to continue to evolve as a QB. Gunner, man, I can't wait to watch this week against Oklahoma, because I know the numbers are through the roof from an efficiency standpoint, and he just hasn't been asked to do a lot. Now you get a tremendous challenge in Oklahoma. I know McKeer on the other side, by the way, got a lot of hype for a little while too, and so I think there's a lot of guys, and we're going to slowly filter this out, and this week, you know, A&M's an elimination game. Mississippi State and Missouri, same type of deal. Like, Texas going at Tennessee. I mean, the games, Ole Miss at Florida, you know, Georgia, Oklahoma. Like, what a treat, man. What a treat.
1: It is when you see what Georgia's done through three, and I've asked you this before, and I'm going to ask you it again. On the same level, are you seeing there are other clubs in the SEC you consider to be playing at that exact same level or beyond them? Or do you think Georgia is on a level where they should be considered the tops of the SEC?
0: Well, I think Texas should be considered the tops because they beat Ohio State. So I'm more impressed with what Texas did, obviously, the biggest moment on a big stage. They've already accomplished something that nobody else can say. They beat the number one team in the country. Obviously, that you deserve credit for that. I like the way that Georgia's dominated. The competition, obviously, has not been the greatest whatsoever. This week's going to tell me everything I need to know. I mean, I think it's a fair test to be able to say that. Go ahead.
1: No, I don't want to cut you off because we're going to learn more about them, but I don't think any team in the conference we're going to learn more about than Florida. Like, I know everybody wants to find out if this is real, if it's just a blip. Like, how real do you think they are? And you said Ole Miss now has to come off the emotional high. This is an unbelievable spot for John Sumrall in Florida.
0: Unbelievable shot. I just recorded the pod with him, actually. He came on, and he was freaking fantastic. He was so good. Like, he's got such a intensity to him. But I asked him, I was like, man, okay, now we're going to have the opposite. Now we're going to have the rat poison, right? And that speech is now, like, now you're going to think you accomplished something because there's a lot of firsts that he was able to do. First road game win for Florida in a long time. First time they won at Auburn since 99. Like, it's been forever. So there's a lot of firsts and a lot of pats. But I love what he said about, you know, his squad and how they are, and he broke down the different guys and what they do well and stuff. But I think the most important thing is when you look at Florida, I know what Florida is going to be offensively. Florida has the best complement, probably the most, talking about them before the season, the most depth in the wide receiver position in the country. A QB Philo that's playing really, really good. Jaden Ball might be the best player in the country. He's in that conversation with what he's doing on the ground. And then I know exactly what Florida's offense is going to be. I'm going to find out about Florida's defense, right? Like, can they get any kind of stops? Because Byron Brown looked like a freak show. He looked like a superstar last week against Florida's defense, and they had 16 penalties and just a lot of things not go their way. So I think, we will learn about – I think we'll learn as Georgia's offense, where are they at? We're going to learn about Florida's defense, where are they at? I know their offense is going to score. Guys, Buster Faulkner is one of the best in the business. He's so good. The way he dials up plays, he'll get the best out of his guys, and they'll score a lot of points at Ole Miss. And plus, Ole Miss's defense and their secondary is not elite.
1: Do you tend to think early on in a season that defenses are ahead of offenses, or are you a believer of the opposite?
0: It's supposed to be. it's supposed to be ahead of offenses because offenses need time to gel, and you know they need time to the rhythm, the timing is usually more important. But you know, a lot of these QBs. Listen, and I know a couple years ago when the clock changed, the possessions, there's two less possessions a game. There's way less tempo than there used to be. But I definitely think defenses have, you know, caught up and had a lot more success the past couple years. But when you have great quarterback play, a lot of times, good luck, right? Because just like in an Ole Miss game in LSU, like if you went position by position, sure, I'll give you LSU in almost every position across the board. But who had the number one guy at the number one spot?
1: Oh, yeah.
0: And that's when you have great quarterback play, a lot of times it'll supersede what the defense can do.
1: Yeah, I want to talk to you in the next several weeks because Bama we might be watching that with Keelan Russell as
2: absolutely
1: just continues to blossom there.
0: Oh, yeah. And no doubt.
1: Yeah. David Pollack, it's always a pleasure, my friend. We really appreciate it again. Prayers to you and your wife and our health battle, and we'll talk to you next week.
0: Yep. Appreciate you, dude.
1: There's David Pollack with Kincaid and Chernoff here on the Loud Security Systems Newsmaker Live.
2: He's an inspirational guy, and again, everybody, send a prayer up if you would.
1: All right, coming up, for Falcon fans who have been yelling, strand up, John Kincaid is going to tell you to sit down.
2: I am.
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16: Not so shocking news from the NFL. Good afternoon. I'm Derek Thomas. 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
17: Number of injuries around the NFL this weekend. You probably saw the nasty elbow injury for Jaden Daniels. Well, the Commanders quarterback had an MRI, gonna meet with specialists. No surprise, Dan Quinn confirmed he is out this week. A timeline for his return has not yet been determined. Staying in the NFL, we're to get one more here to close out week two. Rams gonna host the Giants for an 8:15 kick on Monday Night Football. As for the Braves, it's a day off after they clinched the NL East yesterday. That in mind, keep it right here. General Manager Alex Anthopoulos coming up with Kincaid and Chernoff at 4 o'clock right here on Land Sports Station. 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
18: Told these guys, winning the division is really tough. I know it's the first step, but it takes everybody, and we used everybody. Virtually everyone that got an opportunity stepped up and helped us win games this year. So it's a special group in that way. It's a very close group. I told them earlier, when we faced our biggest challenges this year, that's when we've been at our best, if you think about it. All the tough stretches, that's when we turned it around and we were at our best. And I think that's become part of their identity.
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2: Now, it's Halloween, right?
1: It is Halloween.
2: Yeah, big game.
1: Coming up, there's a Georgia assistant that I have a major problem with. 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
2: Really?
1: Yeah, coming up. 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All right, so for the folks who wanted to strand up so bad, I appreciate it. I do. I love hope. John Kincaid is a hope killer.
2: I'm not a hope killer. I'm just a... Can we revisit the conversation?
1: Uh-huh.
2: There was a reason, and that was what we talked about. There was a reason that the Falcons brass didn't want Strand to be thrown to the Wolves. Mm-hmm. Yesterday, he was thrown to the Wolves. And it's absolutely clear he wasn't ready. He's not ready to play in an NFL game. Just some of the comments today from this. It was unfair to put this kid into a game. He is not ready for the speed of the game or doesn't clearly understand what he's seeing.
19: Do you want my analysis on that?
2: Yeah.
19: Duh.
2: Exactly. No, this is what, as they're talking about some of the game, some of the analysis is being done by NFL, ex-NFL players. What are they doing for the kid? It's not fair. He never played against players of this caliber, and you throw him in an NFL game, his second NFL game? This is all I was saying. He didn't belong on that field. He's not ready for it. Now, a year from now, a developmental quarterback, something like that? Sure, absolutely. But people that were talking about preseason games, the majority of players that he faced in the preseason weren't playing. They don't play in these games. The guys that he was going up against, it's embarrassing. That I felt bad, though, that they put him in the game when they did yesterday. Because
19: right.
2: I thought that it was the worst place. It's the worst place for any quarterback to be. Backed up against his own goal line?
1: I would agree. But you know what the response, and I thought it was silly, too, but this is all about quarterback sadness. And when the Falcon fan has had nothing but quarterback sadness now since 2021, heading into 22, they saw a glimpse. I told you when this happened in the preseason.
2: You did.
1: Jack Strand showed a little leg. And everybody's like, I want to see supply.
2: You
1: so
2: did.
1: Everybody got turned on, and I understand that, even if it's not sensical and even if it doesn't add up to what you know about quarterbacks. But it also was ABC, anybody but Cooper.
2: You said it. And it, so, look, I totally, it, there's a difference between understanding.
1: Right.
2: I can understand you being irrational, but I can still call you irrational.
1: Sure.
2: I can understand.
19: But you know what? Calling people irrational is a waste of time because they're not going to get rational.
2: But it's like, even yesterday, though, people were still doubling down on it, saying, see, Strand. I'm like, Strand was horrendous.
19: They only asked
2: horrendous.
19: They asked him to throw a couple of very short passes to tight ends and running
2: And he shouldn't have been put in
19: that
2: situation.
19: Let's also be very clear. Neither one of those quarterbacks, for very different reasons, should have ever been on a football field.
2: But I want Jack Strand to have a long NFL career. I hope that he gets developmental role, gets brought along, and we get to see him again in the future.
19: I would say this. We might see him later on this year if things get off the rails.
2: Maybe.
19: If Michael gets hurt again. But I would add, there's a pretty good chance you'd never see him again because the Falcons, if things go the way they're headed,
2: they might have to cut him.
19: Well, they're going to have to draft a quarterback.
2: They're going to have
19: to. Yeah, Strand becomes a backup or whatever it is. That's fine, but like, it's a reflection of where the Falcons have put us that we had this much talk about Jack Strand. It's not Jack's fault.
2: It's not his fault.
19: It's not the fans' fault. The Falcons have put us in a position where people were clamoring for an undrafted free agent from wherever the hell, North Dakota State or wherever the hell he played, because things have been so pathetic with the quarterbacks that they've put in this position through the last 6 or 7 years.
2: Now, the thing is, though, you can understand, Matt, that things are pathetic and understand that and still...
19: Sure.
2: But you still not... But still not... I go, wait a minute. But what I'm saying is ridiculous.
19: Of course. But it was anybody but Cooper. Yeah. That's where they were. Dan Lanning is gotten to a point now where I don't need to see Dan Lanning anymore. I was a Dan Lanning fan when he was with Kirby. I wouldn't say that so overtly, but maybe. Did you see what Oregon did on Saturday? This is the ultimate bullying. So Oregon, who has just been shown as a fraud in the first 2 weeks of the season.
2: Yeah, they really did struggle.
19: They played Portland State on Saturday. They won 84-0. They were up 77-0 with under 30 seconds left. And instead of, let's say, take a knee against an inferior opponent that you've already put a 70-burger on, they kept trying to score and scored 84 points. That, to me, is just a big bully who's like, we've looked like ish for 2 weeks. So let me see if I can change the direction of what's going on and everybody's attention. They embarrassed themselves in the performance against Oklahoma State. They were almost upset against Boise State. And big, bad Oregon and Dan Lanning had to score 84 on Portland State to show everybody we're back. I think that is so lame. And just, that's big bully stuff. Once you've scored 77, take an effing knee with 30 seconds left. You're fine. Those kids have nothing to do to stop you at that
2: point. It's exactly what I told you. I respect so much about Kirby Smart.
19: Oh, he would never.
2: Empty the bench. Don't do that crap.
19: He'll keep playing, but at 77.
2: No, let the backups play.
19: But at 77, we're taking a knee.
2: Exactly.
19: We're not going to just we can score 100 if we want to. So just not a
2: good
19: look.
2: Don't need to.
19: I'm done with Dan Lanning. I've had enough. All right, coming up, we'll ask Alex Anthopoulos about the Braves' postseason pitching plan. And we'll get an update on a very important bullpen arm with the man in charge, Alex Anthopoulos, who joins us next.
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20: 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How did this all happen?
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21: Absolutely. No, called him up, told him what we were looking for. 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So I was like, yeah, let's go ahead and do it. So they made it all happen from the comfort of my home in Kansas City. 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
26: This is awesome. I mean, this experience here, this team, it's a lot different. I mean, my experience in 21 was also a lot different. So being able to be a big part of just clinching the East is a big part. And, I mean, we still have more to go, but this is a special team.
1: That's Dylan Lee, a part of your 2026 NL East division champion Atlanta Braves. 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And we're all going to hope this week Dylan can get himself right as the postseason begins coming up next week. 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
2: Ellis.
1: 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All right, let's bring in the architect of this newly minted division championship team. He is the general manager and president of baseball operations. Alex Anthopoulos joins us right now on the Loud Security Systems Newsmaker line. Alex, congratulations. How are you?
27: Appreciate it, guys. Glad to be on.
1: Glad to have you. Now, I know the players get their day off. You, as the guy in charge over there, you give the staff the day off, a little celebration of the division championship, or are you guys grinding in there because you're a harsh taskmaster?
27: Yeah. You know what? There's actually a lot. You know, one, obviously, elated, won the division. And, you know, barring, you know, the Brewers are, you know, really the Dodgers losing a ton of games and we go on a streak, it looks as though the bye is, you know, not an option, and we're preparing for Tuesday, Wednesday of next week. So knowing that this is an important time, specifically the off day, to map out this next week in terms of getting guys rest, making sure guys play. You know, I've been on with Walt today a little bit, and we're going to meet again tomorrow, but we've done some internal staff meetings and things like that. So we definitely have a bunch of planning, and it's not exactly like spring training, but similar to how you have scheduled appearances. We're probably going to do some of those things, and we're going to work our way backwards, right? So if you're starting on Tuesday, how many days rest would you like to have going into Tuesday? And that's basically what we did with the Sale and Mally rotation spots. You know, in consideration with them, is we worked backwards from the Tuesday, Wednesday, and what made the most sense. And that's why Sales had this long layoff. He was a part of it. And we could have given him two starts on normal rest, but instead this was the right call.
1: All right. Now, Alex, remember the rules now. If you start running the clock out on us, I'm going to throw a flag, and we're going to stop you at midstream.
27: That's
1: because,
27: right,
1: uh-oh. All right. So just so we're clear, let's start here. What is the plan for Suarez? And in a perfect world, how many appearances before you deem he's ready for the postseason roster?
27: Yeah, so I actually went to go see him pitch his last game in Gwinnett. I was very curious to see him. He looked good. A little bit of rust command-wise, but we had a lot of conversation about him today. Our goal and our hope is to get him into big league games. The reason we haven't committed to that is because, you know, in a perfect world, he would get more rehab assignments in Gwinnett, but their season's over. So do we continue his, quote, rehab at the big league level, or do we throw him in sim games and so on? The issue we have is you only have so many roster spots, right? It's not a 40-man roster in September like it was in the past. You've got 28 spots, 14 arms. But right now in the discussions today, I think highly likely you will see him activated relatively soon. And I would say most likely, I would say potentially Wednesday or Thursday.
2: Can you take us behind the curtain a little bit, Alex, and tell us how is the final playoff roster going to be constructed and how is it done? Are we talking like a room where there's a lot of people, where there's few people, and who has the largest voice?
27: I'd say the manager always does, because at the end of the day, they're the ones who are going to make the decisions in game, who they're going to use, right? So we can talk about this guy is a good matchup here and there, but there's a trust factor. We talk about circle of trust in the postseason and so on. Look, I remember there was a lot of conversation about Max Fried in the bullpen 2018. We faced the Dodgers. We got eliminated, but, you know, I've said this before. It was, he profiled well because of the left-handed curveball. I think that September he pitched two innings. Snit ultimately was on board and liked it and was the right call, but Snit just said, look, I don't see him in the role, or we don't think he's going to pitch or play. So I think the manager ultimately has to be comfortable because he's the one making the decisions in game. But yeah, I wouldn't say there's a room of 100 people and so on. I think a lot of it's already set, right? The guys that got us here and so on. The wild card round, two games, unlikely three. If you look historically since this has started, it doesn't normally go to a third game. So it's normally a two-game series. And, you know, you're likely to, you know, not have as many starters, obviously. So we'll do it as a collection of the coaches, front office, obviously Walt. And the question will always be, Walt, are you going to use this guy? Is this guy going to pitch? If he's only going to pitch if we're down five, maybe, you know, or if we're going to bring a guy who runs, are you going to run for anybody? So that ultimately, how he plans to use the roster is critically important.
2: Alex Anthopoulos is with Kincaid and Chernoff on the Loud Security Systems Newsmaker line. And maybe you just alluded to this a little bit. If there is a game three in a wild card series, is it going to be contingent on who you play as to who it would be, a Perez or a Holmes? Or is there any scenario, Alex, where, and I think maybe the Padres did this, hold back a Mally for game three in the idea that maybe we went in two and he would start an LDS game, or if there is a game three, we want him going? Is that all in discussion?
27: Yeah, so there's no getting cued and holding back guys that we think are good starters, right? It's the series, you're talking a best of three. You know, so right now we're lined up to go Sale Mally, games one and two. That's the plan. You know, that's the, I'm stating the obvious there. Game three, obviously right now, obviously it looks like guys like Perez and Holmes and so on. There's a bullpen scenario, right? And, very much so bullpen scenario, because if you advance to the DS, first game would be Saturday. Sale would not be available for Saturday, right? He'd be available for the Sunday game because of, you know, the five-man rotation and so on in terms of having rest. So Sale would only be available for game two in that scenario, and then Mally game three. So I understand, if in a perfect world, yeah, could you hold someone back? It's not something we would consider. I do think a third game, if we get to that, I think everything's on the table. Those starters, Holmes, Perez, bullpen games, guys can pitch 3 days in a row. Our bullpen is exceptionally deep. We can list 7, 8, 9 guys we feel pretty good about. You could piece that thing together. Perez and Holmes could be part of that, right? But it might not be. I've said this many times. We're not sitting there saying we need 6 innings, 7 innings. We need outs. We need outs. We need 27 outs. How we get there, Walt's going to make that decision. If a guy's rolling, he's going to go. If he needs to yank him early, he's going to do that. But we are going to map out and game plan for 27 outs. I mean, Snit talks about this all the time. He took Ian Anderson out after 4 or 5 no-hit innings, right? So I think the strength of your bullpen allows you to do that. And Suarez coming back, and hopefully, you know, as you asked me before, hopefully we can get 2 appearances out of him at the big league level, and that'll give us a real good sense of how sharp he would be going into the playoffs.
2: I am never going to put bulletin board material out there and ask you to say, like, well, what opponent would you prefer? But I can ask you.
27: Walk right into that, John. Come on.
2: But I can't. But and you know which one I'm rooting for. But can I ask you this? Is there a certain kind of team that you believe the club that you've built is best suited to go up against?
27: Look, And I bet you, everyone, you look at all these teams and you start, I've even asked our staff, what do you guys think? Who would you prefer? You know, and you can talk yourself in and out of everybody, right? And you can have great rosters, great starters, great offense, and you just don't know what happens in a short series. You know, we've had examples of great starters having bad outings. We've had guys that people didn't expect to do much do really well. Offensively, same thing. Great offensive players. You know, it's such a short series. So all these teams that we're talking about that are in the mix, they're all good. They all have strengths. And, you know, Walt says this all the time. Snett used to say it too. It's not who you play. It's when you play them. So we literally don't. I guess I would say the following. Our hope would be that people are playing for stuff all the way to the end where they're using their starters, they're using their bullpen, and they're gassed. And we have the ability to map out and rest and really time some things in an ideal world, because really you only have the one off day going into Tuesday. So it's a little tricky how we're going to get through being able to cover innings Saturday, Sunday, because I think we're going to want to get at least 2 days off for these guys going into Tuesday. So Saturday, there's a world where that's kind of the last day you see some of the A squad, if you want to call them that. And then Sunday, we'll kind of see where we're at. So we don't have an opponent. I mean, they're all so good, and there's a reason we're all in this position. They're all really good teams.
19: Alex Anthopoulos is with us on the Loud Security Systems Newsmaker line. Alex, I'll be very honest with you because you don't listen. The night of the trade deadline, I threw a mini fit on the air right around 6 o'clock when the time came and went. I said it was just Tyler Malley. You know, there was Casey Mize, and there was this one and that one. So I, like a lot of people, threw a mini fit. And I remember watching your presser, and I think there was a couple of questions that kind of pushed you on both Malley and not getting more. How much satisfaction do you take? I mean, nobody could have predicted this, but that Malley has been everything and more than you guys could have ever asked for.
27: Yeah, so I've told you guys this before, right? I listen when you guys are talking Falcons, Hawks, all that stuff, and I don't. So I remember, you know, I get done the trade deadline. Yeah, the first question on my Zoom was worded, you know, San Diego, oh, I didn't want to get specific. So-and-so team got
19: just did.
27: These two players, and you got Tyler Malley, like, how dare you? And I was like, whoa, I've been doing this a long time. I had never been asked a question like that before. And that's right out of the gates, right? And, you know, you guys have done this a while. I felt it was like tearing apart whether you like the player or not. And I was kind of shocked, taken aback, stunned, surprised I'm getting asked it that way. I'd never experienced that in so many years. And to me, it's offensive to the player. And I think my responses were, look, regardless of what I'm saying, whether I'm explaining, defending, you know, anyone who makes an acquisition, signing or trade, you're going to say good things. Of course, that's why you did it. But I said, ultimately, we're going to find out. So if guys don't hit, if guys don't pitch, it's going to come out. Like, we're going to find out soon enough. The credit card bill is going to come due. So, and then I remember, you know, I did a Braves, basically like a broadcast interview after, and it was, I didn't think anything of it. I didn't think it was loud and noisy and people were so upset. And I must have had my head in the cloud, I guess, but I'm driving home and somebody called me, a media member, and said, man, you are getting crushed. I'm like, what? What do you mean I'm getting crushed, you know? And I didn't think anything of it. And then the next day, I got another guy from the media come up to me and goes, how are you holding up? And not to be arrogant about it, but I was like, I don't know, we're 25 games over 500. We're in first place. Like, I'm good. You know, like, I'm fine. Like, would I like to do more and do better? Sure. So, like I said, I believe we made our club better. I think Malley had a 3-6 or something from the time he came back from the IL. So he was already throwing the ball well before we got him to a 3-6. We thought we'd tweak some things, so we thought the 3-6 would potentially be better. I would have said if I thought it was going to be a 1-2-8. We didn't think that. I don't think anyone does, right? But we thought he would be better than he had been throwing. And look, to Walt and the players' credit and so on, the goal is to make the team better. You'd love to say I need a third baseman or first baseman or whatever it is and fill those spots. You can't pick what inventory is available, what the acquisition costs are. Your job is to come away trying to make the team better.
19: No one knows better than you that regular season wins around here don't tend to get celebrated as much as in other cities. And so it's about what happens in the playoffs. Tell us what you see in Walt Weiss when you gave Walt Weiss that job that you say you're thinking he's built for October.
27: Yeah, you know what? I can't sit here and tell you with the hire in mind. And I've hired managers now. That was just my third time I've hired one, right? So I feel like I got two out of three right in my career. But, you know, I never sat down and said, you know, is this guy built for October and so on, which gets a fair point to make because you're right. This organization expects to be in the postseason, and we have been in the postseason a lot historically and even in the time I've been here. So I never sat down and said, is this guy built for October? Is this the right guy to manage, right? And I think ultimately you manage based on the roster, right? And you also manage, you know, if your bullpen's not as strong and your rotation's stronger, you're going to push the starters a little more. So I guess I'd say this. I felt like Walt was the right person. And I knew at the time, Terry McGuirk, our chairman, he's great. He's my direct report. He's my boss. He's never worried about the PR aspect. He's worried about making the right decision or what we feel is the right decision. And I'll tell him a lot of times when I think, you know, this is not going to be well received. Fan base is probably going to be upset. Media is going to be upset. But ultimately, like I said, we're going to find out one way or the other if it's a mistake or not. And he's always very supportive. And I knew when we hired Walt, it would not be well received. I was aware of the temperature people want. New, change, young, up-and-coming manager and so on. And look, that's not to say someone couldn't have got that opportunity and been great, but Walt was the right guy. I've been around him a long time. He's tough. He's smart. He's open to information. He's intellectually curious. He has the respect of the players. He's aggressive. Just a lot of good character. But look, there's no world that we were going to know what his true in-game managing was like until he got the opportunity. We can ask all the right questions. We can dig. We can have a good idea. He filled in for Snit a few times when Snit got tossed. But there's really no way to know, but you're trying to piece it together. But you ultimately know the person. He's going to tweak. He's going to self-evaluate. He's going to have good staff around him. And you know he's going to have respect of the players and be able to work with everyone. And look, it's been a great first year for him. I've been elated with the hire. And hopefully that continues into October and for years to come.
1: Alex Anthopoulos is with us on the Loud Security Systems Newsmaker line. And I'm not breaking news to you. You know your club. But how much of a concern is the offensive approach in the postseason where we know this team is reliant on the home runs? What is your level of concern that they can do the other things to manufacture runs?
27: You know, our offense has been so streaky, right? And you look at some of these guys. Look, in a perfect world, you want guys to walk, grind at bats, hit home runs, steal bases, do all of it, right? And, you know, there's times when we've done that. There's times that, you know, that's a, but, you know, we don't necessarily sit there and say, this is, you know, everyone try to do this. Everyone, you know, you are who you are. Mauricio Dubon's a contact bat who's aggressive. He's done it his whole career. He's 32 years old. That's what got him here. That's what's gotten him a lot of success. Matt Olson's been power on base, great defense, and so on. So, you know, you're building a roster. You love to build a perfect roster, but there's a lot of things, right? Your contracts, trades, acquisitions. You're trying to, you want good makeup, health, all those kind of things. So, look, I tell you, look, we're capable. If we go out and score a ton of runs and we do a great job, you won't be surprised. If we go cold, you're going to say, well, I saw that during the year. And, you know, at the end of June, we had that 3-week, you know, I would have told you our number one need was to go get a bat. And everyone was screaming for a starter. And then all of a sudden we turned it around a little bit in July. There was, you always want to add starters and so on. But if you look at the depth of the lineup and can we get hot, can we put it together? You know, the one thing I feel good about is there is contact in the lineup. There is power. You do need power in the playoffs. There's no doubt. It's hard to string together hits. You're facing elite stuff, the best relievers with the off days and so on. People go to their bullpens early. So I do feel good about that. Sure, do you want to have more on base and things like that? Absolutely. But you also need to slug as well, and you're not going to be able to walk your way to run. So we're certainly capable of being a very good offense, but I also respect the other side that we're going to be facing everyone's greatest stuff. And look, the 11 wins that we had to win the 21 World Series, I think we allowed in those 11 wins a total of 18 runs. So I mean, I know people talk about all the homers and everything. We pitched in those wins. We didn't give up any runs, and I think ultimately it's going to come down to that. We need to pitch.
1: Do you have any inside info as far as by the opponent what time you think you will play next Tuesday, Wednesday?
27: Great question. Just had my wife just had a parent ask the same thing. So,
1: well, I'm glad I'm asking the same questions that the wives are asking. It's right up my alley. John wants to make sure his stories aren't, you know, the Real Housewives. The Real Housewives of Cobb County.
27: Yeah. what, you know, we look. like anything, right? Teams on the West Coast, you always have to bounce for those things. So, you know, right now San Diego's in the first slot in the wild card and so on. We know right now, as it sits here today, L.A. and Milwaukee's getting. So we haven't heard anything about times and so on, but obviously the late games are normally the West Coast. So I have to be careful. I opine on this, but reading the tea leaves, I don't expect to be the late game.
1: Oh, okay.
2: Okay.
1: Well, listen, when you know Alex, we'll expect to, you know, a text. To say,
2: yeah, I expect a little inside info.
1: Heads up so we can all plan our day. So John's, you know, soap operas don't get...
2: Yeah, I don't want General Hospital prepped.
1: Correct. Well, we need to make sure of that. Congratulations.
27: Something. Would you rather, from your show and ratings, would you rather we're like the noon game or the 1 o'clock game?
1: No, I want six.
27: Would you want the late game? Oh, you want to slide right into it?
1: I want to lead right into
27: the build up.
1: I want Kincaid and Chernoff live from the battery leading in.
2: Alex,
1: it.
2: I would say this.
27: Oh,
2: I mean, this show is
27: such
1: a juggernaut that, I mean, it works both ways. I mean, I want us helping you.
2: Yes, that's exactly
1: right.
2: Yeah,
1: that's what we're about.
27: Here's
1: what I would like. All, you know, nonsense aside, we need a nice long 3-4 week run. That's what we
2: That'd
1: would
2: be great.
1: Need.
2: We would
1: care
2: appreciate
1: about
2: that.
1: If you care about revenue for us, that's what I need out of you.
27: All right. We will do our best. It would be great. What are we, September 21st? I would love to be talking to you a month from now. That would be
1: that's
27: awesome.
1: Good. We will put it on
2: It'll
1: the calendar.
2: It'll be a date.
1: Yes. Alex,
27: congratulations. I'm talking to you a month from now because we're still playing, not because we're talking about what went wrong.
1: Yeah, 100%.
2: Exactly.
1: Good call. I like the way you got that done. Alex,
2: good talking to you again, Alex.
27: All right, guys. See you, man.
1: There's the general manager of the Braves, president of baseball operations, Alex Anthopoulos, joining us there on the Loud Security Systems Newsmaker Live. You heard me. All right, coming up, the pregame that John Kincaid wants to talk about, the reports on Michael Penix, they were well-placed and way too predictable. He'll tell you what he means next.
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0: 8:15 kickoff at SoFi Stadium. That in mind, no Braves baseball tonight. The NL East champions enjoying a day off back here in Atlanta. They open a three-game series hosting the Reds tomorrow night at Truist Park. 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
1: The Fan.
2: 1-2. Got him swinging, strike three. And the Braves are division champions in 2026. Back on April the 8th, it was the day after Walt Weiss tackled Jorge Soler in Anaheim in the bench-clearing brawl. And the Braves took first place that day, wrestling it away from everybody else. And they did not let it go the rest of the way. And they are champions in the East for the seventh time in the last 9 years. I'm on top of the world.
3: That was the voice of Ben Engram as the Braves wrapped up the NL East yesterday in Houston. The NL East champions for the seventh time in 9 years. So we, of course, your home for the Braves. We'll have all of your playoff postseason action, which we hope is a long, deep run, here on this radio station and on the 680 The Fan mobile app. Kincaid and Chernoff, all driven by Jim Ellis Chevrolet.
1: Ellis.
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0: joins us right now. DT, what is the news that is a break-in?
1: Gentlemen, it's the news we've been waiting for around here. Multiple sources, including the Falcons, now reporting Michael Penix Jr. has been named the starting quarterback for Thursday's game at the Panthers.
2: Oh. It's a miracle.
0: He gonna be back.
2: It's a miracle. He wasn't good to go yesterday, but he's good to go Thursday.
0: Of all the dramatic things we've ever seen, well, I told you, and I don't know if this is right or not, but this could have been the plan the whole time, that we don't want him playing in the Sunday game and then the short week turnaround for health reasons or whatever, that I told you I think there's a chance he already had the game plan, that they were going to make him the starter Thursday. It's not a short week for him. When you have a short week, you've got the game plan already set for that week, but you already have work on the next one. So there's a chance that was in play here. All I'm grateful for is I never have to see Cooper Rush again.
3: Well, what I'll tell you is, and it was exactly what you teased, Matt, yesterday, the pregame reports were,
2: it was the plan all along. Michael Penix is coming back for week three. That was the plan all along. Bull spit. I don't believe it. I believe if there was a plan all along, it was that he would start week four.
3: I don't believe that, as Tom Brady pointed out yesterday and others, that starting a quarterback in a short week would ever be somebody's best plan. The smartest plan, especially after 11 months off. I wouldn't think that. But yesterday, the insiders got it. So Rap Sheet had it and Schefter had it right off the bat. To me, that was as strategic as it comes. They knew Cooper Rush wasn't the answer after week one, and they didn't think yesterday was going to be a success. So they plant that story and make it like, the plan all along was week three.
4: So I don't disagree that week four might have been.
3: I think week four was all.
4: But that would have made sense if Tua was healthy, right? And there's somebody, I'm a broken record on the Tua thing.
3: Sure, I got you.
4: Bad decision.
3: We all are that.
4: But what I'm saying is that would have made sense if you had a dependable quarterback that you could say to Michael, here's more time.
3: But remember, Tua wasn't, that was their plan, and I think that was their plan on August 10th.
4: Right.
3: And Tua wasn't hurt August.
4: He got hurt the Friday before game one.
3: What was it, August 29th?
4: Yeah, it was 2 days before.
3: Or September 5th.
4: It was September 10th.
3: So their plan was, they thought was good.
4: No, I think they thought their plan was good, but their plan was misguided when Tua is your safety.
3: Oh, I got you. I get you.
4: But when that happens, I can't tell you if Michael was rushed, not rushed, ready, not ready, all the things. But after you watched Cooper, and I keep going ABC, anybody but Cooper.
3: Right.
4: They play Jack Strand. So Michael, even let's say Michael in his mind, if he says to himself, I'm not 100%. I'm whatever percent I need to be. But they're looking at him. He's looking at them going, listen, there's no other choice. We can't do this again. We need some level of a competent NFL quarterback. And you, at whatever percent you are, 80 or 90, is obviously much better than playing a guy who should be on a couch.
3: 11 months off, Matt. If you were to think and to say, what's the best thing you could do to the guy to make sure he's healthy, that he gets the best chance to succeed? Wouldn't you think a home game?
0: I mean, I guess.
4: Acting like home games are such an advantage for the Falcons.
3: Okay, I think it's reasonable to say that most teams would think, start a quarterback at home. A friendly environment.
0: But it's not a rookie. He's a third-year quarterback.
3: I understand.

0: 11 months off, right. You put them in a friendly environment. Then you put them in a place where it's not one of the most difficult venues to travel to in the NFL.
1: But so explain that to me. Is Lambeau like, when I hear about the loudest places, I never hear Lambeau.
0: No, Lambeau is not it is a difficult venue for visiting teams.
1: Explain that to me. Why?
0: Because they have a good home record.
1: But I know, but isn't it typically based when you go in there and it's super cold? Like, you're going in September, there's no weather. It's not a short week for Michael. Michael, I think, was told he was going to be the starter and this was the plan before they played Sunday. If he could have, listen, we're not stupid. If they're telling him Monday you're going to play Thursday, could he, in theory, played yesterday? So I think
0: he could have played yesterday.
1: It's not a short week for Michael. I hear what you're saying. In a perfect world, yeah, would it be great to start him at home? Awesome. Would it be great to start him against a team that you have an advantage? Sure. But this is part of what you're going to learn with Michael. And he's going to need every one of these opportunities. Tough environment in Lambeau. Monday night in New Orleans. Home against the Ravens. They need every data point. Road, home, good defense, bad, all the things to make some determination. Now, I think the determination's already made. They're going to move on from Michael Penix unless he just blows the roof off the next 12 weeks or 14 weeks. But I'm here to tell you all the things matter. So I do want to see how Michael handles an environment.
0: I absolutely do.
1: So there's value to me more than just in a comfortable environment.
0: I just think we talked about with Jack Strand yesterday getting put in a really bad position. I would think there's a better place coming off of almost a year off of live bullets flying that you could do for Michael Penix, that he would play in a different environment. But he may have told them too. They may have begged him. Hey,
1: We need you now.
0: Who you don't knows? Want to go to 0-3.
1: Sure.
0: We can't have it 0-3.
1: There's no doubt.
0: We gotta have you.
1: All those lines of communication 100% could be in play, and we might never know. Is part of the deal.
0: I don't think we're ever going to.
1: But here's the good news. I don't have to think about Jack Strand. I don't have to think about Cooper Rush, and I'll never have to think about Tua. But Michael on Thursday night will get the start, and I'm fascinated to watch. I will remind you guys all this week. He's going to be rusty AF. And even if he's on point for Michael, that is accuracy issues, mobility issues, all the things before the third ACL. They were there last year at times, too. So I know people are going to make this a savior thing on Thursday night. And if Michael doesn't perform like Superman, which he probably won't, I think people are going to very quickly lose their mind on that one.
0: Well, if you are, as Matt just told you there, and you are, you're one of those very much people who says, I'm not going to tell people how to feel or how to act.
1: I know how I feel.
0: I will tell you right now, you absolutely just gave great advice there, and it's exactly how it should be. Because if you judge Michael Penix on Thursday night, on his first outing back in a short week, and you say, this is how it is, and I'm going to make some grand gesture judgment on what he is, you're a fool. In my opinion, you're a fool. It is foolish to do that because he's going to have time coming back off of this. Now, if he looks completely inept, all's fair in love and war.
1: Mm-hmm.
0: If he comes back and he's rusty and he makes some mistakes and things like that, but you still see a core competency out of him, then that is what I'm expecting, by the way.
1: 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We just had Alex Anthopoulos on, and we asked about the Walt Weiss hire. And what Alex said there is something I want to talk about for a moment. When Walt Weiss was hired, there was a lot of disappointment within Braves fans because there was this theory that they needed to go outside the family. The Braves way, for some people, became this really negative connotation, this term of what is the Braves way? What does that mean? Well, the Braves way has been 35 years of really good baseball, a couple of titles, a lot of playoff appearances.
0: Sure.
1: But then we can argue about what happens in October. But Walt was not a sexy hire. And I don't know what a sexy baseball hire would be. I know the Giants got lauded for, wow, they went off the map and hired a college baseball
0: coach.
1: And he's
0: awful.
1: But in the moment, it was something different and something exciting.
0: Oh, he wears his hat backwards sometimes. Woo.
1: But for Walt, I mean, it really did fit exactly what they were looking for. And I don't know if Walt's going to win manager of the year or not, but you can make a hell of a case that in his first year on the job, that he loses days before spring training Schwellenbach. He loses Strider, he loses Waldrop, he loses Joey Wentz. Then he loses Strider again midseason. He loses Waldrop again, Raylo several times. They lost their best reliever, and ladies and gents, that's what Robert Suarez was when he went down. He had a 0.56 ERA. Dylan Lee was close, but Suarez went down for 3 months.
0: And he inherited a team that was a 72-win team.
1: 76, yes.
0: I'm sorry.
1: But add to that.
0: But he inherited a team that was also with pressure to get back to a level.
1: And
0: that
1: one
0: had to be a comp,
1: and one that wasn't picked to win the division by a lot of people.
0: Me.
1: But then you have Ronnie not being right until September. Austin never really getting right, except for a small blip. Shortstop, a revolving door. Yaz just never did much until, again, these last couple of games. And really,
0: sure.
1: He's had some blips. Profar gone days before it all began with the suspension. What Wald has done, I mean, it's beyond impressive. He played an aggressive hand early in the season trying to win, and he put the pedal down in April and May using his high-leverage guys night after night with the risk of wearing them out. I think Dylan Lee is part of some of the what you're seeing now. Maybe Pat Murphy wins Manager of the Year. I don't know, John. But you can make one hell of a case. Walt Weiss, Manager of the Year, for a lot of reasons that this team's going to finish in the mid-90s and wins. I think he's got a big hand in a lot of what's happening.
0: I would say he deserves it over Murphy, and the reason why is that, I have researched it, is that Murphy did not have to overcome what Walt Weiss has overcome.
1: They won 97 games last year.
0: And exactly. Yeah. So he inherited a great club, and he brought back a great club. And by the way, did a great job. But Walt Weiss had to navigate a bunch of potholes.
1: Yeah.
0: And he did it, and he did it really, really well.
1: Doesn't mean he's going to be perfect.
0: Doesn't matter.
1: Was he over-loyal at times to certain guys, keeping guys in line? All those things are real. It's a six-month journey, and what the internet wants to argue every day is, well, take this guy to the lineup, sit this guy. He's managing people as much as he's managing a lineup and managing a bullpen. And the people in there, this is one of my big complaints about the media. Well, he should call out his player publicly. Why, to make you feel better? He's got to go ask that guy to fight for him. It's always great, and we feel better when the coach or the manager throws a nutty about the player. I'm guaranteeing it happens behind the scenes more. Like, Bobby Cox is the greatest example ever. He dealt with his ish behind the scenes with guys, never called them out in the media. Why? I got to go ask those dudes to fight for me for 6 months. Well, I think Walt gets that. I think that's why he kind of fits the Braves' way, like we talked about.
0: Okay, I like that. Not calling individuals necessarily out, but I don't like it if a manager, and you'll have to speak to this more if Walt did or didn't do this before my arrival. The idea is that I hate it when managers won't call out their players for stupid play or things that they don't do well, when you can go, I need my team to always play.
1: Sure, and that's generic, like, but I'm saying
0: generic.
1: Individually,
0: don't do individuals.
1: Yeah, but
0: right.
1: Even if it's team, I'm sure he's saying something to his group.
0: No, I'm talking about it. I think in public, you also have to acknowledge.
1: I disagree.
0: When there's really,
1: yeah, you can acknowledge. You have 25-year-old, very temperamental dudes in this generation that you're going to ask to go fight for you, and they don't want to hear themselves being called out on national or local TV when I can pull you in my office and do it. We're going to have our conversation. And that's why Bobby was so freaking good at it, that he would pull Andrew down in the tunnel. Everybody know Andrew got a chewing.
0: Correct.
1: But he wasn't going to do it in front of the media to show everybody, here, you get your pound of flesh. There's just a different way. And in this generation, that group, while making all that money, they will turn on you very quickly. All right, coming up, I have a bone to pick with my silly little Philadelphia friend.
0: Oh, boy.
1: And my guess is Falcon fans will, too. We'll talk about it next.
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15: Some surprising news coming from baseball, but we start with the local football news today. The wait is over. The Atlanta Falcons have named Michael Penix Jr. their starting quarterback. Penix has not played since suffering a knee injury about 10 months ago. He will make his season debut when the Falcons head to Green Bay to meet the Packers on Thursday Night Football. Finally, some news from baseball today. Cubs third baseman Alex Bregman suffered multiple facial fractures after being struck by that foul ball yesterday. However, Bregman will not undergo surgery and is actually hopeful to return in this postseason. Speaking of the postseason, you'll hear every second of the Braves playoff run right here on The Fan. 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
19: 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Yeah, thank you. Hey, if you're going to pour beer on me, you got to talk to me, Mike Yastrzemski.
20: It's that time of year. You got to step up or get out of the way.
1: Day was all wet. Hallelujah. As part of the Braves club.
4: What?
1: Well, no, we got champagne poured on it and stuff. Braves clubhouse celebration yesterday. That was Yaz. 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
4: Wow.
1: After the Braves clinched the NL East in Houston. It is Kincaid and Chernoff. We are live at the Brass Tap on Terrell Mill in Marietta. Here with Yinling. It's Yings and Things, that great prize package, plus a chance to be downtown Atlanta for that big game on Halloween. Come get registered. We're with you until 6 o'clock.
4: Wings look great here, too, by the way. Come on by.
1: They do indeed. I am playing hurt today, which I'll tell you about in a minute.
4: Oh, really?
1: I don't want to make this about me being a warrior, but I'll have to share with you.
4: Oh, yeah. You want to be really careful with these things with me.
1: Well, it's more about the collective than it is about me, but I'll share
4: it
1: with
4: okay.
1: you.
4: Yeah, okay. Can't wait to hear it.
1: We want you to join the fan when we bring you the Brett Key Coaches Show.
4: The fan.
1: It happens live from the New Realm Brewery in the Old Fourth Ward. Coming up Wednesday night, 6 to 8. Come be a part of the excitement here directly from Coach Key as Tech gears up for their matchup against Stanford coming up this Saturday. Admission free. Everybody welcome. All the info is available at the website at RamblinWreck.com. All right, I said I had a bone to pick with you, my silly little Philadelphia friend.
4: Okay, I can't wait.
1: In your older age, as you slow down.
4: Yeah.
1: And you preach patience to fan bases. Last week, you had the nerve to tell Falcon fans, listen, this might be a punt year, right? You just need to, like, understand it and be chill about
4: it. You mean the obvious?
1: But here's your problem. And I told you, you silly little Philadelphia friend of mine, you haven't lived the last 8 years that the Falcon fan has. There ain't no way, ain't no how, that the Falcon fan is going to accept with patience an awful throwaway year. And you know how I know it happened? It took one series for boos yesterday to come from Falcon fans who were actually there. There weren't many of them, but they were there at Mercedes-Benz Stadium yesterday. And let's be clear, Atlanta doesn't boo. This is not a booing city. So it took one series and the boos rained, and then they just kept raining and raining and raining. That embarrassment yesterday was so obvious that the fan base in the opener, when hope is supposed to be there, they were like, F this noise. And I would say to Kevin Stefanski, I dare you to go 3-14. Tell me how patient the fan base will be even when you trot out the number one or number two pick in the draft as a quarterback, and then next year you play him and go 4-13. I dare you, Kevin Stefanski, to say to the fan base, hey, you have to be patient with us. This is going to be the ninth year in a row that this team doesn't make the postseason. They might be punting. They might not be. There ain't no patience among Falcon fans, and understandably so.
4: Remember the number you tossed around last week during the crossover with Nick and Chris?
1: I don't remember what I did this
4: morning. There wasn't 40,000 in that building yesterday.
1: There might not have been. I might have been
4: there
1: way
4: wasn't.
1: High.
4: You were.
1: Which, by the way, speaks to what I'm saying.
4: It does speak to it, and it's...
1: That was the opener.
4: It was eye-opening to me. Oh. I said 42.
1: I thought they'd get 50. It's an NFL game.
4: You thought 50.
1: It's the opener. Why am I screaming?
4: What was good is I still had a friend who can get me numbers like that.
1: Stop for a second. You have a friend?
4: That's good numbers.
1: All right, keep going.
4: Good numbers. There was around 38,000 people in that building yesterday.
1: The Braves get more on a Sunday.
4: 38,000 people in that building. That's crazy.
1: It's understood, though.
4: No. I'm not ripping anybody for it.
1: The Falcons have earned this, and I'm telling you, there will be no patience for, hey, we're starting again. Hell no.
4: Okay, then here's what I'd suggest, is you can beat your head against the wall, or you can embrace it looking to the future and say, it is going to, if you just say everything sucks, it has no chance to get better, and I don't believe in Ian Cunningham, I don't believe in Matt Ryan, I don't believe in the future, the Falcons have always sucked, so it's going to suck, and this is what it's going to be. I can't, honestly, my listening ears are off to your
1: complaints.
4: You don't
1: have to, you can turn them off.
4: I do.
1: You haven't lived it.
4: What I'm telling you is this. You have not lived it either because Ian Cunningham hasn't been here.
1: But that's Ian's thing, John. Matt's thing is I've watched 8 years and so has the Falcon fan.
4: But Matt, I get you and you don't have to yell.
1: I'm sorry, I apologize.
21: And this guy has a good lean on
4: what
21: that.
4: What I'm saying to you is that it's the idea is that, yes, I realize what you lived. But when you turn the page and new people get an opportunity
1: opportunity to run things. Even Kevin Stefanski, even though I'm finding him very frustrating right now, I got to tell you, it's the idea that you've got to give these guys a chance.
0: No, no, no.
1: You cannot say, because the last 8 years have sucked, that this is going to suck too.
0: They have to show us. We don't have to show them anything.
1: But they can't show you in 2 weeks.
0: And I'm not asking them to, but I'm also not saying to the fan base, hey, you guys be patient because John said he doesn't understand.
1: Okay, well, what I'm going to say to you is, if I have to hear you tell me,
0: you stop yelling at me
1: that
0: now.
1: You think you know something in 2 weeks, I'm going to tell you.
0: John, nobody's saying that. All I'm saying to you is, you just saw proof of concept in week one. Nobody was there, and the people there booed in the first series.
1: They're fed up. The people who booed, I applaud every last one of you.
0: Yep, and guess what? They'll stop booing. They'll stop showing up too.
1: Because maybe when Arthur Blank understands that, when he finally grasps that, then he'll understand what he allowed to happen on his watch.
0: I think he understands it.
1: Do you?
0: John, he sat in his ritzy little suite yesterday, and he had the worst crowd of anybody on opening day in his building.
1: Sure.
0: And that beautiful spaceship that he built, that was the greatest thing ever, and they couldn't fill it with 40,000 people. And I'm proud of the Falcon fan. When you don't like what's happening, you don't go. You don't invest. You don't go until they show you.
1: And if you did go, you let your voice be heard.
0: Right.
1: I loved it.
0: It's awesome.
1: Because
0: the Falcon fan ain't going to be patient.
1: Booing is a great thing. Hey, if you don't want to be patient, how about this? You're going to hate this one even worse then. I'll be patient for you.
0: You can do all your patience.
1: Because you know what?
0: Because you've gotten soft in your old age.
1: I absolutely believe that the people that they've hired... have enough of there's enough of a pedigree in who they've worked for and what I've seen them do in the NFL careers, guys like Matt, that I can believe that they have a competency of some level.
0: Right.
1: But I'm not they'll be better than what you've seen
0: in
1: the past.
0: I'm not going to nitpicky. You have no idea if Matt knows what he's doing.
1: No, I don't. No. But what I believe he's here to be is he's here to be, I understand this community. I understand their frustration. Sure. I understand what they do. But I know what I've learned about Ian Cunningham. I'm going to give him time because it doesn't work. You don't turn around an aircraft carrier. You can't just turn
0: nobody's
1: around.
0: Asking them to, but you're asking
1: they
0: the
1: are,
0: fan
1: though.
0: To be patient.
1: They are.
0: The fan has had 8 years of embarrassment.
1: No.
0: The fan is about to go through a ninth year of maybe utter worse embarrassment than before. So, no, patience is not up to the fan. The organization has to show you. But in the meantime, the fan's going to be spit mad or turn it off, one or the other.
1: And I will absolutely call out when things like the handling of this Penix story has been terrible. And I'll call that out, and I'll hold them responsible, and I'll have a strong opinion on it. But an opinion on the leadership that has been put in place, I'm going to give them a wide berth.
0: I'm not saying I'm not either, but what I'm saying is I'm going to be incredibly frustrated. I'm not going to have patience with it because they don't earn my patience. They earn with what they do for me that I can see what they're doing. Right now,
1: the thing is, there's nothing they can fix right now.
0: I understand it. But what I'm telling you is I have no opinion on them yet because they haven't done anything.
1: No, I mean, I'm not asking you to have an opinion.
0: They haven't done anything.
1: But I'm not asking you to have a positive or a negative opinion. But what I'm saying
0: is... But you asked for patience, which I think is ludicrous to ask the Falcon fan to be patient.
1: That's
0: been patient.
1: I, you know what I ask for patience is? If you're sitting on the tarmac and you can't control that the plane's not taking off and people are on the plane going, geez, get us back to the terminal.
0: Right.
1: This is crazy.
0: But if I fly the same airline...
1: And I'm listening to this guy do this complaining.
0: Right.
1: I finally turn at some point and go, would you please be quiet?
0: I hear you, but 8 years...
1: We can't do anything about it.
0: I've been sitting on the tarmac for 8 years and it's been bad.
1: I understand, but there's nothing they can do about it.
0: John, there is. They don't go. They didn't go yesterday.
1: Well,
0: I'm telling you, take the L. They didn't go. They're not patient. Patience is, let's go to the opener. It'll be fun. They didn't go.
1: No, the patience is they don't have to go. They don't have to put their money behind it.
0: Here's what I'm going to say to you. What do you think it's going to look like at the end of the year if this
1: is it's going to be bad.
0: Okay, it's going to be less. It'll be half of that.
1: It's going
0: to be
1: worse.
0: People are not in the patience business anymore with this franchise. It's not Ian's fault or Matt's fault. It's the franchise's fault, and it's going to have to be earned back. All right, we're super
1: great.
0: I'm going to save my health situation. I'm dealing with a major health situation right now.
1: Yeah, you really are. I'm surprised you play. Surprised you showed up for work.
0: I'm playing hurt. But you know why? For you. And for the listeners.
1: I'm telling you.
0: Yep.
1: Thanks.
0: All right. Coming up, the Braves added to their historical haul yesterday. Well, the Falcons entered a whole new historical zone.
1: Oh, boy.
0: Yesterday.
1: The zone?
0: We'll talk about both. Cha-cha. Next.
21: The Braves have punched their ticket to the postseason. Yep. And next Monday, you could win a pair of tickets to Game 1. Mark your calendar now and listen longer to the home of the playoff-bound Atlanta Braves.
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0: We're doing the thing on a Monday. Hope you had a great weekend. 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
1: Ellis.
0: 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We'll get to the breaking news that just came from the Falcons here in a couple of moments. But first, we'll start with the Braves.
2: They're asking you to sit.
0: I know. I keep getting up because we're on YouTube, and my head is out of the shot, and I apologize to the YTBs, the YouTube babies. Lauren's doing a great job as our floor director. At one point, held up a sign that said, sit down, stupid, which
1: yes.
0: she was probably fine to do that. But here's the reason why I'm battling today. I suffered my first major pickleball injury happened on Saturday.
3: Huh?
0: Yes, as a weekend warrior like myself, and you guys can relate, a lot of you athletes.
3: What's that?
0: Out there.
2: Athletes?
0: Yeah, right. That I was
2: really
0: in a 10-5 game fighting for survival in doubles, and there I go lunging for a ball. Next thing you know, I either hear a pop, feel a pop, something happened.
2: Everywhere a pop, pop.
0: Could have popped. But as a warrior would, did I sit out or did I want to keep playing? I want to keep playing.
2: You wanted to keep playing.
0: Right.
2: But before you went to your brunch.
0: There was no brunch.
2: Not after pickleball? You guys don't go brunch?
0: Saturday, we did do a lunch somewhere Saturday.
2: I figured there's a brunch after pickleball.
0: No, we went to Moe's. We went to Moe's.
2: Well, Moe's is a great choice.
0: It was a great choice, but then it was Georgia football.
2: Okay, that's
0: point being,
2: good. Right.
0: I kept playing, which I might have done some serious damage to it now. And I don't know what it is. If any of you are like pre-med doctors, any of you, there's a severe pain in the back of my knee that we've been icing and massage gunning. And I don't, is it a PCL?
2: Massage gunning too.
0: We're trying to do all the things because we have Alta season coming and I need to be ready. So that was a friendly we played Saturday. And the friendly.
2: Wait. Has Alta now gone to pickleball?
0: Where have you been?
2: I've been in Philadelphia.
0: They don't do that up there?
2: I didn't realize.
0: Yeah, Alta's got a
2: they don't have Alta in Philadelphia.
0: They have Alta pickleball.
2: Really? I didn't know that.
0: Well, I'm telling you now.
2: That's great.
0: So I need to be ready.
2: We get a lot of yelling.
0: I know, because
2: this injury's really got you on edge.
0: I'm playing hurt, is all.
2: Playing hurt.
0: So I'm getting up between segments. I'm trying to keep it loose.
2: It's amazing. Watching you go through this pain.
0: Thank you, John.
2: I could only imagine, like, I would hope I would be this tough if I was ever faced with something that I had to battle like
0: Hashtag
2: that.
0: Matt Strong.
2: Matt Strong.
0: Don't play the cancer card on me yet.
2: It's
0: again.
2: Amazing.
0: Big dumb jerk.
2: Like if I had to do like double chemotherapy.
0: Oh, here he goes. John just did John, everybody.
2: If
0: double
2: I had
0: chemo.
2: To do that, yeah.
0: That's fine. I iced my knee all weekend.
2: You did
0: double chemo.
2: And how many Pampering are you in right now?
0: Like, I'm Advil. I have a lot of Advil.
2: I'm just checking.
0: Does anybody have any of those, like, you know, those...
2: The good ones?
0: The good stuff.
2: Oh, by the way,
0: Percocets or any of that stuff?
2: Well,
0: not that
2: that
0: I would do that.
2: Sure about that.
0: Do you know why I can't do that? I would like it too much.
2: You do. We're not doing that.
0: All right. The Braves liked what they did yesterday and all weekend in Houston. With their sweep of the Astros, the Braves have now clinched their 7th NL East championship in the last 9 years. Then you start broadening out, and you're like, wow, that's 21 division championships over the last 35 years, when you go back again to 1991, when Braves baseball really got kicked into gear. So short-term and long-term, the level of success has been through the roof.
2: What did you call that earlier? A very good run.
0: No, it's a very good run. What would you like me to call it?
2: A really good run.
0: Yeah, a really good run.
2: Really good run. Do you realize...
0: I'm sorry. What would you like to call
2: How
0: it?
2: How about in baseball standards...
0: Yeah.
2: When you compare it to, like, every other franchise,
0: well, it's not my fault they're losers.
2: You would just say every other franchise would call it one of the greatest runs in the history of the sport.
0: I'm not hyperbolic.
2: And it would be, like, a spectacular run that almost every other fan base in sports would love to have.
0: All right, that's fine. We'll agree in the middle. We'll call it that. So now, though, the next step is, can you have another magical October run to punctuate what you did in 2021,
2: correct,
0: which we'll talk about next week. Now, in the meantime... The Braves, we know, unless the Dodgers tag in the final week, they lead the Braves by 4. So, in theory, yes. Could the Dodgers go 4-2 and the Braves win these next 6? Yeah, it could happen. In that case, the Braves would get a bye in the 2 seed. Outside of that, it's most likely the Braves are hosting next Tuesday, Wednesday, and Thursday one of Cubs, Padres, or Phillies. And the reason I say one of, they're all separate by a game at this point. So, there's a lot to determine on that end. But this weekend, what a way to punctuate a divisional championship run by sweeping Houston. You get the slam from Ronnie on Saturday. You get Matt Olson with his 40th home run on Friday. Tyler Mahle, another outstanding performance on Saturday. And then yesterday, you get the comeback win, the big Yaz three-run home run, and the Braves end up sweeping, and then they get to have the party in Houston for the second time in 5 years. Not the ultimate party, but another good one.
2: It's a great one. I mean, and when you look at what they've done, and you look at how they did it this year, on the level of impressiveness scale, this is the most impressive of the past. Like, if you take the last year, just throw that out. Mm-hmm. That's a bad one. But if you look at the impressive runs of the previous 4 years, this is the most impressive run to the postseason. And I would consider it even over the year that they ended up winning the World Championship.
0: Here's the interesting thing about this team. This is flawed in a lot of ways, this roster. Most teams are, but this is flawed in a lot of ways. It's a very streaky offense that is so reliant on home runs that they struggle doing the other things to score. It was a pitching staff that was decimated before the season began, and they kind of cobbled it together with Martin Perez and some other guys around Chris Sale. Then you get to the deadline, and all they added was Tyler Mahle. They tried to get to Grom. He turns them down. And the bullpen, which was the strength of the team, you lost your best weapon in Robert Suarez, the biggest free agent addition you made for 3 months, yet they've overcome all of that stuff to be in a position to finish out the season with somewhere in between the 94, 95, 96 win number. John, it really is a credit to, if it's culture or organization or all the things they are, because they are better record-wise than their talent, in my opinion.
2: No questions asked. I mean, this, if you just go into it, it says, where did people in baseball expect them to be? This is a team that has overachieved. And then if you threw in, if I said to you all the things that you listed off that they overcame, there's no way anybody would have predicted the Braves to win 90 games, let alone walk away 95-96 or be a division winner.
0: I would agree.
2: So it's an incredible performance by this whole Braves organization, and they do seem to be playing a little bit of a better ball at the right time.
0: I would agree. The offense has found some hot guys for the first time, it seems like, all year.
2: And you like hot guys.
0: I do like hot guys. They get me turned on in October.
2: Yes.
0: That you have Ronnie going, that hopefully Olsen's going, that Harris is going, Drake, and it continues from there. So here's what this week now sets up. It's Braves and Reds for three. Then the Braves finish in South Florida. What an atmosphere. I'm sure that'll be in Miami.
2: Oh, it'll be great.
0: Just dozens of people.
2: I mean, seriously, it'll be like a Falcons home game.
0: I was waiting. I set you up for it. Put it on a tee. J.R. Richie tomorrow. Chris Sale makes his final tune-up for his game one opener next Tuesday. Tyler Mahle will go on Thursday. He'll set himself up for his game two. Now, we'll have some stuff from Alex Anthopoulos in about 20 minutes. You'll hear Alex give you updates on Robert Suarez.
2: Uh-huh.
0: You'll hear Alex tell you about his pitching plan in the wild card matchup in that first round, and the reaction from the Tyler Mahle trade that Alex heard from people like me on trade deadline night. So all that coming up in about 20 minutes.
2: We did get a few compliments, too, as far as asking the questions, the right questions to ask.
0: I appreciate that, and I do, but I always, if you go back and listen to any of our Alex Anthopoulos interviews, I say to the audience all the time, I'll ask every tough question I can ask. I can't guarantee he'll give me
1: an
0: answer.
1: Had a poorly worded question.
0: But I like. There's never been an interview with Alex where it's like, "Hey, I haven't touched on every single thing that I think we have to touch on."
2: We try to do it.
0: Yeah, but he's not going to always answer the way.
2: And
0: we
2: he's
0: want.
2: Not right. He's not going to give you everything. But you can ask the right questions.
0: I thought he gave a lot more this time in some areas, which I appreciate. So now, as I said, what you root for around the playoff chase is that the Padres, the Cubs, and the Phillies are fighting until Sunday. It's so important for one of them to get that home field and the wild card that they decide, oh, we're going to go balls to the wall. I don't think they will. I think these teams are going to be very kind of judicious on how they handle their pitching and set it up. Because more important than where you play is your game one, game two starter, that type of thing. But John told me a little something.
2: Mm-hmm.
0: There's some weather that in some of these cities. Wouldn't it be fun to have a couple of doubleheaders on Sunday for those potential wild card opponents for the Braves? Or, hear me out on this, maybe they have to come back on Monday and settle the score on the field before hopping on a bird.
2: I just looked at it again for Boston. So I looked at it again because the Cubs will be in Boston this weekend. It's not looking good Friday or Saturday.
0: Oh, good.
2: Friday and Saturday, we're talking about heavy rain,
3: wow,
2: localized power outages, a coastal storm that will bring winds of 50, 60 miles an hour.
0: That sounds like a nor'easter.
2: That's Friday.
0: Wow.
2: Then Saturday, we got it here coming in. Very windy, rain most of the time, a coastal storm bringing power outages, heavy rains.
1: So
0: I'd say this.
1: I'd say Sunday looks like a guaranteed doubleheader in Boston.
0: I'd push to Monday if I was those
1: I
0: people.
1: Really think it might be the thing. Because Monday, 67 and sunny in Boston.
0: Safety first.
1: And the Cubs will have to play those games as long as the Phillies and the Padres push them.
0: I love it.
1: But they have to push them. By the way, rain in Philadelphia, too.
0: Well, it always rains there.
1: Which could be, because there's rain in Philly the next three nights.
0: So good.
1: So the Phillies could end up in a doubleheader type situation where they're taxing their team this week,
0: awesome.
1: But earlier in the week.
0: Dear weather gods, help us out. The 5 o'clock hour of the program brought to you by Shane Company, your friend and jeweler. So the Falcons decided to start their season at home with just a typical falconing performance. Not only did they embarrass themselves, but they embarrassed the fan base, they embarrassed the city, they embarrassed football. I mean, there's no other way to say what that was. When you play a game where you turn the football over 5 times and for a second straight week have a pick six, for a second straight week you don't run a play in the red zone, which seems impossible. It's embarrassing top to bottom. There's no other way to go about what that was. Poor Cooper Rush should not be starting or playing in an NFL game. Neither should Jack Strand. But now the news you've all been waiting for. It just broke less than an hour ago out of the nearest phone booth with that cape on and one good knee. Here comes Michael Penix. He will start Thursday night in Green Bay against the Packers.
1: He's going to Green Bay.
0: He gonna be back.
1: Short week. Oh, boy.
0: Short week. It's so much more interesting for a million reasons.
1: Oh, it's going to be great. It's great for us.
0: Well, it's great for Falcon fans. A good, bad, or indifferent. You get to see the guy that is really the most important and only important thing we're going to learn this season about this team. Because I asked you guys, outside of Penix, John, give me 2 or 3 other things that Falcon fans can learn this year. There ain't much. You can see your young... Yeah, I want to see Kendall Daniels, and I want to see Harold Perkins. You get the point. Watching Michael for 15 weeks, God willing, we'll learn some stuff, and I'm here for that.
1: And again, we were talking about it earlier, is the idea is that, remember, there's going to have to be... He's ramping up playing. He's going to ramp up on the field. He's not going to come back and flick a switch and be as good in week 5 of playing as he is in week 1. But look, after what you've watched week 1 and week 2, my eyes bleed.
0: The bar is so low.
1: That was terrible. I mean, to not get in the red zone in week 1 and week 2, it's happened before in back-to-back NFL games, but it's never happened to start a season.
0: The last time it happened at all was to the Rams in 2008.
1: Oof.
0: It was so bad that you could have put Jack Strand on Cooper Rush's shoulders and it wouldn't have mattered. That's how bad things were. You look at Drake and you say, dear God, Drake, you got paid, but you don't want this life.
1: No.
0: You say to Bijan, you got paid, but you don't want this life. Like that your quarterback history has now added 2 more stiffs to it. Sorry, Jack Strand. It's too early to call you stiff, but yesterday. That has been the history for Drake and for Bijan especially. I'll throw Kyle in too. That all their career with the Falcons has been one quarterback nightmare after another.
1: It has been. And again, is for Jack Strand, I look at it so differently, though. I just look at him and say, look, I'd love to see him get a chance to be a developmental quarterback, have a chance to get brought along slowly. But there was a lot of clamoring. Throw him to the wolves. Throw him to the wolves. He can't be any worse. He was terrible.
0: Well, it's not his fault.
1: He's not ready for it. He was not ready for it.
0: Nor should he be.
1: Now, I knew that. Mm-hmm. You knew that.
0: But it was the fact that Falcon fans were like, we don't want to watch Cooper.
1: I get it.
0: ABC, anybody but Cooper.
1: Yeah, it still was dumb. Still was just dumb.
0: Hey, playing Cooper Rush is dumb.
1: Yeah.
0: Signing Tua was dumb.
1: Well, you had one quarterback that wouldn't play when cleared, and you had another quarterback that went down like, as you said, like it was...
0: He got shot.
1: The Kennedy assassination.
0: All right, a couple of things quickly on the college front here. Dogs took care of their business with Arkansas 45-17. So I saw this number, and I still can't understand how this is possible. So Georgia is now 3-0. It's a 12th straight season. They've started 3-0. That's the longest streak in the history of the AP poll, which dates all the way back to 1936.
1: During the broadcast, I heard them make that point. I said, that's got to be wrong.
0: That an Alabama didn't do it, or a Miami in their heyday, or a Michigan, or a Notre Dame, or somebody didn't go. Now, again, my buddy Fat Casey texted me.
1: What's up, Fat?
0: Because I do share my number.
3: Fat piece of
0: Very small percentage of listeners. And he wrote me because I said, it's not like they didn't play people to start seasons. He gave me a list. Here's who Georgia has played in openers or early in
1: the 11 years of Kirby.
0: Clemson 3 times. Oregon at Tennessee, at Kentucky, at South Carolina 3 times. Auburn, Notre Dame twice in that run. So they've earned this impressive streak.
1: How many of those were road?
0: A lot. Notre Dame was road. Tennessee was a road. Some of them were neutral site, but they played their share. South Carolina was on the road, so you could have stumbled in any number of those, and they just haven't. The other fun part about that game is Gunner rushed for 97 yards, and when asked about it, Kirby, I thought he was going to say something to the effect of, hey, it's good to see that dual threat from Gunner. Instead, on his big 66-yard run, Kirby's response was, he got caught.
1: Yeah. And to me, that was a game where the game was a bore. But in the first half, I'm going, boy, Georgia should just be up more.
0: You know what I like, though? They were getting those wide receivers all involved.
1: They were.
0: You're watching.
1: And boy, they've spread it around all the first three games.
0: They have.
1: They've done a great job of spreading it around.
0: Dandridge got in the end zone. Lawson Lucky got in the end zone. Sakovia White-Helton was involved. Like they were mixing in a bunch of dudes, which is good to see. And now they'll host Oklahoma as 14-point favorites coming up on Saturday. And Georgia Tech's in the win column. Jackets beat Mercer 44-11.
1: I couldn't do it.
0: You will hear them on this radio station Saturday night against Stanford. That's a late-night John Kincaid special.
1: Yep.
0: In Palo Alto, Jackets will be a 4.5-point favorite Saturday night at 10:30. Aight? 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
0: We've been taking your worst, best, better idea answers at the Harris Cherokee Casino's Twitter feed. There was a look for a while that Pat McAfee might have been smoking a...
1: Yes.
0: Marijuana cigarette during the show last week. Turned out to be a cig.
1: Right.
0: But it wouldn't have mattered because it was Pat, so people would have been like, who cares? So we asked you who else could be on live TV, smoke them up. And we said Snoop doesn't count.
1: You can't say Snoop.
0: Snoop's too obvious. Shane said if we still had the blessing of her presence, it would definitely be Betty White. Could you imagine Betty getting toked? I'm here for it. Oh, Tomahawk said Wiley Ballard.
1: Imagine wow, Wiley.
0: During a Braves game.
1: Yeah, it'd be crazy.
0: KO said Al Roker.
1: Interesting. Bad reputation.
0: Bond said Shohei Ohtani.
1: No, he'd have somebody set up for it.
0: Fat Casey said Shaq and Kincaid on a podcast.
1: That could work.
0: I want to see you high. It would be the greatest day of my life. Billy said Stephen A. Smith. We got a Charles Barkley, a Luda, a Brittany, Tom Brady, and Rob wants to hear me. All. Either gummied up or smoked out.
1: Now, the, we did a DUI show.
0: Who's we?
1: In Philly.
0: You guys get drunk and drove?
1: No, with the police to warn people about how much you blow into a breathalyzer. Would you do one?
0: So you say we get lit on the air?
1: Yeah.
0: Okay.
1: I'll get litty.
0: We'll talk about it. Get sales on it. So we'll do some shots?
1: Get sales
5: on it. And then you'll blow.
1: And then you have to have we have a member of law enforcement.
0: Because you have to do this right, because you know our boss is an attorney. He usually does
1: the
0: legislation.
1: No, well, the law enforcement is part of the show.
0: I'm with you. Can we make money?
1: And you do it around the holiday. Oh, absolutely.
0: Okay. If there's money, our sales will be on it.
1: And you do it, and you have a law enforcement officer there who has the breathalyzer. Listen. And you say, how much did it take for each person to get where they would have been impaired.
0: What if we drink the weed drinks on the air? So that way I don't have a hangover. I don't want to hang up.
1: That could work.
0: Okay.
1: Whatever. But look, you've been a little weak today.
0: I'm not weak at all. I'm playing hurt. There's a difference. In fact, I could have called out with this knee injury.
1: He could have.
0: And I'm still waiting.
5: No,
0: for
5: don't give him that. Now he's just setting up for later in the week, John.
6: He still have sick days? He still has some sick days?
0: I have a lot. Mental health
6: it's
0: days
6: September?
0: And physical health days.
6: Mental health days.
0: I would add, if anybody's listening to this, I have this massive pain behind my knee. Where is my PCL? Is that a danger right there for me?
5: Yeah, I was Googling it, and it says you might have torn your PCL, apparently.
6: There's a P word I was thinking of.
0: Posterior cruciate ligament.
6: That was it. That's what I was thinking of for you.
0: Your lack of
1: I was about to call you that.
0: Why don't you be more empathetic?
1: Posterior.
0: Right, that's your problem. You Philadelphia people don't know empathy, and that's part of your problem. All right, coming up, Kincaid feels like it's the Prohibition era in Atlanta.
1: Yeah.
0: He needs answers.
1: Plus, I do need answers.
0: I know. Plus, Alex Anthopoulos talks about the Braves' most important reliever.
1: Yeah.
0: Will we see him back this week? The Braves' postseason pitching plans and the Tyler Mahle pushback. You'll hear it all next.
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3: 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The date, the month, the year? And where were you born? In Georgia, another state, or another country? 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Have you ever been born spiritually? 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Born once, we die twice, physically and spiritually. But born twice, we just die once. Your spirit never dies. 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
8: 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First, the news around the NFL today. Jaden Daniels dislocated his elbow yesterday, but no fracture was found in the imaging. Commanders trying to figure out the next step there. The next step for Kyler Murray is to get back on the field for the Vikings after he has cleared concussion protocol. Bears hopeful Caleb Williams can return soon after avoiding a major hamstring injury. Finally, the Atlanta Falcons have announced that Michael Penix Jr. is back. Former first-round pick going to make his 2026 debut this week after suffering a torn ACL last season. Falcons travel to meet the Green Bay Packers on Thursday night. 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It's the Fan, 680 and 93.7 FM.
9: Yeah, you know, it's first step of what we really want to accomplish. You know, we got to celebrate today, and you know, just focus on for playoff. Can't measure a winning play with numbers. You know, sometimes you get the 300, the 400, the 40 home runs and everything, but you know, you can't measure heart. You know, I think heart sometimes you need that in the team, and I try to show up every day like that.
10: We didn't speed up the quality on that. Doobie's he's lit. He's on fire. That was Mauricio Dubon in the celebratory Braves clubhouse yesterday when the Braves wrapped up the NL East.
11: He's happy.
10: He is very happy. He's had himself a really good year. Braves will finish out the regular season portion of the schedule starting tomorrow with the Reds, and then they're down in South Florida against the Marlins. It's Kincaid and Chernoff. We're live at the Brass Tap here in Terrell Mill until 6 o'clock, at which time you'll get the Buck Belue Show, 6 until 8. 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
12: I'm a free agent, Saturday.
10: You're single this weekend.
12: Yeah.
10: And ready to mingle. 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
12: Okay.
10: Something you had on the prohibition era in Atlanta.
12: Yeah, because there's prohibition going on in this city, and I really want to get to
13: down
12: it.
13: But
12: we'll put it off for now.
10: We'll circle back, put a pin
12: in
10: it.
12: Circle back.
10: Well, by close of business, by COB.
12: Okay, we'll get to it.
10: In the meantime, Alex Anthopoulos joined us. You can hear the entire interview up at 680thefan.com or on the mobile app. And we tried to cover as much as we could, including what is the status on Robert Suarez, whether or not he'll be back this week.
14: I actually went to go see him pitch his last game in Gwinnett. I was very curious to see him. He looked good. A little bit of rust command-wise, but we had a lot of conversation about him today. Our goal and our hope is to get him into big league games. The reason we haven't committed to that is

0: because in a perfect world, he would get more rehab assignments in Gwinnett, but their season's over. So do we continue his, quote, rehab at the big league level, or do we throw him in sim games and so on? The issue we have is you only have so many roster spots, right? It's not a 40-man roster in September like it was in the past. You've got 28 spots, 14 arms. But right now in the discussions today, I think highly likely you will see him activated relatively soon, and I would say most likely, I would say potentially Wednesday or Thursday.
1: Which would give him an opportunity at a couple of, we'll call them rehab, but a couple of ramp-ups to determine if he's going to be a part of the playoff roster. So that's great news, and that's what the advantage of clinching when they did for the Braves. So then the question becomes, after Sale and Mally, we asked Alex what would happen in Game 3. Would it be a scenario where it's Martin Perez since it's at home? Is there any thought to pushing Mally back to Game 3? And if you win Game 2, he starts the next round. Here's what Alex said.
0: Right now, we're lined up to go Sale Mally. Games 1 and 2, that's the plan. See, I'm stating the obvious there. Game 3, obviously right now, obviously it looks like Isaac Perez and Holmes and so on. There's a bullpen scenario, right? And very much so bullpen scenario, because if you advance to the DS, first game would be Saturday. Sale would not be available for Saturday, right? He'd be available for the Sunday game because of, you know, the five-man rotation and so on in terms of having rest. So Sale would only be available for game 2 in that scenario, and then Mally game 3. So I understand in a perfect world, yeah, could you hold someone back? It's not something we would consider. I do think a third game, if we get to that, I think everything's on the table. Those starters, Holmes, Perez, bullpen games, guys can pitch 3 days in a row. Our bullpen is exceptionally deep. We can list 7, 8, 9 guys we feel pretty good about. You could piece that thing together. Perez and Holmes could be part of that, right? But it might not be. I've said this many times. We're not sitting there saying we need 6 innings, 7 innings. We need outs. We need outs. We need 27 outs. How we get there, Walt's going to make that decision. If a guy's rolling, he's going to go. If he needs to yank him early, he's going to do that.
1: John, I've said that we actually talked about that the math is how the Braves are going to determine what's going to happen in a game that's not started by Chris Sale.
2: Correct.
1: And that they start doing, well, Iggy's got the 3 in the 9th if we have the lead. Suarez would have the 3 in the 8th. Dylan Lee, if we feel like he's good, as the 3 in the 7th. And then we're mixing and matching. Didier, can he give us 5 or 6? Dylan Dodd, can you give us 3 or 4? And then they start doing that with everybody else, including, watch A.J. Smith-Shawver now in that bullpen role.
2: Well, that
1: was also
2: been nice. I've heard them talk about that in the Braves pregame. They've been getting into that discussion.
1: He looked great this weekend, touched 100 out of the bullpen, which could be a huge weapon.
2: Okay, what's pivotal, though, is how does game 1 go? Because we just assume that Chris Sale's going to give you 7.
1: Oh, sure.
2: And just be what Chris Sale is.
1: You need him to, because they,
2: if Chris Sale isn't,
1: yeah,
2: and you have to
1: problems.
2: Use those arms in game 1,
1: sure.
2: Then you use them in game 2. It's 3 nights in a row.
1: It's a lot.
2: It could screw your game 3 plan up if there is a game 3. So you got to really be careful with that.
1: All right, here's one more from Alex on the pushback he took at the deadline for only getting Tyler Mally.
0: I remember, you know, I get done the trade deadline. Yeah, the first question on my Zoom was worded, so-and-so team got these two players, and you got Tyler Mally. Like, how dare you? And I was like, whoa, I've been doing this a long time. I had never been asked a question like that before. And that's right out of the gates, right? And, you know, you guys have done this a while. You don't, I felt it was like tearing apart whether you like the player or not. And I was kind of shocked, taken aback, stunned, surprised I'm getting asked it that way. I'd never experienced that in so many years. And to me, it's offensive to the plan. I think my responses were, look, regardless of what I'm saying, what I'm explaining, defending, you know, anyone who makes an acquisition, signing a trade, you're going to say good things. Of course, that's why you did it.
1: You can hear the entire interview up at the website, 680thefan.com, or on the mobile app. There's about 20 more minutes of all kinds of stuff from Alex on postseason, regular season, Walt, this is the roster, all of the above. All right, from the baseball, how about the football? It was a big weekend around the NFL in week 2. John Kincaid is the orator of a PFT. What can we look forward to?
2: In an early season of bad Falcons news, this could be low-key the worst.
1: Oh, great. That's so exciting. Thank you for saving that till the end of the show. Just what I need.
2: Well, and also that, you know, prohibition thing that we're going to have.
1: We'll put a pin in that for now. We'll circle back to that. It looks like a great topic.
2: It is. It's a great topic.
1: Well, we'll have to come. We'll circle back. We'll see what happens by the COB. We'll get to the PFT NEXT.
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20: 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Your Atlanta Braves enjoying a well-earned day off. So we start with the football team. Of all the dramatic things, the Atlanta Falcons announced today, Michael Penix Jr. is back. Penix set to return from a torn ACL to lead the Falcons against the Packers in week 3. That'll be Thursday night football from the not yet frozen tundra of Lambeau Field. But first, we got Monday night football wrapping up the football weekend. The Giants 1-0 traveling to the 0-1 Rams. LA laying 6.5 for that 8:15 kick. No Braves baseball. They get a day off here in Atlanta. The NL East champions open a 3-game series with the Reds tomorrow night at Truist Park. 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

0: miss our friend Sal McConnell, formerly of WFAN. We had some fun with him when the Mets kegged away the division a couple of years ago. And that was after a Brave loss one night in like July when he deemed the Mets were going to win that division. That was fun. Kincaid and Chernoff are live at the Brass Tap on Terrell Mill in Marietta.
1: And he's not fun.
0: Sal is a little serious about his sports.
1: Yeah, he's very serious.
0: There's no question. Buck Ballou, serious and fun. He's coming up next with the Buck Ballou Show at 6 o'clock. So stay tuned, 6 to 8 here on The Fan, the 680 The Fan mobile app, and on our 680 The Fan YouTube channel. Some people have some issues with College Game Day, and for really the dumbest of reasons, which we'll share coming up. Plus, I think some Falcon fans would like to hear this kind of fire from the guy in charge. We'll let you hear it after John goes PFT on you.
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1: I told you, Matt, in an early season of bad Falcons news, I think this might be potentially the low-key worst news
0: I can't wait.
1: That anybody could get.
0: So excited.
1: That Panthers offense, how about in their first 2 weeks? They're in the top 15% of first two-week offenses in the history of the 32-team NFL. How about this? The Saints are really, really improved. Looking like one of the breakout teams in the NFL that has found their young, cheap quarterback. Young, cheap quarterbacks are what really winning teams build around. I don't want to see an ascending Saints team and a potentially ascending Panthers team while the Falcons are trying to rebuild and climb up that ladder.
0: Again.
1: Look, those might be bad news storylines as the team tries to pull itself up by its britches.
2: Kincaid's Pro Football Today, presented by Peachtree Pest Control on Atlanta's football station, The Fan.
0: All right, I want to play for you something quickly. After the Browns went on the road and beat Tampa yesterday, boy, the friends in Tampa not happy either.
1: Well, they're not happy.
0: Zach Robinson's hearing it already.
1: Oof.
0: Todd Bowles is already hearing it again. Yeah. So this was Todd Monken, who wants to try to change the culture with the Browns. And as he was finishing up his press conference after the win yesterday, he made it very clear what he wants to see change.
4: Browns are going to Browns. F*** that. Okay.
0: Wow.
4: So the guys took that to heart.
0: Sorry.
1: He screams a lot.
0: Coach, I'm sorry. Yeah. We say that here a lot. The Falcons are going to falcon or falconing. So we understand what the Browns being Browns are going to do. But bad, bad loss for the Bucks.
1: Ooh.
0: Baker, that offense, Zach Robinson, not great. We have our own problems. I'm just pointing that out to you.
1: Nice to see that, though.
0: Some people are upset.
1: What? Who's upset?
0: At ESPN and College Game Day.
1: Oh, I thought the YT, you know.
0: The YTVs? The YouTube babies? No, they're
1: happy. Them upset.
0: So College Game Day this season in Week 1 featured ACC versus SEC.
1: Okay.
0: In Week 2 is Big 10 at ACC. In Week 3 was SEC at SEC. In Week 4 will be SEC at SEC.
1: Okay, what do they want?
0: I don't know, but I would also say, who carries the SEC? ESPN and ABC, it's their product. It's called good business. Like, you'd rather them give you a Pac-12 and a Big 10? No. I guess what Fox will typically end up showing you, where their crew will be in a Big 10.
1: And what do they want to have, like 600 people at College Game Day?
0: It's just funny. That people even get bothered by this is so funny.
1: Wearing, you know, Vineyard Vine shirts?
0: I like Vineyard Vines.
1: But well, ESPN,
0: it's promoting their product. It just
1: comes. Didn't see as a Vineyard Vines guy.
0: Listen, Vineyard Vines, very quality shirt.
1: When did you get uppity?
0: My kids have gotten me some Vineyard
1: Vines. Oh, you see, you've gotten uppity.
0: That's exactly right.
1: All right. We're going to have to stick a pin in my...
0: We'll come back to your topic. We'll stick a pin in it for now.
1: I'm seeing a trend in this, and we're having a meeting about it.
0: We should have a meeting.
1: We're going to have a meeting.
0: Let's stick a pin in the meeting. Thank you to Harp. Thanks to Lauren back in studio. Thank you to Cullen. Thanks to DT and Brian Gephardt. Everybody here at Brass Tap as well.
1: Brass Tap.
0: They were awesome. Buck Ballou Show is coming up next. We're back tomorrow at 2. Have a great Monday evening. Good night now.
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0: Lou Show with Steve West here on The Fan, 680 and 93.7. We take you 6 to 8 tonight here on Atlanta's Sports Station on a busy sports week. We're all over it as Westy gets his earplugs in. Westy going all black tonight. If you're not watching on our YouTube channel, hey everybody. Going all black, got the Nike, black Nike cap, the Hollywood shirt, and his signature NFL football on the table. Westy, you're ready to go.
1: Ready to start the week, Buck. Wish we had some happier things to talk about.
0: What, are you kidding me? We got great stories everywhere you look. Look at the college football schedule.
1: Yeah.
0: In fact, let's do that. As we say, see what's popping as we come on the air.
2: Let's find out what's popping.
0: And Westy, how about your Tennessee Volunteers? Texas, a 4.5-point favorite heading into Knoxville. Game day showing up. It's going to be a big Saturday in Knoxville. Look out, Westy. Here comes number one Texas and Arch Manning. And here comes game day, too.
1: Yeah, Texas has never played at Neyland Stadium in Knoxville. All three previous meetings between the Volunteers and the Longhorns took place in Cotton Bowls, 1951, 53, and 69. This will be the first true road test for Arch Manning and the Horns.
0: Big day in Knoxville. If you listen closely, you might be able to hear Rocky Top. Monday Night Football, Rams and Giants from Los Angeles tonight. 8:15 kickoff. Rams a 6.5-point favorite if you're a gambling man. Rams a 6.5-point favorite, Westy. The Giants look good in the season opener. They look legit under John Harbaugh. They're all coached up. They got Dart, Neighbors, Scadabo. Come on, the Rams 6.5-point favorites? What's going on? Because Aaron Donald's going to be back. The all-world defensive lineman, retired for over 2 years. He's going to play between 20 and 30 plays is the plan for the Rams. And will Matthew Stafford bounce back? Sexy quarterback matchup, Matthew Stafford and Jackson Dart on Monday Night Football.
1: Yeah, Jackson Dart with 3 touchdown passes in the G-Men's opening win over Dallas in week 1. Aaron Donald coming along at just the right time with Myles Garrett having the arthroscopic procedure. L.A. might be without Puka Nacua tonight. And the Rams, this is their home opener. They're trying to avoid an 0-2 start. The other team in L.A. is 0-2 as well. What a surprise. Harbaugh and Ladd McConkey and the Chargers off to a bad start.
0: Yeah, you look at the teams that go 0-2 to start the season, like the Falcons. We'll get to them in a minute. Only 10% of the teams that start the season 0-2 make the playoffs. Rams need to get a win tonight. And then the big news in town, Michael Penix Jr. He is ready to play. Ready to play for your Atlanta Falcons.
1: Is that official?
0: It seemed like a long wait. The team announcing this earlier today that he will start in the Thursday night game at Lambeau Field in Green Bay, taking on the Packers, and Penix is going to be your quarterback. Biggest news of the day.
1: It's great news if you're a Falcons fan, right?
0: There were some reports out there over the last week or so from some of those big shots that cover the NFL, like Schefter, reporting that this was the targeted date all along, was game 3, Thursday night game in Green Bay. That was the targeted date all along.
1: So this was the plan the whole time.
0: And Falcons releasing that to the, I'm sure, the national guys. Got the news coming out earlier today. Michael Penix, ready to play. I'm good with that. And we'll talk more about that right now in the Big Take.
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0: Finally, Falcons fans, finally, Michael Penix Jr. is ready to play. Finally, he's 100%. And know this, there is a chance, a good chance, that he's going to look good on Thursday night against the Packers compared to the awful quarterback play we've seen the first two games of the season. Lord, we're talking historically bad quarterback play. Penix coming back gives us the Falcons fan a little bit of hope. Hope that he's going to ball out, lift the team, give us legit quarterback play, which you've got to have if you're going to win in the National Football League. Allow us to be competitive. But Penix needs to know this. He's got a lot of work to do to get this fan base back on board. Win guys like me over again. The fans he lost during this extended tease. The tease of being close. I'm close to being ready. Just not close enough to 100%. Got a few more boxes to check off. Penix needs to be good. Because if Penix is not good, this is going to be a long, long season, Westy. And no, one more thing. The more we lose, the better the draft slot we get, and the better chance of drafting Arch, or maybe Trinidad Chambliss, with the first pick in the NFL draft early next year. And there's your big take as we get the show started.
1: You know, ironically enough, the last time Michael Penix was on the field for the Atlanta Falcons, November 16th, 2025, week 11, I-85 rivalry game versus Carolina. Penix was 11 for 12 in the first half before getting hurt. So that's the last time we saw him. He was accurate. He was on point. Unfortunately, he gets hurt. Remember, we also lost Billy Bowman in that game. But that's the last time we saw Michael Penix.
0: Almost forgot.
1: Yeah, that was a rough day. I'd bring back Kirk Cousins at that point.
0: You look at the quarterback play we've been watching. It's unwatchable. Is what we've seen in these first two games. Cooper Rush, historically bad. Westy, back-to-back performances. I keep up with the QBR, the QBR. And Cooper Rush set back the QBR number light years with his performance level. Westy, talk about bad. It was horrendous. The average right now, QBR rating is like 60. Cooper Rush, was in the single digits. Single digits. Historically bad. And Jack Strand, 12.3 QBR. Again, average quarterback play is like in the 60s. So it's been a tough, tough watch. Cooper Rush getting intercepted on the Falcons' first play of the game. Horrendously bad. So, Michael Penix Jr., welcome back. Now it's time to go out there and win us over. You know, the guys you lost during this I'm not ready yet thing.
1: Wait a minute. If the Falcons claim their plan all along,
0: the Penix plan
1: was to not play game three in a short week against the Packers, then how can you be mad at Penix for teasing us, quote unquote? Maybe he was just telling
0: me. Well, he kept saying, I'm so close. I'm really close. I just got to check one more box.
1: Isn't that better than not talking to the media at all? And maybe those answers were fed to him. Here's the stock answer. Tell him you're close. Tell him you're almost ready. Tell him you're not 100%.
0: Doctor said he was close.
1: Right.
0: In fact, gave him the clean bill of health to go out and do anything you need to do on the football field.
1: Right.
0: Just not really. He had a couple of more boxes to check off.
1: Well, it's not the first time he's had to rehab from knee surgery. So he knows his body better than anyone else.
0: Yeah, that's what we kept hearing.
1: And if he felt like he was 84% or 93%, he's been through this before, so he knows it. So I'm going to take Michael Penix at his word. The Falcons, on the other hand, how we came up with this QB depth chart is beyond me. Remember 1997, Dan Reeves' first year? They start 1-7. You know what the depth chart was? It was Chris Chandler. It was Billy Joe Tolliver. It was Jim Miller. And it was Tony Graziani. That's a better depth chart than what we got right now.
0: Well, Tua let us down. Tua with the bad back originally, and then the oblique situation is... kept Tua out. Well, he was the backup plan all along. Wait. If Penix was going to come back in game three, then we needed somebody to start the first two games, and that was Tua Tagovailoa.
1: Yeah. Yeah.
0: But then his back went out, then his oblique went out.
1: Well, Tua didn't let us down. The front office let us down by signing Tua to be the backup to a starter who's injury prone. What was their justification? Well, they're both left-handed.
0: Well, he was the only one available that was willing to play for $1 million. So that was that.
1: Cam Newton would play for $1 million.
0: We're past that, right? Because now Penix is going to be the guy. And Penix has got a job to win. Otherwise, he's got one foot out the door here in Atlanta. Come on, Penix. Lift the team. Give us a boost. Make us legitimate at the most important position in the National Football League. And give us a chance to be competitive. Please.
1: And one more thing. Don't get hurt. Don't get hurt.
0: Yeah, get rid of the football quickly.
1: See, the whole fan base is holding their breath about that.
0: 404-231-1680, the number. We'll take your call. Love it when you call in and when you're a part of the show. So we'll come back and hopefully take a couple calls, talk more about the Falcons. Got the Braves, some good news with the Braves. Did a little celebrating. Busted out the champagne as they win the National League East. We'll celebrate. Who do we want in the wild card series? Because it's up for grabs. Do we want to play the Phillies, the Cubs, or the Padres? We'll talk about it. Dogs getting ready for the Sooners to come between the hedges on Saturday. So we've got some fun. Glad you're hanging out. We're taking you to 8 Buck Belue Show with Steve West here on The Fan.
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11: 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The Braves are off today. They're heading back home after sweeping the Astros out in Houston. They have clinched the NL East, and now they're getting ready for the final homestand of the year as the Cincinnati Reds are coming to town for three games. Andrew Abbott will get the start for the Reds. Braves have yet to name a starter. First pitch set for 7:15 tomorrow night. The Falcons have announced we have Michael Penix Jr., who will be the starting quarterback for their Thursday night match. Up in Green Bay. Also, the Chicago Bears quarterback Caleb Williams has been week to week after leaving the game with a hamstring injury. We got Monday Night Football tonight. Giants head out west to face the Rams. Kickoff set for 8:15 from LA. We are your college football voice of the South. 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
12: Steve West here on The Fan, Atlanta sports station, home of the Braves. Braves with the night off tonight. Talk about the Bravos coming up in a moment. Right now, all over the Falcons and the news coming down. Penix will start in Thursday night's game against the Packers. Here we go, Westy. Penix is back. And Chad wants to join us on the show from Hawaii talking Falcons football. Hello, Chad.
13: Hey guys, aloha. Great to hear you guys back. Great to hear you guys on the radio.
12: Did the news lift your spirits today in Hawaii?
13: Yeah, it did. Because there's still a lot of games to play. I agree with Westy where if that was a Falcons plan all along, then, well, I'll give Penix a break. But if not, then I'm with you, Buck, where he has to kind of win me over, yeah? Which is, I don't know, if there wasn't a plan, he should have just stayed from game one. But then again, I don't know. So, I'm looking forward now to Thursday's game. I'm also looking forward to next week when the Braves into the postseason. Got to get hot, and then ride all the way to the World Series. Thanks, guys. Always for getting me in, and stuff. Good to hear you on the show, Westy.
7: Thank you, Chad.
14: Chad, we appreciate you, man. Thanks. Chad is a huge Atlanta sports fan.
7: He is. I've been to his house. It's a shrine for Atlanta sports teams.
14: You know, he's spoken about that visit you had in there.
7: It was awesome. I'd never been to the Big Island. Never been to any other island besides Oahu in my previous four visits.
14: Boy, they've been getting hit with some storms here lately.
7: Oh, yeah. Definitely.
14: But Penix, the news coming down. Penix is going to start on Thursday, lifting the spirits of Falcons fans on the Big Island over in Hawaii. As the news comes down earlier today, we are a team that had the worst quarterback play in the NFL, and it wasn't even close. You look at the power rankings that were coming out today, coming out of week number two, and the Falcons were 30th in the power rankings. Only the Titans and the Dolphins are worse. Browns moved up just a spot right ahead of us. But with Penix, where could we be, Westy? How much of a boost can Penix provide us? Again, the QBR, the first two games for the Falcons, the QBR rating, historically bad. Penix has got to provide a boost to the entire team, to the entire fan base.
7: Has this offense even gotten into the red zone in two games? It seems like all the field goals that Folk is missing are 45, 55 yards.
14: Hey, when you get beat 34-3, you're not getting in the red zone.
7: It's been inept. But it's not just the quarterback play, Buck. There are other issues here.
14: Yeah, but it's historically bad quarterback play is the point. It is so bad, it's in the single digits. Nobody has ever been this bad. And we've got a head coach that... Well, let's face it here, and I spoke about it when Matt Ryan hired Stefanski, is he likes the quarterback carousel. I mean, he went through about 15 quarterbacks in 6 years in Cleveland, and here we go here in Atlanta.
7: So what do you think the thinking of Matt Ryan was when he brought in Stefanski?
14: He's the only one that wanted the job.
7: That because he has already shown he can function in a highly dysfunctional environment.
14: Are we functioning? Because I didn't see that watching him the previous two Sundays. I'm looking at a guy that looked like he wanted to go in an empty dark room, shut the door, and hide out for a little bit. Historically bad. 34-3 bad.
7: Maybe this was part of the plan all along.
14: To be this bad?
7: Well, not this bad, but to not be very good. And to getting back to what I was saying about Stefanski, he's been in a dysfunctional situation before. He's had a carousel of revolving quarterbacks the whole time in Cleveland, and yet he was a two-time AFC Coach of the Year
14: so
7: somehow.
14: They had some good moments. Okay, we've hit on that.
7: And I think that Matt Ryan brought Stefanski in here because
14: nobody else wanted the job, Westy.
7: He's a hard ass with a hard shell who's going to be able to stand in there and take the heat when this thing inevitably implodes in year one, and it's already imploded right out of the gate.
14: Well,
7: right?
14: I hope he's leading behind the scenes, because when I see him on Sunday on TV, I don't see a guy that's doing a lot of leading.
7: Well, quite frankly, this doesn't look like a very well-coached team right now. Okay, it's not just a quarterback play. It doesn't look like a very well-coached team.
14: It's the NFL, baby. If you don't have a quarterback, it's impossible to win.
7: Jalen Coker, the punt return and penalty, 36-yard punt return and a penalty. Now, the defense held him out there. The Jets sweep handoff to Drake London on fourth and a long one. What's up with that? The next Atlanta possession, a great catch by London, but a face mask penalty on Jake Matthews. It goes on and on.
14: Yeah, it's a tough watch.
7: They're just not well coached.
14: But are we past that? Is that behind us now?
7: And by the way, why weren't you able to establish the run game against the Carolina defense the week before they gave up 291 on the ground?
14: Because they weren't threatened by the passing game because the quarterback play was historically bad.
7: And what's up with this jet sweep?
14: But now we got Penix now.
7: What's up with this jet sweep?
14: Nate gives us a chance.
7: These running plays to London. Coming into this year,
14: we got
7: London
14: an opportunity to be competitive now.
7: We're both angry.
14: Maybe the worst is behind us.
7: Maybe the worst is ahead of us, Buck.
14: Let's hear from Stefanski talking about poor Cooper Rush.
15: Like I mentioned, listen, Cooper's given us everything he's got, and unfortunately, you know, we turned the ball over there, including on the first play, which should never be a turnover. So those are the type of things. Those are correctable. We got to get him fixed.
14: Yeah, got to get him off the field is what we got to do. As far as the quarterback situation goes, let's hear from Bijan Robinson talking about that.
16: It's one of those things where my job, our job, is to have the best outcome for whoever is going throughout that week. Obviously, I know this league is the quarterback position is what helps teams, what drives teams. But for us, man, like, if we go into the mindset like, man, who's going to be the quarterback? Who's going to, like, then we're not doing our job effectively. But, you know, man, I'm a team to just keep on trying to fight as much as I can, control. And whenever that announcement happens or whatever happens, like, then we'll adjust.
14: Yeah. Well, hopefully that will be on Thursday night in Green Bay, is when the season turns from historically bad and unwatchable to a team that can be competitive.
7: You know when you usually,
14: simple as that.
7: You know when you usually hear someone say they're going to keep on trying? When it's week 15 and they're 4-11,
14: yeah.
7: It's week 2. We're 0-2.
14: I'm just really disappointed in Stefanski that the quarterback performance level was so bad, so historically bad, and yet we still didn't take a direct snap to Bijan Robinson. There was no Wildcat formation installed into the offense. Just being stubborn, Westy, that's what it was. Just being stubborn. 404-231-1680, the number. So bad that at the end of the game, those Falcons fans that were remaining there at MBS, the boos were raining down at the end of that game. Booing going on. Chasing the Falcons players off the field. And Drake London had something to say to one of those fans up there in the stands. Had to be separated. Cool down, man. Can't be getting on the fans like that. The ones that stuck around for the end of the game.
7: That's not a good look when home team players are mixing it up with the home team fans. But everyone's frustrated. And Buck, the booing didn't wait till the end of the game. 8:36 to go in the first quarter. Falcons start at their own 16, third possession. Bijan for two
14: with
7: yards.
14: Cooper Rush or Jack Strand?
7: With Cooper Rush. Bijan for 2 yards. Not much on second. Third down. Wait for it. Kyle Pitts with a drop of a well-thrown ball by Cooper
14: Rush.
7: Was
14: that the one where the ball was stripped out of there? The defender got his hand up there and ripped the ball out?
7: Okay, how big is Kyle Pitts and how strong is Kyle Pitts? He's got to grab that ball.
14: Come on, Westy.

0: at Mercedes-Benz Stadium. Maybe it's a good thing to just get back out on the field on Thursday. Not have to wait a full week. Let's get this taste out of our mouths. Let's have some spark. Let's have some fire. Let's have Penix play all four quarters. Let's get into the red zone and score in the red zone. Because, again, the defense is playing well enough. They finally broke on the last series of the first half, and after that, it was KD bar the door. But the defense had a couple three and outs in a row, got a couple of stops, limited him to a field goal after that long punt return.
1: Let it out, Westy.
0: The defense is doing their part.
1: My goodness.
0: You got to score some points. Right, you got to get in the red zone.
1: Let's shift gears. Let's chop it up.
2: Time to talk Braves. Let's go chopping.
1: All right, Braves with a day off today. A well-deserved day off. 4-2 road trip. Good going, Bravos. Clinched the National League East Division title. We're in the postseason for the 8th time in 9 years. 7th National League East title in the last 9 years. Thank goodness we've got the Atlanta Braves to count on as far as taking us to the playoffs. 6 regular season games left. We got 3 with the Reds here in Atlanta, and then we go to Miami to finish out the season. And, Westy, I'm feeling pretty good about things here. We got some momentum here late in the season, which I believe is very important to have as you head into the postseason. You got a little momentum, man. You got a little confidence. 4-2 trip, swept the Astros. Say we've been knocking heads with some of the better teams in the National League, the Phillies, the Dodgers, and the Brewers, the Cubs, and we've held our own against the top teams. Thing that encourages me the most is Ronald Acuna Jr. is back in form, is back squaring up the fastball, hitting .342 in September with 7 home runs, Westy. We've got our best player back playing at a high level. This is delicious heading into the postseason. Ronnie's back.
0: And he makes that lineup all the more difficult to deal with when he's on.
1: Here's the other great news. Our ace, Chris Sale, is healthy. He's fit. He's close to 100%. Unlike the previous 2 seasons where he broke down at the end of the year. Remember 2 years ago? He couldn't even make a postseason start.
0: Right.
1: We protect Walt Weiss, an awesome job of protecting Chris Sale this season, and he's fit and close to 100%. Our aces as we head to the postseason. Loving it. That is another huge thing.
0: You and I were doing this show at the very start of spring training in February. And I remember saying at the time, with regards to Sale and the rest of this starting rotation, as guys were going down left and right, load management is a dirty phrase, but it applies here. And to your point about Walt Weiss, giving Sale the extra day when it was made sense, when it was prudent to do so for months, that's paid dividends for sure.
1: So who do we want to face? Look, we're locked in as the 3 seed, so we're going to be in the wild card series. So do we want the Phillies? Do we want the Cubs? Or do we want the Padres? It's going to be one of those 3 teams. Right now, the Phillies are 1 game back with 6 to play. But this thing could, with the Phillies, Cubs, and Padres, it could totally... We have no idea who we're going to face right now. It could be any of the 3. The Cubs have been playing some good baseball here at the end of the year. They've won 6 of their last 9. Padres are really hot right now. They've won 13 of their last 14 games. And the Phillies, we saw so much of them with the 7 games we had with them, wrapping up the season series here in the last few weeks. And we were able to handle the Phillies. So is that who we want in this wild card series? Do we want the Phillies?
0: I don't want the Phillies. We did well against our division rival in the series this season, but Philadelphia has loads of postseason experience. They've been here before. They've got elite starting pitching, especially in a series where you're going to shorten your staff, shorten your rotation.

0: Nation. And there was great familiarity on the side of the Phillies towards the Atlanta Braves. So don't be fooled by the regular season results. I don't want to see the Phillies.
1: Well, the Cubs and Padres are playing a really good brand of baseball here.
0: I don't want to see the Padres because of how strong they are in their bullpen. It's tough to close out three games in a row.
1: And they've gotten the best of us here lately.
0: They have. So that leaves the Cubs. And I think the Cubs shape up as a more favorable matchup.
1: They just took 2 of 3 from us up at Wrigley.
0: Right, but still, I just think they're a more favorable matchup because they are less dangerous in terms of pitching depth, for starters. Right now, you got Pete Crow Armstrong. He's your leader in the clubhouse for most valuable player. But I think the Cubs shape up as a more favorable matchup. And they're the only team in Major League Baseball, besides the 2017 LA Dodgers, to have 2 10-game winning streaks and a 10-game losing streak, okay? When that offense is on, it's like the Braves' offense. It's on, but they're streaky. And when that Cubs offense goes away, people forget. There was a stretch of 35 games in the middle of the season, in the middle of that 10-game losing streak, Buck, where they had the worst offense in baseball. So the Cubs, I think, don't have the dangerous frontline pitching, and their offense is streaky. And what will get an offense into streakiness on the downside? Pitching like Atlanta has. So I want the Cubs.
1: Yeah, I do view the Cubs as the easiest target. The Phillies, we know them inside and out. And the same for them. They know us as well as any team in Major League Baseball. Division rivals, we've seen a lot of each other. I wouldn't mind taking them on again. I would prefer not to have to face the Padres, who will finish up the year 3 games at Dodger Stadium, and then we'll play the Diamondbacks the final 3 games at home. Padres gotten the best of us in the postseason, best of us in the regular season. They've won 13 of the last 14 games. I'd prefer that we stay away from them. But you know what? You don't get to choose. So bring them on. I don't care who it is. We got Acuña swinging the bat. And we got Chris Sale healthy and ready to take the ball in game one of a 3-game series.
0: Now, you said the Padres had 3 with the Dodgers and they finished the season with Arizona?
1: Yeah, with Phoenix.
0: Arizona is still not eliminated from this. I think they're 3 games behind the Padres.
1: Yeah, it's a long shot for them.
0: It's a long shot, but they've hung in there. That's why the Padres have had to stay so hot, because Arizona's been nipping at their heels. And they've fallen off a little bit here. But when you got to play the Dodgers 3 games, and then you finish with Arizona, well, what happens in that Dodger series is going to go a long way to determining whether or not that Arizona-San Diego series is relevant at the end of the year.
1: If I knew that Robert Suarez was going to be at the top of his game heading into the postseason, I would really be talking about bring anybody on. Bring on the Dodgers. Not afraid of any of these teams. Bring on the Brewers. We'll take them down. Phillies, no problem. Because you got Suarez and Iglesias. When you've got that lead heading to the 8th inning, we saw it at the beginning of the season with Suarez there. It was lights out. It was game over. And I know we got DDA Fuentes, who has filled the Suarez slot, but I'd prefer to have the veteran there come postseason time. I would feel a little bit more confident if we had some good news on Suarez out there. That is the one missing thing as we head into these final 6 games of the regular season. By the way, you can go ahead and get your wild card series postseason tickets. Go to the Braves postseason ticket portal, which is basically MLB.com/Braves/ticket/postseason. Tuesday, September the 29th, Wednesday, September the 30th, and Thursday, October the 1st. And tickets roughly from $54 to $167 a ticket. You want to get in there and cheer on the Bravos, you can go ahead and you get a refund if you buy for one of those dates and it doesn't happen.
0: It's going to sound crazy. I almost feel better about playing the Dodgers than I do playing Philadelphia, because Philly is streaky. Remember, they stumbled.
1: Well, that is a little bit crazy, knowing them to be the champions.
0: Haven't the Braves enjoyed success against the Dodgers this year?
1: Yeah, it was fun, too.
0: Didn't they take care of business at Chavez Ravine?
1: Oh, I enjoyed it.
0: Yeah. The thing with Philly is, though, you don't know what you're going to get, and they have that familiarity
1: might
0: with the Braves.
1: Might get the long ball.
0: You might get the long ball. I mean, it's a team that staggered out of the All-Star break and then went 21-7 in August.
1: Yeah, but you feeling good about the Braves? I mean, they do bring this to the city of Atlanta. It's the one thing you love about the Braves, right? Is the Braves here in the last 10 years, man, they've taken us to the postseason 8 times in the last 9 years. Thank goodness for the Atlanta Braves.
0: I don't want to minimize that, Buck.
1: What are we getting from the Falcons? We're heading into our 9th consecutive losing season.
0: I don't want to minimize division titles, Buck. But this season is not a success if the Braves don't win a postseason series. They've got to win a postseason series in order for me to consider this season successful.
1: I'm all for that. All right, Bulldogs getting ready for the Sooners. We'll dive in with a little college football talk coming up next. 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
7: 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SLF PAC paid for and is responsible for the content of this advertising, not authorized by any candidate or candidates committee. www.slfpac.org.
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12: 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The Braves are heading home after sweeping the Astros out in Houston. They have clinched the NL East. And now they're going to get a final homestand against the Cincinnati Reds. They'll be in town for three games. Andrew Abbott, he's getting the start for the Reds. Braves, you have to name a starter. First pitch set for 7:15 tomorrow night. And the Cubs are suffering an injury for themselves. Third baseman Alex Bregman, he got multiple facial fractures after he was struck by a foul ball. He is will undergo surgery. Falcons have named Michael Penix the starting quarterback for the Thursday night matchup against Green Bay. We got Monday Night Football tonight. Giants head out west to face the Rams. Puka Nacua inactive for the Rams. Kickoff set for 8:15 from LA. 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
13: Buck Belusio taking care of business here on the Fan with Steve West. 6-8 with the Braves off tonight. Glad to be back in. David Holloway running the board. As we dive into some college football talk. Westy, Georgia getting ready for Oklahoma. How about that? The Sooners are coming to play between the hedges for the first time in over 100 years. 100 plus years of football. They've never come to Athens. And here they come on Saturday, kickoff at 3:30. Georgia, 14-point favorite. 3-0, 12 straight seasons. Kirby Smart has them getting off to a fast start most all the years. In fact, every year, 3-0 under Kirby Smart. Here comes Brent Venables and that Oklahoma defense. And that quarterback that this time a year ago, everybody seemed to be talking about in John Mateer. Dangerous, scrambling playmaker. This all jacked up. The ladies are going crazy. But he's running an underperforming offense coming into Athens, Westy. Oklahoma playing some legit defense, but that Sooner offense, not exactly lighting it up.
0: Well, Oklahoma's offensive struggles at the Big House at Ann Arbor continued at home in Norman against New Mexico. Yeah, you heard that right. Mateer intercepted on the third offensive snap of the game. His interception in the second quarter led to a New Mexico field goal, and Oklahoma finished the first half with just 42 rush yards, 2.2 yards per carry against New Mexico, Buck.
1: Westy, you know all about New Mexico.
0: I know a little bit about New Mexico. I've been to Albuquerque.
1: Yeah, Sooners didn't. They rushed for like 60 yards. Mateer had two interceptions, 14 points on the scoreboard. Not sure that offense is going to travel to Athens. Here's Kirby with his press conference earlier today talking about Mateer.
14: Yeah, obviously his athleticism pops out at you. He's hard to tackle. He breaks a lot of tackles. He's tough, you know. I mean, you talk about the run game. He runs inside. He runs outside. He runs the pass. He scrambles to throw. He's made explosives with his legs. You know, I think back to last year, his growth, because we didn't play him, but you saw his highlights and you saw the things he's done. He's become even more that way this year in terms of understanding our conference, when to run, when not to, and done a good job of it.
1: Yeah, and the ladies are loving the new look. He's all jacked up. Probably warm up without a t-shirt on between the hedges, just for the Georgia ladies.
0: Now, Ben Arbuckle, the offensive coordinator.
1: He's about to get run out of town.
0: Who came with Mateer from Washington State. They were a package deal. And this is downright Falcon-like, okay? OU is set up at the New Mexico 32-yard line with about a minute to go in the first half. Ben Arbuckle ran two straight running plays with the clock moving. One got 9 yards. The other one got stuffed at the line. Now they've got no timeouts. Mateer spikes the ball. They settle for a field goal attempt that was missed by last year's hero, Tate Sandell. And the Sooners were serenaded with booze as they headed to the locker room at halftime.
1: And I'm sure Venable's defense took offense to that because this Oklahoma defense is absolutely legitimate. One of the top units in college football. They had 6 sacks against New Mexico. They had 200 yards total offense. They allow 6 points in the game. So this is the primo matchup on this side of the ball. You got Bobo's offense coming in confident and balanced. They're running it effectively. They're throwing it effectively. They're getting explosive plays. They got a senior quarterback making a lot of good decisions. And they've got some playmakers. How about Dandridge stepping up? And they're taking on this legitimate Sooners defense. Run by the head coach, Brent Venables. It's going to be awesome when these two units are on the field knocking heads. What do you make of the 14-point line?
0: Probably about the same thing I made of the line at the Arkansas game, which was what, 24.5? I think Georgia covers because Oklahoma just doesn't have the offense. It's all on their defense. And as you said, you look at what Georgia did, 14 of the 17 Arkansas points were scored in the fourth quarter when the Dogs had reserves out there. You mentioned Craig Dandridge, 61-yard touchdown reception, his first career score. Lawson Lucky, 3 catches for 59 and a touchdown. The Dogs ran for 254, passed for 147. Stockton led the team in rushing with 97 yards, including a 62-yard run, Buck.
1: Had 100 yards, but then you took a loss.
0: Kind of like when Dave Hampton was the first Falcon to get 1,000 yards and he took a loss.
1: Went back to 996. Yeah, but I love what we're seeing out of this Bobo offense. 23 first downs on the road in Fayetteville. 7 of 11 on third down. Didn't turn the ball over once. Balanced. Able to pass it and run it. 6 yards a carry. And Frazier and Bowens, talking about a legitimate combination at running back against Arkansas, 25 carries, 114 yards, and 4 touchdowns. Just those two guys.
0: 464 yards of offense, 7.5 yards of play, Buck. That's a lot of second and threes.
1: Georgia by 14. I thought it'd be like 13.5. 14, that's That's a lot of points for a team that plays defense like Oklahoma.
0: Like if you told
1: should
0: me
1: should be a good one though. 3:30 kickoff in Athens. We'll be all over it.
0: If you told me Oklahoma was going to have to stop New Mexico on a 4th-and-2 play with 3 minutes left in the game in a one-score game, that's crazy.
1: A little bit crazy. Here we go. We got some good matchups in college football coming up. This weekend's going to be awesome. So we're going to have some fun next. We've got our top five. So we'll run through that. And then the craziest finish you're ever going to see in college football. And we'll be back into the Falcons. So stick around. Buck Belue Show with Steve West here on The Fan, 680 and 93.7.
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1: Show with Steve West here on The Fan, home of the Braves, home of the Jackets, sports talk, home of the Bulldogs. We're all over the college football scene. And Westy, a longtime Tennessee man, just thrilled. You got game day coming to Knoxville this weekend, brother.
0: Yeah, Morgan Wallen's printing up game day shirts for the occasion. I think they're camo, got a Longhorn and a Volunteer on them. They look good.
1: Will it get you out of jail free?
0: He's been doing a good job staying out of trouble lately.
1: He threw a couch off the top of the building?
0: One of those bar stools off of, who was it? Which country star's bar was it? It wasn't Jason Aldean's, was it?
12: I can't remember. I'll have to look that up. It was one of those hockey talks in Nashville,
0: yeah,
12: right?
0: But he's up on a third floor balcony. It's about a year and a half, two years ago.
12: Not Toby Keith. I'm thinking there's one on Broadway like that's like a multi-story kind of thing. I think I know which bar we're talking about.
0: It's Eric Church's. Church's bar is the one where he threw the stool off. And Eric Church vouched for him and took him out on tour.
1: Who texted you that?
0: I don't have.
1: One of your buddies.
0: I'm looking at quarterbacks right now. Getting ready for this segment.
1: Oh, you're a Falcons fan looking at quarterbacks, huh?
0: Yeah, but Eric Church just came to mind. So, yeah, Morgan Wallen's all over it. I don't know if he'll be the celebrity picker. I don't know what's going to be going on. But, yeah, anytime game day comes to Neyland Stadium in Knoxville, Buck, you've been there. You've played there. It's one of the most picturesque settings in all of college football, hard by the banks of the Tennessee River.
1: I've done the show there.
0: Yep.
1: With you.
0: At Calhoun's.
1: Yeah.
0: Back in the day.
1: Calhoun's by the river.
0: Oh, yeah.
1: There was some partying going on there.
0: That was Larry Munson's famous hobnail boot call that day in Knoxville. Ron Haynes.
1: Very memorable.
0: Ron Haynes. Who's the quarterback? 14.
1: David Green.
0: David Green, yeah. And it looked like Tennessee was going to win the game, and Georgia came back and won.
1: Kicked him in the face with a hobnail boot.
0: That's right.
1: All right, top five time. Let's hit it.
21: Five.

0: Blue Show, top five Deep South quarterbacks. The top five this week. Number one, easy to figure out who's number one on the list this week. NFL scouts are going to say he's too short at 5'9 and a half. Going to be some fans say he's too old. It's going to be a 25-year-old rookie. Right now, he's a senior at Ole Miss. And Trinidad Chambliss, the Heisman favorite. 23 of 48, 363 yards and two touchdowns, leading that comeback over hated LSU. Trinidad Chambliss, number one on the list this week. How you like that, Westy?
1: Wasn't long ago he was playing D2 ball down against Valdosta State, playing for a national championship
0: that he won
1: at Ferris State.
0: Number two on the list this week, Darian Mensah, Miami Hurricanes. 30 of 34, 220 yards, three touchdowns, no interceptions. That was at Wake Forest, Winston-Salem, as the Canes won 33-20. On the road in the SEC. For the season, Darian Mensah has completed 90% of his passes. Three games we're talking about, three. 90% completion rate, 11 touchdowns, no interceptions. Darian Mensah has been close to perfect in the Hurricanes' first three games of the season. Mensah checking in at number two. Number three, Mississippi State super sophomore Kamario Taylor, 6'4", 230 pounds. Combination, Westy, a combo of Doug Williams in the pocket and Vince Young out of the pocket. A combination of Doug Williams and Vince Young. That's what I see. Led Mississippi State to victory on the road in the SEC, and those things have been hard to come by for Mississippi State. 18 to 26, 250, four touchdowns. Season, he's completing 68% of his passes, 11 touchdowns, one interception. Super Kamario, baby. The big man on campus in Stark, Vegas.
1: So Doug Williams.
0: And Vince Young.
1: Williams inside the pocket, Young outside the pocket.
0: Yeah, that's what I see.
1: Williams Super Bowl champion, Young national champion. I like it.
0: Number four this week. Alabama's super freshman, Keylon Russell, 23 of 30, 320 yards, three touchdowns, no interceptions. Ran it three times for 56 yards and a touchdown. Led that comeback over Florida State. They were down 21-6 and laid the hammer down. And this freshman quarterback doing his thing for the Crimson Tide. How about Keylon Russell, man? 600 total yards for Alabama. Checking in at number four this week.
1: Making Kaylor and DeBoer look like a genius with this call.
0: Number five. I got a tie at number five. I've got Arch. And I've got Gunner. Rounding out the top five. So Trinidad Chambliss, number one. Darian Mensah, number two. Kamario Taylor, three. Keylon Russell, four. Got Arch and Gunner tied at five.
1: Kamario Taylor's a big part of the reason why Mississippi State's a surprising 3-0.
0: Man, I'm telling you. And he is an impressive physical specimen. And typically, you would expect, well, you know, he's a little raw as far as throwing the football around. Not exactly. This guy is smooth, man. In the pocket, and then picking his spots to hurt the defense running the ball. And got a good matchup there this week as undefeated Missouri taking on undefeated Mississippi State. Trying to make some noise in the SEC.
1: Now, you've got a son that's still on the staff there, right? Did you see this coming from Jeff Lebby, this breakthrough year?
0: I saw Kamario Taylor coming. I saw that. Sat next to his father at one of the games we attended last year in Starkville. Got to know his dad a little bit. His dad was just absolutely thrilled that his son was out there on that field living the dream. Living the dream, man. And then this year has really taken over. I'm impressed with the commitment that he made during the offseason. becoming the quarterback that he's been this year in a sophomore season. It is, if you hadn't seen the kid play, you need to make it a point this Saturday to check out that Missouri game and see this kid throw it and run it. He is something special out there.
1: Oh, yeah, he's electric. I'd imagine the proud dad is always happy to see his kid make it at the game of football.
0: He was just giddy. Yeah, I thought, man, I'm happy for you. It really is. Hey, Westy, time for Say What?
2: Say what?
3: Say what?
2: Say
3: what?
4: Say what again?
2: Say what?
4: Stop it!
3: Say what?
0: Say what? How about the end of the Vanderbilt NC State game, Westy? Mm-hmm. Talk about crazy. This cray-cray, there's ever been a crazier ending, maybe besides that Michigan game we saw to start the season this year. But how about this one? So you've got NC State, they've got a 31-28 lead. Time running out. They've got the ball backed up inside their own 5-yard line. So 6 seconds left on the clock. You've got a 3-point lead. It's 4th down and 3 from the 5-yard line.
1: And you don't want to be punting out of your own end zone.
0: So they tell C.J. Bailey, the quarterback for NC State, we want you to run some clock. And then when they get close to you, we want you to hit the ground and take the safety. Take the safety, but try to run as much clock as you can. Well, it didn't exactly go that way.
5: With 6 seconds to go, there's the snap. Bailey rolls toward the right. He waits. He waits. He is going to be sacked. Oh, it's a safety with one second. Did they knock the football loose? Oh, goodness. Did Miles Capers get the
6: touchdown? Touchdown.
5: Get the football.
6: Unbelievable.
5: Yes, sir. They knocked it loose. You've got to be kidding me. One of the most improbable finishes in the history of Vanderbilt football.
0: Unbelievable. Vandy play-by-play man Andrew Allegretta with the call there. Have you ever seen anything like it, Westy? This is crazy, man. Cray-cray.
1: The first thing I thought of, this game was fixed. There's no way that's happening on the last play of the game when all you got to do is get out of the end zone or take a safety.
0: Say what?
1: And you cough the ball up in that situation?
0: Isn't it fun, though, during the course of the Saturday, regardless of where you are covering college football or attending a college football game, you got the tailgating going on here in the Deep South. And don't you know when something like this happened, it spreads like wildfire. You're at the tailgate and the people are saying, man, did you see the end of that Vanderbilt game? It's crazy. Crazy. NC State, what are you doing? C.J. Bailey, my goodness, man. Now, look, somebody stripped him from behind. He didn't see the guy or he would have gotten down. He didn't see him. The guy was behind him, and he knocked that ball right on out of there for the touchdown for Vanderbilt. Crazy stuff, man.
1: Now, you won't hold this against Bailey and his future prospects because he's one of those big quarterbacks. He's 6'6".
0: Yeah, well, I just hope the Falcons aren't looking at him.
1: That's how the Falcons lose a game. That was Falcon-like.
0: Speaking of the Falcons, we'll talk about the Falcons. We're going to fix the Falcons or try to. I mean, talk about a tough task. Fixing the Falcons. We'll do it. Try to do that next. And more on the Penix story. Got the Buck Blue Show with Steve West here on The Fan.
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18: Good evening, Atlanta. I'm David Holloway. We have got a new championship trophy for Atlanta. The Braves have clinched the NL East. They've swept the Houston Astros out in Houston this past weekend. They're off today. They get a final homestand of the year as the Reds come to town for three games. Andrew Abbott, he'll get the start for the Reds in game one. First pitch set for 7:15 tomorrow night. In other news in baseball, Cubs third baseman Alex Bregman, he suffered multiple facial fractures after he was struck by a foul ball while standing in the on-deck circle. He will be undergoing surgery and is hopeful to return for the postseason. And the injury news for the Falcons, Michael Penix is coming back from injury. He'll be starting the quarterback for the Thursday night matchup in Green Bay. Caleb Williams will be week to week after leaving the game with a hamstring injury on Sunday. And Monday Night Football's on tonight. Giants heading out west to face the Rams. Puka Nacua inactive tonight. Kickoff set for 8:15 from LA. 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
0: 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Coming up Wednesday from 6 to 8. Come be a part of the excitement seeing Brent Key as Georgia Tech gears up for their game. 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For more information, I think the show might be on Thursday.
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0: 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Big weekend coming up here in college football, and we're all over it here on The Fan. 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
0: Fixing the Falcons, a full-time job. Wesley, I am so glad that I was not on the executive committee staff that had to gather this morning up at Flowery Branch in that executive boardroom, sit down with Matt Ryan, Ian Cunningham, Kevin Stefanski, I'm assuming Arthur Blank's son, in the room there as they rehash what went wrong down at the Benz yesterday. So you had to figure that the early Monday morning meeting was going to be hardcore.
1: Yesterday had to be on a very short list of the all-time worst Atlanta Falcon home openers.
0: Embarrassing.
1: It was horrible. It was so bad that Kenny Pickett was playing quarterback for the Panthers at the end of the game.
0: Why didn't we have Bijan in the Wildcat formation?
1: You know, Bryce Young in his career as a starter is 17-35. He's 5-1 against Atlanta. Make that make sense.
0: We don't put pressure on him. He stands back there, tall and pretty, surveys the field, and the kid's an accurate passer when he has a little bit of time.
1: Now, he's only 5'10", right?
0: Not sure how tall he is.
1: Let me correct myself. 16 and 30 in his career, 5-1 against him.
0: Well, they own us, man. I mean, they kicked our butt twice last season. They've now won 4 in a row in this series, 5 of the last 6, 34-3.
1: Remember when we used to own the Panthers back in the Michael Vick days?
0: I barely remember that.
1: We used to own Carolina.
0: But is there new hope? There's hope today. Michael Penix Jr. is going to play on Thursday night in Green Bay against the Packers. He's going to get the start. Michael Penix Jr.'s back. And how does that make you feel, Westy?
1: I'm happy for the young man. He's put in the hard work and done the rehab, and evidently he's confident in his knee and his ability to go out there and compete at the highest level. And hopefully he will give this team a spark and some competent quarterback play. Like we said, the last time we saw him on the field, November 16, 2025, he was 11 for 12 in that game when he got hurt.
0: Yeah, legitimate quarterback play could make us competitive. Is that what we're going to get with Michael Penix Jr.? He's going to lift the entire team, give the city a boost, give us a chance to win on Sundays and maybe Thursday. Packers aren't exactly lighting it up out there. Had that fourth quarter collapse against the Vikings week one, struggling to get that overtime win against the Jets. They can't run the ball, 14 penalties.
1: They're beatable if we get good quarterback play.
0: Well, you don't sound convinced that that's what Penix will bring to the table. He's got to win us over. A lot of us like me, I was so supportive of Penix during his tenure, his brief tenure here in Atlanta. I believed in him when other people did not. I saw enough in the kid to think, okay, this guy could be our franchise quarterback. But he lost me. Lost me here recently with this teasing us in the return. Oh, I'm so close. Oh, I'm close to being ready. Not quite yet. Maybe next week. I'm close again. I'm checking the boxes. Yeah, I'm not exactly ready to go yet, coach. But he's ready now. Gets the start on Thursday against the Packers. Here we go. What you gonna do, man?
1: Well, if we can believe
0: you. Let's look at the worst-case scenario. Worst-case scenario, Penix doesn't give us the boost. This team continues to lose. 9th consecutive losing season. The new administration, the new leadership, the new power structure, the new decision makers, Matt Ryan, Ian Cunningham, they're not committed to Michael Penix Jr. Penix doesn't give this team a boost here. He's got 1 foot out the door already. And the Falcons would be heading towards an opportunity to draft their new franchise quarterback in the upcoming draft. And I put this out on social media yesterday, the fact that the tweet read something along the lines of, I'm not as frustrated watching my Falcons knowing that with every loss comes an opportunity to maybe get Arch in here with that first round pick. And do you know, man, I know Twitter's an angry place. There's some mean people on Twitter, brother. And they were ripping me for bringing up Arch Manning. And then I thought, okay, I'm going to put Trinidad Chambliss in there. All right, so I'm not as frustrated knowing with every loss that we're one step closer of drafting Trinidad Chambliss. I didn't put it up there, but if I did, the people would have been ripping me for that. Because, you know, he doesn't have the NFL stature. He's like 5'10 and a half.
1: Nobody had anything positive to say yesterday.
0: So what quarterback would you want? Let's say the Falcons. Look, Penix is a disappointment. We got to go in a different direction. You're going to use that first-round pick on a quarterback. Who's the guy for you? Is it Dante Moore out at Oregon? Is it Julian Sain out of Ohio State? Is it C.J. Carr, the Notre Dame quarterback? Could it be Darian Mensah, almost playing perfect football for the Hurricanes? Do you scoff at Trinidad Chambliss because he's under 6 foot and he's 24 years old right now?
1: How tall is Matt Ryan?
0: I would guess between 6'4 and 6'5.
1: You think he's going to draft a quarterback that is short of stature?
0: Oh, so he's going Mestemaker out of Oklahoma State. Do you know he was a walk-on? He never started a varsity game in high school.
1: No, he was an all-conference, all-region punter and safety. Now, I'd like to see the kid at the high school he went to in Austin, Texas, that was a starting quarterback, that forced him to punt and be a safety.
0: So who's the option as far as you're concerned? Falcons with a top 10 pick in the draft. Who are they going to take if Penix don't get the job
1: done? How many quarterbacks do you think will be taken in the first 9 picks?
0: Four.
1: And I'm thinking the Falcons are going to win some games.

0: He's got the head on his shoulders. His coach, Eric Morris, said this last year at North Texas. Somebody asked him, what do you think about Drew Mestemaker? And Morris said, I think he's going to be playing football 15 years from now.
1: I thought you would go like Jaden Maiva out of USC or SC, the cool people call it out in California.
0: Now, I really like Mestemaker. I like the size.
1: Thank goodness you didn't say Sorsby.
0: Throws a nice ball.
1: Or Nico.
0: Nico is really struggling. If they didn't have that run game out there at UCLA.
1: Yeah, I prefer, look, if we can't get Arch Manning, let's just hope Penix gets the job done the rest of the year and secures his position as the Falcons franchise quarterback moving forward. I would prefer not resetting. I don't want to trust us losing enough to get the first pick, being able to take the top quarterback in the draft. I just can't see that happening. Let's go, Penix. Need you to step up and step up big, brother. Did we fix the Falcons? I don't think we fixed them.
0: Well, Buck, here's the 800 pounds.
1: And what about Trinidad Chambliss? Let me get this from you here before we move on. Trinidad Chambliss will be devalued because of his height or the lack thereof.
0: Yeah, we're going back towards big quarterbacks in the National Football League, if you've noticed.
1: Maybe you can get Trinidad Chambliss if you do have like the 8th or 10th pick in the first round. You would have enough of these NFL teams saying, no, oh man, we're not going with this 5'10 quarterback. We're going to take the kid Mestemaker, who's 6'4".
0: Right. Do you think if the Falcons had the 8th or the 10th pick, that it would be a reach to take Trinidad Chambliss in the same way that most experts think it was a reach to take Michael Penix at 8? And Penix, because of the injury history, Trinidad Chambliss because of the height.
1: Who's the best quarterback in college football right now, today? It's Trinidad Chambliss, man. Don't hesitate.
0: Gunnar Stockton looked pretty good on Saturday. 62-yard run from scrimmage.
1: Your quarterback up there at Tennessee looking pretty good also.
0: Mm-hmm. Lots of ceiling left there.
1: Let's bounce around, Westy. The college football scene. It's going to be a nice week this week as we get ready for some big-time games, man. Week number 4 of the college football season. Georgia-Oklahoma is going to be a headliner. Yeah, looking forward to that. Seeing this Bulldog offense, Gunner's been looking good, man. He's played flawlessly. Started running the ball in that game out in Arkansas over the weekend. Good running game. We broke it down. Some playmakers emerging. Loaded at tight end. Offensive line looking strong. Can't wait to see this Bulldog offense taking on this Oklahoma defense Saturday. That's going to be something to see.
0: Yeah, that's the compelling matchup.
1: Bulldogs 14-point favorite. We got Texas and Tennessee, Westy. Noon kickoff on ABC. Game day going to be in town. Going to be throwing down there. The Vols host Arch. Who's Peyton going to pull for on Saturday? Texas, number one team in the nation, showing up on the banks of the Tennessee River.
0: See comedian Kevin Hart at the Tennessee-Kennesaw State game?
1: I missed that.
0: His son is on the track team at Tennessee.
1: No kidding.
0: So Kevin Hart was there.
1: Is he really a good basketball player?
0: He's a funny comedian.
1: Yeah, he is that. Tennessee, big game. Huge game. Texas, 5.5-point favorite.
0: I mean, after all these years of college football, Tennessee and Texas have never played each other in the regular season.
1: Yeah, it is pretty amazing.
0: Only those 3 Cotton Bowls, the most recent of which was 1969.
1: Florida Ole Miss in Gainesville. Man, I'm looking forward to seeing this one. You got the Gators 3-0. Summerall, Buster Faulkner, Philo, you got Ball, the running. I mean, Florida's looking good now. Coming off that win over Auburn, they're riding high, and here comes Ole Miss into the swamp. Rebels coming off that emotional victory over LSU.

0: LSU, where they sunk their heart and soul into the outcome of that game. Is there a chance the Rebels have a little letdown against Florida?
1: You better not let down against Florida this year. John Sumrall's got them playing some ball. Aaron Filo, 15 of 22 in the game with a touchdown. Jaden Ball, he was the difference. 26 rushes, 162 yards, and three scores.
0: I'm glad I don't have to tackle him. And I think Pete Golding has done an awesome job as the head coach, leading this program out of the Lane Kiffin tenure, taking over. And right now, Ole Miss looking good, man. Ranked in the top 10, 3-0, coming off a slapping around Lane Kiffin there. Can't wait to see this one Saturday at 3:30. Alabama, 3-0, laid the hammer down on Florida State this past Saturday, taking on South Carolina and Tuscaloosa. LSU trying to regroup, and they're taking on another team trying to regroup. Got Texas A&M going to Baton Rouge, comeback situation for both teams that were top 10. They'll be knocking heads Saturday night at 7:30. LSU 8.5-point favorite.
1: Yeah, rivalry matchup under the lights at Death Valley.
0: Looking to bounce back. Both teams, that'd be a good one. Mississippi State, Missouri. How about this? 2-3-0 teams.
1: Mm-hmm.
0: Two undefeated, top 25 ranked teams with an opportunity to be relevant. 7:45 kickoff, SEC Network. That game in Starkville on Saturday night. You get to see Kamario Taylor and Austin Simmons. Pretty good quarterback matchup going on in that one.
1: High cotton for good college football right now in the state of Mississippi, Buck.
0: Vandy at Auburn. Auburn played Florida tough. Second consecutive home game there, taking on Vandy, coming off that miracle win over NC State. Jared Curtis looking pretty good throwing it around. Fabulous freshman quarterback. Vandy 3-0, Auburn 2-1, 4:15 kickoff at Jordan-Hare. Auburn a 9.5-point favorite in the game.
1: Byron Brown, the USF transfer that came with Coach Golish, he was stout in that game against Florida. 20 of 35, 271, three touchdowns against a pick. He played well, and they needed him to play well to stay in that game.
0: A couple of the national games. Holloway be all over the Ohio State-Illinois game. Noon in Columbus. Notre Dame taking on Purdue and West Lafayette. Make sure you get Peacock if you want to see that one. Oregon, USC, out of the Big Ten in L.A. 7:30 matchup on NBC. Yeah, week number 4 in college football, man. It's going to be a good one.
1: I'm still getting used to looking at this Big Ten schedule, and I'm seeing Ohio State and Illinois. I'm seeing Iowa and Michigan. And then I look, and it's Oregon at USC. That's a Pac-12 game, right? No. That's a Big Ten West game.
0: Yeah, who would have thought it years ago?
1: Crazy.
2: But here's something crazier. I think you got Georgia Tech going out to play Stanford in a conference game. So I think that's even crazier, in my opinion.
1: I walked in and I heard the promo and I said, I guess it's going to be a short show this week, Buck. Is Tech's coming on the air at 10:30. He said, oh, no. They're 10:30 because they're out in Palo Alto.
0: Yeah, I'm like, 10:30 p.m.
1: Oh, yeah. Stanford's in the ACC.
0: Yeah, that one got me, Westy. That was pretty funny.
2: I think Miami also played had to play Cal at one point out in Berkeley. That's got to be even crazier. That's like, what, a six-hour flight from South Beach out to San Francisco?
1: That's a long way away. Doesn't make much sense. I can see SMU in the ACC. Still getting used to the Bay Area teams in the ACC.
0: Yeah, it's very entertaining. College football world right now, man. And we're all over it here at The Fan, the college football voice of the South. Coming back on the other side, I'm going to blindside Westy and enjoy it. So get ready for that, Westy. You don't know what's coming at you, brother.
1: All right.
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5: 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Have you ever been born spiritually? 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Born once, we die twice, physically and spiritually. But born twice, we just die once. Your spirit never dies. This is Brian Wright, speaking right from my heart.
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2: 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The Braves are off today. They're heading back home after sweeping the Astros out in Houston. They clinched the NL East, and now they got to bring in the Cincinnati Reds for the final homestand of the year. Comes down to three games. Andrew Abbott, he'll get the start for the Reds. First pitch set for 7:15 tomorrow night. The Falcons, they made an announcement. Michael Penix, he will be the starting quarterback for the Thursday night matchup up in Green Bay. And the Chicago Bears, their quarterback Caleb Williams will be week to week. He left the game with a hamstring injury. Got Monday Night Football tonight. Giants head out west to face the Rams. Puka Nacua, he's been ruled inactive for the game. Kickoff is set for 8:15 from LA. We are your home of the Braves. 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
0: 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Westy, wave at everybody. Hi, Mom. I don't think she's watching down in Valdosta tonight. I'll tell you why coming up in a moment. Right now, I got a blindside Westy.
16: Watch your back, because you never know when you'll get hit from the blind side.
0: Yes, sir. Westy, you don't look nervous at all. Westy, tell us the top sports performance that you saw this weekend. Who was that? Individually, I'm talking about, not a team. What was the best performance you saw this weekend?
1: Byron Brown was pretty good for Auburn against Florida, but so was Jaden Baugh, the running back for Florida. Gunnar Stockton had a very impressive performance running and throwing the football.
0: You go, Gunnar.
1: Those were impressive performances.
0: What about yesterday?
1: I think you got to go with Bryce Young for continuing his mastery over the Atlanta Falcons.
0: What about Dak Prescott, brother?
1: Yeah.
0: 26 of 31, four touchdowns, carved up Dan Quinn's defense. Patrick Mahomes looking good, too. He had to put the Chiefs on his back last night. I couldn't stay up to see the ending. I had to watch it this morning. Mahomes, 32 of 47, 382, three touchdowns. Got that overtime win over the Colts. And he did, coming off that knee injury, man, he's back at the top. He's back in top form. Jackson Smith and Jigba, nine catches, 155 yards, and three touchdowns. Yeah, so who is your top performer this weekend?
1: I'm going to go with Gunnar Stockton, 10 of 13, 147 yards. He leads his team in rushing with 97 yards, and he has a 62-yard run.
0: My goodness, Westy. What about me? I was 5-0 with my picks on Saturday.
1: I didn't know that. Congratulations.
0: Took Florida minus the 2.5. They win by 5. Took Mississippi State plus 4. They didn't need the 4. They win by 7. Took Clemson minus 3. Boy, I was concerned the first half. They end up winning 28-20 against Belichick. Took the Broncos minus 2.5 against the Chargers. They bounce back and win. And then the no-brainer, Vegas had to lose on this one. Took the Panthers minus the 2.5 here in Atlanta. They win 34-3. Easiest pick on the board this weekend. Ballou 5-0 in the picks of the week.
1: Speaking of Carolina and Clemson, did you see Bill Belichick's all but stiffing of Dabo at the final handshake?
0: Yeah, I saw some of that. To me, the most impressive performance was Trinidad Chambliss against LSU, and it wasn't even close. NFL, college football, Trinidad Chambliss, 33 of 48, 363, three total touchdowns. He got them off early. I mean, they got out of the gate fast. Then they fall behind. It looks like the game's getting away from them. And Trinidad Chambliss led a fourth quarter comeback and slam that door shut with that 14-yard touchdown run. Westy is not even close. Trinidad Chambliss, top sports performer over the weekend.
1: And he ruined Lane Kiffin's homecoming.
0: Final word time. Final word. Let me see. Oh! Big shout out to my mother, Sandra Ballou, celebrating another birthday today. Westy, I've been so blessed with my mother, kind, supportive, patient. I mean, mom's got to be the best mom ever. And she's still thriving down in Valdosta. Happy birthday, Mom! She's out to eat tonight. It's going to do it for the show. Westy, let's do it again on Saturday.
1: I'll be looking forward to it, Buck.
0: Sounds good. Have a great night, everybody.
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23: This team has gone flying up the rankings. And I got three problems with that. Chuck Oliver Show on a Monday. Boy, what a wonderful 2 hours of conversation based around your favorite sport do we have. It's a winner's Monday. You know that. And it's not because it always involves the biggest teams. There are plenty of times that one of the biggest teams does fall. But I realized several years ago, if I can't come up with three guests that are interesting enough on a Monday when we hadn't talked to anybody yet. We got every team that won. We can't come up with three. So it's a winner's Monday, and then Tuesday, fair game. Everybody's available. I was watching only because, Heath, am I being insensitive? I don't remember, like, Section 14 at Jordan-Hare, everybody being wiped out by a lightning strike. Like, I don't remember that happening all over the NFL. I don't remember that happening over college football, but because there were weather delays, literally on the three other games I would rather be watching at that moment, I was like, all right, Vanderbilt, NC State. The first 59-59, I would have told you, I don't think we're going to be talking about Vanderbilt today. Then the final play happened. And so lucky enough, and I was like, I literally texted Heath. I said, check Dave Doran's postgame. See if it's going to be as special as I believe it will be. If there was a coach particularly ill-equipped to handle the details, there's an elegant way to do that. There is. There's a right way to do. Do you know there's a right way to recover a fumble? You do. To avoid a knee injury, you put, tuck it in, and then on your side, your top knee goes over to the ground in front of your bottom knee. Like, there's a way to do everything in football. There's a way to take the safety. You long snap it to the punter or whomever, have him turn around, face out of bounds about a yard in front of the end line, so he can then dig in when the hit comes, and it'll take maybe another second to shove him out of bounds. And then they get the safety and all the times run out. There's a way to do that. NC State didn't execute it correctly. So